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1: On the road again, I'm Lisa Lucera, Fox News. President Trump back in Texas in support of Senate hopeful Ken Paxton.
2: I think he's probably the greatest attorney general in the history of the state of Texas. He is tough, and he was with us all the way.
1: Paxton is locked in a tight race against Democrat Thames Tallarico. President Trump said if Tallarico is elected, he'll turn Texas into a third world dumping ground. The president hitting a familiar theme in this election cycle.
2: In this election, I'm asking you to pretend. Remember, pretend. You just have to pretend. Somebody said I'm forcing them. I'm not forcing. Pretend that I'm on the ballot because we get a lot more votes.
1: The rally interrupted by multiple protesters who were escorted out. The FBI says it stopped an attack on the Mall of America planned for later this month. 18-year-old Sheikhdoon Mohammed of Richfield, Minnesota, was arrested yesterday. He was under investigation for nearly 2 years, trading messages with an undercover agent he thought was a member of ISIS and paid $600 for an AK-47 and 200 rounds of ammunition. The woman the state of Tennessee tried and failed to execute is said to be angry and confused by what has happened to her.
3: Attorney Randy Spivey said Krista Pike has many health matters still to deal with.
4: A blood clot in one of her arms. She has pneumonia. She is not able to swallow yet, so she has not eaten.
3: But she is awake and aware to a point of what's happened and also curious.
4: She's asked about her team. She's asked about the victim's family.
3: As Pike deals with the confusion she's said to be feeling, attorney Luke Ener said there is more they must know as the case evolves.
5: What future claims Krista might raise, we don't know if the state's going to attempt to execute her again.
3: Pike was sentenced to die for the stabbing death of a classmate back in 1995.
1: Fox's Grinnell Scott. 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
9: I'm Connie Green in the KTIC News Center, which is sponsored by TNT Coins in Fremont. We do have a traffic note. Be aware that road striping is underway now through Friday in Fremont. There may be short-term delays in active work areas. 23rd Street and Military Avenue are some of the areas to be striped. The West Point City Council approved an agreement for the

0: Sunny end of the day on Thursday, cooler too with a high around 74. Partly cloudy skies Thursday night as we bottom out in the upper 50s. Then warming up into the lower 80s for Friday with sunshine and winds pick up. Winds will trend a little bit stronger into Friday night with clear skies. We drop back to around 64. Windy on Saturday with sunshine. We top out again in the lower 80s. Then clear skies still for Saturday night, a low around 62 and still windy. Sunday not quite as warm, a high in the upper 70s with sunshine and still windy. Breezy for Sunday night with partly cloudy skies, a low around 55. Temperatures continue to cool into the day on Monday. We top out in the upper 60s with breezy conditions and mostly sunny skies. Then into Monday night, partly cloudy skies, a low around 45. Isolated rain showers expected to come in starting Tuesday afternoon. Mostly sunny with even cooler temperatures, a high around 58. A chance of rain showers still Tuesday night, a low around 46. I'm weatherology meteorologist Regina Kroll, and that's KTIC weather on Classic Country KTIC.
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3: Hi, Bryce.
2: We are going to be talking about the Golden Owl Awards, and these are recognizing extraordinary ag educators across the state of Nebraska. Of course, there's a lot of them. How many FFA advisors, ag educators are there now across Nebraska, Stacy?
3: There's about 250 that are teaching in 218 agricultural education programs across the state.
2: This is a great chance to honor the work that's being done locally through the Golden Owl Awards. What's going on here, and what's the call to action today?
3: Yes, so the call to action is nominate your FFA advisor and your ag teacher. We just want to lift them up. We know that teachers, especially ag teachers, do so much to support young people. And an ag teacher is pretty unique because they're also a core part, I would say, of a community, just because of the work of what an FFA chapter does in building communities. So, the call to action is it is so easy to nominate teachers through our Golden Owl program. It's literally one question. Why do you think your teacher should be selected as the Golden Owl winner? And so we get hundreds of nominations, and we want to see hundreds of nominations, but they vary from students to alumni to administrators and fellow teachers.
2: So will you have a group of finalists and then one overall winner? How does that work?
3: Yeah, so we are taking nominations from now until December 31st, and then we'll have a committee that reviews all of those nominations, and we'll narrow it down to six honorees. And then each of those six honorees will be in the running for the Golden Owl Award winner and also the Nebraska Agricultural Educator Teacher of the Year through the Nebraska Ag Teachers Association. So it's kind of a collaborative award, I guess you could say. We're nationwide sponsoring the Golden Owl, but we're also, it's the same award also that we give the Ag Teachers Association for their outstanding ag teacher.
2: Obviously, there's some bragging rights at stake here.
3: Oh, it has been fun. So this has, I think this will be the fifth year of this program. And what I, you know, it's nice to be recognized for the work that you're doing for young people. And what I like about this is that we have seen communities coming together. Last year, we started doing surprise visits to the six honorees. Oh my goodness, Bryce, it was so awesome. I mean, the love that these communities and these schools have for their ag teachers, it can fill up a room. And so that is, I think that's the coolest experience, is for that teacher to see that whole community and school celebrating them. And so we'll do those in February is when we'll do those surprise visits. And they do get a cash award, a $500 cash award for themselves. It is themselves. And then the overall winner gets a $3,000 cash award. So pretty cool.
2: Well, those nominations are open through the end of the year, but I want to encourage people to head over to the website, neffafoundation.org, and make that nomination today. Just one question, you can get that in there. Stacy, when it comes to supporting ag educators across the state, that's a big reason why the Nebraska FFA Foundation exists. What else are you guys working on right now?
3: Yeah, you know, obviously the work we do does really support local FFA chapters and students, but also another bucket of the area that we support is the Ag Teachers, the Nebraska Ag Teachers Association, and we invest about $50,000 a year in their recruitment and retention programming and professional development programming. And so a whole bunch of professional development happened this summer, and so we help to offset the cost of that. There's an initiative called SAE for All, so that every student in every classroom has an SAE, and that's been work that's been happening over the last 15 years that we've invested in. So really excited to see where that's been at this point, impacting students in classrooms. So just, and at the end of the day, the data is showing us that about one out of every four teachers, not necessarily ag, but all teachers, the Nebraska Department of Education data showed about 25% of teachers consider leaving the teaching profession. And so I really do think we have a unique position at the foundation to lift up our ag teachers and let them know they're important. They're doing enough, and just recognize them.
2: Well said.
3: Yeah.
2: Also coming up, National FFA Convention at the end of this month. Yeah. Anything particular you guys are watching and excited about?
3: Well, you know, we have Claire Whipple, who is a National FFA officer, and she'll be retiring this year. So I think that'll be those FFA members from Nebraska, for them to get to see Claire on stage, I think is really special for students. And the FFA Association just announced four proficiency finalists, and one is our state FFA president, Carson Riemann from Gothenburg, and he has a potato business. He's a finalist for vegetable production. So a little bit of bragging rights. We helped him with our grant program buy a 1940s potato harvester to harvest his potatoes. And so it's really cool to see that he's one of the four finalists, too.
2: Growing potatoes near Gothenburg, Nebraska.
3: That's right. Potato growing boy.
2: Awesome. Looking forward to National FFA Convention and seeing who the Golden Owl Award goes to this year. Again, you can make your nomination at the website, neffafoundation.org. Here on the Rural Radio Network, I'm Bryce Duskett reporting.
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1: Did you know that in the 1980s, bacon almost disappeared from American life? What? Bacon? Be gone? The diet craze told everybody that fat was the enemy, and bacon sales completely tanked. For nearly a decade, bacon was something your grandparents ate, not something cool or modern. Then in 1992, the fast food chain took a risk. Hardee's put bacon on a burger and called it the Frisco Burger. It became a massive hit. Within months, every other fast food chain in America scrambled to add bacon to their menus. Like McDonald's, Burger King, Wendy's, all of a sudden bacon wasn't just breakfast anymore, it was everywhere. It was bacon bliss across America. One menu decision changed an entire industry. See what a little risk with a little bacon on top did? Heck, I'm getting hungry just reading this. So be listening on Mondays for your chance to win a $10 More Meat Monday gift certificate. More Meat Mondays is brought to you by Saunders County Livestock and Ag Association, Midwest Diesel of Beamer, and the Cumming County Pork Producers.
2: News. I'm Tom Rigotti. A Minnesota man is charged in connection with a foiled mass shooting plot at a major mall. Fox's Kristen Goodwin reports.
3: Sheikhdoon Muhammad charged with knowingly receiving a firearm and ammunition in order to commit terrorism. The 18-year-old of Richfield, Minnesota, is accused of telling an FBI informant he planned to carry out a mass casualty shooting attack later this month at Mall of America in the name of ISIS.
2: Some farming and energy groups say the president's order lifting restrictions on red dye diesel used mainly in farm and construction vehicles may not help much. Fox's Jessica Rosenthal reports.
4: There are critics. Energy analyst Tom Closa said it won't help that much given the high cost of diesel unless states cut taxes as well. Food economics professor at Michigan State University David Ortega told the AP it could backfire and increase demand and prices for red dye diesel.
2: Diesel remains near an all-time high, average of $6.30 a gallon. 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
5: Low around 52 forecast for tonight, along with partly cloudy skies. Mostly sunny into the day on Thursday, cooler too with a high around 74. Partly cloudy skies Thursday night as we bottom out in the upper 50s. Then warming up into the lower 80s for Friday with sunshine and winds pick up. Winds will trend a little bit stronger into Friday night with clear skies. We drop back to around 64. Windy on Saturday with sunshine. We top out again in the lower 80s. Then clear skies still for Saturday night, a low around 62 and still windy. Sunday not quite as warm, a high in the upper 70s with sunshine and still windy. Breezy for Sunday night with partly cloudy skies, a low around 55. Temperatures continue to cool into the day on Monday. We top out in the upper 60s with breezy conditions and mostly sunny skies. Then into Monday night, partly cloudy skies, a low around 45. Isolated rain showers expected to come in starting Tuesday afternoon. Mostly sunny with even cooler temperatures, a high around 58. A chance of rain shower still Tuesday night, a low around 46. I'm weatherology meteorologist Regina Kroll, and that's KTIC weather on Classic Country KTIC.
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1: He wants to know more. I'm Lisa Lucera, Fox News. President Trump says Russia needs to share more information about a suspected case of the plague.
2: President Trump says Russian health officials are sharing a little about a suspected case of the pneumonic plague that killed one lab worker in Siberia.
3: We expect them to share it a lot with our people. I just met with our people. We have brilliant experts. They know everything about what's going on. And all of that information is going through them.
2: Speaking with reporters in the Oval Office, the president says Russia says the case is very much under control. President Trump also notes he has a call set up with Russian President Vladimir Putin. Today is Putin's birthday.
1: Fox's Jared Halpern at the White House, an official with the World Health Organization, is also calling on Russia to provide more information. This evening, the president traveled to San Antonio, Texas, in support of Senate candidate Ken Paxton, who's running a close race against Democrat James Tallarico.
4: A vote for Tallarico is a vote to turn Texas into a dirty, failing, crime-ridden third world dumping ground. And a vote for Ken Paxton is a vote to save Texas and defend everything that made Texas great.
1: The latest polling has Tallarico leading Paxton, the state's current attorney general. In 2023, Paxton was impeached by the Texas State House over allegations of misusing his office to aid a campaign donor, but was acquitted by the state Senate. Tropical storm Isaias is gaining strength off eastern Mexico. Forecasters say it should become the first hurricane of the season by tomorrow morning before it enters the Gulf Coast later this week. Landfall expected late Friday or early Saturday between the Mississippi coast and the Florida Panhandle. The storm is on track to become the latest first Atlantic hurricane in 121 years. 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
6: Low around 52 forecast for tonight, along with partly cloudy skies. Mostly sunny into the day on Thursday, cooler too with a high around 74. Partly cloudy skies Thursday night as we bottom out in the upper 50s. Then warming up into the lower 80s for Friday with sunshine and winds pick up. Winds will trend a little bit stronger into Friday night with clear skies. We drop back to around 64. Windy on Saturday with sunshine. We top out again in the lower 80s. Then clear skies still for Saturday night, a low around 62 and still windy. Sunday not quite as warm, a high in the upper 70s with sunshine and still windy. Breezy for Sunday night with partly cloudy skies, a low around 55. Temperatures continue to cool into the day on Monday. We top out in the upper 60s with breezy conditions and mostly sunny skies. Then into Monday night, partly cloudy skies, a low around 45. Isolated rain showers expected to come in starting Tuesday afternoon. Mostly sunny with even cooler temperatures, a high around 58. A chance of rain shower still Tuesday night, a low around 46. I'm weatherology meteorologist Regina Kroll, and that's KTIC weather on Classic Country KTIC.
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3: In baseball, Andy Páez came up big for the Dodgers.
4: Páez, ground ball, base hit, left center field. Teoscar Hernandez scores. Edmund behind him. Andy Páez breaks the tie with a clutch hit here in the seventh.
3: AM 570 LA Sports Dodgers Radio Network. They have eliminated the Atlanta Braves, coming out on top 4-1. LA is headed to their third consecutive NLCS. The Yankees and the Rays are playing in the Bronx, and Tampa Bay has just taken the lead. They are up 2-1. It is the top of the fourth inning. The Guardians kept their season alive, outscoring the White Sox in Chicago 9-3. So game four will be tomorrow, Thursday, in Chicago at 5 p.m. Eastern time. In the WNBA, the semifinals continue, and with 5 minutes to go, the Dream lead the Liberty 79-78. And in hockey, the Capitals are up on the Penguins 4-2 late in the second period.
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1: News. I'm Carmen Robertson. The FBI says it squashed a planned terrorist attack in Minnesota.
2: Sheikh Dune Muhammad charged with knowingly receiving a firearm and ammunition in order to commit terrorism. The 18-year-old of Richfield, Minnesota, is accused of telling an FBI informant he planned to carry out a mass casualty shooting attack later this month at Mall of America in the name of ISIS.
1: Fox's Christian Goodwin. Sources tell Fox Digital that Muhammad is a birthright citizen born to Somali parents. Tropical storm Isaias says likely to make landfall in the Gulf Coast as a hurricane Friday night, a day before Georgia plays Alabama in a game President Trump plans to attend.
3: Landfall looks like late Friday night into Saturday morning, affecting the entire Gulf Coast from Mississippi at least to much of the Florida Panhandle.
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4: Low around 52 forecast for tonight, along with partly cloudy skies. Mostly sunny into the day on Thursday, cooler too with a high around 74. Partly cloudy skies Thursday night as we bottom out in the upper 50s. Then warming up into the lower 80s for Friday with sunshine and winds pick up. Winds will trend a little bit stronger into Friday night with clear skies. We drop back to around 64. Windy on Saturday with sunshine. We top out again in the lower 80s. Then clear skies still for Saturday night, a low around 62 and still windy. Sunday not quite as warm, a high in the upper 70s with sunshine and still windy. Breezy for Sunday night with partly cloudy skies, a low around 55. Temperatures continue to cool into the day on Monday. We top out in the upper 60s with breezy conditions and mostly sunny skies. Then into Monday night, partly cloudy skies, a low around 45. Isolated rain showers expected to come in starting Tuesday afternoon. Mostly sunny with even cooler temperatures, a high around 58. A chance of rain shower still Tuesday night, a low around 46. I'm weatherology meteorologist Regina Kroll, and that's KTIC weather on Classic Country KTIC.
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2: I came crawling home last night, like many nights before. Finally made it to my feet as she opened up the door and she said, "You're not."

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1: A young woman from Nebraska will soon find herself on a national stage, and it all started building her own herd in central Nebraska. I'm Steve White on the Rural Radio Network. Jalen Wolfinger of the SEM FFA chapter headed to the national convention soon as a national finalist.
2: Yeah, my name's Jalen Wolfinger. I'm from the SEM FFA chapter. I'm originally from Lexington, Nebraska, and currently a junior at Kansas State University, majoring in agricultural and natural resources, communications, and agribusiness. My SAE splits into three different profit centers, all related back to beef production. My first profit center is my cow herd, where I started with three cows on beginning inventories at that seventh grade year, and grew that herd to 12 cows, five calves over the past 7 years. Yeah, my second profit center was my registered show heifers that I've registered, showed, and then bred these heifers that I've exhibited across local, state, and national shows. Those heifers then become replacements in my cow herd after their campaign year. And then those two profit centers are paid through a labor exchange where I work at Hairpin Cattle Company and 4PLUS Feeders to pay for breeding fees and then running those cows and campaigning those heifers throughout the year.
1: And then if I remember from visiting with your sister a couple of years ago, if I remember, it started with your grandpa.
2: Yeah, so my third profit center is feeding cattle at 4PLUS Feeders, and that started with a $30,000 loan with 0% interest from my grandpa, Jim Portman. Doesn't get any better than a 0% interest loan these days. He really believed in me that seventh grade year. Now feed cattle at 4PLUS Feeders, closed out 10 lots of cattle or 103.8 head, profiting on 9 out of those 10 lots.
1: That's awesome. And what I remember about your family, you guys actually kind of picked central Nebraska because of its advantages to be part of the beef industry.
2: Yeah, I'm an eighth generation beef producer who transplanted to central Nebraska because of the beef industry. And so that's just really exciting. My parents moved to central Nebraska to purchase 4PLUS Feeders, and now being able to feed cattle there myself and invest in feeding cattle to learn more about the family business has just been really exciting over these past 7 years.
1: So lots of FFA members have lots of great SAEs, Supervised Agricultural Experience projects. But Jalen, we want to know, how did you get to the point where you're a national finalist? What advice would you give to a young FFA member who's getting their start, who sees those kids up on the big stage and says, gosh, I'd really like to be there someday?
2: Yeah, some advice that I'd give to, you know, those seventh graders starting out freshman year or seventh grade year, trying to figure out what kind of SAE they want to do. I think it starts with just getting started. And from there, the importance in record keeping and highlighting all of that in your SAE through using AET is something that's really important to be successful on the national side. You know, having a good application and making sure that all of your records are up to date is probably the most important thing on that side of things.
1: So tell us, what's it going to be like in a couple of weeks? Have you thought at all about what it's going to be like going up on the big stage as a national finalist?
2: I don't think it's really all sunk in yet that I'm a finalist in beef entrepreneurship at the national level. And crossing that stage in Lucas Oil Stadium in the next couple of weeks is something I'm looking forward to. I'm excited to be back with my FFA chapter and see my parents out looking up at me on the stage. Is going to be a very special moment. You know, my parents and I are really close from moving from Ohio to central Nebraska, and it's just going to be an exciting moment and opportunity for my family.
1: That is awesome. Jalen, thanks for being with us. She is a national proficiency finalist at the National FFA Convention, now coming up in a couple of weeks.
3: From the Fox Sports studios in Los Angeles, here's Monsi Bolaños.
4: Game 3 of the ALDS continues from the Bronx as the Yankees are hosting the Rays, and the Yankees have tied the game thanks to Spencer Jones's RBI double, so they are tied at 2 apiece. It is the bottom of the 5th inning. The Dodgers are headed back to the NLCS for a third consecutive year after eliminating the Atlanta Braves 4-1, and the Guardians have kept their season alive. They outscored the White Sox 9-3 to force a game 4 that's going to be tomorrow, Thursday, in Chicago. First pitch is at 5 p.m. Eastern Time. In the WNBA, the Liberty hit a three to tie the game and send it to overtime. So the Liberty and the Dream are headed to overtime in the WNBA semifinals. In the NHL, early in the third period, where the Capitals lead the Penguins 4-3, while the Jets are up on the Avalanche 2-1. And in the NFL, Chargers offensive tackle Joe Alt is expected to miss Sunday's game against the Broncos with a neck injury.
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1: A terror attack stopped. I'm Lisa Lacera, Fox News. The FBI says it prevented a mass shooting at the Mall of America, arresting an 18-year-old from Richfield, Minnesota.
2: His name is Sheikhdoun Abdulali Mohammed. Now, court documents indicate that Mohammed had been the focus of a counterterrorism investigation going back to 2024. And since then, investigators had been monitoring his communications with a confidential source, hundreds of messages across social media and encrypted messaging platforms. Mohammed pledged his allegiance to ISIS a year ago, according to prosecutors, and wanted to travel overseas to fight for ISIS. But according to the criminal complaint, in July, Mohammed sent messages indicating he couldn't afford to pay for a flight overseas and instead planned to commit a terror attack here in Minnesota.
1: Fox's Garrett Tenney in Minneapolis. The FBI says Mohammed paid $600 to an undercover agent posing as a member of ISIS for an AK-47 and 200 rounds of ammunition. He's charged with knowingly receiving a firearm and ammunition in order to commit terrorism. President Trump making another trip to Texas tonight in San Antonio in support of Senate candidate Ken Paxton.
3: He's a fantastic man, and what a job he's done. And you know, you get elected on job performance. If you get elected on job performance, you're going to have a blowout because there's nobody like him, right?
1: Polls have Paxton trailing Democrat James Tallarico. The president was interrupted by multiple protesters, with one getting close to the stage.
3: He's going back home to mom right now. He's going to get the hell bowled out. Because what he doesn't know is that his mom voted for Trump.
1: Some of the protesters were led out by police. Texas has put to death a man who fatally shot a convenience store clerk during a robbery in 2000. Jamal Howard died by lethal injection at the state prison in Huntsville. 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
5: Low around 52 forecast for tonight, along with partly cloudy skies. Mostly sunny into the day on Thursday, cooler too with a high around 74. Partly cloudy skies Thursday night as we bottom out in the upper 50s. Then warming up into the lower 80s for Friday with sunshine and winds pick up. Winds will trend a little bit stronger into Friday night with clear skies. We drop back to around 64. Windy on Saturday with sunshine. We top out again in the lower 80s. Then clear skies still for Saturday night, a low around 62 and still windy. Sunday not quite as warm, a high in the upper 70s with sunshine and still windy. Breezy for Sunday night with partly cloudy skies, a low around 55. Temperatures continue to cool into the day on Monday. We top out in the upper 60s with breezy conditions and mostly sunny skies. Then into Monday night, partly cloudy skies, a low around 45. Isolated rain showers expected to come in starting Tuesday afternoon. Mostly sunny with even cooler temperatures, a high around 58. A chance of rain shower still Tuesday night, a low around 46. I'm weatherology meteorologist Regina Kroll, and that's KTIC weather on Classic Country KTIC.
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2: A little bit of drama in the Bronx. The Yankees thought they had tied the game against the Rays at home thanks to a two-run homer from Anthony Volpe, but upon review, they determined there was fan interference, so Volpe was granted a double. Spencer Jones did score, but the Rays now lead the Yankees 4-3 after six innings. The Brewers and the Padres are underway in San Diego. They just got going, so they're scoreless in the bottom of the first inning, but it is win or go home for San Diego. It was win or go home for the Guardians, but they won. They beat the White Sox 9-3 to force a game four, which will be tomorrow, Thursday at 5 p.m. Eastern time. And the Dodgers are headed to their third straight NLCS after defeating the Braves in Atlanta 4-1. In the WNBA, the Dream took down the Liberty 101-98 in overtime. And in the NHL, late in the third period, where the Jets lead the Avalanche 3-2.
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1: News. I'm Ted Lindner. Less than 4 weeks ago till the midterms, President Trump rallying with thousands of supporters in San Antonio, Texas tonight, campaigning for Republican Attorney General Ken Paxton in the race for Senate against Democrat state lawmaker James Tallarico.
2: A vote for Tallarico is a vote to turn Texas into a dirty, failing, crime-ridden third world dumping ground. And a vote for Ken Paxton is a vote to save Texas and defend everything that made Texas great.
1: And a Minnesota man charged in connection with a foiled mass shooting plot at a major mall. Fox's Kristen Goodwin.
3: Sheikh Dune Muhammad charged with knowingly receiving a firearm and ammunition in order to commit terrorism. The 18-year-old of Richfield, Minnesota, is accused of telling an FBI informant he planned to carry out a mass casualty shooting attack later this month at Mall of America in the name of ISIS.
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4: Low around 52 forecast for tonight, along with partly cloudy skies. Mostly sunny into the day on Thursday, cooler too with a high around 74. Partly cloudy skies Thursday night as we bottom out in the upper 50s. Then warming up into the lower 80s for Friday with sunshine and winds pick up. Winds will trend a little bit stronger into Friday night with clear skies. We drop back to around 64. Windy on Saturday with sunshine. We top out again in the lower 80s. Then clear skies still for Saturday night, a low around 62 and still windy. Sunday not quite as warm, a high in the upper 70s with sunshine and still windy. Breezy for Sunday night with partly cloudy skies, a low around 55. Temperatures continue to cool into the day on Monday. We top out in the upper 60s with breezy conditions and mostly sunny skies. Then into Monday night, partly cloudy skies, a low around 45. Isolated rain showers expected to come in starting Tuesday afternoon. Mostly sunny with even cooler temperatures, a high around 58. A chance of rain shower still Tuesday night, a low around 46. I'm weatherology meteorologist Regina Cole, and that's KTIC weather on Classic Country KTIC.
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2: Game 3 of the ALDS continues between the Rays and the Yankees in the Bronx. Bottom of the 8th inning about to start with the Rays up 4-3. But New York thought they had tied the game in the 6th inning on a 2-run homer from Anthony Volpe. But upon review, it was overturned due to fan interference and was determined that the ball would not have been caught. Volpe was awarded a double and George Lombard did score. That's how it is 4-3. Bottom of the 8th inning. The Brewers and the Padres are still scoreless. Top of the 3rd in San Diego. You can catch all the action on FS1. Guardians have extended their postseason by beating the White Sox 9-3. Game 4 will be tomorrow in Chicago at 2 p.m. Eastern Time. And the Dodgers are headed back to the NLCS for a 3rd consecutive year after eliminating the Braves in Atlanta 4-1. In the WNBA semifinals, the Valkyries lead the Aces 42-31. They're early in the 3rd quarter, while the Dream beat the Liberty in overtime 101-90.
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1: A teenager accused of plotting a terror attack. I'm Lisa Lucera, Fox News. The FBI says it stopped a planned mass shooting at the Mall of America. FBI Special Agent in Charge Christopher Dotson says Sheikhdoon Mohammed is charged with knowingly receiving a firearm and ammunition in order to commit terrorism.
2: Mohammed planned to use the gun he bought in a high-traffic public area in just a few weeks' time in support of a designated foreign terrorist organization.
1: The 18-year-old from Richfield, Minnesota, is accused of telling an FBI informant he wanted to carry out a mass casualty shooting later this month at the biggest mall in the country in the name of ISIS. President Trump back in Texas to shore up support for Republicans.
3: President Trump says GOP Senate candidate Texas Attorney General Ken Paxton has won victory after victory for people in the state.
4: So you need to go and vote for Ken Paxton for U.S. Senate. He's an all-star attorney general.
3: Telling a crowd in San Antonio a vote for Republicans will protect school choice and border security.
4: So you also need to elect a proud 20-year Air Force veteran to Congress, Carlos De La Cruz, who's fantastic.
3: De La Cruz faces Democrat Johnny Garcia in the race to represent Texas's newly redrawn 35th congressional district. In Texas's crucial U.S. Senate race, Ken Paxton faces Democratic State Representative James Tallarico.
1: Fox's Kristen Goodwin. Polls have Tallarico with an edge over Paxton. In 2023, Paxton was impeached by the Texas State House over allegations of misusing his office to wait a campaign donor, but was acquitted in the state Senate. The Democratic National Committee and a coalition, including the nonpartisan group Common Cause, are suing the Trump administration over recent TV ads which promote the president's political message, saying they violate U.S. propaganda law while costing taxpayers millions of dollars. 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
6: Low around 52 forecast for tonight, along with partly cloudy skies. Mostly sunny end of the day on Thursday, cooler too with a high around 74. Partly cloudy skies Thursday night as we bottom out in the upper 50s. Then warming up into the lower 80s for Friday with sunshine and winds pick up. Winds will trend a little bit stronger into Friday night with clear skies. We drop back to around 64. Windy on Saturday with sunshine. We top out again in the lower 80s. Then clear skies still for Saturday night, a low around 62 and still windy. Sunday not quite as warm, a high in the upper 70s with sunshine and still windy. Breezy for Sunday night with partly cloudy skies, a low around 55. Temperatures continue to cool into the day on Monday. We top out in the upper 60s with breezy conditions and mostly sunny skies. Then into Monday night, partly cloudy skies, a low around 45. Isolated rain showers expected to come in starting Tuesday afternoon. Mostly sunny with even cooler temperatures, a high around 58. A chance of rain shower still Tuesday night, a low around 46. I'm weatherology meteorologist Regina Cole, and that's KTIC weather on Classic Country KTIC.
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2: The Tampa Bay Rays brought out the brooms.
3: The pitch, he struck him out swinging. The Tampa Bay Rays, for the third time in franchise history, are headed to the American League Championship Series. Win number 101 eliminates the New York Yankees here in the Bronx.
2: You heard it on the Brewers Radio Network. They swept the Yankees, coming out on top on Wednesday 4-3. The Guardians extended their season by forcing a Game 4 after beating the White Sox 9-3. Game 4 will be tomorrow Thursday in Chicago at 5 p.m. Eastern Time. And the Dodgers are headed to the NLCS for a third consecutive year after beating the Braves in Atlanta 4-1. Right now in San Diego, the Padres and the Brewers are tied at 1 apiece. It's the bottom of the fourth inning. It's win or go home for San Diego, and you can catch all the action on FS1. And in the WNBA, with 7 minutes to go, the Valkyries lead the Aces 70-63.
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2: Fox News, I'm Sue Gussman. A terrorist plot foiled at a major mall in Minnesota. Fox's Kristen Goodwin.
3: Sheikhtun Mohammed charged with knowingly receiving a firearm and ammunition in order to commit terrorism. The 18-year-old of Richfield, Minnesota, is accused of telling an FBI informant he planned to carry out a mass casualty shooting attack later this month at Mall of America in the name of ISIS.
2: President Trump addressing the conflict between the U.S. and Iran, claiming an end to the fighting is on the horizon.
4: When that war ends, it's going to be very soon. It's going to be very soon. They're a failed nation. They are a failed nation. They got a little spunk left, but not much.
2: A top official with the World Health Organization says they need answers about a lab worker in Siberia who died, prompting global concerns about suspected pneumonic plague, calling on Russia to answer some questions. 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
5: Low around 52 forecast for tonight, along with partly cloudy skies. Mostly sunny into the day on Thursday, cooler too with a high around 74. Partly cloudy skies Thursday night as we bottom out in the upper 50s. Then warming up into the lower 80s for Friday with sunshine and winds pick up. Winds will trend a little bit stronger into Friday night with clear skies. We drop back to around 64. Windy on Saturday with sunshine. We top out again in the lower 80s. Then clear skies still for Saturday night, a low around 62 and still windy. Sunday not quite as warm, a high in the upper 70s with sunshine and still windy. Breezy for Sunday night with partly cloudy skies, a low around 55. Temperatures continue to cool into the day on Monday. We top out in the upper 60s with breezy conditions and mostly sunny skies. Then into Monday night, partly cloudy skies, a low around 45. Isolated rain showers expected to come in starting Tuesday afternoon. Mostly sunny with even cooler temperatures, a high around 58. A chance of rain shower still Tuesday night, a low around 46. I'm weatherology meteorologist Regina Cole, and that's KTIC weather on Classic Country KTIC.
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1: The Tampa Bay Rays have done it.
2: The pitch, he struck him out swinging. The Tampa Bay Rays, for the third time in franchise history, are headed to the American League Championship Series. Win number 101 eliminates the New York Yankees here in the Bronx.
1: Final score was 4-3, and you heard it all on the Rays radio network. The Dodgers are headed to their third straight NLCS after eliminating the Braves in Atlanta 4-1. The Guardians kept their season alive with a 9-3 win over the White Sox in Chicago. Game 4 will be on Thursday in Chicago at 2 p.m. Eastern Time. And Jackson Chirio has given the Brewers the lead with an RBI single. They're up on the Padres in San Diego 2-1. It's the bottom of the fifth inning. You can catch all the action on FS1. And in the NFL, Chargers offensive tackle Joe Ault is expected to miss Sunday's game against the Broncos with a neck injury. Wide receiver Ladd McConkey did not practice on Wednesday.
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1: Again, I'm Sue Guzman, Fox News. President Trump hosting a midterm rally in San Antonio, Texas, Wednesday night. More from Fox's Kristen Goodwin.
2: President Trump says GOP Senate candidate Texas Attorney General Ken Paxton has won victory after victory for people in the state.
3: So you need to go and vote for Ken Paxton for U.S. Senate. He's an all-star attorney general.
2: Telling a crowd in San Antonio a vote for Republicans will protect school choice and border security.
3: So you also need to elect a proud 20-year Air Force veteran to Congress, Carlos De La Cruz, who's fantastic.
2: De La Cruz faces Democrat Johnny Garcia in the race to represent Texas's newly redrawn 35th congressional district. In Texas's crucial U.S. Senate race, Ken Paxton faces Democratic State Representative James Tallarico. Kristen Goodwin, Fox News.
1: FBI agents have arrested an 18-year-old Minnesota man who they say planned a mass shooting terrorist attack at the Mall of America. U.S. Attorney for the District of Minnesota, Daniel Rosen.
4: The complaint charges Sheikh Dune Abdullahi Mohammed with acquiring an AK-47 assault rifle and 200 rounds of ammunition in order to commit a federal crime of terrorism, including attempting to provide material support to a designated foreign terrorist organization.
1: Agents arresting the suspect after he allegedly bought an AK-47 style rifle, magazines, and ammunition from an undercover FBI agent. President Trump announcing most American children will now be automatically enrolled in the investment accounts known as Trump accounts, which he says have bipartisan support.
3: I'm even hearing Democrat senators stand up and say the Trump accounts is fantastic. I may not like Trump, but I like the Trump accounts. I can't believe it.
1: 70 million children have enrolled so far. Children won't be able to access the money till they turn 18 and only for purposes like buying a home or paying for school. 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
6: Low around 52 forecast for tonight, along with partly cloudy skies. Mostly sunny into the day on Thursday, cooler too with a high around 74. Partly cloudy skies Thursday night as we bottom out in the upper 50s. Then warming up into the lower 80s for Friday with sunshine and winds pick up. Winds will trend a little bit stronger into Friday night with clear skies. We drop back to around 64. Windy on Saturday with sunshine. We top out again in the lower 80s. Then clear skies still for Saturday night, a low around 62 and still windy. Sunday not quite as warm, a high in the upper 70s with sunshine and still windy. Breezy for Sunday night with partly cloudy skies, a low around 55. Temperatures continue to cool into the day on Monday. We top out in the upper 60s with breezy conditions and mostly sunny skies. Then into Monday night, partly cloudy skies, a low around 45. Isolated rain showers expected to come in starting Tuesday afternoon. Mostly sunny with even cooler temperatures, a high around 58. A chance of rain shower still Tuesday night, a low around 46. I'm weatherology meteorologist Regina Kroll, and that's KTIC weather on Classic Country KTIC.
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2: The Brewers have a 3-1 lead over the Padres in San Diego, and it's the top of the seventh inning. You can catch all the action on FS1. The Guardians kept their season alive with a 9-3 win over the White Sox, so Game 4 will be on Thursday in Chicago. The Dodgers are headed to the NLCS for a third consecutive year after eliminating the Braves in Atlanta 4-1, and the Rays officially swept the Yankees in the ALDS, coming out on top 4-3. Tampa Bay is headed to the ALCS for a third time in franchise history. In the WNBA semifinals, the Atlanta Dream beat the Liberty in overtime 101-98, while the Valkyries outscored the Aces 83-81. And in the NHL, the Jets beat the Avalanche 3-2, the Capitals outscored the Penguins 5-3, and the Oilers lead the Ducks 5-2 early in the third period.
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1: News, I'm Ted Lindner. Hurricane Isaias expected to slam into the Gulf Coast Friday night.
2: Isaias is going through rapid intensification and could be a Category 2 storm as it approaches the Northern Gulf late Friday into early Saturday. The overall impact is expected 5 to 7 foot storm surge, along with hurricane force gusts leading to widespread power outages, excessive rainfall where you could have double digit rain.
1: Fox Weather's Steve Bender. In less than 4 weeks to go till the midterms, President Trump rallying with thousands of supporters in San Antonio, Texas Wednesday night, campaigning for Republican Attorney General Ken Paxton in the Senate race against Democrat state lawmaker James Tallarico.
3: A vote for Tallarico is a vote to turn Texas into a dirty, failing, crime-ridden third world dumping ground. And a vote for Ken Paxton is a vote to save Texas.
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4: Low around 52 forecast for tonight, along with partly cloudy skies. Mostly sunny into the day on Thursday, cooler too with a high around 74. Partly cloudy skies Thursday night as we bottom out in the upper 50s. Then warming up into the lower 80s for Friday with sunshine and winds pick up. Winds will trend a little bit stronger into Friday night with clear skies. We drop back to around 64. Windy on Saturday with sunshine. We top out again in the lower 80s. Then clear skies still for Saturday night, a low around 62 and still windy. Sunday not quite as warm, a high in the upper 70s with sunshine and still windy. Breezy for Sunday night with partly cloudy skies, a low around 55. Temperatures continue to cool into the day on Monday. We top out in the upper 60s with breezy conditions and mostly sunny skies. Then into Monday night, partly cloudy skies, a low around 45. Isolated rain showers expected to come in starting Tuesday afternoon. Mostly sunny with even cooler temperatures, a high around 58. A chance of rain shower still Tuesday night, a low around 46. I'm weatherology meteorologist Regina Kroll, and that's KTIC weather on Classic Country KTIC.
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2: Game 4 of the NLDS between the Brewers and the Padres continues. Milwaukee is up 3-1. It's the bottom of the 8th inning in San Diego, and it's win or go home for San Diego. The Rays officially swept the Yankees 4-3. Tampa Bay is headed to the ALCS for a third time in franchise history. The Dodgers are headed to the NLCS for a third consecutive year after eliminating the Braves in Atlanta 4-1, while the Guardians kept their season alive, defeating the White Sox 9-3. Game 4 in Chicago on Thursday at 5 p.m. Eastern Time. In the NFL, Chargers offensive tackle Joe Alt is expected to miss Sunday's game against the Broncos with a neck injury. And in the WNBA semifinals, the Dream outscored the Liberty 101-98 in overtime, while the Valkyries beat the Aces 83-81. And in the NHL, late in the third period, where the Oilers lead the Ducks in Anaheim 5-2.
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1: The first Atlantic hurricane of the season is here. This is a Fox News alert. I'm Ted Lindner. Tropical storm Isaias is now a hurricane with sustained winds of 75 miles an hour, the first of this year's Atlantic season. It's also expected to be the first hurricane since Milton in 2024 that'll come ashore in the mainland U.S. As of the 10 p.m. Central Time advisory, the storm is moving east-northeast at 9 miles an hour in the Gulf. Forecasters with the National Hurricane Center think the storm will intensify even more over the next day or so. Isaias is expected to push a dangerous amount of water ashore as storm surge as it approaches land. Hurricane experts increasingly warning about the possibility of tornadoes well into Saturday. Hurricane warnings are posted in the Florida Panhandle and along the Gulf Coast. In Alabama, the storm expected to make landfall late on Friday night. The president trying to rally support for Republican Ken Paxton, who's in a very tight U.S. Senate race against Democrat James Tallarico.
2: We're going to crush Democrat communist James Tallarico.
1: The president holding a rally Wednesday night. Texas once seen as a strong red state, but now multiple forecasters say that it's a toss-up. And the FBI says that they foiled a planned terrorist attack on the Mall of America in Minnesota.
3: Prosecutors have identified it as 18-year-old American citizen whose parents are from Somalia. His name is Sheikh Dune Abdulali Mohammed. Now, court documents indicate that Mohammed had been the focus of a counterterrorism investigation going back to 2024. And since then, investigators had been monitoring his communications with a confidential source, hundreds of messages across social media and encrypted messaging platforms. Mohammed pledged his allegiance to ISIS a year ago, according to prosecutors, and wanted to travel overseas to fight for ISIS. But according to the criminal complaint, in July, Mohammed sent messages indicating he couldn't afford to pay for a flight overseas and instead planned to commit a terror attack here in Minnesota.
1: Fox's Garrett Tenney. 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
8: Low around 52 forecast for tonight, along with partly cloudy skies. Mostly sunny into the day on Thursday, cooler too with a high around 74. Partly cloudy skies Thursday night as we bottom out in the upper 50s. Then warming up into the lower 80s for Friday with sunshine and winds pick up. Winds will trend a little bit stronger into Friday night with clear skies. We drop back to around 64. Windy on Saturday with sunshine. We top out again in the lower 80s. Then clear skies still for Saturday night, a low around 62 and still windy. Sunday not quite as warm, a high in the upper 70s with sunshine and still windy. Breezy for Sunday night with partly cloudy skies, a low around 55. Temperatures continue to cool into the day on Monday. We top out in the upper 60s with breezy conditions and mostly sunny skies. Then into Monday night, partly cloudy skies, a low around 45. Isolated rain showers expected to come in starting Tuesday afternoon. Mostly sunny with even cooler temperatures, a high around 58. A chance of rain shower still Tuesday night, a low around 46. I'm weatherology meteorologist Regina Cole, and that's KTIC weather on Classic Country KTIC.
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1: Fox News, I'm Ted Linder. Hurricane Isaias expected to slam into the Gulf Coast Friday night.
2: Isaias is going through rapid intensification and could be a Category 2 storm as it approaches the Northern Gulf late Friday into early Saturday. The overall impact is expected 5 to 7 foot storm surge, along with hurricane force gusts leading to widespread power outages, excessive rainfall where you could have double-digit rain.
1: Fox Weather Steve Bender. In less than 4 weeks to go till the midterms, President Trump rallying with thousands of supporters in San Antonio, Texas Wednesday night, campaigning for Republican Attorney General Ken Paxton in the Senate race against Democrat state lawmaker James Tallarico.
3: A vote for Tallarico is a vote to turn Texas into a dirty, failing, crime-ridden third world dumping ground. And a vote for Ken Paxton is a vote to save Texas.
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4: Low around 52 forecast for tonight, along with partly cloudy skies. Mostly sunny into the day on Thursday, cooler too with a high around 74. Partly cloudy skies Thursday night as we bottom out in the upper 50s. Then warming up into the lower 80s for Friday with sunshine and winds pick up. Winds will trend a little bit stronger into Friday night with clear skies. We drop back to around 64. Windy on Saturday with sunshine. We top out again in the lower 80s. Then clear skies still for Saturday night, a low around 62 and still windy. Sunday not quite as warm, a high in the upper 70s with sunshine and still windy. Breezy for Sunday night with partly cloudy skies, a low around 55. Temperatures continue to cool into the day on Monday. We top out in the upper 60s with breezy conditions and mostly sunny skies. Then into Monday night, partly cloudy skies, a low around 45. Isolated rain showers expected to come in starting Tuesday afternoon. Mostly sunny with even cooler temperatures, a high around 58. A chance of rain shower still Tuesday night, a low around 46. I'm weatherology meteorologist Regina Cole, and that's KTIC weather on Classic Country KTIC.
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1: When they pitched Queen of My Double Wide Trailer to me, there was one more song on that CD. They pitched two songs of Dennis's that year to me. And Buddy Cannon, my producer, he kept Double Wide, and he let the other song go away and let somebody else cut it. And like I said, man, I wanted that song so bad after it came out on radio and I heard it. And 2 years later, going down the road, I told my wife, it came on the radio. I said, well, we should have got that song. She said, you did. I said, what do you mean? She said, well, that song was on the CD they pitched you with Queen of My Double Wide Trailer, and Buddy let it go. And it was John Deere Green.
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2: In baseball, the Guardians are still alive.
3: Swung on, banged inside the bag at first. Down the right field line, headed toward the corner. Kwan scores, Ramirez scores, DeLauder scores, Sedell on his way to third. The throw, the head first slide, it's a triple! His second triple in the series.
2: You heard it all on the Guardians radio network. They outscored the White Sox 9-3 to force a game four that will be on Thursday in Chicago at 8 p.m. Eastern time. The Brewers are headed back to the NLCS after eliminating the Padres 3-1. And for a second straight year, they're going to take on the Dodgers as L.A. eliminated the Braves in Atlanta, coming out on top 4-1. The Rays swept the Yankees 4-3 to advance to the ALCS for a third time in franchise history. And week five of the NFL kicks off with Thursday Night Football as the Cowboys will be hosting the Buccaneers.
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1: This is a Fox News alert. It's a hurricane now. I'm Sue Guzman, Fox News. Isaias getting stronger. It's now a hurricane, becoming the first hurricane of the Atlantic season. Michael Brennan with the National Hurricane Center says Isaias could make landfall late Friday into early Saturday.
2: Everywhere from the mouth of the Mississippi River to Yankeetown, Florida has the potential for life-threatening storm surge inundation. We're most concerned about portions of the Mississippi, Alabama, and western Florida panhandle coast where we could see inundation up to 7 feet above ground level.
1: The FBI thwarting a terrorist attack at the Mall of America.
3: Prosecutors say 18-year-old Sheikhdoon Abdullah Muhammad pledged allegiance to ISIS when he couldn't fight overseas. And then planned to attack. The complaint says Muhammad targeted an October 24th art celebration, hoping to kill dozens of non-Muslims with an alleged anti-Semitic motive. He was arrested after allegedly buying an AK-47-style rifle and 200 rounds from an undercover agent. Prosecutors say he'd been under investigation for nearly 2 years. And his parents rebuffed FBI concerns about his radicalization.
1: Fox's Kevin Cork. President Trump hosting a midterm rally in San Antonio, Texas.
4: President Trump says GOP Senate candidate Texas Attorney General Ken Paxton has won victory after victory for people in the state.
5: So you need to go and vote for Ken Paxton for U.S. Senate. He's an all-star attorney general.
4: Telling a crowd in San Antonio a vote for Republicans will protect school choice and border security.
5: So you also need to elect a proud 20-year Air Force veteran to Congress, Carlos de la Cruz, who's fantastic.
4: De la Cruz faces Democrat Johnny Garcia in the race to represent Texas's newly redrawn 35th congressional district.
1: Fox's Kristen Goodwin. 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
10: Low around 52 forecast for tonight, along with partly cloudy skies. Mostly sunny into the day on Thursday, cooler too with a high around 74. Partly cloudy skies Thursday night as we bottom out in the upper 50s. Then warming up into the lower 80s for Friday with sunshine and winds pick up. Winds will trend a little bit stronger into Friday night with clear skies. We drop back to around 64. Windy on Saturday with sunshine. We top out again in the lower 80s. Then clear skies still for Saturday night, a low around 62 and still windy. Sunday not quite as warm, a high in the upper 70s with sunshine and still windy. Breezy for Sunday night with partly cloudy skies, a low around 55. Temperatures continue to cool into the day on Monday. We top out in the upper 60s with breezy conditions and mostly sunny skies. Then into Monday night, partly cloudy skies, a low around 45. Isolated rain showers expected to come in starting Tuesday afternoon. Mostly sunny with even cooler temperatures, a high around 58. A chance of rain shower still Tuesday night, a low around 46. I'm weatherology meteorologist Regina Kroll, and that's KTIC weather on Classic Country KTIC.
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3: In baseball, the NLCS is set. For a second straight year, the Brewers will be taking on the Dodgers. Milwaukee eliminated the Padres in San Diego, coming out on top 3-1, while the Dodgers eliminated the Braves in Atlanta, coming out on top 4-1. Game 1 of the NLCS will be on Sunday in Milwaukee. The Rays swept the Yankees 4-3 to advance to the ALCS. New York thought they had tied the game in the sixth inning on a two-run home run from Anthony Volpe, but upon review, it was overturned due to fan interference. The Guardians outscored the White Sox 9-3 to keep their season alive. Game 4 is on Thursday at 8 p.m. Eastern Time in Chicago. In the NFL, Chargers offensive tackle Joe Alt is expected to miss Sunday's game against the Broncos with a neck injury. And in the WNBA semifinals, the Dream defeated the Liberty 101-98 in overtime, and the Valkyries topped the Aces 83-81.
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1: This is a Fox News alert. I'm Sue Guzman. Isaias is now a hurricane, expected to slam into the Gulf Coast later this week.
2: Isaias is going through rapid intensification and could be a Category 2 storm as it approaches the northern Gulf late Friday into early Saturday. The overall impact is expected 5 to 7 foot storm surge, along with hurricane force gusts leading to widespread power outages, excessive rainfall where you could have double digit rain.
1: Fox Weather Steve Bender. President Trump rallying with thousands of supporters in San Antonio, Texas, Wednesday night, trying to boost State Attorney General Ken Paxton. He's in a tight race for the Senate against Democratic state lawmaker James Tallarico.
3: A vote for Tallarico is a vote to turn Texas into a dirty, failing, crime-ridden third world dumping ground.
1: Recent polls showing Tallarico and Paxton are neck and neck. 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
4: Low around 52 forecast for tonight, along with partly cloudy skies. Mostly sunny into the day on Thursday, cooler too, with a high around 74. Partly cloudy skies Thursday night as we bottom out in the upper 50s. Then warming up into the lower 80s for Friday with sunshine and winds pick up. Winds will trend a little bit stronger into Friday night with clear skies. We drop back to around 64. Windy on Saturday with sunshine. We top out again in the lower 80s. Then clear skies still for Saturday night, a low around 62 and still windy. Sunday not quite as warm, a high in the upper 70s with sunshine and still windy. Breezy for Sunday night with partly cloudy skies, a low around 55. Temperatures continue to cool into the day on Monday. We top out in the upper 60s with breezy conditions and mostly sunny skies. Then into Monday night, partly cloudy skies, a low around 45. Isolated rain showers expected to come in starting Tuesday afternoon. Mostly sunny with even cooler temperatures, a high around 58. A chance of rain shower still Tuesday night, a low around 46. I'm weatherology meteorologist Regina Cole, and that's KTIC weather on Classic Country KTIC.
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2: In baseball, the Guardians are still alive.
3: Swung on, banged inside the bag at first. Down the right field line, headed toward the corner. Kwan scores, Ramirez scores, DeLauder scores, Adele on his way to third. The throw, the head first slide, it's a triple! His second triple in the series.
2: You heard it all on the Guardians radio network. They outscored the White Sox 9-3 to force a game four that will be on Thursday in Chicago at 8 p.m. Eastern time. The Brewers are headed back to the NLCS after eliminating the Padres 3-1. And for a second straight year, they're going to take on the Dodgers as L.A. eliminated the Braves in Atlanta, coming out on top 4-1. The Rays swept the Yankees 4-3 to advance to the ALCS for a third time in franchise history. And week five of the NFL kicks off with Thursday night football as the Cowboys will be hosting the Buccaneers.
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1: Isaias is now a hurricane. I'm Ted Lindner, Fox News. The storm has sustained winds of 75 miles an hour. It's the first of this year's Atlantic hurricane season. It's also expected to be the first hurricane since Milton in 2024 that'll come ashore in the mainland U.S. As of the 10 p.m. Central Time advisory, the storm is moving east-northeast at 9 miles an hour in the Gulf of Mexico. Forecasters with the National Hurricane Center think the storm will intensify even more over the next day or so. Hurricane warnings posted in the Florida Panhandle and along the Gulf Coast in Alabama. Michael Brennan with the National Hurricane Center says Isaias could make landfall late Friday.
2: Everywhere from the mouth of the Mississippi River to Yankeetown, Florida has the potential for life-threatening storm surge inundation. We're most concerned about portions of the Mississippi, Alabama, and western Florida Panhandle coast where we could see inundation up to 7 feet above ground level.
1: Meantime, the president trying to rally support for Republican Ken Paxton, who's in a very tight U.S. Senate race against Democrat James Talarico.
3: We're going to crush Democrat communist James Talarico.
1: Texas, once seen as a strong red state, now multiple forecasters say it's a toss-up. The FBI says it foiled a planned terrorist attack on the Mall of America in Minnesota.
4: Prosecutors have identified it as 18-year-old American citizen whose parents are from Somalia. His name is Sheikhdoon Abdulali Mohammed. Now, court documents indicate that Mohammed had been the focus of a counterterrorism investigation going back to 2024. And since then, investigators had been monitoring his communications with a confidential source, hundreds of messages across social media and encrypted messaging platforms. Mohammed pledged his allegiance to ISIS a year ago, according to prosecutors, and wanted to travel overseas to fight for ISIS. But according to the criminal complaint, in July, Mohammed sent messages indicating he couldn't afford to pay for a flight overseas and instead planned to commit a terror attack here in Minnesota.
1: Fox's Garrett Tenney. 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
16: Low around 52 forecast for tonight, along with partly cloudy skies. Mostly sunny into the day on Thursday, cooler too with a high around 74. Partly cloudy skies Thursday night as we bottom out in the upper 50s. Then warming up into the lower 80s for Friday with sunshine and winds pick up. Winds will trend a little bit stronger into Friday night with clear skies. We drop back to around 64. Windy on Saturday with sunshine. We top out again in the lower 80s. Then clear skies still for Saturday night, a low around 62 and still windy. Sunday not quite as warm, a high in the upper 70s with sunshine and still windy. Breezy for Sunday night with partly cloudy skies, a low around 55. Temperatures continue to cool into the day on Monday. We top out in the upper 60s with breezy conditions and mostly sunny skies. Then into Monday night, partly cloudy skies, a low around 45. Isolated rain showers expected to come in starting Tuesday afternoon. Mostly sunny with even cooler temperatures, a high around 58. A chance of rain shower still Tuesday night, a low around 46. I'm weatherology meteorologist Regina Cole, and that's KTIC weather on Classic Country KTIC.
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5: In baseball, the NLCS is set. For a second straight year, the Brewers will be taking on the Dodgers. Milwaukee eliminated the Padres in San Diego, coming out on top 3-1, while the Dodgers eliminated the Braves in Atlanta, coming out on top 4-1. Game one of the NLCS will be on Sunday in Milwaukee. The Rays swept the Yankees 4-3 to advance to the ALCS. New York thought they had tied the game in the sixth inning on a two-run home run from Anthony Volpe, but upon review, it was overturned due to fan interference. The Guardians outscored the White Sox 9-3 to keep their season alive. Game 4 is on Thursday at 8 p.m. Eastern Time in Chicago. In the NFL, Chargers offensive tackle Joe Alt is expected to miss Sunday's game against the Broncos with a neck injury. And in the WNBA semifinals, the Dream defeated the Liberty 101-98 in overtime, and the Valkyries topped the Aces 83-81.
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1: News. I'm Sue Guzman. A terrorist plot foiled at a major mall in Minnesota. Fox's Kristen Goodwin.
2: Sheikhtoon Mohammed charged with knowingly receiving a firearm and ammunition in order to commit terrorism. The 18-year-old of Richfield, Minnesota, is accused of telling an FBI informant he planned to carry out a mass casualty shooting attack later this month at Mall of America in the name of ISIS.
1: President Trump addressing the conflict between the U.S. and Iran, claiming an end to the fighting is on the horizon.
3: When that war ends, it's going to be very soon. They're a failed nation. They are a failed nation. They got a little spunk left, but not much.
1: Top official with the World Health Organization says they need answers about a lab worker in Siberia who died, prompting global concerns about a suspected pneumonic plague, calling on Russia to answer questions about that woman's death. America is listening to Fox News.
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4: Low around 52 forecast for tonight, along with partly cloudy skies. Mostly sunny into the day on Thursday, cooler too with a high around 74. Partly cloudy skies Thursday night as we bottom out in the upper 50s. Then warming up into the lower 80s for Friday with sunshine and winds pick up. Winds will trend a little bit stronger into Friday night with clear skies. We drop back to around 64. Windy on Saturday with sunshine. We top out again in the lower 80s. Then clear skies still for Saturday night, a low around 62 and still windy. Sunday not quite as warm, a high in the upper 70s with sunshine and still windy. Breezy for Sunday night with partly cloudy skies, a low around 55. Temperatures continue to cool into the day on Monday. We top out in the upper 60s with breezy conditions and mostly sunny skies. Then into Monday night, partly cloudy skies, a low around 45. Isolated rain showers expected to come in starting Tuesday afternoon. Mostly sunny with even cooler temperatures, a high around 58. A chance of rain showers still Tuesday night, a low around 46. I'm weatherology meteorologist Regina Cole, and that's KTIC weather on Classic Country KTIC.
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2: In baseball, the Guardians are still alive.
3: Swung on, banged inside the bag at first, down the right field line, headed toward the corner. Kwan scores, Ramirez scores, DeLauter scores, Adell on his way to third. The throw, the hit first slide, it's a triple! His second triple in the series.
2: You heard it all on the Guardians radio network. They outscored the White Sox 9-3 to force a game four that will be on Thursday in Chicago at 8 p.m. Eastern time. The Brewers are headed back to the NLCS after eliminating the Padres 3-1. And for a second straight year, they're going to take on the Dodgers as L.A. eliminated the Braves in Atlanta, coming out on top 4-1. The Rays swept the Yankees 4-3 to advance to the ALCS for a third time in franchise history. And week five of the NFL kicks off with Thursday Night Football as the Cowboys will be hosting the Buccaneers.
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1: Become a hurricane. I'm Sue Guzman, Fox News. And Isaias is getting stronger, now a hurricane, the first hurricane of the Atlantic season. Michael Brennan with the National Hurricane Center says Isaias could make landfall late Friday into early Saturday.
2: Everywhere from the mouth of the Mississippi River to Yankeetown, Florida has the potential for life-threatening storm surge inundation. We're most concerned about portions of the Mississippi, Alabama, and western Florida panhandle coast where we could see inundation up to 7 feet above ground level.
1: President Trump hosting a midterm rally in San Antonio, Texas, Wednesday.
3: President Trump says GOP Senate candidate Texas Attorney General Ken Paxton has won victory after victory for people in the state.
4: So you need to go and vote for Ken Paxton for U.S. Senate. He's an all-star attorney general.
3: Telling a crowd in San Antonio a vote for Republicans will protect school choice and border security.
4: So you also need to elect a proud 20-year Air Force veteran to Congress, Carlos De La Cruz, who's fantastic.
3: De La Cruz faces Democrat Johnny Garcia in the race to represent Texas's newly redrawn 35th congressional district. In Texas's crucial U.S. Senate race, Ken Paxton faces Democratic State Representative James Tallarico. Kristen Goodwin, Fox News.
1: The FBI thwarts a terror attack at the Mall of America.
5: Prosecutors say 18-year-old Shekdoon Abdullah Muhammad pledged allegiance to ISIS when he couldn't fight overseas and then planned to attack. The complaint says Muhammad targeted an October 24th art celebration, hoping to kill dozens of non-Muslims with an alleged anti-Semitic motive. He was arrested after allegedly buying an AK-47-style rifle and 200 rounds from an undercover agent. Prosecutors say he'd been under investigation for nearly 2 years, and his parents rebuffed FBI concerns about his radicalization.
1: Fox's Kevin Cork. 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
10: Low around 52 forecast for tonight, along with partly cloudy skies. Mostly sunny into the day on Thursday, cooler too with a high around 74. Partly cloudy skies Thursday night as we bottom out in the upper 50s. Then warming up into the lower 80s for Friday with sunshine and winds pick up. Winds will trend a little bit stronger into Friday night with clear skies. We drop back to around 64. Windy on Saturday with sunshine. We top out again in the lower 80s. Then clear skies still for Saturday night, a low around 62 and still windy. Sunday not quite as warm, a high in the upper 70s with sunshine and still windy. Breezy for Sunday night with partly cloudy skies, a low around 55. Temperatures continue to cool into the day on Monday. We top out in the upper 60s with breezy conditions and mostly sunny skies. Then into Monday night, partly cloudy skies, a low around 45. Isolated rain showers expected to come in starting Tuesday afternoon. Mostly sunny with even cooler temperatures, a high around 58. A chance of rain shower still Tuesday night, a low around 46. I'm weatherology meteorologist Regina Kroll, and that's KTIC weather on Classic Country KTIC.
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3: In baseball, the NLCS is set. For a second straight year, the Brewers will be taking on the Dodgers. Milwaukee eliminated the Padres in San Diego, coming out on top 3-1, while the Dodgers eliminated the Braves in Atlanta, coming out on top 4-1. Game one of the NLCS will be on Sunday in Milwaukee. The Rays swept the Yankees 4-3 to advance to the ALCS. New York thought they had tied the game in the sixth inning on a two-run home run from Anthony Volpe, but upon review, it was overturned due to fan interference. The Guardians outscored the White Sox 9-3 to keep their season alive. Game 4 is on Thursday at 8 p.m. Eastern Time in Chicago. In the NFL, Chargers offensive tackle Joe Alt is expected to miss Sunday's game against the Broncos with a neck injury. And in the WNBA semifinals, the Dream defeated the Liberty 101-98 in overtime, and the Valkyries topped the Aces 83-81.
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1: News. I'm Sue Guzman. A terrorist plot foiled at a major mall in Minnesota. Fox's Kristen Goodwin.
2: Sheikhtoon Mohammed charged with knowingly receiving a firearm and ammunition in order to commit terrorism. The 18-year-old of Richfield, Minnesota, is accused of telling an FBI informant he planned to carry out a mass casualty shooting attack later this month at Mall of America in the name of ISIS.
1: President Trump addressing the conflict between the U.S. and Iran, claiming an end to the fighting is on the horizon.
3: When that war ends, it's going to be very soon. They're a failed nation. They are a failed nation. They got a little spunk left, but not much.
1: Top official with the World Health Organization says they need answers about a lab worker in Siberia who died, prompting global concerns about a suspected pneumonic plague, calling on Russia to answer questions about that woman's death. America is listening to Fox News.
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5: Low around 52 forecast for tonight, along with partly cloudy skies. Mostly sunny into the day on Thursday, cooler too with a high around 74. Partly cloudy skies Thursday night as we bottom out in the upper 50s. Then warming up into the lower 80s for Friday with sunshine and winds pick up. Winds will trend a little bit stronger into Friday night with clear skies. We drop back to around 64. Windy on Saturday with sunshine. We top out again in the lower 80s. Then clear skies still for Saturday night, a low around 62 and still windy. Sunday not quite as warm, a high in the upper 70s with sunshine and still windy. Breezy for Sunday night with partly cloudy skies, a low around 55. Temperatures continue to cool into the day on Monday. We top out in the upper 60s with breezy conditions and mostly sunny skies. Then into Monday night, partly cloudy skies, a low around 45. Isolated rain showers expected to come in starting Tuesday afternoon. Mostly sunny with even cooler temperatures, a high around 58. A chance of rain shower still Tuesday night, a low around 46. I'm weatherology meteorologist Regina Kroll, and that's KTIC weather on Classic Country KTIC.
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2: In baseball, the Guardians are still alive.
3: Swung on, banged inside the bag at first. Down the right field line, headed toward the corner. Kwan scores, Ramirez scores, DeLauter scores, Adell on his way to third. The throw, the hit first slide, it's a triple! His second triple in the series.
2: You heard it all on the Guardians Radio Network. They outscored the White Sox 9-3 to force a game four that will be on Thursday in Chicago at 8 p.m. Eastern time. The Brewers are headed back to the NLCS after eliminating the Padres 3-1. And for a second straight year, they're going to take on the Dodgers as L.A. eliminated the Braves in Atlanta, coming out on top 4-1. The Rays swept the Yankees 4-3 to advance to the ALCS for a third time in franchise history. And week five of the NFL kicks off with Thursday night football as the Cowboys will be hosting the Buccaneers.
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1: Gearing up in the Gulf, I'm Ted Lindner, Fox News. Isaias has sustained winds of 75 miles an hour now and is the first hurricane of this year's Atlantic season. It's also expected to be the first hurricane since Milton in 2024 that'll come ashore on the mainland U.S. As of the latest advisory, the storm was moving east-northeast in the Gulf at 9 miles an hour. Forecasters with the National Hurricane Center think the storm will intensify even more over the next day or so. Hurricane warnings posted in the Florida Panhandle and along the Gulf Coast in Alabama. Michael Brennan is with the National Hurricane Center.
2: You can see a life-threatening storm surge inundation along portions of the northern Gulf Coast as Isaias is expected to make landfall as a hurricane late Friday night into early Saturday.
1: Meantime, the countdown of the midterm elections continues. The president trying to rally support for Republican Ken Paxton. It was in a very tight U.S. Senate race against Democrat James Tallarico in Texas.
3: We're going to crush Democrat communist James Tallarico.
1: A member of the British Navy has been charged with trying to pass secret information to a foreign power.
4: Teddy Young, a 24-year-old member of the Royal Navy, has been charged under the UK's National Security Act. It's alleged he obtained protected information and prepared to disclose it to benefit a foreign power. Police have not named the foreign power to which the charges relate. The head of counter-terrorism policing says the charges are very serious against a serving member of the armed forces. We are told these alleged offences are not connected to the recent incident at RAF Fairford, which US officials say involved a potential Iranian drone attack. In London, Jonathan Savage, Fox News.
1: And it'll be the Dodgers and the Brewers in the 2026 NLCS after the Dodgers knocked off the Atlanta Braves in Game 4 on Wednesday 4-1. The Brewers defeated the Padres in their Game 4 in San Diego Wednesday night by a score of 3-1. And the New York Yankees were eliminated by the Tampa Bay Rays as well on Wednesday night. 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
8: Low around 52 forecast for tonight, along with partly cloudy skies. Mostly sunny into the day on Thursday, cooler too with a high around 74. Partly cloudy skies Thursday night as we bottom out in the upper 50s. Then warming up into the lower 80s for Friday with sunshine and winds pick up. Winds will trend a little bit stronger into Friday night with clear skies. We drop back to around 64. Windy on Saturday with sunshine. We top out again in the lower 80s. Then clear skies still for Saturday night, a low around 62 and still windy. Sunday not quite as warm, a high in the upper 70s with sunshine and still windy. Breezy for Sunday night with partly cloudy skies, a low around 55. Temperatures continue to cool into the day on Monday. We top out in the upper 60s with breezy conditions and mostly sunny skies. Then into Monday night, partly cloudy skies, a low around 45. Isolated rain showers expected to come in starting Tuesday afternoon. Mostly sunny with even cooler temperatures, a high around 58. A chance of rain shower still Tuesday night, a low around 46. I'm weatherology meteorologist Regina Kroll, and that's KTIC weather on Classic Country KTIC.
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5: In baseball, the NLCS is set. For a second straight year, the Brewers will be taking on the Dodgers. Milwaukee eliminated the Padres in San Diego, coming out on top 3-1, while the Dodgers eliminated the Braves in Atlanta, coming out on top 4-1. Game one of the NLCS will be on Sunday in Milwaukee. The Rays swept the Yankees 4-3 to advance to the ALCS. New York thought they had tied the game in the sixth inning on a two-run home run from Anthony Volpe, but upon review, it was overturned due to fan interference. The Guardians outscored the White Sox 9-3 to keep their season alive. Game 4 is on Thursday at 8 p.m. Eastern Time in Chicago. In the NFL, Chargers offensive tackle Joe Alt is expected to miss Sunday's game against the Broncos with a neck injury. And in the WNBA semifinals, the Dream defeated the Liberty 101-98 in overtime, and the Valkyries topped the Aces 83-81.
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2: Fox News, I'm Ted Lindner. Isaiah strengthening into a hurricane Wednesday night, making it the first hurricane of the Atlantic season. It's expected to make landfall on the Gulf Coast region late Friday night into early Saturday morning. National Hurricane Center Director Michael Brennan.
3: Everywhere from the mouth of the Mississippi River to Yankeetown, Florida has the potential for life-threatening storm surge inundation. We're most concerned about portions of the Mississippi, Alabama, and western Florida panhandle coast where we could see inundation up to 7 feet above ground level.
2: Governor Kay Ivey of Alabama and Ron DeSantis of Florida declaring a state of emergency for dozens of counties along the Gulf Coast. President Trump celebrating the scheduled execution of a convicted mass shooter who killed 13 people in 2009.
4: We're going to deliver final justice to an evil killer, the Fort Hood shooter, Nidal Hassan.
2: The president rallying in Texas Wednesday night. 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
6: We're a mile north of Beamer here, and looks like we got about 90 hundreds.
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10: Low around 52 forecast for tonight, along with partly cloudy skies. Mostly sunny into the day on Thursday, cooler too with a high around 74. Partly cloudy skies Thursday night as we bottom out in the upper 50s. Then warming up into the lower 80s for Friday with sunshine and winds pick up. Winds will trend a little bit stronger into Friday night with clear skies. We drop back to around 64. Windy on Saturday with sunshine. We top out again in the lower 80s. Then clear skies still for Saturday night, a low around 62 and still windy. Sunday not quite as warm, a high in the upper 70s with sunshine and still windy. Breezy for Sunday night with partly cloudy skies, a low around 55. Temperatures continue to cool into the day on Monday. We top out in the upper 60s with breezy conditions and mostly sunny skies. Then into Monday night, partly cloudy skies, a low around 45. Isolated rain showers expected to come in starting Tuesday afternoon. Mostly sunny with even cooler temperatures, a high around 58. A chance of rain shower still Tuesday night, a low around 46. I'm weatherology meteorologist Regina Kroll, and that's KTIC weather on Classic Country KTIC.
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2: In baseball, the Guardians are still alive.
3: Swung on, banged inside the bag at first, down the right field line, headed toward the corner. Kwan scores, Ramirez scores, DeLauder scores, Adell on his way to third. The throw, the head first slide, it's a triple! His second triple in the series.
2: You heard it all on the Guardians radio network. They outscored the White Sox 9-3 to force a game four that will be on Thursday in Chicago at 8 p.m. Eastern time. The Brewers are headed back to the NLCS after eliminating the Padres 3-1. And for a second straight year, they're going to take on the Dodgers as L.A. eliminated the Braves in Atlanta, coming out on top 4-1. The Rays swept the Yankees 4-3 to advance to the ALCS for a third time in franchise history. And week five of the NFL kicks off with Thursday Night Football as the Cowboys will be hosting the Buccaneers.
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1: His injection was lethal.
2: I'm Dave Anthony, Fox News. Texas puts a convicted murderer to death, Jamal Howard, in the first execution in the U.S. since the botched one that Krista Pike survived in Tennessee last week.
3: He was convicted of killing Vicky Swardout in a 2000 store robbery caught on surveillance video. Earlier Wednesday, Howard's attorneys unsuccessfully sought to block the execution, arguing he was intellectually disabled and that he faced the same risks as Pike because both states use pentobarbital for lethal injections.
2: That's Fox's Tom Rigotti. Now, Krista Pike remains shackled to a hospital bed. Her attorney says they thought she was brain dead, but instead stunned everyone waking up on Tuesday.
4: The first thing she said was, "Where am I and who are you?"
2: Randy Spivey tells reporters,
4: "I think she is angry and confused about everything right now."
2: Spivey says Pike has pneumonia and injuries to her arms. The judge has ordered evidence from the death chamber preserved in the state's investigation into what went wrong and why she survived two injections. Pike was sent to death row for torturing and murdering classmate Colleen Slemmer in 1995. President Trump back in Texas last night, campaigning for Republicans, including Ken Paxton, who's in a close Senate race with Democrat James Tallarico.
5: A vote for Tallarico is a vote to turn Texas into a dirty, failing, crime-ridden third-world dumping ground.
2: Democrats are making affordability a big issue, trying to win control of Congress, blaming Trump policies and the Iran conflict. And the president said this about that.
5: When that war ends, it's going to be very soon. It's going to be very soon. They're a failed nation.
2: We have the first hurricane in the Atlantic this season, and Isaias still strengthening in the Gulf, forecast to hit the Gulf Coast from Florida's Panhandle to Alabama to Mississippi tomorrow night into Saturday. It would be the first hurricane to make landfall in the U.S. since Milton 2 years ago. 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
11: Low around 52 forecast for tonight, along with partly cloudy skies. Mostly sunny into the day on Thursday, cooler too with a high around 74. Partly cloudy skies Thursday night as we bottom out in the upper 50s. Then warming up into the lower 80s for Friday with sunshine and winds pick up. Winds will trend a little bit stronger into Friday night with clear skies. We drop back to around 64. Windy on Saturday with sunshine. We top out again in the lower 80s. Then clear skies still for Saturday night, a low around 62 and still windy. Sunday not quite as warm, a high in the upper 70s with sunshine and still windy. Breezy for Sunday night with partly cloudy skies, a low around 55. Temperatures continue to cool into the day on Monday. We top out in the upper 60s with breezy conditions and mostly sunny skies. Then into Monday night, partly cloudy skies, a low around 45. Isolated rain showers expected to come in starting Tuesday afternoon. Mostly sunny with even cooler temperatures, a high around 58. A chance of rain showers still Tuesday night, a low around 46. I'm weatherology meteorologist Regina Kroll, and that's KTIC weather on Classic Country, KTIC.
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1: Gulf Coast on notice. Good morning, I'm Gordon Deal, along with Nicole Murray. On this Thursday, October 8th, glad you could join us. Here's what's up this hour.
2: Hurricane Isaias has teed up Florida's panhandle, Alabama, and Mississippi for landfall late tomorrow or Saturday.
1: The Tennessee death row inmate who survived her execution has pneumonia and a blood clot. We'll have the latest.
2: The FBI has arrested an 18-year-old Minnesota man for plotting a mass shooting at the Mall of America. Here are his motives.
1: And efforts to safely reduce all those beeps that you hear in a hospital room.
3: And now they're sort of looking at some new approaches, and AI is coming into this a little bit. They're looking at different things they can do to either, you know, make the alarm smarter, less annoying, and also developing these early warning systems. So maybe they'll say that the patient is deteriorating before the alarm goes off so they can do something about it.
1: Laura Landro at the Wall Street Journal on ways to reduce what's called alarm fatigue in hospitals. The first hurricane of the Atlantic season is expected to make landfall along the Gulf Coast this weekend. Hurricane Isaias graduated from a tropical storm late last evening and is threatening parts of Mississippi, Alabama, and the western part of the Florida Panhandle. A hurricane warning was issued yesterday for the northern Gulf Coast from Ocean Springs, Mississippi, across Alabama to Florida's Bay and Gulf County line. Florida declared a state of emergency for more than two dozen counties, and Alabama issued a state of emergency for 40. Michael Brennan is director of the National Hurricane Center.
4: Everywhere from the mouth of the Mississippi River to Yankeetown, Florida has the potential for life-threatening storm surge inundation. We're most concerned about portions of the Mississippi, Alabama, and western Florida panhandle coast, where we could see inundation up to 7 feet above ground level.
1: Forecasters said they expected Hurricane Isaias to make landfall late tomorrow or early Saturday. The arrival of Isaias marked the latest date in 121 years for the Atlantic season's first hurricane to develop. An Atlantic hurricane season typically produces, on average, 14 named storms. Attorneys for the death row inmate who survived an execution in Tennessee say Krista Pike reportedly asked, "Where am I?" after regaining consciousness in a hospital. The botched lethal injection last Wednesday left her critically injured and temporarily on a ventilator. The 50-year-old continues to receive medical care after she was given two lethal doses of pentobarbital at a prison in Nashville. Randy Spivey, one of her lawyers, said Pike was believed to have been brain dead and that she was going to be taken off her life support on Tuesday when, to the shock of everyone, she woke up and started talking.
5: She is not able to swallow yet, so she has not eaten. She cannot move either of her arms. Both of her arms and hands are tremendously swollen, and we do not know what, if any, function she will regain in her arms.
1: Pike remains hospitalized and shackled to her bed. She has pneumonia and a blood clot. Meanwhile, a judge ordered the state to preserve, quote, anything that was in the actual room during the attempted execution. Federal authorities in Minnesota have arrested an 18-year-old on suspicion that he planned to carry out a terrorist attack at Mall of America in Bloomington. The FBI says Shakedun Mohammed was arrested at gunpoint Tuesday in Richfield during an arranged meeting to buy a rifle. Investigators say he intended to kill as many as 60 people. FBI Minneapolis Special Agent in Charge Christopher Dotson.
6: According to court documents, Mohammed pledged his allegiance to ISIS leaders and claimed to have joined ISIS over a year ago. Mohammed allegedly sought martyrdom in carrying out his plans to murder innocent civilians.
1: The FBI said agents contacted Mohammed's parents in May of 2025, but they were not cooperative. In the complaint, authorities say Mohammed allegedly expressed his desire to travel to Somalia to join the terrorist group Al-Shabaab and fight on its behalf or commit a mass casualty attack in Minnesota. He was also purportedly inspired in part by last year's deadly anti-Semitic attack at Bondi Beach in Sydney, Australia. Hey, be sure to check out a podcast of today's program, which has stories you won't hear this hour. On the podcast today, an expert explains his level of concern about plague in Russia and what a traveler in Florida had smuggled inside his pants. You can find the podcast on Apple, Google, Spotify, or wherever you get your podcasts. 11 minutes after the hour on This Morning, America's First News. 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
7: Low around 52 forecast for tonight, along with partly cloudy skies. Mostly sunny into the day on Thursday, cooler too with a high around 74. Partly cloudy skies Thursday night as we bottom out in the upper 50s. Then warming up into the lower 80s for Friday with sunshine and winds pick up. Winds will trend a little bit stronger into Friday night with clear skies. We drop back to around 64. Windy on Saturday with sunshine. We top out again in the lower 80s. Then clear skies still for Saturday night, a low around 62 and still windy. Sunday not quite as warm, a high in the upper 70s with sunshine and still windy. Breezy for Sunday night with partly cloudy skies, a low around 55. Temperatures continue to cool into the day on Monday. We top out in the upper 60s with breezy conditions and mostly sunny skies. Then into Monday night, partly cloudy skies, a low around 45. Isolated rain showers expected to come in starting Tuesday afternoon. Mostly sunny with even cooler temperatures, a high around 58. A chance of rain showers still Tuesday night, a low around 46. I'm weatherology meteorologist Regina Kroll, and that's KTIC weather on Classic Country KTIC.
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9: Thanks for spending time with us. Welcome into Thursday. Some Republicans are stepping out of line with the Trump administration's immigration agenda just weeks ahead of the midterm elections, criticizing how the White House has deployed immigration and customs enforcement. Here's Anna Giarratelli, Homeland Security reporter at the Washington Examiner. Anna, what are you hearing?
10: Yeah, we're hearing from a number of Republicans, House and Senate lawmakers, even the former governor of Maine, who's running for Congress, who are concerned about ICE's arresting potentially people who are not criminals, who are in the workforce, and how that's going to impact their constituents, industries in those districts, especially agriculture and livestock.
9: Give some examples, if you would, of lawmakers who've spoken out publicly, because I'm sure this is not something that's easy to do against Trump.
10: No, one of the most prominent ones that Trump has actually responded to was Maria Alvaro Salazar in South Florida. She's a Republican, and Trump had endorsed her just in August, almost the last month. And she released a campaign app that said Trump's immigration policies have gone too far. And so she's trying to appease her very heavily Hispanic district going into this election. But Trump came out on social media and said that someone needs to replace her. Another incident was in Iowa. Marionette Miller Meeks is privately pushing the head of Homeland Security, Mark Wayne Mullen, to free a person in her district from ICE detention. And then we've seen several other senators. We see Jim Justice came out and said the administration needs to admit they're doing something wrong on deportations. He came out and toned it down, walked it back. He's obviously close to the president as well. And so we've also seen, you know, lawmakers in Kansas, you know, speak out. But what this does is it spells problems for the administration to not have full buy-in or concerns that people are voicing publicly. It really, really undercuts messaging, especially headed into the midterms.
9: Yeah, I was going to say the approach now seems, at least for some lawmakers, that they're going to do anything to win. It's a win at all.

0: cost. That's not something that the president here has embraced.
1: Exactly. And President Trump values loyalty, right? And so to see people turn, even understanding why they're turning, I think is not something that sits well with him. The other thing is that, you know, immigration has been an issue that, if anything, the White House should want to talk about almost 2 years into president's second term. The border is in a state we've never seen before that Republicans would say is very, very positive. So that's not being talked about, though, ironically, because I guess their thinking is if you go into the border, you also hit on immigration and ICE, and they don't want to talk about that because it's a touchy subject, even with Republicans. And so they're just staying away from it all. Which is really, really surprising for me. The credit they could take for turning around the border from, you know, about 2 million illegal crossings or apprehensions by Border Patrol the years under Biden to I think it's about 100,000, 150,000 a year right now, like incredibly low.
0: We're speaking with Anna Jaratelli, Homeland Security reporter at the Washington Examiner. The story is called Trump Faces Growing Republican Criticism Over ICE Weeks Before Midterm Elections. Explain, the angst here for the former governor of Maine, Paul LePage, who's running for Congress, because there's an issue tied to his family, at least indirectly.
1: Yeah, so LePage has a family member. His son's wife's father is, he says, in the country legally and has a work permit. But those two things, a work permit does not equate to being able to be in the country. It's a work permit is given on a temporary, short-term basis so that while you are in the country, you're able to work. And that's not given to all immigrants who were released at the border under Biden. It's just some. And so he's saying that person, that family member, was arrested by ICE, taken into custody, and has authority to be in the country legally. Now, we don't know the details of this case, but having a work permit is not legal permission to be in the country. And so I think that's a general misunderstanding among the public. We see so many immigrants working and such, and you know, whether working under the table or with a work document, that doesn't mean they could be in the country to start with. And that is the basis for what ICE responds to. ICE isn't going out there looking at, you know, where people are working. They're looking at simply, do you have permission to be in the country, period.
0: Thanks, Anna. Anna Jaratelli, Homeland Security reporter at the Washington Examiner. 20 minutes now after the hour on This Morning, America's First News. Here's Nicole Murray.
2: And now, the three big things you need to know. Number one.
3: The Gulf Coast is under high alert as Isaias has strengthened into a hurricane. National Hurricane Center Director Michael Brennan.
4: You can see life-threatening storm surge inundation along portions of the northern Gulf Coast as Isaias is expected to make landfall as a hurricane late Friday night into early Saturday.
3: Up to 10 inches of rain is expected along areas of the Gulf Coast.
2: Number two.
3: Death row inmate Krista Pike reportedly asked, "Where am I?" after regaining consciousness in a hospital nearly a week after a botched execution in Tennessee left her critically injured and temporarily on a ventilator. Pike's attorney, Randy Spivey, spoke with reporters.
5: The swelling is what I noticed. Like, and her hands looked like if you were to blow up a surgical glove. Like they were, the swelling was extraordinary.
3: Spivey added that Pike was believed to have been brain dead and was set to be taken off her life support on Tuesday before waking up.
2: Number three.
3: President Trump says the U.S. does not believe the reported death of a lab worker from an anti-plague institute in Siberia is related to a bioweapon.
6: We don't think so. We're going to find out soon enough, but we don't think so. And if you listen to them, it's under control, you know.
3: However, Trump acknowledged that Russia has not been forthcoming with information. A Texas man who fatally shot a convenience store clerk has been put to death, becoming the 30th person executed in the U.S. this year. Officials say 46-year-old Jamal Howard, who received a lethal injection, is also the first execution since Tennessee's failed attempt to put Krista Pike to death. A federal judge has ruled that an alleged Chinese agent arrested at Los Angeles International Airport over the weekend will remain in federal custody due to concerns that she is a flight risk. Officials say 34-year-old realtor Wang Ying Zhang offered to post more than $1.2 million in property for her bond. An OkCupid study says that the phrase, send me a pic, is often the point where a woman loses 80% of her interest in a man.
0: Yeah.
3: Yep.
0: Tell us. Tell us, Nicole.
3: Whether it's a dirty picture or not, this drives me crazy. Yeah. Like, I'm like, why do you need to see a picture right now? Like, let's chit chat. Let's see if there's chemistry. Yeah. Like, I've actually also sent pictures that I've had, and people will be like, well, why aren't you smiling in it? And I'm like, get lost.
0: Wow.
3: Yeah. So, no. Don't do it.
0: But butt pics. They also want butt pics.
3: Oh my gosh, yes. All the time. If people don't stop asking.
0: All the time?
3: All the time.
0: I don't know how you do it. Deal with men. 22 minutes after the hour.
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11: I'm Charles Payne, and this is the Fox Business Report.
12: Earnings season is stepping up. PepsiCo releases its quarterly update this morning. Investors will be looking for how the maker of Pepsi beverages, Frito-Lay snacks, and Quaker Oats cereals is holding up as shoppers on tight budgets pull back. Also reporting today, medical technology company AngioDynamics and cannabis company Tilray Brands. Ray Wong of Constellation Research believes the tech rally is far from fading.
13: There's a rule of 25 which says if you're consuming 25% of cumulative investment in a tech boom, that's when you're at the peak. Well, that's about $8.6 trillion in a $32 trillion economy. We're only 45% there. So we're like, I don't know, inning four, inning five of a nine-inning game.
12: Also this morning, the number of new claims for unemployment benefits filed last week. That's your Fox Business Report. I'm Ginny Cosola, invested in you.
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0: Thanks for being with us. For hospital patients, the incessant beeping and buzzing of alarms can make sleep almost impossible. But all that noise isn't just annoying. It's also potentially dangerous because nurses may experience something called alarm fatigue. Experts are working on better ways. Here's Laura Landreau, contributor to the Wall Street Journal. Laura, what's up here?
1: Well, you know, anyone who's ever been in the hospital is going to be familiar with the fact that the alarms are always going off for something. And oftentimes nobody comes to fix them. Either they're not really important and it's not like you're having a heart attack, but sometimes you are having a heart attack. And the issue of alarm fatigue has been going on for decades, and they've done so many different things to try to fix it. And now they're sort of looking at some new approaches, and AI is coming into this a little bit. They're looking at different things they can do to either, you know, make the alarm smarter, less annoying, and also developing these early warning systems. So maybe they'll say that the patient is deteriorating before the alarm goes off so they can do something about it.
0: Oh, wow. I hadn't considered this alarm fatigue as impacting nurses. I always think, geez, patients, how can these people rest? You're supposed to be resting and recovering in the hospital.
1: Exactly. So after a while, and it isn't just that, you know, they're coming in the middle of the night to do like vital signs checks. But for nurses, it's a constant barrage of alarms and alerts. And at some point they tune them out. This is what studies have shown, that they actually tune them out. And of course there's the danger that they'll tune the one out that was really important.
0: Yeah. So explore some of these better ways then.
1: Well, the idea of making them a little smarter, you know, they found, like at a children's hospital where of course it's so important, you've got these infants and teens and kids and in intensive care and cardiac care units, but the alarms were going off all the time in what they consider non-actionable. It was like a brief, self-correcting, clinically unimportant change, like the oxygen went up a little, but then it went down, or it went down a little, and then it went back and corrected itself. But the alarm was still going off. So they figured out a way to, program the monitors with these time delays and conditional triggers, so some monitor readings didn't automatically set off an alarm. And if you gave it the time to correct itself, but a more sustained or serious drop would trigger the alarm sooner. And the idea was, you know, you have to study these things. Did that work? Didn't it work? And they did find that the changes cut the number of alarms per patient each day by 75% and by 82% in the cardiac unit over a month. Now, you have to remember, that what does that mean in terms of number of alarms? There were 60,000 alarms, and it went down to 26,000 over the period of a month. And they didn't have more emergencies that would have shown, we missed an alarm.
0: Yeah, there's the follow-up question. We're speaking with Laura Landreau, contributor to the Wall Street Journal. The story is called "The Constant Beeps in Hospitals Drive Everyone Crazy. There's a Better Way." I thought it was interesting, too. You also brought up the types of sound can matter here.
1: Right. Well, you've got musicians getting in on this now, and you have a doctor who's an anesthesiology professor and doctor at Vanderbilt, and another expert at McMaster who's a music cognition researcher, and they apply the principles of music and acoustics, thinking if the alarms weren't so annoying and if they could tell you by the tone and the pitch what was really happening, they'd use musical tones and acoustics to make alarms easier to distinguish and less irritating and more informative.
0: Thanks, Laura. Laura Landreau, contributor to the Wall Street Journal. 30 minutes now after the hour on This Morning, America's First News.

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1: Sunshine today with our highs in the lower to upper 70s through to Iowa, the upper 70s and lower 80s throughout Nebraska, the mid to upper 80s throughout Kansas, and the upper 70s and lower 90s throughout Missouri. Staying mostly clear overnight tonight with our lows in the upper 50s and lower 60s throughout Iowa, the lower 40s and mid 60s throughout Nebraska, the mid 50s and lower 60s throughout Kansas, and the upper 50s and lower 60s throughout Missouri. For today's forecast, sunny with our high nearing 74, partly cloudy skies overnight tonight with a low around 57, sunny and 81 throughout Friday, then clear skies throughout Friday night with a low around 64, sunny and 81 throughout Saturday, then staying clear throughout Saturday night with a low around 63, sunny with a high of 78 throughout Sunday, then partly cloudy skies in a Sunday night with a low around 57, more sunshine into Monday with a high nearing 68, then partly cloudy throughout Monday night with a low around 48, sunny with a high nearing 61 into Tuesday, then some rain showers throughout Tuesday night with a low around 48, and some rain showers throughout Wednesday. I'm weatherology meteorologist Kara Foster, and that's KTIC weather on Classic Country KTIC.
2: Fox News, I'm CJ Papa. President Trump on the stump in Texas, hammering the Democrat running for Senate against Republican Ken Paxton.
3: We're going to crush Democrat communist James Talafrico.
4: Talarico and Paxton are locked in a tight race, raising Democrat hopes that they can finally win statewide office in the Lone Star State for the first time in decades.
2: Fox's Madeline Rivera in Washington. Isaias is now a hurricane.
5: It is forecast to make landfall across the northern Gulf Coast, and it has gone through rapid intensification. The wind speed is going up 35 miles per hour in 24 hours.
2: Fox Weather's Craig Herrera. The big storm expected to grow into a Category 2 hurricane and become the first hurricane to strike the U.S. since Milton destroyed parts of Florida in October 2024. 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
8: 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Join me Friday night as the Guardian Angels Central Catholic football team heads up to Windside to take on the Wildcats. With just a few weeks remaining in the high school football regular season, the Blue Jays will try to make another push to the state tournament, but will need a huge win on Friday against the Wildcats. Kickoff is scheduled for 7 p.m. with pregame starting at 6:45. 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
9: OpenAI has released a new policy framework to share how they're working with the federal government and on national security. The principles laid out by the company state that OpenAI supports government uses of AI that benefits people, that strengthens democracy, and that preserves human judgment in high-stakes settings. What they say they will not support is mass domestic surveillance, use of force without human judgment, and uses that evade accountability. This comes as the administration has been more involved with large language model rollouts. The White House placed export controls on Anthropic's Mythos and Fable 5 model, essentially taking them off the market. Those restrictions have now been lifted, and the White House tells Fox Business that the administration does not greenlight model releases. That decision, they say, is left entirely to the companies. Meeting and testing with government experts is voluntary. For Fox on Tech, I'm Madison Allworth, Fox Business.
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11: Thanks for being with us. Welcome into Thursday, October 8th. Gordon Deal with Nicole Murray. Some of our top stories and headlines. The northern Gulf Coast is being targeted by Hurricane Isaias for tomorrow or Saturday. An 18-year-old arrested for plotting a mass shooting at the Mall of America in Minnesota. Tennessee death row inmate Krista Pike has a blood clot and pneumonia after her botched execution. Wall Street Journal says Kimberly Guilfoyle pressed a Trump donor to pay her $100,000 Amex bill as she prepped for her congressional hearing to be ambassador to Greece. And the strangers who helped a Kansas man repair his storm-damaged home that story in about 20 minutes. AAA says the average price nationally for gas is $4.36 a gallon this morning. Meanwhile, can presidents influence gas prices? Most economists will tell you no. But new research from Georgia Tech economists calls that assumption into question. Here's Dylan Brewer, associate professor of economics at Georgia Tech. Dylan, what did your team do?
12: What we actually did was we looked at expert consensus as to whether the president can influence gas prices versus what the general public thinks. So we conducted a survey of energy experts, both academics and people in the energy industry, and asked them just how much influence do you think that the president has over the retail price of gasoline and diesel. We asked the same thing to a representative sample of normal Americans. And what you may be surprised to find is that experts are much more skeptical that the president has much control over the retail price of gasoline and diesel relative to the general public.
11: Okay. So I think the general consensus is, at least from economists, is that oil is a global market product and presidents would have very little influence over it, despite what they might say, which I guess could be a factor.
12: Exactly. And so that's what motivated us to do this research. And actually, I came in with that same perspective. I thought, you know, this is a huge global commodity that, you know, there's not much that even the U.S. president can do to affect the price of gasoline. So that was kind of my perspective going into it. We surveyed the experts. They agreed with me. And then we went and started looking at the data on gasoline prices. And I have to say that I was actually pretty surprised at what we ended up finding when we compared prices across different presidential regimes. And then once we went in and started reading the actual economics literature on it, we also were surprised to find that other people had demonstrated that the president can have an influence through things like strategic petroleum reserve releases.
11: Yeah, which generally speaking are only a temporary impact, right? But you counted that? Like if you were to tap the SPR?
12: Yeah, it is a temporary impact. And once you purchase more reserves to replace what you've done, you will have the countervailing effect of raising prices later. So it is a temporary impact. But, you know, that was kind of the first sign that maybe the expert consensus was a little bit overconfident, because there is peer-reviewed research showing that this is one way that the president can impact gas prices. There are estimates of this thing. We know it, how it works. And so then we started, the more that we dug in, the more that we actually became convinced that, you know, there are things that the president can do to affect fuel prices. And moreover, at least our confidence as experts, we should be a little bit more humble and careful in how we, you know, how we communicate that.
11: All right. We're speaking with Dylan Brewer, associate professor of economics at Georgia Tech. They've taken a look at whether or not presidents can influence gas prices. Also, I guess maybe it's a question of directly versus indirectly influencing, right? I mean, the price of oil slash gas was certainly influenced by the U.S. and Israeli war with Iran.
12: Absolutely. Yes.
11: So I guess my question is that a president influencing the price of gas, or is it the closure of the Strait of Hormuz and the supply chain problem?
12: Yeah, I think that is a great question. So we actually started this project before that happened, and before the war with Iran, there was a lot of pushback against our paper, and sort of very suddenly, I think people started to come around to the idea that at least this is not a settled question, which is how I think economists were treating it. We're not claiming that we have demonstrated any sort of a link between a particular president's actions and gas prices. We're just saying that we need to be a little bit more circumspect. As far as, you know, whether this war was the direct result of the president's actions, I think probably most people would say that there was, you know, that this was the proximate cause of presidential decision making.
11: Yeah.
12: I think that you could also say this was a long time coming, and that maybe this would have happened no matter who was in office.
11: Thanks, Dylan. Dylan Brewer, Associate Professor of Economics at Georgia Tech. 20 minutes now in front of the hour on This Morning, America's First News. Coming up next, the influencer busted for cheating during a marathon.
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1: Sunshine today with our highs in the lower to upper 70s through to Iowa, the upper 70s and lower 80s throughout Nebraska, the mid to upper 80s throughout Kansas, and the upper 70s and lower 90s throughout Missouri. Staying mostly clear overnight tonight with our lows in the upper 50s and lower 60s throughout Iowa, the lower 40s and mid 60s throughout Nebraska, the mid 50s and lower 60s throughout Kansas, and the upper 50s and lower 60s throughout Missouri. For today's forecast, sunny with our high nearing 74. Partly cloudy skies overnight tonight with a low around 57. Sunny and 81 throughout Friday, then clear skies throughout Friday night with a low around 64. Sunny and 81 throughout Saturday, then staying clear throughout Saturday night with a low around 63. Sunny with a high of 78 throughout Sunday, then partly cloudy skies into Sunday night with a low around 57. More sunshine into Monday with a high nearing 68, then partly cloudy throughout Monday night with a low around 48. Sunny with a high nearing 61 into Tuesday, then some rain showers throughout Tuesday night with a low around 48, and some rain showers throughout Wednesday. I'm weatherology meteorologist Kara Foster, and that's KTIC weather on Classic Country KTIC.
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0: Thanks for spending time with us. Welcome into Friday Eve. It is time now for the Mic Drop with this morning's Mike Gavin.
1: Good morning. Well, you know, it's almost time to buy your Halloween candy, and if you decide to go the Reese's route this year, you might notice something a little different on the packaging. The Reese's Peanut Butter Pumpkins have a new disclaimer, which reads, "Carving not on actual product." This replaces the previous disclaimer, which read, "Decorating suggestion." Now, you might remember that Hershey was sued by four Florida residents 2 years ago, alleging that the company engaged in false advertising over the picture of a peanut butter pumpkin on the packaging. On the wrapper, the pumpkins appear to be festively carved up like jack-o'-lanterns, while in reality, the candy's more like a pumpkin-shaped blob. The case was dismissed in September, with the judge writing that the only injury the plaintiffs experienced was their subjective disappointment.
0: Ah, you can't sue just because you're unhappy.
1: I guess not, but it still did make them change the disclaimer, yeah, though, because I guess they don't want to get sued again.
0: Yeah, I can understand that. So it's carving not
1: on actual product. Yeah. So, but I don't know. I mean, I know why they would do it, but it is misleading. I'm not going to sue them over this, but it is a little bit misleading to have that on your packaging and have it look nothing like that when you open the wrapper up.
0: I can understand that. I can understand the subjective disappointment.
1: Yes.
0: But like you, I'm not going to court over it.
1: Yeah.
0: Maybe I just don't buy the product again. How about that?
1: That's how you vote in these situations,
0: right?
1: You just don't buy it anymore.
0: Money talks.
1: Right.
0: Especially around Halloween candy.
1: I mean, come on. We can't get AI to make us a jack-o'-lantern looking pumpkin at this point.
0: Right, that's why.
1: We should be able to figure this out, Hershey, at this point.
0: I'll stand by this. Just stick with candy corn.
1: Oh, come on.
0: You know what you're getting.
1: Yeah, you do.
0: Picture matches the product.
1: Talk about not buying. Talk about voting with your dollars on that one. And it's truly an accomplishment to finish a marathon as long as you actually run the thing. That was not the case for one Chinese fitness influencer who is now in hot water. The 30-year-old finished the Berlin Marathon on September 27th in a personal best time of just under 4 hours and 54 minutes. Problem is, she was spotted riding part of the marathon on the back of a bike. The pics of her on the bike were backed up by her split times, which show her traveling much faster during her time on the bike than when her feet were on the pavement. The cheater, who has over 500,000 social media followers, posted an apology saying her shortcut was disrespectful to the spirit of the marathon.
0: Yeah.
1: The fallout is hurting her wallet as well. Sportswear brand Brooks China has dropped her as a sponsor.
0: Yeah, good.
1: Disrespectful to the spirit of the marathon.
0: Yeah. Not the marathon itself.
1: No, not the marathon. Just the spirit of it. Like, look, I understand. You know, this might normally be cool, but I didn't want to break the spirit of the marathon.
0: Right, and not the other runners.
1: Yeah, no.
0: Or the sponsors or the organizers. Just the spirit. Just the spirit of the marathon.
1: Yeah, look, I mean, if you or I did this, it would be bad enough. But a fitness influencer who obviously makes money from being fit and posting all kinds of videos about it, that's where the real rub is here.
0: I think. And you have 4 hours and 54 minutes?
1: Yeah, which isn't even that fast.
0: That's
1: right?
0: What I mean. Like, hopped on a bike.
1: Yeah, I mean, like you said, I did a half marathon once in around 2 hours. So I mean, I could probably do a four. I mean, not anymore, but back in the day, I could do probably a 4 hour and 54 minute marathon.
0: Yeah, I mean, you could improve that time enough if you're cheating without seeming like, wow, I was this close to winning it.
1: Yep.
0: You know, I don't know.
1: Where are my sponsors?
0: What is the deal here? Thank you, Mike. 13 minutes in front of the hour. 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
6: In baseball, the Guardians are still alive.
7: Swung on, banged inside the bag at first, down the right field line, headed toward the corner. Kwon scores, Ramirez scores, DeLauter scores, Sedell on his way to third. The throw, the head first slide, it's a triple! His second triple in the series.
6: You heard it all on the Guardians Radio Network. They outscored the White Sox 9-3 to force a game four that will be on Thursday in Chicago at 8 p.m. Eastern time. The Brewers are headed back to the NLCS after eliminating the Padres 3-1. And for a second straight year, they're going to take on the Dodgers as L.A. eliminated the Braves in Atlanta, coming out on top 4-1. The Rays swept the Yankees 4-3 to advance to the ALCS for a third time in franchise history. And week five of the NFL kicks off with Thursday Night Football as the Cowboys will be hosting the Buccaneers.
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0: Hey, glad you're with us. With gas prices high and little relief in sight, drivers can at least try to make sure they're getting the best fuel for their money. Some stations have higher quality gas than others because of detergents in their fuel that clean the injectors and other fuel system components. USA Today says to find the best quality gas in your area, look for what's called top-tier certification. Many gas station brands get their fuel reviewed and tested by Top Tier. That's a company endorsed by AAA, which rates fuel quality for gasoline and diesel engines. Some brands are well known for having top-tier fuel with lots of detergents like Shell, Citgo, Costco, Mobil, Marathon, and Exxon. Stations generally display a top-tier sticker on their pumps when they're approved. And just because it's top-tier doesn't mean it's more expensive. 8 minutes now in front of the hour on This Morning. Once again, here's Nicole Murray.
5: And now, the three big things you need to know. Number one.
10: Hurricane Isaias has strengthened from a tropical storm and is expected to make landfall along the Gulf Coast as early as tomorrow evening. Tom Tyler is the director of the Emergency Management Agency in Alabama.
11: Our major concern is going to be, of course, the wind, storm surge, life-threatening storm surge, which what we're expecting is between 5 to 7 feet is the current prediction right now for all areas along the Alabama Gulf Coast.
10: Officials say the storm has maximum sustained winds of 75 miles per hour.
5: Number two.
10: The FBI has arrested an 18-year-old man who had been plotting to carry out a mass shooting at the Mall of America near Minneapolis in the name of ISIS. Attorney Daniel Rosen commending law enforcement.
12: Here, because of their vigilance and diligence, they were able to detect a threat and disrupt it before the defendant carried out his intention to kill, in his words, maybe 30 to 60 people.
10: Officials say Sheikh Dune Mohammed was arrested at gunpoint yesterday during an arranged meeting to buy an assault rifle from an undercover FBI agent.
5: Number three.
10: One of the seven men named in the lawsuit filed by a former Cornell University student who alleges that she was sexually assaulted at an on-campus fraternity house has filed a petition to block New York Attorney General Letitia James' appointment as special prosecutor in the case. Andrew Miltenberg, who is the attorney for Jillio Lopez.
13: There was no evidence whatsoever that Jillio had non-consensual sex.
10: Cornell students hosted a demonstration on campus in honor of Jane Doe yesterday. A mother is dead and her baby is in critical condition after police said they were pushed off a New York City balcony yesterday. Police did not release suspect information and said that so far no arrests have been made. The USS Abraham Lincoln aircraft carrier will return home to San Diego today after a 321-day deployment. Officials previously revealed that 8 sailors attempted to commit suicide during the Lincoln's deployment. The New York Post reports that Generation Z freshmen have already decided to abandon their college campuses, head back home with mom and dad, and to take classes online.
0: What happened here?
10: I don't know. Isn't like the social aspect of living in a dorm, isn't that the best part of college?
0: It was for me.
10: I know. That's where you meet. Like most of my best friends to this day are people I met in dorms freshman year.
0: Yeah. I don't understand that.
10: Can't relate.
0: Good luck. 6 minutes now in front of the hour.
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19: 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And it was John Deere Green.
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0: Thanks for being with us. After a storm dumped a silver maple tree down through the roof of his home in eastern Kansas, resident Gilbert Kirk told local news that he wasn't looking for a miracle or an insurance handout. He just wanted a tarp. Last Friday, a stranger arrived at Kirk's debris-laden front lawn in Wyandotte County and said he'd be back in 30 minutes with a tarp, some lumber, and a crew to cover up the gash in Kirk's house. KCTV 5 Television says Kirk now has a cover over his home after weeks of exposure to open sky. He said he's still hoping for additional help to finish the work and move back inside. When the storm arrived, the 71-year-old and his dog, Beetle, were trapped under the collapsed roof for hours. Now, for the first time in weeks, they have a new roof over their heads. And with the help from a small arsenal of stand-up fans, the man has the semblance of a home again. That'll do it for this hour. For Nicole Murray and Mike Gavin, I'm Gordon Deal. Thanks for listening to This Morning, America's First News.

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2: War Secretary Pete Hegseth recently spoke to a group of Air Force cadets at the Air Force Academy in Colorado Springs, where he thanked them for being there for all the right reasons.
3: Not to be famous, not to go viral, not to get clicks.
2: And for agreeing to defend America's future.
3: It's going to require Americans like you to raise your right hand and say, send me, I will take the fight to the enemy.
2: The secretary continued commenting on the current geopolitical landscape.
3: There are adversaries who are building, who are ascendant, who want to overtake a world led by America. And it's going to be this crop of incredible individuals for the next 5, 10, 15, 20 years that are going to do something about it.
2: Secretary Hegseth told the cadets his most important job is to support them and also mentioned that recruiting and retention numbers are at all-time highs. Kevin Uretzky, Fox News.
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4: He did not survive. I'm Dave Anthony, Fox News. Jamal Howard, a convicted killer in a 2000 murder, was put to death last night in the first execution in the U.S. since the botched one.
5: Unlike Tennessee, the one here in Texas went off without a hitch. Howard profusely apologized and sought forgiveness from relatives of his victim. He also expressed love and thanked members of his own family who were watching through a window a few feet from him.
4: The Associated Press's Michael Grochek witnessed the lethal injection using the same drug that did not kill Krista Pike last week. Howard's lawyers tried but failed to get a court to block the execution because of what happened to Pike. She's still shackled to a hospital bed in Tennessee.
6: On Monday night, it was our understanding that Krista was brain dead and that life support would be removed the next day.
4: But her attorney, Randy Spivey, says she stunned everyone waking up and is now angry and confused and not in good shape.
6: She has a blood clot in one of her arms. She has pneumonia.
4: A judge has ordered evidence from the death chamber preserved in the state's investigation into what went wrong and why she survived. Pike was condemned to die for torturing and murdering a classmate in 1995. President Trump rallied for Republicans last night in Texas, one of six states with Senate races considered too close to call in the November elections, taking swipes at Democrat James Tallarico.
7: And a vote for Ken Paxton is a vote to save Texas and defend everything that made Texas great.
4: The president also again said he thinks the Iran conflict will end soon. They're prepping for a storm on the Gulf Coast. Isaias, the first hurricane in the Atlantic this season, forecast to strengthen and hit from Florida's panhandle to Alabama to Mississippi tomorrow night into Saturday.
8: We haven't had a landfalling hurricane in the U.S. for 2 years. Mm-hmm. In fact, the landfall of Isaias will be 2 years to the date that we were hit by Hurricane Milton back in 2024.
4: That's Fox Weather. There's Britta Merwin. 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
15: 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John Kennedy, the junior U.S. Senator for Louisiana, announced on NBC's Meet the Press that he would consider running in 2028. Kennedy visited Nebraska last month, where he said he liked Nebraska better than sex. St. John's Lutheran Church in Beamer is holding their 51st annual bake sale and luncheon Saturday. Proceeds go toward the Adopt-a-Seminary student program, various mission projects, and a new refrigerator for the church. Those are the latest stories from the KTIC News Center.
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16: Sunshine today with our highs in the lower to upper 70s throughout Iowa, the upper 70s and lower 80s throughout Nebraska, the mid to upper 80s throughout Kansas, and the upper 70s and lower 90s throughout Missouri. Staying mostly clear overnight tonight with our lows in the upper 50s and lower 60s throughout Iowa, the lower 40s and mid 60s throughout Nebraska, the mid 50s and lower 60s throughout Kansas, and the upper 50s and lower 60s throughout Missouri. For today's forecast, sunny with our high nearing 74, partly cloudy skies overnight tonight with a low around 57, sunny and 81 throughout Friday, then clear skies throughout Friday night with a low around 64, sunny and 81 throughout Saturday, then staying clear throughout Saturday night with a low around 63, sunny with a high of 78 throughout Sunday, then partly cloudy skies into Sunday night with a low around 57, more sunshine into Monday with a high nearing 68, then partly cloudy throughout Monday night with a low around 48, sunny with a high nearing 61 into Tuesday, then some rain showers throughout Tuesday night with a low around 48, and some rain showers throughout Wednesday. I'm weatherology meteorologist Carol Foster, and that's KTIC weather on Classic Country KTIC.
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17: Tracking Isaias. Good morning, I'm Gordon Deal, along with Nicole Murray, on this Thursday, October 8th. Glad you could join us. Here's what we have for you this hour.
18: The first Atlantic hurricane of the season is expected to make landfall along the Gulf Coast late tomorrow or Saturday.
17: We'll have an update on the medical condition of the Tennessee death row inmate who survived her execution last week.
18: The FBI has arrested an 18-year-old from the Minneapolis area for plotting a mass shooting at the Mall of America.
17: And what should we know about the possibility of plague in Siberia?
19: You know, it's took place at the Anti-Plague Institute, right? So we have to assume that they have the subject matter experts in place, that they have policies and procedures in place to respond to this. You know, as far as we know, almost everybody that was associated with this potential sort of contagion have been quarantined. Many of them have been released, as far as we know.
17: Global health expert Dr. Tyler Evans explains his concerns about plague. The first hurricane of the Atlantic season is expected to make landfall along the Gulf Coast this weekend. Hurricane Isaias matured from a tropical storm late last evening and is threatening parts of Mississippi, Alabama, and the western part of the Florida Panhandle. A hurricane warning has now been issued for the northern Gulf Coast from Ocean Springs, Mississippi, across Alabama to Florida's Bay and Gulf County line. Florida declared a state of emergency for more than two dozen counties, and Alabama issued a state of emergency for 40. Tom Tyler is Emergency Management Director in Baldwin County, Alabama.
20: Our major concern is going to be, of course, the wind, storm surge, life-threatening storm surge, which what we're expecting is between 5 to 7 feet is the current prediction right now for all areas along the Alabama Gulf Coast.
17: Forecasters said they expected Hurricane Isaias to make landfall late tomorrow or early Saturday. The Hurricane Center forecasts 3 to 7 inches of rain and as much as 10 inches in some places. Attorneys for the death row inmate who survived an execution in Tennessee say Krista Pike reportedly asked, "Where am I?" after regaining consciousness in a hospital. The botched lethal injection last Wednesday left her critically injured and temporarily on a ventilator. The 50-year-old Pike continues to receive medical care after she was given two lethal doses of pentobarbital at a prison in Nashville. Randy Spivey, one of her lawyers, said Pike was believed to have been brain dead and that she was going to be taken off her life support on Tuesday when, to the shock of everyone, he says she woke up and started talking.
6: The swelling is what I noticed. Like, and her hands looked like if you were to blow up a surgical glove. Like, they were. The swelling was extraordinary.
17: Her attorneys are asking that her sentence be commuted to life imprisonment without the possibility of parole. Pike remains hospitalized and shackled to her bed. She has pneumonia, a blood clot, and is unable to move either of her badly injured arms. President Trump says the U.S. does not believe the reported death of a lab worker from an anti-plague institute in Siberia is related to a bioweapon.
3: We don't think so. We're going to find out soon enough, but we don't think so. And if you listen to them, it's under control.
17: Trump acknowledged that Russia has not been forthcoming with information, saying Russia is not saying much. Meanwhile, what should we know about the possibility of plague in Russia? We get analysis now from Dr. Tyler Evans, global health expert and author of a book called Pandemics, Poverty, and Politics. Doctor, what was your reaction as the news broke?
19: My initial reaction was, you know, I was always sort of concerned with a sort of healthy skepticism. You know, plague is something that is not done. You know, I looked through the different pandemics that have existed since the 20th century to the beginning of the 20th century to the current, and I started with plague. You know, sometimes we use plague as a sort of theatrical metaphor because we often sort of correlate it with this sort of medieval disease, Black Death, etc. But the reality is the third plague ended in just 1960. I mean, so that's not that long ago, and it claimed potentially over 15 million lives.
17: Jeez.
19: So you know, the plague is very serious, and you know, that said, we do have a lot of surveillance systems now between 1960 and the current. Things have changed quite a bit. You know, there is endemic plague that does exist in the Siberian Peninsula, in Irkutsk, which I've actually been. They call it the Paris of Siberia. It's beautiful. But, you know, that said, we do also see a number of cases here in the Southwest United States, mostly in Colorado, New Mexico, or California. Mm. So, you know, plagues, even though people, you know, kind of think of it as something in the sort of the bygone era, it is still with us. That said, you know, we do have sort of our eyes on it. And so when we do have a case like this, it is concerning, particularly with the pneumonic plague, which is different from bubonic, which is mostly what we see.
17: Finish up on that in terms of the differences, because one we have treatments for and one we don't,
19: No, we have treatments for all of them. Okay. And so there's the three different sort of versions of it. The bubonic is the most prevalent version. So during the Black Death, it was mostly bubonic. Why it's called bubonic is basically the bacteria seeds your lymphatic system. And so it gets into your lymph nodes and it basically gums up the lymph nodes, so it kind of looks like a bunch of grapes, and they call them buboes. So that's bubonic plague. The good news with that is it is not spread person to person. That can be treated with an antibiotic, against life antibiotic, and the back. The,

0: So that's if it exceeds the blood. It's very rare, but it can happen. And that can lead to basically sepsis, necrosis, all bad stuff. Effectively 100% mortality if it is not treated again. The antibiotic will treat it. The third one could come from either the bubonic or the septicemic, which basically seeds the lungs, and that gets to a really severe pneumonia, and you know, they can get sort of bloody mucus. It's pretty bad.
1: We're speaking with Dr. Tyler Evans, global health expert, also author of a book called Pandemics, Poverty, and Politics. Your level of concern here, you said it's low, but why?
0: You know, right now, it took place at the Anti-Plague Institute, right? So we have to assume that they have the subject matter experts in place, that they have policies and procedures in place to respond to this. You know, as far as we know, almost everybody that was associated with this potential sort of contagion have been quarantined. Many of them have been released, as far as we know. We're also dealing with very low population density, right? This is Siberia, even though it is a city, the Paris of Siberia. It is still pretty remote, and you know, not really many direct flights. The scientist in me, we do have like a sort of scientific code, and you know, the Russian scientific sort of infrastructure is probably one of the best in the world. You know, they produce, you know, possibly some of the most, you know, Nobel Prize laureates that we've ever seen. And so, you know, given that, and you know, given their focus, I want to assume that they've done everything that they can in order to mitigate sort of risk. So, you know, this took place, now we're getting towards 2 weeks. So they've clearly had the time, and the fact that they're not communicating more information is concerning. You know, in addition to the fact that they're actively at war, you know, these are concerns for sure. But that said, I think given everything else that I mentioned, my level of risk for spread to the rest of Russia as well as the rest of the world remains very low.
1: It's Dr. Tyler Evans, again, global health expert. The book is called Pandemics, Poverty, and Politics. Hey, if you've missed anything from today's show, there's an easy way to catch up. Just tell Alexa, Siri, or Google to play This Morning with Gordon Deal. 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
9: Sunshine today with our highs in the lower to upper 70s through to Iowa, the upper 70s and lower 80s throughout Nebraska, the mid to upper 80s throughout Kansas, and the upper 70s and lower 90s throughout Missouri. Staying mostly clear overnight tonight with our lows in the upper 50s and lower 60s throughout Iowa, the lower 40s and mid 60s throughout Nebraska, the mid 50s and lower 60s throughout Kansas, and the upper 50s and lower 60s throughout Missouri. For today's forecast, sunny with our high nearing 74. Partly cloudy skies overnight tonight with a low around 57. Sunny and 81 throughout Friday, then clear skies throughout Friday night with a low around 64. Sunny and 81 throughout Saturday, then staying clear throughout Saturday night with a low around 63. Sunny with a high of 78 throughout Sunday, then partly cloudy skies in a Sunday night.

0: with a low around 57. More sunshine into Monday with a high nearing 68, then partly cloudy throughout Monday night with a low around 48. Sunny with a high nearing 61 into Tuesday, then some rain showers throughout Tuesday night with a low around 48, and some rain showers throughout Wednesday. I'm weatherology meteorologist Kara Foster, and that's KTIC weather on Classic Country KTIC.
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2: Glad you could be with us. Federal authorities in Minnesota have arrested an 18-year-old on suspicion that he planned to carry out a terrorist attack at Mall of America in Bloomington. The FBI says Sheikh Dune Mohammed was arrested at gunpoint Tuesday in Richfield during an arranged meeting to buy a rifle. Minnesota U.S. Attorney Daniel Rosen said the Twin Cities man intended to kill, in his words, 30 to 60 people.
3: He did purchase a firearm. He purchased an AK-47 for 30-round magazines, and I believe it was 200 rounds of ammunition. The details of that are in the complaint, and it was after that purchase was completed that he was arrested immediately.
2: Rosen says the FBI contacted Muhammad's parents in May of 2025, but they were not cooperative. In the complaint, authorities say Muhammad allegedly expressed his desire to travel to Somalia to join the terrorist group Al-Shabaab and fight on its behalf and or commit a mass casualty attack in Minnesota. This portion of the program is brought to you by Incogni. Picture this, a for sale sign on your front yard, but it's not the house being sold, it's you. Your name, phone number, address, medical records, it's all right there for anybody to buy. 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The person that put that sign up, a data broker. 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
1: And now, the three big things you need to know. Number one.
4: The Gulf Coast is under high alert as Isaias has strengthened into a hurricane. The storm is expected to make landfall in the Florida Panhandle as early as tomorrow night. National Hurricane Center Director Michael Brennan.
5: Everywhere from the mouth of the Mississippi River to Yankeetown, Florida has the potential for life-threatening storm surge inundation. We're most concerned about portions of the Mississippi, Alabama, and western Florida Panhandle coast where we could see inundation up to 7 feet above ground level.
4: Up to 10 inches of rain is expected along areas of the Gulf Coast.
1: Number two.
4: Death row inmate Krista Pike reportedly asked, "Where am I?" after regaining consciousness in a hospital nearly a week after a botched execution in Tennessee left her critically injured and temporarily on a ventilator. Pike's attorney, Randy Spivey, spoke with reporters.
6: She is not able to swallow yet, so she has not eaten. She cannot move either of her arms. Both of her arms and hands are tremendously swollen, and we do not know what, if any, function she will regain in her arms.
4: Spivey added that Pike was believed to have been brain dead and was set to be taken off her life support on Tuesday before waking up.
1: Number three.
4: President Trump says the U.S. does not believe the reported death of a lab worker from an anti-plague institute in Siberia is related to a bioweapon.
7: People have said that before about other things, so we hope it is very sophisticated, very smart, and they're saying it's very much under control. So we hope not.
4: However, Trump acknowledged that Russia has not been forthcoming with information. Cornell University students have completed a seven-hour sit-in in solidarity with Jane Doe, the woman who alleges she was sexually assaulted by members of the Chi Phi fraternity in 2024. A protester spoke out.
8: Happy to see that there were things happening. I was happy to see that action was being taken. I'm still happy to see that action is being taken. And I'm still mad.
4: Officials say roughly 80 students gathered inside a campus dining hall starting at 3 p.m. yesterday. A new Send My Bag survey says that 57% of Americans arrive at the airport hours earlier to eat, drink, shop, and enjoy other amenities.
2: Guilty.
4: Yes, I love the airport. Yeah. I think it's so fun.
2: I don't think I'm shopping and enjoying other amenities, but I'm there to eat and drink.
4: Eat and drink, people watch, that's another good one.
2: Of course. Get that bar open at 6 a.m., 23 minutes after the hour.
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15: 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I said, what do you mean? She said, well, that song was on the CD they pitched you with Queen of My Double Wide Trailer, and Buddy let it go. And it was John Deere Green.
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2: Thanks for being with us. How much does it take to feel rich? The answer depends on your circumstances more than your salary. Elizabeth O'Brien, senior personal finance reporter at Barron's, has a look at new research from Goldman Sachs. Elizabeth, what stood out?
19: Yeah, there were some really intriguing findings in this survey, and one that stood out to me was that they had asked, you know, people if they were living paycheck to paycheck, and people said yes at either extreme. So those making under $50,000 and those making over $500,000 were most likely to report living paycheck to paycheck.
2: So some are thinking, how in the world does somebody making $500,000 not feel rich and or live paycheck to paycheck?
19: Exactly. And I think, you know, it probably does look a little different at either end. But the way they defined it is not being able to get ahead on any long term planning or goals. These people are probably not saving for retirement, despite making a good chunk of money, a really good salary. Yeah. So it does, you know, make you wonder, although I'm thinking, you know, at those higher ends, you've got high fixed expenses. You've sort of locked in a lifestyle that demands that kind of income.
2: Along those lines, you referenced a lifestyle creep. Explain what happens there.
19: Yes, this is something that financial advisors always warn us against, which is adjusting your lifestyle upward with every bump in pay. So, you know, if you get a raise and you splurge and you maybe buy a new home with a bigger mortgage that gobbles up that raise or that bigger salary, then you're not, you know, going to get ahead. Like, whereas, you know, a better practice might be, okay, you get a raise. Yeah, treat yourself to a little something, but suck most of that away in your 401k, pretend like you don't even have it, and then just keep saving so you can make progress toward your savings goals.
2: Yeah, we're speaking with Elizabeth O'Brien, senior personal finance reporter at Barron's. The story is called Who's Rich Anyway? She got a look at a new Goldman Sachs report. I thought it was interesting, too. It was pointed out in your story that circumstances often matter more than salary. Explain that.
19: Yeah, so it's your lifestyle. It's where you live. You know, I live in New York City, so I'm not making $500,000, but I do understand how people might feel stretched at incomes that in most places in the country would seem extremely generous. You know, you've got very high daycare costs here. If you have a child, you have, and at the other end, you know, elder care, you know, if you wanted assisted living, it's much, much more expensive here. So, you know, if you live in a place with high cost of living, I get that also. Or if you, you know, if you're not living in a high cost of living area, but you have fancy tastes, you take a big vacation every year, then yeah, you're going to feel stretched even if you're making good money.
2: And that said, I thought it was interesting. You can feel rich at any income level.
19: This is true. Studies have shown there's this long-running Harvard University study that has tracked people's happiness over decades. And what really makes us feel rich and fulfilled is the quality of our relationships. And that does not depend on income. So, you know, as we're preparing for retirement, invest in your relationships, too. That's really going to pay dividends.
2: Yeah.
19: And another reader wrote in after my story and said, who's rich? People who are healthy. And I couldn't agree more that health is wealth.
2: Thanks, Elizabeth. Elizabeth O'Brien, senior personal finance reporter at Barron's. 30 minutes now after the hour on This Morning, America's First News.

0: Grain futures end of the day lower yesterday. We are mixed here in the at last check in the overnight session. Chad Moyer with you and a recap of the ag markets. Let's go to the overnight session in the ECBOT here this morning. Last trade, December corn up 1 1/4 at 5.03 1/4. March is up 1 1/4. May is up a penny this morning. November soybeans are down 2.5, 12.95. January down 2. March is down 1.5. December bean oil is up 52. December soybean meal, 2.80 a ton lower. December Kansas City wheat 2 1/4 up, 7.40 3/4. March is up 2, May is up 1 3/4 this morning. Well, the soybean futures market gave back some of Tuesday's gains, while wheat gave up all of its gains and then some yesterday. On again, off again optimism about the Black Sea ceasefire returned yesterday. Traders also have plenty to consider this week. We get a fresh look at export sales this morning. Rain chances are increasing for the Corn Belt with a tropical storm. Also, positioning ahead of the WASD for tomorrow is underway. Harvest reports are surprisingly high in parts of the Midwest, others reporting just a little bit of quality issues. U.S. ethanol production rose to 310 million gallons last week, up from the prior week. Margins jumped on higher ethanol and lower corn prices. One agency has pegged the Russian wheat crop at 87.5 million metric tons, 700,000 below its prior estimate. Crude oil is up 4% this morning among Middle East supply concerns and more attacks on shipping in the Gulf and the Strait of Hormuz. For the Midwest harvest, the 7-day forecast looks mostly dry. Scattered rain, above normal temperatures. Plenty of rainfall is expected to occur in central and eastern Brazil through mid-month. That'll improve the soil conditions there. Overnight in crude oil, November crude oil up $3.70 at $91.98. Again, at last check in the grains, corn up 1. Soybeans are down 2, wheat in Kansas City 2 higher. Livestock futures yesterday in the mercantile mostly lower. December live cattle 32 down, 223.77, and February down 62, April down 35. November feeder cattle 247 lower, 335.80. January down 142, March down 97 yesterday. December lean hogs 127 lower at 69.10. February down $1.40, April down 227. Class 3 milk futures November up 15 cents, 15.84, and December was up 14, January up 14 as well. Cash cattle country yesterday, nothing to report in terms of any trade, no bids. Asking prices just started to come out, 350 in the north. It's kind of where it hung out at yesterday. But again, no business to report. Beef cutouts were lower. Choice down 331, selects down 213. Hog trade, western corn belt 72.71 yesterday. That was down 303 on the day. Carcass value down 213 at the terminals. Barrows and gilts steady at 60, sows steady 56 to 62. Chad Moyer reporting.
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5: Thanks for spending time with us. Welcome into Thursday, October 8th. Gordon Deal with Nicole Murray. Some of our top stories and headlines. Hurricane Isaias targets Florida, Alabama, and Mississippi. An 18-year-old arrested for plotting a mass shooting at the Mall of America in Minnesota. Tennessee death row inmate Krista Pike reportedly asked, "Where am I?" after regaining consciousness following her botched execution. Oil prices sharply higher this morning on a report the U.S. discussed resuming military operations in Iran. L.A., Milwaukee, and Tampa Bay advance in baseball's playoffs. And the softball players at a Montana tournament who came to learn their sisters. That story in about 20 minutes. Interest rates have jumped by about 1.3 percentage points since the Iran war began in February. But how will we know when rising rates means there's real trouble ahead? Analysis from Rick Newman, founder of the Pinpoint Press. Rick, paint the current picture.
6: Interest rates are up by a lot. And it all began when the Iran war started at the end of February. So just to talk about two different ways we look at interest rates, the 10-year treasury rate, which is the benchmark rate, most other interest rates rise in proportion to the 10-year treasury. That has jumped from about 4% at the end of February to about 5.3% now. And to give you an idea how that affects other rates, the average rate on a mortgage has jumped from about 6% to about 7.3%. So those are large changes in interest rates over a relatively short period of time. I mean, interest rates obviously go up and down over time, but it's unusual outside of some kind of real problem in the economy that you would see these changes happening this abruptly.
5: Yeah. All right. So what do these changes in interest rates tell us then?
6: They tell us a few things. Basically, it says investors are worried about future inflation being higher. And if you think future inflation is going to be higher than it is now, and you're buying a bond and you might not get your money back until 3 years, 5 years, 10 years, or even 20 years, you're going to demand a higher interest rate to offset for the declining value of money. That's one thing. Number two, there's just a lot of debt coming onto the market. We know that the U.S. government has been issuing way too much debt for a long time, but there's a lot of private sector debt coming on now to fund the artificial intelligence build out, and more debt on the market means there's a greater supply of bonds, and to get people to buy them, you have to offer a higher rate. That's just basic supply and demand. And the third thing is actually not so bad. It's that investors think the U.S. economy is pretty strong and it's going to stay strong. And that allows interest rates to rise. And you would hope that they can rise without too much damage. So the question is, are interest rates going to go up and it's going to be okay? Or are interest rates going up as quickly as they are? Is it going to cause some kind of big problem? We don't know the answer yet. But, I mean, one sign is that the stock market has been holding on. So that says that we might get through this and we might just be in the middle of a kind of normal economy.
5: Mm. We're speaking with Rick Newman. He's founder of the Pinpoint Press, and he's written a piece called Why Soaring Rates Aren't a Problem Yet. Talk about kind of knowing when you're near the danger zone or in it.
6: Yeah, this gets a little technical, but we just talked about how quickly interest rates have gone up, but interest rates are not high by historical standards. They're just higher than they have been for the last, let's call it 18 years or so. For the last 18 years, we've had unusually low interest rates, and that's because of Federal Reserve monetary stimulus that began during the Great Recession in 2008 and 2009. And since then, interest rates have stayed lower than average. But let's go to the mortgage rate. It's about 7.3% now. The historical average is around 7.5. So in itself, that's not terrible where mortgage rates are. So economists have been saying, here's how to watch when we're in a problem, when we might have a problem. So if the nominal growth rate of the economy, which is just GDP growth not adjusted for inflation, is higher than the 10-year interest rate, we're probably okay. And that's the zone we're in right now. So the economy, not adjusted for inflation, it is growing at about 6.3%. And the 10-year treasury rate is about 5.3%. So that, if you look at, historical patterns going back 50 years or longer, that's normal. The problem would come if that 10-year treasury rate gets above the nominal growth rate of the economy. That would tell you that bond buyers and investors in general see some kind of shock coming or some kind of big problem, such as a liquidity freeze up in the financial system, something we saw with the mortgage crisis in 2008. We're not seeing that. So it's uncomfortable for people who have to borrow money and pay more than they did just 6 months ago. But like I said before, we might be okay.
5: Thanks, Rick. Rick Newman, founder of the Pinpoint Press. Hey, if you've missed anything from today's show, you can always catch a podcast. It's available every day on Apple, Google, Spotify, or wherever you get your podcasts. 20 minutes now in front of the hour on This Morning, America's First News. Coming up next, the airline passenger in Florida who smuggled quite the surprise in his pants.
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14: Sunshine today with our highs in the lower to upper 70s through to Iowa, the upper 70s and lower 80s throughout Nebraska, the mid to upper 80s throughout Kansas, and the upper 70s and lower 90s throughout Missouri. Staying mostly clear overnight tonight with our lows in the upper 50s and lower 60s throughout Iowa, the lower 40s and mid 60s throughout Nebraska, the mid 50s and lower 60s throughout Kansas, and the upper 50s and lower 60s throughout Missouri. For today's forecast, sunny with our high nearing 74. Partly cloudy skies overnight tonight with a low around 57. Sunny and 81 throughout Friday, then clear skies throughout Friday night with a low around 64. Sunny and 81 throughout Saturday, then staying clear throughout Saturday night with a low around 63. Sunny with a high of 78 throughout Sunday, then partly cloudy skies into Sunday night with a low around 57. More sunshine into Monday with a high nearing 68, then partly cloudy throughout Monday night with a low around 48. Sunny with a high nearing 61 into Tuesday, then some rain showers throughout Tuesday night with a low around 48, and some rain showers throughout Wednesday. I'm weatherology meteorologist Carol Foster, and that's KTIC weather on Classic Country KTIC.
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5: For spending time with us, welcome into Friday Eve. It is time now for the mic drop with this morning's Mike Gavin.
15: Good morning. Well, we have a couple of good old-fashioned dumb criminal stories to talk about today. Let's start in Florida, where another airline passenger has been busted for trying to smuggle wildlife in their pants. Fox News says U.S. Customs officers at Miami International Airport spotted what court documents described as an unexplained bulge around a passenger's waist and pelvic area after he arrived on a flight from Havana, Cuba. A closer inspection allegedly uncovered 10 live birds concealed beneath the traveler's clothing. The six clear cylinders containing the birds were allegedly wrapped in tape and tucked inside black pockets sewn into his underwear. When questioned about the birds, the man allegedly told authorities that they were for his personal use. He then, perhaps wisely, invoked his right to remain silent.
5: Unlike the birds. Who might have been chirping away, right? They did not remain silent.
15: That's the amazing part, but I guess in these containers, I mean, I don't even want to think about how, you know, tightly they must have been squished in there.
5: Yeah.
15: And couldn't be heard because they were in these containers.
5: So this unexplained bulge around his waist and pelvic area, not from like a lot of beer and pretzels on the flight, apparently.
15: Yeah, it would appear not.
5: Birds.
15: Yeah, now he didn't have snakes. We know that one guy who had snakes down his underwear that one time. That was lots of fun. No, this was birds this time.
5: Mm. And I wonder, like, what that's like. Like, does it tickle? Like, when you're stuffing a bird into your pants?
15: Yeah.
5: You know what I mean? Like, how uncomfortable is that? And then there to sit on the...
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5: Ooh, yikes.
15: As in your flight gets delayed or something, or you're sitting on the tarmac, right, with the birds in your pants.
5: Yeah.
15: You're like, come on, can we get this show on the road here?
5: Seems like a lot could go wrong with bird smuggling for your personal
15: use. And then after all that, you make it to America.
5: Yeah, yeah, right.
15: And then you get busted at customs anyway. So it doesn't, I don't know, it doesn't seem worth it.
5: Yeah, what are they doing in Cuba, by the way, that they miss this bulge?
15: Like I said, I don't know if the TSA is that stringent there. And on the surface, everything about this burglary in Arizona was going pretty well. The thieves managed to break through windows and quickly steal a bunch of boxes, which looked to contain Mac mini computers, each of which could retail for between $900 and $2,000. There's just one problem. The boxes were empty. Surveillance video shows the attempted crime where a man and at least one accomplice break into a Tempe tech company at 2 a.m. and scoop up the empty boxes while the actual computers sat nearby untouched. An employee at the company interviewed by Fox News called the burglars low IQ. Commenters joked that these thieves were definitely not thinking outside the box.
5: Aha.
15: Yeah, you get it.
5: Very clever.
15: See what they did there.
5: This guy, he's watching this guy through the window just made it. He looked like he was almost like counting the money he was about to make by stealing all these boxes.
15: Yeah, yeah.
5: Yeah, like, right, he was kind of sitting, he was sitting down and reaching in with his forearm, just sort of scooping them all into whatever container he had outside the window that
15: right.
5: we couldn't see
15: because right.
5: it was dark. And it just looked like he's thinking, yep. $900 more, another $900, and just to find out that the boxes are empty.
15: And never Jeez. Noticed that these boxes were obviously light.
5: Yeah.
15: They contained nothing but air.
5: Right.
15: And that didn't seem to faze these folks whatsoever. Also wasn't wearing a mask of any kind, so mm-hmm. was, of course, you know, seen on the surveillance video pretty easily there, so I don't suspect he's going to be on the lam for very long.
5: I think the description is for these guys being low IQ is kind.
15: Yes.
5: A very kind way to describe it.
15: I would say so.
5: 13 minutes now in front of the hour on This Morning, America's First News. 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
0: Satellite images and crop tours are useful tools. 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
1: Glad you're with us. With gas prices high and little relief in sight, drivers can at least try to make sure they're getting the best fuel for their money. Some stations have higher quality gas than others because of detergents in their fuel that clean the injectors and other fuel system components. USA Today says to find the best quality gas in your area, look for what's called top-tier certification. Many gas station brands get their fuel reviewed and tested by Top Tier, a company endorsed by AAA, which rates fuel quality for gasoline and diesel engines. Some brands are well known for having top-tier fuel with a lot of detergents like Shell, Citgo, Costco, Mobil, Marathon, Exxon. Stations generally display a top-tier sticker on their pumps when they're approved, and just because it's top-tier doesn't mean it's more expensive. And USA Today says the benefits of using high-quality gas will result in fewer potential engine issues down the line than if lower-end fuel is constantly used. 8 minutes now in front of the hour on This Morning. Once again, here's Nicole Murray.
0: And now, the three big things you need to know. Number one.
2: Hurricane Isaias has strengthened from a tropical storm and is expected to make landfall along the Gulf Coast as early as tomorrow evening. Tom Tyler is the director of the Emergency Management Agency in Alabama.
3: Definitely want to have 1 gallon of drinking water per person per day. And in addition to your shelf-stable foods, flashlights, batteries, recommend not using candles to illuminate your house. Avoid fire hazards.
2: Officials say the storm has maximum sustained winds of 75 miles per hour.
0: Number two.
2: The FBI has arrested an 18-year-old man who had been plotting to carry out a mass shooting at the Mall of America near Minneapolis in the name of ISIS. Attorney Daniel Rosen.
4: The level of enthusiasm and commitment toward it, the determination to intervene and disrupt was made, and to do it at the soonest possible time.
2: Officials say Sheikh Dune Mohammed was arrested at gunpoint yesterday during an arranged meeting to buy an assault rifle from an undercover FBI agent.
0: Number three.
2: One of the 7 men named in the lawsuit filed by a former Cornell University student who alleges that she was sexually assaulted at an on-campus fraternity house has filed a petition to block New York Attorney General Letitia James' appointment as special prosecutor in the case. Andrew Miltenberg, who is the attorney for Jillio Lopes.
5: There was no evidence whatsoever that Jillio had non-consensual sex.
2: In other news, President Trump has doubled down on his comments suggesting Iran could hit Los Angeles and San Diego during a Texas rally, adding that the U.S. would not let that scenario happen.
6: Let them hit Los Angeles and you want to see some bad things happen. You want to see a country that would be in free fall. We're not going to let that happen. We protect our cities. We protect our country. We're not letting that happen.
2: And finally, a new survey says that 53% of adults between 18 and 34 years old have chosen a fitness or wellness experience over drinks or nightlife.
1: Boring.
2: So boring.
1: Don't call us.
2: For real.
1: Yeah, and you gotta listen, you go get your little spa thing or massage or whatever you're doing there. I'll see you at the bar afterwards.
2: What I don't get is why does one negate the other? Like, you can go work out, then go get a few drinks and still be home by 9 or 10 p.m.
1: Hey, okay, Nicole, I like this.
2: Right?
1: Yeah.
2: Compromise.
1: Yeah.
2: Sort of.
1: And just undo everything you did. Like, you go your little fitness thing and then eat and drink all those calories back.
2: Right, exactly.
1: Right. Compromise. 6 minutes in front of the hour.
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0: Thanks for being with us. Two girls playing on opposite softball teams in Montana. Notice they look remarkably alike. They ultimately learned they were sisters. 19-year-old Samantha Rensvold always knew she was adopted. She also knew she had a younger sister, but because her sister's adoption was closed, Samantha had no idea how she could find her. Then during a softball tournament in Montana, Samantha was in the middle of a game when one of her teammates pointed out a player on the opposing team who looked a lot like Samantha. The next time that the teams crossed paths, Samantha was playing right field when the girl, Kyan Dean, was sitting in the stands with her family. Samantha could hear her mother talking to Kyan's mother about the details they knew about the girl's biological family. Everything lined up. The sisters now attend college in different states, but they stay in touch and hope to spend more time together. Samantha and Kyan were adopted as babies and grew up in Montana, but their families lived about 400 miles apart. For Nicole Murray and Mike Gavin, I'm Gordon Deal. Thanks for listening to This Morning, America's First News.
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2: Sunshine today with our highs in the lower to upper 70s through to Iowa, the upper 70s and lower 80s throughout Nebraska, the mid to upper 80s throughout Kansas, and the upper 70s and lower 90s throughout Missouri. Staying mostly clear overnight tonight with our lows in the upper 50s and lower 60s throughout Iowa, the lower 40s and mid 60s throughout Nebraska, the mid 50s and lower 60s throughout Kansas, and the upper 50s and lower 60s throughout Missouri. For today's forecast, sunny with our high nearing 74. Partly cloudy skies overnight tonight with a low around 57. Sunny and 81 throughout Friday, then clear skies throughout Friday night with a low around 64. Sunny and 81 throughout Saturday, then staying clear throughout Saturday night with a low around 63. Sunny with a high of 78 throughout Sunday, then partly cloudy skies in a Sunday night with a low around 57. More sunshine into Monday with a high nearing 68, then partly cloudy throughout Monday night with a low around 48. Sunny with a high nearing 61 into Tuesday, then some rain showers throughout Tuesday night with a low around 48, and some rain showers throughout Wednesday. I'm weatherology meteorologist Kara Foster, and that's KTIC weather on Classic Country KTIC.
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3: Will Iran face another American bombardment?
4: I'm Dave Anthony, Fox News. President Trump is reportedly considering it after saying last night in Texas,
5: when that war ends, it's going to be very soon. It's going to be very soon. They're a failed nation.
4: But the possibility of renewed bombing has oil prices surging this morning, up almost 5%. Fox's Trey Yingst is in Tel Aviv.
6: Reports indicate the Pentagon has directed CENTCOM to finalize preparations for major combat operations against Iran. Now, Axios reports the directive didn't include a specific date for launching strikes, and President Trump hasn't made any final decisions.
4: Now, the president was in Texas campaigning for Republicans, especially Ken Paxton, who's in one of six Senate races Fox considers is too close to call.
5: We're going to crush Democrat communist James Talarico.
4: Purposely mispronouncing James Talarico's name, the Democrats held slight leads over Paxton in recent polls. For the first time since a botched execution in Tennessee a week ago, Texas gave an injection to a convicted murderer that was lethal. Associated Press reporter Michael Grotchik was a witness as Jamal Howard was put to death after apologizing to the family of Vicky Swartout for murdering her in 2000.
7: The execution took place after numerous appeals, both in state and federal courts, including one appeal that challenged the efficacy of the pentobarbital that the state of Texas is using.
4: That's the same drug Tennessee used trying to execute Krista Pike last week. She survived and remains hospitalized, to judges ordering the state to preserve all the death chamber evidence in the investigation into what went wrong. For the first time this year, there is a hurricane in the Atlantic. Isaias forecast to hit tomorrow night into Saturday from the Florida Panhandle to Mississippi. Fox Weather's Michael Estime is in Mobile, Alabama, and says it could become
8: a Category 2, possibly Category 3 storm. And folks are getting prepared at the grocery stores, getting the water, the food ready and set to go.
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6: I'm Connie Green in the KTIC News Center, which is sponsored by TNT Coins in Fremont. The Salvation Army is distributing $250 gift cards to the Karen neighborhood residents who can prove they live in the area. That Omaha neighborhood received much damage due to rains and flooding last week. West Point City Administrator Tom Goulette says the town's water system will see some flushing this month and adds that paving is complete at the River Mist subdivision project. You could own a historic bathroom fixture for just $3,000, a century-old urinal trough from Memorial Stadium. The university says everything will be thoroughly cleaned before it's delivered. Those are the latest stories from the KTIC News Center.
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6: It should shape up to be a very pleasant day today. Sunny skies, highs near 75, calm winds becoming southeasterly at 5 to 10 miles per hour. Partly cloudy tonight, lows around 57, winds from the southeast at 5 miles per hour. Sunny for Friday, highs near 82, winds from the south at 10 to 15 miles per hour, gusting up to 25 miles per hour. Clear skies Friday night, lows around 65, breezy, south winds at 15 to 20 miles per hour, gusting up as high as 30 miles per hour. Sunny for Saturday, a high near 82, clear skies Saturday night, lows around 64. Sunny Sunday, highs near 79, partly cloudy Sunday night, lows around 57. Sunny skies for Columbus Day, highs near 69, partly cloudy Monday night, lows around 48. Sunny skies expected Tuesday, highs near 62. We do have a slight chance of showers Tuesday night, partly cloudy skies, lows around 48. That chance of showers continues into Wednesday with partly sunny skies at a high near 65. Right now, the weather radar is indicating no precipitation in our part of the state. Currently, it is 42 degrees in Norfolk, 47 in Lincoln. Sioux City is reporting 44 degrees. It's 57 in Blair. And here at the Classic Country KTIC studios in West Point, we have 49 degrees.
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12: U.S. farm debt has reached a record, but the federal government may be undercounting how much farmers actually owe. With today's Agriculture News, I'm Alex Makavica on the Rural Radio Network. Good morning. That's according to Reuters, who reports the latest USDA estimate putting inflation-adjusted farm debt at more than $605 billion. That's more than double the level back in 2000. But Reuters reports farmers are increasingly turning to suppliers, equipment dealers, cooperatives, and other non-traditional lenders, making that debt harder for USDA to track. A 2024 study found equipment debt from non-traditional lenders was as much as 4 times higher than what USDA data showed. USDA says it's now researching better ways to measure debt and determine whether financial stress in agriculture could spill over into the broader economy. A major fertilizer project for Nebraska joins a federal priority list. Steve White reports.
13: Project Meadowlark has been added to the federal Fast 41 Transparency Dashboard, the first manufacturing project to receive that designation. That will show the project's federal permitting schedule and progress. CEO Joshua Westling previously testified before the Senate Ag Committee. He says Nebraska remains one of the nation's largest fertilizer-consuming regions, despite having limited local production.
14: The cost of moving fertilizer to where it is needed and the consequences when it doesn't arrive on time are borne by our farmers.
13: Westling praised federal efforts to streamline permitting. He warned delays in expanding U.S. fertilizer production could leave farmers exposed to future supply disruptions or volatile prices tied to global conflicts.
12: Thanks, Steve. From the Nebraska Soybean Board Studios, you're listening to Agriculture News on the Rural Radio Network.
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12: The reopening of the

0: says most of the cattle coming across the border now are feeders, so they won't immediately add to the Fed cattle supply. But he expects imports to build as more ports reopen.
1: We're probably looking at something 175,000-ish more than a year ago. And then you start to do some comparatives. If that's right, and again, I'm guessing a little bit and extrapolating, of course, but then you'd probably have, like, the state of Texas would probably have like 9% more cattle on feed than a year ago. Albeit you're comparing to a low number, but remember, futures are not that smart sometimes either.
0: Those comments made in the latest episode of Cattle Call. COIMA estimates the U.S. could have about 100,000 more Mexican cattle than a year ago by the end of the fourth quarter, with that difference potentially reaching 175,000 in the first quarter.
1: Folks, keep an eye on these deep deferreds, back-end feeder cattle, back-end live cattle. You know, if you think that the numbers are going to get tighter back there, I would disagree strongly just because of the border open. That border was the white swan that, in my opinion, took us from 235 to 240 to 265. I don't think we'd have gone there had it not been for that, you know, that extreme, you know, changing 1.1 million cattle. That's a big deal.
0: You can watch the full episode of Cattle Call on YouTube or find it at ruralradionetwork.com. A couple of other topics Brad COIMA and Chad Moyer broke down this week. A sharp move higher in boxed beef that may have helped the futures rally, but COIMA says that explanation alone doesn't feel quite complete. They also break down some feedlot marketing decisions, packer buying interest, and the current cash market expectations for the week. And that program brought to you by Blue Chip Herefords. From the Nebraska Soybean Board Studios, I'm Alex McAvica reporting.
2: Good morning. It is 7:15 here on Classic Country, KTIC. We have 49 degrees. I'm Connie Green. I'll be keeping you company until 9 o'clock. And we have lots of great ag news coming up, but something else I need to let you know about. Church dinners. St. John the Baptist Catholic Church in Prague is having their annual duck or pork dinner and bazaar Sunday, October 11th from 11 a.m. to 2 p.m. There will be a live and silent auction with something for everyone. Check out the country store, parish raffle and beer Pivo Garden featuring Bloody Marys. Mass is at 10 a.m. at St. John the Baptist Catholic Church. Again, that is this Sunday at St. John the Baptist Catholic Church in Prague. Coming up, we have grain states. We have the ag report, of course, but today's market report is brought to you by Grain State Soya with GlucoBest. 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
4: All right. Thanks very much there, Connie. Good morning to you as well. It is time for a check on ag information, market information to the mercantile. Let's recap the livestock side of the markets. First of all, in our morning market recap yesterday on the mercantile, it was a mostly lower day. Here's where we ended in cattle and hog futures yesterday. December live cattle was 32 down at 223.77, February off 62 at 226.55, and April down 35 at 228.35. Feeder cattle contracts, November down 247 at 335.80, January down 142 at 330.40, March down 97 at 326.90. Lean hog contracts, December was 127 down, 69.10, February off $1.40 at 69.92, April down 227 at 74.87. Class 3 milk futures, November up 15 cents, 15.84, December up 14, 16.25, January milk 14 higher as well, 16.58. The live cattle complex did end the day lower. Traders didn't see enough immediate support in the market to justify pushing the market higher yesterday. No cash cattle trade developed, so there was no help from that. Feeder cattle complex ended the day lower as well. Traders not willing to move the feeder cattle higher either without the support of the live cattle complex or something else pushing anything higher. The lean hog complex did end the day lower as well, as traders left with no other sound option. Again, contracts kind of lower upon

0: the afternoon pork cutout values and things like that. So no fundamental push to move things higher. Again, on Cash Cattle Country, it was just a very quiet day yesterday. There were no bids that were thrown out on the table. Asking prices just started to trickle out around $350 on a dressed basis in the north. Beyond that, there wasn't anything to report. Earlier in the week, again, there was about 300 head that sold in Nebraska, so not enough to call it a trend for the week here yet. The beef cutouts yesterday did end lower. Choice down $331, $375.62. Selects down $213, $354.21. Choice Select spread just over $21. Over to the hog trade, Iowa, Minnesota, the average 72.71. That was down 291. Western Corn Belt was down 303, 72.71. The national number down 330 at 72.44. Pork cutouts, loins down $1.08, bellies were off $6.64, hams down $2.74, ribs were down $1.76. Overall carcass value $2.13 lower, $81.71. At the terminals yesterday, barrels and gilts steady at 60, sows were steady 56 to 62 yesterday. Looking ahead to today, as far as the hogs, lean hog futures, again, kind of had a setback yesterday. Pork cutouts were down as well. Slaughter numbers for the week have been strong, 16,000 head more than last week and about 11,000 more than a year ago. As far as cattle country goes here, the October Fed cattle contract remains above the 10-day moving average and the 20-day moving average. Technically, that is supportive. Choice of select cutouts, though, again, down yesterday. Harvest underway in many areas, bringing relief to feedlots struggling on the feed side of things. On the other side, many cow-calf growers delayed weaning from the hassle of the muddy lots and availability of still growing green pastures here that a result of a pretty favorable September. So cash cattle called lower, cattle futures called mixed for today. Cash hogs called lower. Hog futures are called lower at the start of the session today. That's an update on the livestock side of the markets. Let's take a break. Come back. We'll check the grains right after this.
1: We're a mile north of Beamer here, and looks like we got about 90 hundreds. The left lane going south on Highway 9 out of Pender is blocked.
2: We had some weather move through, and start time is going to be delayed about a half hour.
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4: The Daily Grains are up next with Ag Director Chad Moyer. Good morning.
0: All right, now let's turn our attention to the grains. Let's go to the overnight session in the ECBOT here this morning. And grains are trading narrowly mixed here this morning. Last trade, December corn, quarter higher, 502 and a quarter. March is up a half, 517 and a half. May up a half, 524 and three quarters. November soybeans are down 3.5, 1294. January down 3.5 at 1311. And March is down 3 cents, 1321. December bean oil is up 24, 67.92. December soybean meal is down 240 a ton at 363.40. And then over in the wheat pits this morning, December Kansas City wheat, three quarters up, 739 and a quarter. March is up a half, 752 and a half. May is up a penny at 758 this morning. Corn futures are up slightly here this morning. National average basis held unchanged at the end of the day yesterday. Technically, December corn futures has support around 495, resistance around 524. Analysts expect the corn export sales this morning to be between 600,000 and 1.7 million metric tons for the week ending October 1st. Yesterday, we did get the ethanol production update. Ethanol production was 1.05 million barrels per day. That's above the 1.01 million that from the week before. It is down just a little bit from a year ago. Looks like domestic ethanol inventories did end down slightly, 23.7 million barrels, and that is just a little bit higher than a year ago. Traders are expecting USDA corn yield when they release it tomorrow to come in at 178 bushels an acre, and production down to 15.7 billion bushels. Soybean futures are down a little bit this morning. National average basis was a penny weaker at the end of the day yesterday. Technically, November soybean futures have some resistance around 1315, and analysts expect the export sales this morning to be between 450,000 metric tons, 1.2 million metric tons for the week ending October 1st. And then kind of taking a look at expectations for tomorrow, the trade is expecting a soybean yield at 53 bushels to the acre. Production is seen slightly higher, 4.5 billion bushels. U.S. soybeans remain competitive on the export market, especially compared to Brazil. That said, China is still on holiday. And so haven't seen any soybean purchases, although I do believe they come back from that holiday here today. So perhaps we'll see some announcements potentially. Wheat futures down just a little bit here. Globally, one Soviet agency is pegging the Russian wheat crop at 87.5 million metric tons, a little bit below its prior estimate. India reportedly attempting to bring Russia and the Ukraine to the negotiation table. The aim is to get the two warring countries to stop attacking grain and energy infrastructures. In the meantime, some buyers in the Southeast and South Asia reportedly not covering needs past December because of the higher wheat prices. Other things going on, soybean futures in China, looks like they are up just shy of 2%. Malaysian palm oil is up 3%. Asian markets lower. Japan's Nikkei is down just shy of 1.5%. European markets are lower. Overnight crude oil, November is up 370 at 91.98. December gold is up 650 an ounce, 41.47.20. And the dollar index is up about 0.2 of a point. Again, a last check in the grains. Corn just above unchanged. Soybeans are down about 3. Wheat in Kansas City is up 1. There's a recap of the markets on the morning news. KTIC, Chad Moyer reporting. And Connie, we'll send things back to you.
4: 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It is 7:25. We have 49 degrees here at Classic Country KTIC.
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8: PepsiCo shares are up 1%. The parent company of Pepsi, Quaker Oats, and Frito-Lay Snacks is reporting a better-than-expected summer quarter, though it's cautious about this year. And PepsiCo says it's planning low to single-digit price increases on some snacks later this year or next year to cover higher costs. Stock futures are skidding. Crude oil prices are rising after an attack on a tanker in the Persian Gulf and a report suggesting President Trump is considering strikes on Iran before the midterms. Yields on U.S. Treasury notes have risen for the past 12 days. Taiwan Semiconductor, the world's largest contract chip maker, says its revenue rose to a record in the third quarter. This was a preview. Taiwan Semiconductor reports earnings next Thursday. That's your Fox Business Report. I'm Ginny Coseldon. Invested in you.
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10: 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With just a few weeks remaining in the high school football regular season, the Blue Jays will try to make another push to the state tournament, but will need a huge win on Friday against the Wildcats. Kickoff is scheduled for 7 p.m. with pregame starting at 6:45. 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
12: I'm Joel Janicek. There will be high school volleyball on 107.9 The Bowl tonight. It's North Bend Central at Takema Herman starting at 7 o'clock. Also tonight in volleyball, Clarkson will host Archangels Catholic. Lions Gator Northeast is hosting East Butler. West Point Beamer will host Hardington Newcastle. Logan View Scribner Center goes to Syracuse. Wizard Pilger hosts Lutheran High Northeast. Oakland Craig is at Pender. Guardian Angels Central Catholic is hosting Stanton. And Howells Dodge will host a triangular with Humphrey Lindsay and Laurel Concord Coleridge. The top-ranked Nebraska volleyball team takes on 15th-ranked Indiana on the road tonight. The Huskers enter the contest with a 15-0 record. First serve is set for 5:30 p.m. in Bloomington, and the match can be heard on Classic Country KTIC, with pregame beginning at 4:30. The Nebraska football team will play host to 7th-ranked Indiana on Saturday. Both teams are 5-0 on this season. Kickoff for Saturday's game will be at 11 a.m. For KTIC Sports, I'm Joel Janicek.
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4: It is 7:30 and time for the Star Spangled Banner. It is performed by the U.S. Marine Corps Band. After that, I'll have some news for you.

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1: 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A 14-year-old Winnebago girl has run away, according to the Winnebago Police Department. Elise Elkshoulder is a Native American female with brown hair and brown eyes, 5'6", weighing about 130 pounds. She wears glasses. She was last seen Tuesday. If you have any information, you're asked to contact the Winnebago Police Department at 402-878-2245 or the Omaha Police Department at 402-444-5600. A photograph of Elise Elkshoulder and more information can be found online at kticradio.com. 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
1: Nebraska's U.S. Senate race has seen the sitting president visit the state, but an unlikely 2028 presidential hopeful as well. John Kennedy, the junior U.S. Senator for Louisiana, announced on NBC's Meet the Press that he would consider running in 2028. If he decides not to run for a third Senate term in the Pelican State. Kennedy visited Nebraska last month, where he was the headline for Senator Pete Ricketts' annual steak fry in Weeping Water, where he made national headlines for saying he liked Nebraska better than sex. Kennedy was first elected for the U.S. Senate in 2016, re-elected in 2022. Before his Senate career, he served as Louisiana's Secretary of Revenue from 96 through 99 and was Louisiana's State Treasurer from 2000 to 2017. During his time as State Treasurer, he switched party affiliations, joining the Republican Party in 2007. Despite sharing the same first and last name as the 35th President of the United States, John F. Kennedy, he is not related to JFK or the Kennedy political family of Massachusetts. Though the region has received plenty of recent rains with high winds expected and harvest underway, the Raymond Volunteer Fire and Rescue Department has placed the area in a burn ban. Fire department officials say no new burn permits will be issued until further notice. Crop residue in harvested fields and grass stalks are dry enough to burn. Raymond is northwest of Lincoln. St. John's Lutheran Church in Beamer is holding their 51st annual bake sale and lunch on Saturday. Joanne Lewis gives us more details about it, including when and where it will be.
4: It's from 11 a.m. to 1 p.m. at the Beamer Legion Hall. We'll be serving cream chicken on a bun, hot dogs, homemade salads, and homemade pies and desserts. There'll be a bake sale with a variety of baked goods for sale, greeting cards, knives, and dishcloths all for sale.
1: Lewis says proceeds will go toward the Adopt a Seminary Student Program, various mission projects, and a new refrigerator for the church. Those are the latest stories from the KTIC News Center.
5: News, I'm CJ Pop. The United States taking precaution in light of that possible plague in eastern Russia.
6: The CDC and other federal agencies are monitoring travelers arriving from Siberia as the World Health Organization presses Moscow for more details. This comes after a researcher at the country's Plague Institute has died, and now there are reports of a second possible plague death.
5: Fox's Lisa Cunha reporting. Now our hurricane Isaias grows stronger in a fresh update from the National Hurricane Center, saying preparation for the storm along the warning area of the Gulf Coast should be rushed to completion today. The Cane will be the first to strike the U.S. since Milton in October of 2024. The price of oil up this morning on fears of more U.S. strikes on Iran. 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
1: Sunny skies today, highs near 75 with calm winds changing up to the northeast at 5 to 10 miles per hour this afternoon. Partly cloudy tonight, lows around 57, winds from the southeast at 5 miles per hour. Sunny for Friday, a high of 82, winds from the south at 10 to 15 miles per hour, gusting up to 25 miles per hour. Clear skies Friday night, lows around 65, breezy, with winds from the south at 15 to 20 miles per hour, gusting as high as 30 miles per hour. Sunny Saturday, highs near 82, breezy, winds from the south at 25 miles per hour, possibly gusting up to 35 miles per hour. So hang on to your hats for Saturday. Clear skies Saturday night, lows around 64, sunny for Sunday with a high near 79. Partly cloudy skies Sunday night, lows around 57, sunny for Columbus Day with a high near 69. Partly cloudy Monday night, lows around 48, sunny Tuesday with a high of 62. We do have a slight chance of showers Tuesday night, partly cloudy otherwise, lows around 48. Showers are possible Wednesday with a high near 65. Right now we have 46 degrees in Columbus. It is 46 in Denison, 44 in Sioux City. We have 48 at the Wahoo Municipal Airport, 46 in Columbus, and here at the Classic Country KTIC Studios in West Point, we have 48 degrees.
8: Politicians like Senator Pete Ricketts are the problem. 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But when working people need his help, it's always the same old story. Crickets from Ricketts. 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
1: 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And Husker volleyball tonight as Nebraska is at Indiana. 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
17: All right. Thanks very much, there, Connie. Good morning to you as well. It is time for a check on ag information here on a Thursday, KTIC. With the 19th annual Nebraska Wind and Solar Conference just 2 weeks away, attendees are encouraged to explore the agenda and register. Once again, it takes place October 20th and 21st at the Lincoln Marriott Cornhusker Hotel, downtown Lincoln. A featured session this year is the future of data centers in Nebraska. It will examine what data center development means for the state's communities, economy, resources. That one specifically is on Wednesday, October 21st, middle of the afternoon. The panel will explore energy and water needs, infrastructure, economic investment, renewable energy development, and responsible growth as well. The broader agenda, the Nebraska Wind and Solar Conference, will connect those issues with Nebraska's growing electricity demand, regional and Nebraska transmission expansion, Southwest Power power pools, interconnection queue, and grid congestion. Sessions will address renewable siting, property rights, community support, plug-in solar, energy storage, grid innovation, and the future of rural Nebraska as well. Registration still available. You can get more information. 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Again, coming up a couple of weeks in Lincoln. The agenda is out for the 2026 Organic Conference, bringing organic agriculture experts, producers together. That'll be on November 4th at NREC near Mead, hosted by Nebraska Extension. The conference brings together producers, researchers, educators, and industry professionals. The conference will feature research-based information and practical perspectives relevant to organic producers and those transitioning to organic. Some of the topics this year include alfalfa and organic rotations, crop budgets, disease management, grain markets, growing no-till corn and living alfalfa, insect management, and keeping organic certification simple. There are some other topics, some other speakers as well. If you again, to get more information on this, there is a website. The direct link to that is up on my blog. You can get to it through the NREC website. Again, Nebraska Organic Conference, November 4th at NREC near Mead. U.S. Secretary of Agriculture Brooke Rollins yesterday announced that the Farm Service Agency agriculture risk coverage and price loss coverage programs will generate about $13.8 billion in gross payments to eligible ag producers for the 2025 crop year. That's the largest annual payout by far since the safety net programs were established back in the 2014 Farm Bill. Fueled by a near-record performance in Taiwan and a rebound in South Korea, August exports of U.S. beef increased year-over-year, according to data from USDA and the U.S. Meat Export Federation. August pork exports a little lower than a year ago, a sharp decline in shipments to Mexico. First of all, on the beef side, beef exports reached 86,300 metric tons in August, up 4% from a year ago. Value was up 13%, $785.9 million. In addition to year-over-year growth in Taiwan and Korea, August exports trended higher to the Middle East, the ASEAN region, Colombia, and other areas, basically steady to Mexico and Central America. So far this year, beef exports are down 7% in volume, just 1% lower in value. On the pork side, pork exports 222,200 metric tons in August. That's down 6% from a year ago. Value was down 12%, $606 million. Most of the decline due to lower shipments to Mexico. August pork exports traded higher than a year ago to Central America, Colombia, and the Caribbean as well. So far this year, pork exports 1% higher than a year ago. Value was basically steady with a year ago. According to the Energy Information Administration, the Renewable Fuels Association, for the week ending October 2nd, ethanol production was up 4.5%, 44.23 million gallons daily. Output was about 1.7% lower than the same week last year, still 3.5% above the five-year average. Ethanol stocks down 0.5%, 23.7 million barrels. For the third week in a row, most fertilizers are more expensive compared to a month ago, according to the most recent DTN survey. Seven fertilizers higher looking back to last month, one slightly lower. One fertilizer did have a notable price increase. UAN-32 was up 6% compared to a month ago. The other six fertilizers that were slightly higher were DAP, MAP, potash, urea, anhydrous, UAN-28. One fertilizer slightly lower in price compared to a month ago, and that was 1034-0. That's ag information here at KTIC. Chad Moyer reporting.
1: Thank you, Chad. 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St. John's Lutheran Church of Beamer is inviting everyone to their 51st annual bake sale and luncheon this Saturday, October 10th at the Beamer Legion Hall. They'll be serving cream chicken on a bun, hot dogs, salads, and homemade pies. That from 11 a.m. to 1 p.m. They'll also have some baked goods, greeting cards, knives, and dishcloths for sale. That's St. John's Lutheran Church of Beamer.
18: 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I'm Kyle Crooks, the voice of the Huskers. 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
22: 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Kwan scores, Ramirez scores, DeLauter scores, Adell on his way to third. The throw, the head first slide, it's a triple! His second triple in the series.
21: You heard it all on the Guardians Radio Network. They outscored the White Sox 9-3 to force a game four that will be on Thursday in Chicago at 8 p.m. Eastern time. The Brewers are headed back to the NLCS after eliminating the Padres 3-1. And for a second straight year, they're going to take on the Dodgers as L.A. eliminated the Braves in Atlanta, coming out on top 4-1. The Rays swept the Yankees 4-3 to advance to the ALCS for a third time in franchise history. And week five of the NFL kicks off with Thursday Night Football as the Cowboys will be hosting the Buccaneers.
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2: I'm Joel Janacek. The Northeast Community College volleyball team was swept in three sets at Iowa Central last night. The Hawks, who fell to 10-14 on the year with the loss, lost in the match 25-20, 25-10, and 25-10. Northeast takes on Northwest Iowa on the road next Wednesday at 6 p.m. at Sheldon High School. The Central Community College volleyball team won in five sets at North Iowa area. The Raiders lost set one, 25-22, won the second set 25-22 before winning set 3 25-21 and set 5 15-9 after losing the fourth set 25-23. Central improves to 13-9 on the year with the win and takes on Fort Scott and Highland in Highland, Kansas on Saturday at 1 and 3 o'clock. The Pride of Beatrice now has a new NFL home. Cam Jurgens was traded yesterday from the Philadelphia Eagles to the Baltimore Ravens in exchange for a fifth and seventh round pick in 2027 and a second round pick in 2028. The former Orangeman and Husker offensive lineman had played in 62 games for the Eagles and was their starting center for the Eagles in Super Bowl 59. Jurgens also had two Pro Bowl nominations with the Eagles and was drafted by the team with their second round pick in the 2022 draft. It's the second straight day for an offensive line shakeup in Philly as Lane Johnson retired on Tuesday after a 14-year career with the Eagles. Former Creighton head men's basketball coach Dana Altman has retired as head coach at Oregon. Altman coached the Ducks for 16 seasons. He led Oregon to 9 NCAA tournament appearances, including the Final Four in 2017. There will be high school volleyball on 107.9 The Bull tonight. It's North Bend Central at Takema Herman starting at 7 o'clock. Also tonight in volleyball, Clarkson will host Archangels Catholic. Lions Gator Northeast is hosting East Butler. West Point Beamer will host Hardington Newcastle. Loganview Scribner Center goes to Syracuse. Wizard Pilger hosts Lutheran High Northeast. Oakland Craig is at Pender. Guardian Angel Central Catholic is hosting Stanton. And Howells Dodge will host a triangular with Humphrey Lindsay and Laurel Concord Coleridge. The top-ranked Nebraska volleyball team takes on 15th-ranked Indiana on the road tonight. The Huskers enter the contest with a 15-0 record. First serve is set for 5:30 p.m. in Bloomington, and the match can be heard on Classic Country KTIC with pregame beginning at 4:30. The Nebraska football team will play host to 7th-ranked Indiana on Saturday. Both teams are 5-0 on this season. The Huskers are 1-30 against AP top 25 opponents over the last 10 seasons. The only win was a 35-32 victory over number 22 Oregon on September 16, 2016 under Mike Riley. Kickoff for Saturday's game will be at 11 a.m. For KTIC Sports, I'm Joel Janacek.
3: Oh, hey there. You caught me cooking up one of America's all-time favorites. That, juicy yet crunchy, mouth-watering, yummy, yummy, delicious bacon that we cannot get enough of. We love bacon. That's probably why America cooks up 2 billion pounds of it every year. October is Pork Month, so we celebrate the hard work of our American pork producers the bacon way. 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
7: Iran may get hit hard again.
8: I'm Dave Anthony, Fox News. There are reports President Trump's considering a new round of bombing amid stalled nuclear talks.
9: They are a failed nation. They got a little spunk left, but not much.
8: That was last night in Texas, where the president repeated something controversial.
9: Let them hit San Diego. Let them hit Los Angeles, and you want to see some bad things happen. You want to see a country that would be in free fall. We're not going to let that happen. We protect our cities.
8: The president said Monday that Iran hitting San Diego or L.A. would be a small price to pay, prompting backlash from Democrats. California Governor Gavin Newsom called him deranged and dangerous. Oil prices are surging nearly 5% this morning as Fox's Trey Yingst reports from Tel Aviv.
10: Now, the United States continues to enforce the naval blockade of Iranian ports and is still escorting vessels through the Strait of Hormuz with millions of barrels of crude oil on board. But the IRGC keeps attacking with another tanker struck off the coast of Qatar overnight.
8: Thousands of American troops who fought in the Iran conflict return home today when the USS Abraham Lincoln arrives in San Diego, ending a deployment that started last November, including a record 260 days at sea without a port call, leading to reports of worsening conditions on the ship and mental health issues for some crew members, including suicide attempts. Now back to the president. He was in Texas campaigning for Republican Ken Paxton, who's in a close Senate race with Democrat James Tallarico.
9: A vote for Tallarico is a vote to turn Texas into a dirty, failing, crime-ridden third world dumping ground.
8: Also in Texas last night, an execution. A convicted killer, Jamal Howard, put to death for a murder 26 years ago. He did not survive the lethal injection like Krista Pike last week in Tennessee.
11: I think she is angry and confused about everything right now.
8: Her lawyer, Randy Spivey, says she's not in good condition, shackled to a hospital bed. A judge has ordered all the evidence from the botched execution be preserved for the investigation into what went wrong and why she was put on death row for a 1995 murder. America's listening to Fox News.
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3: 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A 14-year-old Winnebago girl, Elise Elkshoulder, is missing. 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John Kennedy, the junior U.S. Senator for Louisiana, announced on NBC's Meet the Press that he would consider running in 2028. Kennedy visited Nebraska last month, where he said he liked Nebraska better than sex. St. John's Lutheran Church in Beamer is holding their 51st annual bake sale and luncheon Saturday. Proceeds go toward the Adopt-a-Seminary student program, various mission projects, and a new refrigerator for the church. Those are the latest stories from the KTIC News Center.
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3: Sunny skies expected today, highs near 75 with calm winds changing up to the southeast at 5 to 10 miles per hour in the afternoon. Partly cloudy tonight, lows around 57, winds from the southeast at 5 miles per hour. Sunny for Friday, highs near 82, winds from the south at 10 to 15 miles per hour, gusting up to 25 miles per hour. Clear skies Friday night, lows around 65. South winds at 15 to 20 miles per hour, gusting up as high as 30 miles per hour. Sunny for Saturday, highs near 82, definitely breezy with a south wind at 20 to 25 miles per hour, gusting up as high as 35 miles per hour. Clear skies Saturday night, lows around 64, winds from the south at 15 miles per hour, gusting up to 35 miles per hour. Sunny Sunday, highs near 79, partly cloudy Sunday night with a low of 57. Mostly sunny for Monday, Columbus Day, highs near 69. Partly cloudy Monday night, lows around 48. Sunny for Tuesday with a high near 62. We have a slight chance of showers Tuesday night, partly cloudy, lows around 48. Showers are possible Wednesday with partly sunny skies, a high near 65. Right now, we have 45 degrees in Columbus. It's 44 in Tecama, 54 in Blair, 47 in Fremont. And here at the Classic Country KTIC studios, we have partly cloudy skies and 48 degrees.
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5: Good Thursday morning. It's time for a look at the factors influencing commodity trade today. And on the line from Chicago, Craig Turner with StoneX Financial. Good morning, Craig.
6: Yeah, good morning. So markets are mixed a little bit overnight. Volume's been led by soybeans. The harvest pace for soybeans has been very strong this week, and there's a lot of it hitting the elevators right now. Ukraine's considering routing grain exports through Germany. Adding potential 1 million metric tons per month, just to alleviate some of the tightness here in the export market. We're here in Russia is being forced to look at similar things. So that's, we'll see what happens there with the wheat. If there can be any more, any more deals to get wheat out of the Black Sea. You know, we're also seeing export sales coming in this morning. While we are in range for the export sales and it just came out, it looks like, it was on the lower end of the range for both of these. So one thing that's a little concerning, and I'm wondering if it's going to get some play in the trade today, is the corn cumulative sales are now dipping to a point where we're about 200 million bushels below pace needed. And now it's just new crop and it's October, but we are 8% below what is needed right now. For soybeans, it's actually quite the opposite. We're running ahead of pace. Again, it's early on, but it's 9%. Over. So we'll see if the market pays a little bit more attention to that. The one that's probably the more concerning is the corn at the moment. And finally, crude oil is up $4 today. There's been new talk between Trump and Russia about escalating the war. The markets haven't moved as much. You would have thought soybean oil and canola would have rallied harder. That hasn't. You got to wonder, maybe everyone's just kind of waiting for that WASDE to come out.
5: 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Craig Turner with StoneX Financial. 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
5: Let's get our livestock comments now this morning. Jerry Stoll with Country Futures out of Frankfort, Kansas, joining us. Good morning, Jerry.
10: Good morning. We're seeing weakness equities, strength energy.

0: 2018. We just can't get that pork to catch. That continues to be the problem in the pork complex at this time. Futures were lower yesterday, and we'll call them mixed to lower here on the opening. Cattle complex, the latest CME feeder cattle index, 337.87, up 65. I would anticipate weakness in that index when it gets posted tonight. I would say we could lose a dollar or more on that index on tonight's quote based on sales. Beef cutout value last night down 331 or 375.62. Very little bid ask in the way of cash cattle. It's been very quiet. Thursday here, we'll probably get something going here today, and then, of course, by tomorrow. Futures were just kind of mixed, a little easier yesterday, and we'll call them mixed here on the opening this morning.
1: All right, thanks so much. Jerry Stoll with Country Futures out of Frankfort, Kansas, joining us. Do remember, trading of futures and options involves risk of loss and may not be suitable to all investors. You can get a hold of Jerry and his team at Country Futures in Frankfort, Kansas. Reporting on the Rural Radio Network, I'm Alex McAvica.
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8: 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If you're looking for two different properties, please contact the listing agents. 11 o'clock is when this online auction will conclude for some Missouri commercial property, once again, in Sedalia, Missouri. 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If you're looking for a bay gelding, a copper sorrel gelding, or a red sorrel stallion, how about a cherry red solid sorrel filly, or a mahogany bay filly, how about a bay stallion, or a ruby sorrel mare? All of these horses and many more will be selling here tomorrow. 1 o'clock in the afternoon is when these horses are offered to the highest bidder. Pat Cruzy and his team have been working with the Thunderstruck family for several weeks now, preparing for this outstanding prospect horse sale. Please dial up BigIron.com for all the latest information. Then on Monday, October the 12th, Pat Cruzy and his team, they're having their Big Iron Ranch horse auction. 5 quality geldings will be selling by DeWitt, Nebraska. Once again, all of their pedigrees and information on the Big Iron website. This online auction will take place at 1 o'clock in the afternoon on Monday, October the 12th. And then on Tuesday, Pat Cruzy has his big breeding livestock sale. Red Angus Bulls by Falls City, Nebraska will be selling to the highest bidder. Also selling 38 commercial Angus AI bred heifers. These are AI DeBar Dynamic Dew

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2: 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But John, let's start right here. 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
3: So Harvest Help is a platform for farmers, ranchers, landowners that need to hire people to come to their farm to either do labor or provide services to get jobs done around the farm. And it's also a way for people that have their own equipment, skills, and time, and offer those services to make some extra income, put that equipment to work, and find those people that need to hire them throughout the year. So it really started here with our farm. We farm about 300 acres here by Nebraska City. We don't have a lot of equipment, so we were always looking for people to custom plant, custom harvest, truck for us, do dirt work, things around the farm. And it was just kind of that same story of you'd ask a friend, you'd ask a neighbor who they've used, try to find somebody, call around, and it just wasn't a clear answer to who was available to help. So we thought there had to be a better way to put everybody into one platform so we could make these connections a little easier.
2: Talk through that a little bit more. Again, this is an app. You can go to the App Store on your phone right now and download Harvest Help. Once you're in there, what kind of things will the users see? And if they want to post a job, how does that work?
3: So to start with, you're going to create your profile. So your name, your location, your skills that you provide, or the services that you typically need to hire for. So that way we can make matches based off of those specific criteria within your profile. And then from there, you can go into either post a job that you need to hire someone for, or you can offer your services and put that post out there. And then once that is out there, then you'll be discoverable based on the specific job, the location, the time frame, and then as you make matches, you can message through the app, agree to the job, and go all the way through to completion and then through the invoice process.
2: Let's talk about here we are in the month of October. Perhaps somebody has an immediate need. You want to encourage them to get on Harvest Help and post that right away.
3: 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And we're really hoping to alleviate that labor shortage, make those connections so everybody can get the work done.
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0: Classic Country, KTIC. What part of no don't you understand? Here's something you do want to understand. The West Point Chamber Coffee is coming up Friday, 10 a.m. at the Cumming County Public Power District in West Point. And coming up, news.
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0: I'm Connie Green in the KTIC News Center, which is sponsored by TNT Coins in Fremont. That old silverware set in the cabinet may be worth more than you realize. 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Firefighters were sent to the Sioux City Compressed Steel Facility in the Bridgeport area. The fire was reported shortly before 5 p.m. yesterday at 2600 Boulevard of Champions. Once on the scene, firefighters learned workers were using torches to disassemble vehicles, and during the process, one of the vehicles caught fire. Employees called 911 after they were unable to put out that fire, and it started spreading to other vehicles. The 185th Air Refueling Wing Fire Department was first on the scene, followed by Sioux City Fire and Rescue. Soon after crews arrived, they were able to contain that fire. No injuries are reported. Homeowners in Omaha's Caron neighborhood are continuing to clean up and seek support 1 week after flooding caused significant damage to the area. At Caron Western Elementary School, the Salvation Army is distributing $250 gift cards to neighborhood residents who can prove they live in the area. The City of Omaha encourages those impacted to call United Way's 211 hotline for help connecting with resources. More news coming up on Classic Country KTIC right after this.
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0: During its meeting earlier this week, the West Point City Council approved more flushings of the water system later this month. City Administrator Tom Goulette says this will happen a little after the mid part of the month.
4: Yeah, we typically flush the system twice a year, once in the spring and once in the fall. We're going to be scheduled to start flushing on October 19th. We'll start on the low pressure side, and as it progresses, and hopefully by Wednesday, they'll be up into the high pressure side, which is everything essentially east of Monitor or Niphon Street, depending on where you are. Just watch the city's website and Facebook page, and we'll have the schedule on there.
0: Goulette also provided an update on the River Mist subdivision project, saying that all the paving work is done, and they're going to do some final grading and have utilities put in. But foundations and basements are now going in. Structure should be done sometime within the next 2 weeks to a month. Speaking of flushing, this made national news on CNN. The University of Nebraska is selling memorabilia from the old Memorial Stadium in Lincoln. This as part of not only fundraising, but upcoming stadium renovation. One of those items, priced at $3,000, is a century-old urinal trough. Just think, you can personally own something that thousands of Nebraska fans, generations of Cornhuskers, have peed in. The university says everything will be thoroughly cleaned before it's delivered. Those are the latest stories from the KTIC News Center.
5: Good morning. It is 8:29, and just want to remind you, we have Monogram money in just a little bit. Our amount today, $210.
6: 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Corn futures mixed slightly lower this morning, pressured by advancing harvest and a higher dollar. Crude oil is up about 4% this morning on word the White House might be drawing up plans for further attacks on Iran. And, of course, the WASDE coming out tomorrow. Corn stocks expected to rise. Yield might turn a little bit lower. Ethanol production jumped 4.5% last week. Ethanol margins remain solid. Soybean futures, no new announcements this morning. Presidents Trump and Xi expected to meet again in China at the APEC meeting mid-November. The WASDE at the end of the week, maybe a small bump in yield towards 53 bushels to the acre, but the guesses range from 51.7 to 54. On the demand side, rising crush, solid export demand could require upwards demand adjustments by USDA. Here's how we are starting in the grain trade this morning. We are mixed. December corn down a quarter, 501 and three quarters. March is steady at 517. November soybeans down 4 1/4 at 1293 and a quarter. January down 4 1/4 at 1310 and a quarter. December bean oil up 17. December soybean meal down 250 a ton. December Kansas City wheat 3/4 up 739 and a quarter. Over on the livestock side, mixed to mostly lower to start the trading session. Dease live cattle down 2 at 223.75. February steady at 226.55. November feeder cattle down 32 at 335.47. January down 42 at 329.97. December lean hogs off 62, 68.47. February down 75, 79 at 69.20. Class 3 milk November up 4 cents. This is the rural.
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9: News, I'm Tom Graham. Hurricane Isaias has rapidly intensified as the storm prepares to make landfall along the U.S. Gulf Coast late this week.
10: The expectation is this. By the time we get to late Friday night into the wee early morning hours of Saturday, that's when we're expecting for our Hurricane Isaias to become a Category 2, possibly Category 3 storm. And folks are getting prepared at the grocery stores.
9: Fox weather meteorologist Michael Estime. President Trump preparing to host and honor some of the biggest names in tech this afternoon.
11: The highest honor the U.S. government gives scientists and engineers, the National Medal of Science, getting bestowed upon Tesla and SpaceX founder Elon Musk and some other tech executives. Google co-founder Sergey Brin, NVIDIA CEO Jensen Huang, and AMD CEO Lisa Su.
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5: Sunny skies today, highs near 75, calm winds becoming southeast at 5 to 10 miles per hour this afternoon. Partly cloudy tonight, lows around 57, winds from the southeast about 5 miles per hour. Sunny skies expected tomorrow with a high near 82, winds from the south at 10 to 15 miles per hour, gusting as high as 25 miles per hour. Clear Friday night, lows around 65, breezy, winds from the south at 15 to 20 miles per hour, with gusts as high as 30 miles per hour. But wait, there'll be more wind. Sunny skies Saturday, highs near 82, winds from the south at 20 to 25 miles per hour, gusting as high as 40. I hate to say that, 40 miles per hour. So definitely you want to batten down the hatches for Saturday. Clear skies Saturday night, lows around 64. We have sunny for Sunday, highs near 79. Partly cloudy Sunday night, lows around 57. Sunny skies for Columbus Day, a high near 69. Partly cloudy Monday night, lows around 48. And sunny for Tuesday with a high near 62. We do have a slight chance of showers Tuesday night, partly cloudy, lows around 48. And showers are possible for Wednesday with partly sunny skies, a high near 65. Right now, we have 48 degrees in Fremont. It's 45 in Columbus, 48 in Omaha. Tecama is registering 44 degrees. And here at the Classic Country KTIC studios in West Point, we have partly cloudy skies and 50 degrees.
14: We're a mile north of Beamer here, and looks like we got about 90 hundredths.
15: The left lane going south on Highway 9 out of Pender is blocked.
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5: 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We have Tanya Tucker from 1974, Would You Lay With Me?

0: From 1974, that was Tanya Tucker with the classic country KTIC Feel Good Song of the Day, Would You Lay With Me? But here's my question. Would you change the oil in my car?
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0: And there is $210 even in our jackpot this morning. Let's get going. Let's give it that extra little shake. Our first letter in Monogram Money today is W. W for Walter. W for Wendy or W for William. W. We'll put that one back in. All right. The next one we have, V. V as in Violet. V as in Victor. Or V as in Van. V. Okay. W and V so far. All right. One last letter to go. And it is B. B for Bertie. B for Bob. Or B for Bernie. This is Monogram Money. Our initials are Monogram WVB. You have 2 minutes to give us a call, and having the matching initials right in the same order, and you could win $210. 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
5: 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And Buddy Cannon, my producer, he kept Double Wide, and he let the other song go away and let somebody else cut it. And like I said, man, I wanted that song so bad after it came out on radio and I heard it. And 2 years later, going down the road, I told my wife, it came on the radio. I said, well, we should have got that song. She said, you did. I said, what do you mean? She said, well, that song was on the CD they pitched you with Queen of My Double Wide Trailer, and Buddy let it go. And it was John Deere Green.
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0: 2 minutes have passed us by. We did not have a caller, so that money, $8.40, will roll over for tomorrow. 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
8: Ogle Island Livestock Special Stocker Feeder Sale this Thursday, October 8th, starting at 9 a.m. At 10 a.m., we'll sell yearlings followed by weaned calves and calves coming off the cow. In the calf division, Day Livestock, Nick and Lorraine Day, 770 head, mostly red Angus, Charlotte Cross, steers and heifers, and a few red and black Angus steers and heifers, all weighing 475 to 650. Here's Cole Schaefer and Clay Cobes, a 525 head of Angus, black, white face, red and red white face steers and heifers weighing 375 to 550. Johnson Enterprises, Doug and Luke Johnson, 210 Angus Cross steers and heifers weighing 575 to 650. Here's 185 Angus black white face and red bulls and heifers weighing 5 to 650 from the Wagon Box Ranch. Lyndon and Corey Hooper, 180 Angus and some Angus steers and heifers weighing 475 to 6 1/4. Cutler Land and Cattle, 150 black some Angus and red Angus steers and heifers weighing 5 to 650. Here's 150 Angus and a few black white face steers and heifers weighing 4 to 5 1/2 from Mike and Cade McKinley. Russell and Adam Lee, 130 some Angus steers and heifers. They'll be 5 weights. Here's Leach Farms, Brody and Courtney Miklos, 130 head and all Angus, black white face and a few red white face steers and heifers weighing 4 1/2 to 6 50. In the yearling division, Trainer Cattle Company, 175 head of Angus steers and heifers weighing 800 to 875. All this and many more valued consignments this Thursday, October 8th at Ogallala Livestock Special Stocker Feeder Sale, selling over 4,000 head.
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0: That was Hank Williams Jr. and all my rowdy friends are coming over tonight. It is 8:52 here on Classic Country KTIC. Sports in just a moment, but first I'm going to tell you about a few events going on in the community. Howell's Craft Show is Saturday, October 17th from 9 a.m. to 2 p.m. It's at the Howell's Ballroom in Howell's. Admission is $2. They'll be serving homemade chicken soup, sloppy joes, chicken salad sandwiches, a bake sale sponsored by the First Catholic Slovak Ladies. Again, that is October 17th at Howell's Ballroom, a craft show and goodies. Also coming up, we have the Salvation Army Mobile Food Pantry. It's Saturday, October 17th from 8 a.m. till 10 a.m. or until the food is gone at the Nielsen Community Center in West Point. So lots of things happening. Coming up next, we have Joel with Headline Sports.
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2: I'm Joel Janicek. There will be high school volleyball on 107.9 The Bull tonight. It's North Bend Central at Takema Herman starting at 7 o'clock. Also tonight in volleyball, Clarkson will host Archangels Catholic. Lions Gator Northeast is hosting East Butler. West Point Beamer will host Hardington Newcastle. 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Wizard Pilger hosts Lutheran High Northeast. Oakland Craig is at Pender. Guardian Angel Central Catholic is hosting Stanton, and Howell's Dodge hosts a triangular with Humphrey Lindsay and Laurel Concord Coleridge. The top-ranked Nebraska volleyball team takes on 15th-ranked Indiana on the road tonight. The Huskers enter the contest with a 15-0 record. First serve is set for 5:30 p.m. in Bloomington, and the match can be heard on Classic Country KTIC with pregame beginning at 4:30. The Nebraska football team will play host to 7th-ranked Indiana on Saturday. Both teams are 5-0 on this season. Kickoff for Saturday's game will be at 11 a.m. For KTIC Sports, I'm Joel Janicek.
3: 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They give you information you didn't have before. But what's most important, especially in a year like this, is what's in the grain tank. 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Join me this harvest season as we follow the harvest across the region. I'll be visiting with farmers as they weigh in on this year's growing season and harvest progress. 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
4: 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I'm John Baylor, the voice of Nebraska volleyball. 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Pre-game coverage begins 4:30 Central Time with first serve at 5:30. 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
0: It's time now for funeral announcements. Marilyn Robart of Fremont, age 73. The funeral will be 10:30 this morning at First Lutheran Church in Fremont. Ludvigson Mortuary Chapel of Fremont is assisting the family with arrangements for Marilyn Lynn K. Moeller Robart of Fremont. 90-year-old Betty Jean Barrelman of Pender's funeral services are today, 10:30, in the morning at Christ Lutheran Church in Wisner. Minnick Funeral Home in Wisner is assisting with the arrangements for Betty Barrelman of Pender. 95-year-old Joanne Everett of West Point's funeral mass is at 10 a.m. Friday, October 9th at St. Mary's Catholic Church in West Point. Visitation is this evening, 5 to 7 p.m., with a Christian Mother's Rosary at 7 at St. Mary's Catholic Church. Arrangements for Joanne Everett are by Stokely Funeral Home. 68-year-old Michael Ruway of Lincoln's funeral services will be 1 p.m. Sunday, October 11th at Boutheris Mazer and Love Funeral Home, 4040 A Street in Lincoln. Visitation will be at 11:30 a.m. before the service. The family requests that you dress casual, wear your favorite sports team, Snoopy, or Grinch clothing, as that is what Mike would have wanted. Builderess Mazur and Love Funeral Home of Lincoln is assisting the family with arrangements. 97-year-old Katie Giesler of rural Winslow's visitation will be Sunday, October 11th, at the Hooper Funeral Chapel with the family present from 4 to 6 p.m. The funeral is 10 a.m. Monday, October 12th, at Emmanuel Lutheran Church east of Winslow. Ludvigson's Hooper Funeral Chapel is assisting the family with arrangements for Katie Giesler. 56-year-old Dean Thompson of Pilger Celebration of Life Ceremony will be held beginning at noon on Friday, the November 20th, at Wisner Auditorium in Wisner. This will be an open house style event, which includes a prayer service to open the celebration of life with various activities such as cornhole and pitch throughout the afternoon and evening. Casual dress is encouraged. The family will spread his ashes in a private ceremony at a later date. Arrangements are under the care of Minnick Funeral Home in Wisner for Dean Thompson of Pilger. 56-year-old Todd Chance of Rural Beamer's services are pending with Stokely Funeral Home, and 50-year-old Tim Peters of Wayne's services are pending with Hosman Funeral Home of Wayne.
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1: Oil prices are surging again. I'm Dave Anthony, Fox News, up more than 4% this morning after reports that President Trump's considering a new round of bombing against Iran.
2: And just as I promised, I am ensuring that Iran will never have a nuclear weapon. They will. Never. They know that.
1: That was the president at a rally in Texas last night, campaigning for Republicans ahead of the November elections. Russia bombarded Ukraine again overnight, killing at least 30 civilians. One strike hit a bus. The day after, another Russian drone and missile barrage left 22 dead as Ukraine continues drone attacks countering inside Russia, targeting oil refineries, other infrastructure. Secretary of State Marco Rubio is in Portugal, a NATO ally, and said this morning,
3: "In the end, we do not believe that there is a military solution to this conflict, to this war. We think this war needs to end in a negotiated settlement, the sooner the better. The United States stands ready to facilitate that."
1: More than 9 months after the U.S. military raid in Venezuela, ousted leader Nicolas Maduro, who is now jailed in New York along with his wife Celia Flores, they're about to face new charges at a hearing this hour.
4: For the alleged torture of Americans detained in Venezuela in recent years, and all this will play out during a previously scheduled bond hearing for Flores, who is trying to be released from jail until trial. So this will add on to the existing cases against both Maduro and Flores.
1: Fox's Nate Foy outside the court. They're already facing drug and weapons charges. Maduro is also accused of narco-terrorism. Hurricane Isaias keeps moving toward the Gulf Coast, and they're stocking up and preparing from the Florida Panhandle to Mississippi.
5: We're expecting this thing to rapidly intensify to a Category 3 hurricane by the time we get to tomorrow, before weakening some, before making landfall, thank goodness. About 500 miles away is where the eye is itself right now.
1: That's Fox Weather's Michael Estimate in Mobile, Alabama. Isaias, this is going to hit tomorrow night into Saturday. 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
12: I'm Connie Green in the KTIC News Center, which is sponsored by TNT Coins in Fremont. The Salvation Army is distributing $250 gift cards to the Karen neighborhood residents who can prove they live in the area. That Omaha neighborhood received much damage due to rains and flooding last week. West Point City Administrator Tom Goulet says the town's water system will see some flushing this month and adds that paving is complete at the River Mist subdivision project. You could own a historic bathroom fixture for just $3,000, a century-old urinal trough from Memorial Stadium. The university says everything will be thoroughly cleaned before it's delivered. Those are the latest stories from the KTIC News Center.
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1: And welcome on into this Thursday, October 8th edition of the Midday Show here on Classic Country KTIC. I'm Joel Janicek. Thanks for being with us on this Thursday. 9:08 right now, and it's 52 degrees at the KTIC studios in West Point. For today, sunny, high of 74, calm wind becoming south-southeast, 5 to 10 in the afternoon. Tonight, partly cloudy, low of 57, southeast wind around 5 miles an hour. Tomorrow, sunny, high of 81, south wind 5 to 15, with gusts to 25 miles an hour. Tomorrow night, clear, low of 64, south wind 15 to 20, with gusts to 30 miles an hour. Saturday, sunny, high of 81, south wind 20 to 25, with gusts upwards of 35 miles an hour. Saturday night, clear, low of 63, south wind 20 to 30. Sunday, sunny, high of 78, south wind around 15 miles an hour, with gusts near 30 miles an hour. Sunday night, partly cloudy, low of 57, south-southwest wind 10 to 20, becoming north-northwest after midnight. Columbus Day on Monday, mostly sunny, high of 68, north wind 10 to 20. Monday night, partly cloudy, low of 48, north wind 10 to 20. Tuesday, mostly sunny, high of 61, north wind 5 to 15. Tuesday night, slight chance of showers, partly cloudy, low of 48, calm wind becoming southeast around 5 miles an hour after midnight. And Wednesday, a chance of showers, partly sunny, high of 64, south wind 5 to 15, with gusts upwards of 20 miles an hour. Right now at Classic Country, 98.7 FM in Norfolk, it's 50 degrees. It is 909, 52 degrees, KTIC West Point in 840 Country. 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
17: 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Crude oil is up this morning on word the White House may be drawing up plans for further attacks on Iran. The dollar again knocking on the door of new high. Weather again features clear radar for the U.S., but a hurricane expected to make landfall on Friday could bring some rain to parts of the eastern Corn Belt. Ethanol production up 4.5% in the last report. On the demand side for soybeans, rising crush and solid export demand could require upward demand adjustments in tomorrow's tomorrow's USDA report. Here are the latest numbers in the grains this morning. December corn is down two at $5 even. March down two, $5.15. November soybeans down 7 cents, $12.90 and a half. And January 7 and a quarter down, $13.07 and three quarters. December bean oil up 58 at $68.26. December soybean meal, $5.70 a ton lower at $3.60.20. December Kansas City wheat up 4 cents. Last trade, $7.42 and a half. And March is up 3 and a quarter at $7.55 and a quarter. Livestock futures, cattle numbers still tight despite government intervention in imports. Last week's higher slaughter numbers for cattle give a little hope that packers will continue to participate in this week's trade as much. Hog inventories down year over year, especially in the breeding herd. Long term, that could be supportive, tightening supply. But with pork cutouts weaker, packers will most likely put a halt to additional buying. On the mercantile, December live cattle, 60 down at 223.17. February down 102. November feeder cattle off 205, 333.75. January down 242. December lean hogs 57 down, 68.52. February down.
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21: They planted into extremely dry conditions in southwest Nebraska, and now the results for harvest are a mixed bag. I'm Alex Makavica, back with you on the Rural Radio Network. Good morning. Our view from the cab this week, we go to Wallace. That's where Sean Sullivan farms with his dad and brother at Sullivan and Sons Farm. They say they're about 2 weeks behind their normal harvest schedule. The dryland corn coming out about 13 to 14% moisture. And Sullivan says yields have been better than expected in some areas that caught some rains.
22: We're kind of surprised by some of the yields once we got in here. Obviously, the hilltops and places, it's definitely bad or dead, rather, and not much corn. But places that did get a little bit of rain, the yield's kind of been

0: corn this year, and here about 2 weeks ago, the markets responded. We started having discussions for next year's crops, obviously, already. We were all gung-ho to go to beans, and the market crashed just as quick as it went up, and we're already back to thinking, hey, we don't have a choice but to go corn on corn next year. It's just the only option you really have that might potentially pay the bills next year.
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3: Cobza Ag and Home has listed two tracts of land located in Butler County. Tract 1 is a 70-acre tract that is located south of Highway 92 on Y Road, containing rolling farmland that is terraced. Tract 2 is CRP land located southwest of Bellwood, Nebraska on J Road. This is a mostly CRP tract that would be a great spot to hunt deer or turkey. For more information, contact Bob Cobza with Cobza Ag and Home at 402-641-1314. That's 402-641-1314.
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11: In baseball, the NLCS is set. For a second straight year, the Brewers will be taking on the Dodgers. Milwaukee eliminated the Padres in San Diego, coming out on top 3-1, while the Dodgers eliminated the Braves in Atlanta, coming out on top 4-1. Game one of the NLCS will be on Sunday in Milwaukee. The Rays swept the Yankees 4-3 to advance to the ALCS. New York thought they had tied the game in the sixth inning on a two-run home run from Anthony Volpe, but upon review, it was overturned due to fan interference. The Guardians outscored the White Sox 9-3 to keep their season alive. Game 4 is on Thursday at 8 p.m. Eastern Time in Chicago. In the NFL, Chargers offensive tackle Joe Alt is expected to miss Sunday's game against the Broncos with a neck injury. And in the WNBA semifinals, the Dream defeated the Liberty 101-98 in overtime, and the Valkyries topped the Aces 83-81.
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12: This is Tyson Agler with Classic Country KTIC Radio. Join me Friday night as the Guardian Angels Central Catholic football team heads up to Windside to take on the Wildcats. 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Kickoff is scheduled for 7 p.m. with pregame starting at 6:45. It's Wildcats and Blue Jays on Classic Country KTIC Radio.
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6: Classic Country KTIC 922 and 52 degrees on our Thursday morning. We'll have the Fox Business Report next. Right now, Farm Director Chad Moyer for our daily ag feature.
7: Chad Moyer with you here on KTIC. It's time to catch up what's going on in the cattle business these days as we catch up with Brad Coima, Coima and Varlick at Sioux Center, Iowa. This is a part of this week's Cattle Call podcast. Back to this, you mentioned at the futures, sitting here watching it on Tuesday, after being, like you said, kind of sloppy and a fair amount of pressure to see, and it was a big number. We were $6, $8, $9 higher in that feeder cattle. So have we been able to assess why all of a sudden that big run up? And I guess what wasn't it? Does that point to maybe what it could have been?
8: It's that question was asked frequently yesterday and this morning, asked by me too, by the way, because I was, kind of going like, what am I missing here? I mean, that's what you're always afraid of, right? What's going on with the news that I don't, after doing this long, Chad, that I do have a few people that I connect with, and we were basically at a loss in terms of that. It wasn't like there was some secret news out there. I think that some of the strength perhaps was tied to what looked like to be a big kind of an explosive almost rally in the boxes, where they put on $8.5 to $9 in 2 days, which has tapered off. We closed, we were like 4-something higher at noon yesterday, 11 o'clock actually. They always call it the noon print, but 11 o'clock. And then closed mixed, 67 higher choice and down 220-something on the selects. And then today down a couple dollars. So that maybe that's part of the reason we didn't follow through real well today, but I feel like that's a lame explanation for it, that it was boxes. We'd only see a glimpse of what's going on in that box trade. I had thought that, well, hey, the funds bought the chunk of it because the charts look so good. To me, it was chart-related buying. Feeder cattle broke out into new recent highs for the move. Some of the back cattle broke out into new highs. we did break out of what had been kind of a triangle. I'm trying to make a triangle. Okay. Pattern here on like October and the December cattle. So you had, I think, some buying from that. So I thought, well, I couldn't wait this morning to come in and look at what, wonder what open interest did. I thought it probably would have gone up sharply on fund buying. Actually, it was changed two contracts. It was virtually unchanged. The other possibility would have been a sharp decrease in the open interest where the shorts blew out. But apparently that didn't happen either. Today's chat of these algorithms that trade, and don't take anything home overnight. It changed a little bit, I think, the way the old rules for me used to be looking at it. So the market does feel, though, like it kind of wants to rally. You know what I mean? Like there's this underlying, we still got tight supply. You know, maybe we'll get into better demand here later on, blah, blah, blah. And there seems, and that sounds lame, but, you know, sometimes that's how the market reacts, right?
7: And you mentioned it before. I did see asking prices coming out. Asking prices 350 in the north. That feels a little, just to an outsider, kind of discouraging, because that's kind of where we were last week, and that's it just doesn't feel right. Is that what you're seeing? Is that what you're feeling?
8: I don't disagree at all, Chad. 350 in the meat, and these cattle carrying all this tack right now from all the rain. You know, you might get a 61, 1.5 yield. No, I did hear a live bid from one of the majors at 218 here. That's about it. I don't know. You know, it just feels like there's just, there doesn't seem to be a lot of urgency on part of the packers to buy cattle. It's only Wednesday. It'll probably take till Friday. I hope I'm wrong in that instead of being a soft steady, I hope we're a little bit better than that. But at this rate here so far, I'd probably have to lean towards steady's going to come first this week.
7: Sure. Well, it'll be interesting to watch after a couple of weeks of what, only 60,000 head. We did 80,000 plus last week. We'll see how that moves in the weeks before.
8: Yeah. I'm glad you mentioned that. Big negotiated trade and big negotiated grid trade. Crazy big, like 26,250. And at $2 lower, 224 base, seems weird. A year ago, or the week before, we only traded 6,900 grid traded cattle, now 26,000. So there could be such a thing that the backer don't need so many either, right? Because they traded so many last week.
7: Brad Coyma, KKV Trading at Sioux Center, Iowa. KKVTrading.com is his website, by the way. 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
9: I'm Susan Lee, and this is the Fox Business Report.
10: Stocks opened sharply lower after crude oil prices and yields on U.S. Treasuries both rose. The job market appears to be holding up. New claims for unemployment benefits declined to 197,000 last week. It's the fifth decline in a row. Amazon is updating its devices and will no longer make the Fire tablet. Amazon shares opened down 0.5%. PepsiCo shares up 0.5%. The parent company of Pepsi and Frito-Lay is holding up better than expected. But Levi Strauss shares are down more than 2.5% and had a disappointing summer quarter. It will use $60 million from the tariff refunds for marketing promotions and supply chain upgrades, and it's seeing business improve heading into the holiday season, so it is raising expectations for the year. That's your Fox Business Report. I'm Jenny Coselda, invested in you.
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17: 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They give you information you didn't have before. But what's most important, especially in a year like this, is what's in the grain tank. Hi, this is Chad Moyer. Join me this harvest season as we follow the harvest across the region. I'll be visiting with farmers as they weigh in on this year's growing season and harvest progress. Weighing in from around KTIC country is brought to you by Pender Grain and Pender and Mitchell Equipment of Atkinson and Humphrey.
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19: 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A 14-year-old Winnebago girl has run away, according to the Winnebago Police Department. Elise Elkshoulder is a Native American female with brown hair and brown eyes, 5'6", weighing about 130 pounds. She wears glasses. She was last seen Tuesday. If you have any information, you're asked to contact the Winnebago Police Department at 402-878-2245 or the Omaha Police Department at 402-444-5600. A photograph of Elise Elkshoulder and more information can be found online at kticradio.com. Nebraska's U.S. Senate race has seen the sitting president visit the state, but an unlikely 2028 presidential hopeful as well. John Kennedy, the junior U.S. Senator for Louisiana, announced on NBC's Meet the Press that he would consider running in 2028 if he decides not to run for a third Senate term in the Pelican State. Kennedy visited Nebraska last month, where he was the headline for Senator Pete Ricketts' annual steak fry in Weeping Water, where he made national headlines for saying he liked Nebraska better than sex. Kennedy was first elected for the U.S. Senate in 2016, re-elected in 2022. Before his Senate career, he served as Louisiana's Secretary of Revenue from 96 through 99 and was Louisiana's State Treasurer from 2000 to 2017. During his time as State Treasurer, he switched party affiliations, joining the Republican Party in 2007. Despite sharing the same first and last name as the 35th President of the United States, John F. Kennedy, he is not related to JFK or the Kennedy political family of Massachusetts. Though the region has received plenty of recent rains with high winds expected and harvest underway, the Raymond Volunteer Fire and Rescue Department has placed the area in a burn ban. Fire department officials say no new burn permits will be issued until further notice. Crop residue in harvested fields and grass stalks are dry enough to burn. Raymond is northwest of Lincoln. St. John's Lutheran Church in Beamer is holding their 51st annual bake sale and lunch on Saturday. Joanne Lewis gives us more details about it, including when and where it will be.
20: It's from 11 a.m. to 1 p.m. at the Beamer Legion Hall. We'll be serving cream chicken on a bun, hot dogs, homemade salads, and homemade pies and desserts. There'll be a bake sale with a variety of baked goods for sale, greeting cards, knives, and dishcloths, all for sale.
19: Lewis says proceeds will go toward the Adopt a Seminary Student Program, various mission projects, and a new refrigerator for the church. Those are the latest stories from the KTIC News Center.
21: News. I'm CJ Papa. Complete your hurricane preps today. The warning straight from the National Hurricane Center for those along the Gulf Coast from Hurricane Isaias. One spot in jeopardy, Mobile, Alabama.
22: If the track of the storm lists a little bit towards, say, New Orleans, Louisiana, then we could see some really significant storm surge. If it does list a little bit further toward the east, towards, say, Pensacola, Florida, then the storm surge will actually not be an issue at all.
21: Fox Weather's Michael Estime in Mobile. President Trump at a rally in San Antonio for Republican Ken Paxton, who's running for U.S. Senate.
23: And just as I promised, I am ensuring that Iran will never have a nuclear weapon.
21: Reports indicate the Pentagon has ordered CENTCOM to finalize preps for a major combat operation against Iran. No timetable for it. 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
6: For today, sunny, high of 74. Calm wind becoming south-southeast, 5 to 10 in the afternoon. Tonight, partly cloudy, low of 57. Southeast wind around 5 miles an hour. Tomorrow, sunny, high of 81. South wind 5 to 15 with gusts to 25 miles an hour. Tomorrow night, clear, low of 64. South wind 15 to 20 with gusts to 30 miles an hour. Saturday, sunny, high of 81. South wind 20 to 25 with gusts upwards of 35 miles an hour. Saturday night, clear, low of 63. South wind 20 to 30. Sunday, sunny, high of 78. South wind around 15 miles an hour with gusts near 30 miles an hour. Sunday night, partly cloudy, low of 57. South-southwest wind 10 to 20, becoming north-northwest after midnight. Columbus Day on Monday, mostly sunny, high of 68. North wind 10 to 20. Monday night, partly cloudy, low of 48. North wind 10 to 20. Tuesday, mostly sunny, high of 61. North wind 5 to 15. Tuesday night, slight chance of showers, partly cloudy, low of 48. Calm wind becoming southeast around 5 miles an hour after midnight. And Wednesday, a chance of showers, partly sunny, high of 64, south wind 5 to 15 with gusts upwards of 20 miles an hour. Right now at Classic Country, 98.7 FM in Norfolk, it's 54 degrees, 938, 56 degrees, KTIC West Point in 840 Country.
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0: Nebraska football is 5-0 and now set to host one of the biggest games of the weekend in college football. Hi, everyone. I'm Kyle Crooks, the voice of the Huskers. Nebraska hosts the defending national champion, 7th-ranked Indiana Hoosiers this Saturday. 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
7: 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I'm Chad Moyer. We are mixed in the grains, lower in livestock futures. Here are the latest numbers. December corn, 3.75 down, 4.98 1/4. March down 3.5, 5.13 1/2. November soybeans are down 8.5 at 12.89. January down 8.5 as well, 13.06. December bean oil up 37. December soybean meal is down 6.60 a ton. December Kansas City wheat up 2 cents, 7.40 1/2. March is up 1 1/4 at 7.53 1/4. Livestock futures mostly lower on the mercantile. December live cattle down 90 at 222.95. February down 125 at 225.30. November feeder cattle off $1.60 at 334.10. And January down 232 at 328.07. Dease lean hogs down 22, 68.87. February down 15, 69.77. Class 3 milk November up 3.
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0: 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It's on Thursday, October 8th, 12 noon. Nebraska ballot issues coming up in November 2026. Dave Aiken, a professor and water law and ag law specialist with Nebraska, we'll talk about the three issues that are on the general election ballot. First, authorizing online sports betting. That's been talked about as it could generate relief in property taxes. There's other ones prohibiting transgender females from participating in female school sports teams, and then making it more difficult for state senators to amend voter-approved laws. You can register for the webinar at the Center for Ag Profitability website, cap.unl.edu. cap.unl.edu. A sign-up is underway at the Lower Elkhorn NRD for irrigation variances for 2027. Application period will allow for new depletions in the 1050 area, outside the 1050 area, to the tune of like 2,500 new acres. And then also within the quantity management sub-areas, there are some new irrigation potential as well. Those applications are due by the end of the month. You can get more information with the Lower Elkhorn NRD. 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Dairy producers have an opportunity to strengthen their risk management plan and enroll in the 2027 Dairy Margin Coverage Program. Enrollment is now open through December 18th. Recent improvements have increased program benefits, expanding Tier 1 eligibility from 5 million to 6 million pounds, updating production histories, and allowing producers to lock in coverage through 2031 as well. Again, Dairy Margin Coverage, a sign-up is underway now. That goes through December 18th. More information, contact your local FSA office. The Center for Ag Profitability at UNL continues with its Marketing Tips for Corn and Soybean webinar series. The next one, Tuesday, October 13th. This one is at 12 noon. Again, they're taking a look at various aspects of marketing corn and soybeans, kind of breaking it down. Talk a little bit about how this all influences your own marketing plan. Jeff Peterson, a Heartland Farm Partners in Lincoln and an assistant professor at UNL, will be leading that discussion. There's, again, one on October 13th, 12 noon. The last one is series October 27th, also at 12 noon. Nebraska Department of Agriculture and Legal Aid Nebraska hosting farm and ranch clinics across the state here in October. Your opportunity to sit down one-on-one with an ag law attorney or an ag financial counselor. There is one coming up this month in Norfolk. It's on October 27th. If you can't make one, there are some others going on as well. Get more information. Call the Rural Response Hotline, 800-464-0258, 800-464-0258. Nominations are being accepted by Nebraska cattlemen for the Young Cattlemen's Connection Class of 2027. Nominations are due by October 20th. You can contact Benita Lederer, 402-450-0223, to get more information on that. Nebraska Extension is putting on a program. It's called Fundamentals of Feeding the Cow webinar series. They take place in November, and there are five of these. They'll talk about how a cow's nutrition requirements change through the production cycle, looking at feed test analysis, comparing options, developing a plan for your operation. The deadline to get signed up is October 26th. You can get more information, go.unl.edu/feedingthecow. For more information on these and other items, check the website, go online to kticradio.com, click on events, and then click on the farm calendar. I'm Chad Moyer, reporting on KTIC.
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7: The candidate no one saw coming. 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
5: I'm a Nebraskan. 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But in Nebraska, little guys need a fair shake too. If you want to fix Washington, send in a mechanic. I'm Dan Osborne, candidate for U.S. Senate, and I approve this message. 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
11: In the name of the Father, and of the Son, and of the Holy Spirit. Amen. This is Pastor Robert Mays of Emmanuel Lutheran Church, rural Beamer, and Zion St. John Lutheran Church, rural Wisner. This is Daily Chapel. Thank you to this week's anonymous sponsor. Our text for today is Philippians 3, verse 11. Paul says, that by any means possible, I may attain the resurrection from the dead. On the surface, this verse sounds like Paul is saying that he was uncertain as to what he needed to be saved. Paul knows that he wants to attain to the resurrection by any means possible, but normally when somebody says he will do this by any means possible, He's zealous to do it, but he doesn't exactly know what is the way to do it. As if Paul knows that he wants to rise from the dead on the last day. He just doesn't quite know the way how to get it. So it's like Paul says, by any means. So if faith doesn't work, what if I try works? And if that's not enough, what if I try something else? But this would go against other things Holy Scripture teaches, including Paul himself. No one has to be uncertain about salvation on the last day. God is quite clear. He has given means that lead to this certain salvation. He speaks about this throughout Holy Scripture. You see, salvation requires payment, means, and reception. The payment for salvation was the innocent suffering and death of Jesus, who has also proven this by his glorious resurrection. The reception of this salvation comes through faith in Jesus for your sins, without relying on any of your works. What are the means of salvation? If Paul is to attain to the resurrection by any means possible, what means has God spoken about so that Paul can be certain, and so that you can be certain too? The certain means of salvation that God has given are the means of grace. These are the means of the preaching of the gospel, holy baptism, pastoral absolution, the Lord's Supper. By his word, Jesus declares that he gives his life-giving blessing and salvation to all who receive these in faith, and that they trust in Jesus' salvation for them in faith. These are the means that are possible. By these, faith is created and then strengthened. By these means, through faith in Christ, who works by them as by his word, faith is more certain. By these means of grace, through faith in Christ, one can withstand the assaults of the devil against the conscience. And these certain means of grace, the preaching of the pure word, the washing of the water with the word, the pastoral absolution word, the word plus the element that makes the sacrament of the altar, by these means, Paul and all believers will continue and increase in saving faith and attain to the resurrection of the dead. Amen. By grace I'm saved, grace free and boundless. My soul believe and doubt it not. Why stagger at this word of promise? Has scripture

0: 17. This has been Pastor Robert Mays, serving Emmanuel Lutheran Church, 4 miles south of Beamer, and Zion St. John Lutheran Church, 8 miles south of Wisner. You're invited to join us on Sundays at Emmanuel at 9 a.m. or at Zion St. John at 10:30 a.m. You are also invited to a special presentation on how God comforts hurts of all kinds. It's called The Lord Will Hear My Cry, and it is the focus for the West Point Circuit Bible Institute, which is Sunday, October 25th at St. John Lutheran Church in Beamer. Registration is at 1:30 p.m. Again, that's the West Point Circuit Bible Institute, The Lord Will Hear My Cry, Sunday, October 25th, St. John Lutheran Church in Beamer at 1:30 p.m. The grace of our Lord Jesus Christ, the love of God, and the communion of the Holy Spirit be with you always. Amen.
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1: Venezuela's ousted leader will face even more charges in the U.S. I'm Dave Anthony, Fox News. It'll be unveiled at a hearing this morning in New York where Maduro and his wife are jailed 9 months after being captured in a U.S. military raid. They are charged, also now accused, of torturing Americans detained in Venezuela.
2: So this will add on to the existing cases against both Maduro and Flores. They each face charges of cocaine importation conspiracy and weapons charges, while Maduro individually faces a narco-terrorism charge. Today, attorneys for Flores will argue that she should be released on house arrest until trial because of health issues.
1: Fox's Nate Foy outside the court. President Trump's reportedly considering a new round of bombing in the Iran conflict as he keeps insisting he won't let Iran have nuclear weapons.
3: Reports indicate the Pentagon has directed CENTCOM to finalize preparations for major combat operations against Iran. Now, Axios reports the directive didn't include a specific date for launching strikes, and President Trump hasn't made any final decisions.
1: Fox's Trey Yingston, Tel Aviv. The USS Abraham Lincoln will return to San Diego today, ending a very long deployment for thousands of American troops who fought in the Iran conflict. They spent a record 260 days at sea without a port call, leading to reports of worsening conditions on the aircraft carrier and mental health issues for some crew members, including suicide attempts. Vice President Vance just announced a White House task force crackdown on work visas, including H-1Bs.
4: There has been no company in the United States, unfortunately, that has abused this system more than Microsoft.
1: Vance says last year,
4: for every worker that Microsoft laid off, they replaced that worker with 1.5 foreign indentured servants.
1: So the vice president says it has to stop.
4: We have decided to suspend the PERM program for Microsoft.
1: Hurricane Isaias, the first one in the Atlantic this year, keeps moving north in the Gulf, forecast to strengthen before hitting tomorrow night from the Florida Panhandle to Mississippi. 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
8: 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A 14-year-old Winnebago girl, Elise Elkshoulder, is missing. 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John Kennedy, the junior U.S. Senator for Louisiana, announced on NBC's Meet the Press that he would consider running in 2028. Kennedy visited

0: Nebraska last month, where he said he liked Nebraska better than sex. St. John's Lutheran Church in Beamer is holding their 51st annual bake sale and luncheon Saturday. Proceeds go toward the Adopt-a-Seminary student program, various mission projects, and a new refrigerator for the church. Those are the latest stories from the KTIC News Center.
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4: For today, sunny, high of 74, calm and becoming south-southeast 5 to 10 in the afternoon. Tonight, partly cloudy, low of 57, southeast wind around 5 miles an hour. Tomorrow, sunny, high of 81, south wind 5 to 15, with gusts to 25 miles an hour. Tomorrow night, clear, low of 64, south wind 15 to 20, with gusts to 30 miles an hour. Saturday, sunny, high of 81, south wind 20 to 25, with gusts upwards of 35 miles an hour. Saturday night, clear, low of 63, south wind 20 to 30. Sunday, sunny, high of 78, south wind around 15 miles an hour, with gusts near 30 miles an hour. Sunday night, partly cloudy, low of 57, south-southwest wind 10 to 20, becoming north-northwest after midnight. Columbus Day on Monday, mostly sunny, high of 68, north wind 10 to 20. Monday night, partly cloudy, low of 48, north wind 10 to 20. Tuesday, mostly sunny, high of 61, north wind 5 to 15. Tuesday night, slight chance of showers, partly cloudy, low of 48, calm wind becoming southeast around 5 miles an hour after midnight. And Wednesday, a chance of showers, partly sunny, high of 64, south wind 5 to 15, with gusts upwards of 20 miles an hour. Right now at Classic Country 98.7 FM in Norfolk, it's 58 degrees. It is 10:07, 59 degrees, KTIC West Point in 840 Country. 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
5: Aloha. I'm Scott Foster, inviting Rural Radio listeners to join me on an unforgettable Hawaiian Islands adventure, January 30th through February 8th. 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
1: 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We are mixed in the grains, mostly lower in livestock futures. Here are the latest numbers from the Chicago Board of Trade. December corn, 3.5 down to 498.5. March down 3.25, 513.75. May down 3 cents at 521.25. November soybeans are off 7.75 at 1289.75. January down 7.75 at 1306.75. March beans last trade 7.5 down to 1316.5. December bean oil is up 45 at 68.13. December soybean meal 660 a ton lower at 359.20. In the wheat pits, December Kansas City wheat is up 4.5, 743. March is up 3.75 at 755.75. May is up 3.25 at 760.25. In Chicago, December wheat is 3.5 up 690. March is up 2.5, 703.5. Livestock futures, for the most part, are lower. December live cattle off 125, 222.52. February down 155, 225 even. And April is down 170 at 226.65. November feeder cattle 175 down, 334.05. And January down 285, 327.55. While March is down 327, 323.62. December lean hogs 35 down, 68.75. February down 27 at 69.65. April is down 35. Last trade 74.52. Class 3 milk futures, November up 4 cents, 15.88. December up 4 at 16.29. 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

0: 15 on this Thursday morning here on Classic Country KTIC. Normally at this time we'd have our Ag Resource Market Watch, but we got word from them that that report is on a delay today. So if there is still some time yet this hour to sneak that in, we'll try. But as of right now, Ag Resource Market Watch currently on a delay. Coming up, Big Ten Blitz of Jason Jorgensen, also local birthdays and anniversaries. 10:15 now, 60 degrees.
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6: With the Big Ten Blitz, I'm Jason Jorgensen. Nebraska native and former Creighton and K-State head coach Dana Altman has decided to up and call it a career. The winningest coach in Oregon men's basketball history abruptly stepped down yesterday with less than 3 weeks to go before the start of the season. He says he just doesn't have the fire left anymore to do the job.
7: I always ask the players to look in the mirror and ask themselves if they're giving everything they have to their to be their best. For us to be a good team, they have to look in that mirror and be their best. And I looked in the mirror, and I'd be a hypocrite if I lied to myself and said I was the best coach for the job.
6: Altman, who is 68, was set to begin his 17th year with Oregon and his 38th overall as a collegiate head coach. And that's the Big Ten Blitz. I'm Jason Jorgensen.
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11: We're a mile north of Beamer here, and looks like we got about 90 hundreds.
12: The left lane going south on Highway 9 out of Pender is blocked.
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1: 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Firefighters were sent to the Sioux City Compressed Steel Facility in the Bridgeport area. The fire was reported shortly before 5 p.m. yesterday at 2600 Boulevard of Champions. Once on the scene, firefighters learned workers were using torches to disassemble vehicles, and during the process, one of the vehicles caught fire. Employees called 911 after they were unable to put out that fire, and it started spreading to other vehicles. The 185th Air Refueling Wing Fire Department was first on the scene, followed by Sioux City Fire and Rescue. Soon after crews arrived, they were able to contain that fire. No injuries are reported. Homeowners in Omaha's Karen neighborhood are continuing to clean up and seek support 1 week after flooding caused significant damage to the area. At Karen Western Elementary School, the Salvation Army is distributing $250 gift cards to neighborhood residents who can prove they live in the area. The City of Omaha encourages those impacted to call United Way's 211 hotline for help connecting with resources. During its meeting earlier this week, the West Point City Council approved more flushings of the water system later this month. City Administrator Tom Goulet says this will happen a little after the mid part of the month.
2: Yeah, we typically flush the system twice a year, once in the spring and once in the fall. We're going to be scheduled to start flushing on October 19th. We'll start on the low pressure side, and as it progresses, and hopefully by Wednesday, they'll be up into the high pressure side, which is everything essentially east of Monitor or Nifon Street, depending on where you are. Just watch the city's website and Facebook page, and we'll have the schedule on there.
1: Goulet also provided an update on the River Mist subdivision project, saying that all the paving work is done and they're going to do some final grading and have utilities put in. But foundations and basements are now going in. Structure should be done sometime within the next 2 weeks to a month. Speaking of flushing, this made national news on CNN. The University of Nebraska is selling memorabilia from the old Memorial Stadium in Lincoln. This as part of not only fundraising, but upcoming stadium renovation. One of those items, priced at $3,000, is a century-old urinal trough. Just think, you can personally own something that thousands of Nebraska fans, generations of Cornhuskers, have peed in. The university says everything will be thoroughly cleaned before it's delivered. Those are the latest stories from the KTIC News Center.
3: News. I'm Tom Graham. Chaotic protests in France appear to be picking up support, many blocking schools while demanding more education funding.
4: Protesters we've spoken to say until there are some sort of concrete details about how they are going to improve the French education system, they're going to continue holding these rallies.
5: We will be here tomorrow and after, and we will stay here until the win.
4: Now, some major trade unions are now supporting this movement, calling for more strikes and more protests in the coming days.
3: That's Fox's Jeff Paul in Paris. We're learning more about the teenage suspect facing charges in a terror plot targeting the Mall of America in Minnesota.
6: Authorities saying the suspect was an ISIS sympathizer whose parents are naturalized U.S. citizens from Somalia. Authorities say he was targeting the Mall of America because he believed the owners there were Jewish.
3: That's Fox's Todd Pyro. 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
9: For today, sunny, high of 74, calm wind becoming south-southeast, 5 to 10 in the afternoon. Tonight, partly cloudy, low of 57, southeast wind around 5 miles an hour. Tomorrow, sunny, high of 81, south wind 5 to 15, with gusts to 25 miles an hour. Tomorrow night, clear, low of 64, south wind 15 to 20, with gusts to 30 miles an hour. Saturday, sunny, high of 81, south wind 20 to 25, with gusts upwards of 35 miles an hour. Saturday night, clear, low of 63, south wind 20 to 30. Sunday, sunny, high of 78, south wind around 15 miles an hour, with gusts near 30 miles an hour. Sunday night, partly cloudy, low of 57, south-southwest wind 10 to 20, becoming north-northwest after midnight. Columbus Day on Monday, mostly sunny, high of 68, north wind 10 to 20. Monday night, partly cloudy, low of 48, north wind 10 to 20. Tuesday, mostly sunny, high of 61, north wind 5 to 15. Tuesday night, slight chance of showers, partly cloudy, low of 48, calm wind becoming southeast around 5 miles an hour after midnight. And Wednesday, a chance of showers, partly sunny, high of 64, south wind 5 to 15, with gusts upwards of 20 miles an hour. 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
11: From the Gingrich Structures Market Desk, this is a Market Minute on the Rural Radio Network. I'm Chad Moyer. Grains lower on the day, close to the lows of the day so far. December corn 3 3/4 down, 4.98 1/4. That's a half a penny off the daytime low. March is down 3 3/4, 5.13 1/4. November soybeans down 10 1/4, last trade 12.87 1/4. That's a quarter click off the daytime low. January is down 10 1/4 at 13.04 1/4. December bean oil up 29. December soybean meal down $6.90 a ton. December Kansas City wheat last trade down a half at $7.38. Livestock futures are also lower on the mercantile today. December live cattle 145 down, 222.32. February down 172 at 224.82. November feeder cattle off 250 at 333.30. January down 365 at 326.75. Diesel lean hogs down 50 at 68.60. February down 35 at 69.57.
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12: It is time for the Red Minute, brought to you by Red Star Fertilizer. Here's the head of Red Star Fertilizer, Tom Stanton. We're watching that yield monitor, right? What makes the grain tank? What happens this time of year that is especially important when we start making plans for next year, for 2027?
13: You know, one of the big things that we can look at right now as we're preparing for harvest or into harvest is soil testing. When's the last time I soil tested? What do we need to do? We've got something called our RX360 program. So not only does it give you the traditional soil test that you need, but it also gives you a true bio test, and it also can give you like a compaction test as well, and it's going to show you what diseases, what insect pressures are in your field and can be a problem for next year.
12: Very good. Tom, it's good to talk to you. Thanks for being here. Again, that's Tom Stanton, the head of Red Star Fertilizer. To get more information, check out their website, redstarne.com, or give them a call at 844-502-9360. That is today's Red Minute, brought to you by Red Star Fertilizer.
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17: The left lane going south on Highway 9 out of Pender is blocked.
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0: Reba on Classic Country KTIC. Juliana Chick, Chad Moyer with you. Chad, earlier this week, we talked about the big four of one-hit wonders from the 1970s.
1: Okay, yeah.
0: Well, then now that same website, Ultimate Classic Rock, has released their big four of one-hit wonders from the 80s. And I tell you what, it's a pretty good list. I have less issues with this than I did with the 70s one.
1: Okay.
0: Their big four: Take On Me by Aha, which is pretty good. Mm-hmm. I'm Gonna Be 500 Miles by The Proclaimers.
1: Yep, yep.
0: Da-da-da-da.
1: That guy.
0: Yep. Also, Come On Eileen by Dexy's Midnight Runners.
1: How could they not have a follow-up to that song?
0: I mean, really. I know, man. I hear you. It was a number one single. It went number one for
1: Absolutely,
0: them.
1: Absolutely, yeah.
0: And then their final, their big four is 867-5309 by Tommy Two Tone.
1: That's right. Yep, that's ruining that phone number. Yep. For the rest of time.
0: Yep, which actually was, I believe, if I remember correctly, a New York phone number.
1: Oh, really? Well, it depends what area code.
0: Yeah.
1: Because all they give you is the prefix. So you could make it whatever. You could make it 402-867-5309.
0: Absolutely.
1: I wonder who that would dial up.
0: Yeah, I don't know.
1: Let's try it. I got my phone.
0: It might not even be active. I just remember they got in trouble. I don't know if it's the FCC or somebody said, next time you use a phone number of a song, it needs to be 555-555.
1: Yes, that's why we have that rule now. Yep.
0: Absolutely. So, like I did with the 70s, even though, like I said, that's a pretty good list, I put together my big four of 80s one-hit wonders.
1: 1980s,
0: basically some of my favorites. I'm going to start off with one a lot of people might not know because it truly is a one-hit wonder. Tired of Toeing the Line by Rocky Burnett from 1980. I love that song. That's probably my top 100 of all time. Then I also have I Just Died in Your Arms Tonight by Cutting Crew.
1: That's a good one.
0: Love that song, too. Lunatic Fringe by Red Ryder. Great song. One of the coolest intros of all time as well. Well, Tom Cochran himself, not a one-hit wonder, but his band Red Ryder was. And then lastly, I have Black Velvet by Alanna Miles.
1: Yeah, that's a pretty good choice.
0: Yeah.
1: Yeah. Like you said, it feels like the 80s are a much more defined group versus the 70s.
0: So many, 80s had a ton of one-hit wonders because, I mean, you could also have, like, She Blinded Me with Science, I Melt With You by Modern English, Relax by Frankie Goes to Hollywood. There are even some actors, Bruce Willis had a top 40 song in the 80s and so did Don Johnson and, stuff like that. So,
1: by the way, quick Google search of the 402 area code doesn't bring up anything.
0: Doesn't bring up anything.
1: Be available.
0: Very well could be if you're looking for the next cell phone number out there.
1: That's right.
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1: All right, let's go to cattle country and find out what's happening here today. Cattle numbers are still tight despite efforts, any sort of a government intervention or imports or anything like that. High corn prices along with higher fuel prices making margins tight on the cattle feeder. So the availability of beef has been sufficient up to this point due to higher carcass weights, tightening margins. Might bring those weights down. We'll have to see. Between live cattle now crossing the border from Mexico and some imports, the administration doing what they can to try and moderate beef prices. Last week's higher slaughter number for cattle give little hope that packers will continue to participate as much in this week's trade. This morning, we did get the export sales report for beef. Net sales 13,000 metric tons. That's down 11% on the week. It is up 11% on the four-week average. South Korea and Japan and Mexico were the top buyers. And then actual exports, 11,900 metric tons, down 6% on the week. It is up 3% on the four-week average. And the top destinations for beef, South Korea, Japan, Mexico, followed by Taiwan and Hong Kong. As far as what's going on today in cattle country, things are pretty quiet here, but packer interest should improve as we move through the day. We did see some early ideas on asking prices around $350 in the north kind of come through yesterday. Haven't seen anything on that renewed here today. So again, so far, no bids, no asking prices. We'll see if the interest gets enough traction that we might see some of those here through the day. We do have the results from Sioux Falls and the regional livestock auction at Worthing that took place yesterday. Looks like on the cattle, about 900 head for the auction yesterday, and steers were steady to one down, some $2 down. Heifers were one to three lower, kind of a lighter run yesterday. Folks focused on harvest, moderate demand for the offering that was there, though. On the steers, choice twos and threes, 224, choice threes and fours at 216 to 224. Select and choice steers looks like 217 to 226. Some of those going back on feed. Dairy steers at 203 to 208. And beef on dairy steers, 212 to 215. Heifers, choice, two threes and fours, 215 to 218 and a half. Select beef on dairy heifers did bring 213 to 214 and a half. So that was at Sioux Falls in the regional auction at Worthing yesterday. Let's take a quick break. We'll come back and update the hogs. We'll do that right after this.
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1: All right, over to the hog side of the markets here. The funds hold the cards for hogs, although they are extremely short this week. A quick exit might bring prices to support the futures. Hog inventories are down year over year, especially on the breeding side. So long term, that should be supportive from the supply side. Now, the fundamentals are a little bit weaker right now for hogs, the reduced prices and indexes. So futures just really don't have a big incentive to rally right now. As far as what's going on, before we do that, at the terminals, the weekly export sales from this morning's report, pork net sales, 26,900 metric tons, down 24% on the week, down 16% on the four-week average. Mexico was the top buyer by far. And then distant second, South Korea, followed by Japan, China. Actual exports were 32,800 metric tons. That's down only 6% on the week. It is up 5% on the four-week average. And then Mexico, top destination, followed by Japan, China, South Korea, and Colombia. At the terminals today, steady go. Barrows and gilts steady at 60, sows steady 56 to 62. On the mercantile, we are lower, 1.5 to 1.75 lower in live cattle. Feeder cattle are 3 to 4 lower, and hogs are down about a half a dollar. Grains on the board of trade, weaker. Corn down 3, beans down 10. We'll have an update with the Rural Radio Network. That'll be on the air at 11:10 here at KTIC. That is your cash livestock update for today. Chad Moyer reporting. And Joel, send things back to you.
0: All right. Thank you very much, Chad. By the way, Chad Moyer's favorite 80s one-hit wonder, It's Raining Men by the Weather Girls.
1: How did you know? Get out of my head.
0: Lucky guess. I'm Joel Janicek. J.D. Gibbs is in next. We'll say have a great rest of your Thursday, and thank you so much for listening to Classic Country KTIC.
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5: A new indictment against the ousted Venezuelan leader, Elisa Brady, Fox News, after a court hearing in New York City.
6: Former Venezuelan President Nicolas Maduro and his wife, Celia Flores, were both hit with an additional criminal charge of conspiracy to commit torture on top of the drug trafficking charges they already faced. That's according to a superseding indictment filed in Manhattan federal court. Both were captured by the U.S. military during a middle-of-the-night raid on January 3rd in their home in Caracas before being brought to New York City to answer to the drug charges to which they have pleaded not guilty.
5: Fox's Tanya J. Powers, and outside the courthouse. Chance for the release of Celia Flores as her attorneys ask a judge to move her from jail to house arrest because of health issues. Just getting word of a deadly shooting at a federal courthouse in downtown Nashville. Police say a man with a gun tried to open fire and was shot and killed by security. No other details yet. Hurricane Isaias is heading for the U.S. Gulf Coast with a possible landfall tomorrow night.
7: Isaias is expected to bring high winds, lots of rain, and plenty of storm surge to the northern Gulf Coast states. The hurricane warning reaches from Ocean Springs, Mississippi to near Apalachicola, Florida, and storm surge along the Florida coast could be 5 to 7 feet high.
8: That does not mean every location will see 5 to 7 feet of water. Exactly where the greatest surge occurs will depend on the track and where the center ultimately makes landfall.
7: Scotland Wilson is the meteorologist for Escambia County, Florida. Evacuation orders for certain areas are already posted.
5: Fox's Evan Brown in Miami. After nearly 8 months in space, four astronauts are back on Earth.
9: On behalf of SpaceX, welcome home, Crew 12.
5: Two from NASA, one from France, and a Russian just splashing down off the coast of L.A. in a SpaceX capsule that recently brought a new crew to the International Space Station. 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
13: I'm Connie Green in the KTIC News Center, which is sponsored by TNT Coins and Fremont. The Salvation Army is distributing $250 gift cards to the Karen neighborhood residents who can prove they live in the area. That Omaha neighborhood received much damage due to rains and flooding last week. West Point City Administrator Tom Goulette says the town's water system will see some flushing this month and adds that paving is complete at the River Mist subdivision project. You could own a historic bathroom fixture for just $3,000, a century-old urinal trough from Memorial Stadium. The university says everything will be thoroughly cleaned before it's delivered. Those are the latest stories from the KTIC News Center.
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17: Good morning, my friends. 7 minutes after 8 o'clock, I'm J.D. Gibbs. We're at 68 degrees at both Classic Country KTIC, Norfolk, and West Point. We expect to top out at 76 today. Southeast wind 5 to 10 miles per hour. Partly cloudy tonight, a low of 55 with a light southeast wind, maybe around 5 miles per hour. Then sunshine again tomorrow, a high of 82. We'll have a southwest wind at 5 to 10, gusting to 20. Tomorrow night, clear, down to 65. Breezy south wind gusting to 30 miles per hour. And on Saturday, sunshine with a high of 82. Breezy, it might even feel more like windy to you instead of breezy. South wind will be gusting 35 to 40 miles per hour. Saturday night, clear, 64. South wind still gusting around 30. Then sunshine on Sunday, a high of 79. Another breezy day with south wind gusting near 30 miles per hour. The winds finally died down some Sunday night. Will be partly cloudy with a low of 57 degrees. And then Columbus Day, almost said Labor Day, Columbus Day on Monday, sunshine with a high of 69.
1: It is time for this week's update from Kelp Seed and Fertilizer in West Point. Let's visit with Tyler Morton. Tyler, we had some very welcome rains, definitely benefited the soybeans, but safe to say those rains probably benefited winter annual weeds as well, huh?
18: Yeah, that's right, Chad. As we start to get some of this crop out, we're starting to see a tremendous amount of winter annuals that are hiding in the residue. Fall time can be a really inexpensive way to start with a clean slate on your fields this spring.
1: So yeah, like you say, harvest is happening. We're seeing the winter annuals. So what is the plan of attack? How do we go about combating them?
18: Yeah, the best time to control these weeds is in the rosette stage, and those include your tough to control weeds like henbit, pennycress, and mare's tail, just to name a few. We've got some great options with dicamba and 240 in the fall time, give you a really inexpensive way to control these weeds. They can call anybody at the office, 402-372-5588.
1: Tyler Morton with Kelp Seed and Fertilizer in West Point with this week's update.
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20: Get a midday livestock update now from livestock market analyst Kyle Bumstead. And futures for the second day in a row trading lower. Kyle, what do you make of today's trade?
21: Well, Alex, it looks to me like some profit taking here by the non-commercials. As you see, most of these are getting bull spread right now. And what I mean by that is the front months are down, but they're down less than the deferred complex. Now, what we've seen here as far as bids in the live cattle have been all over the place. I've heard some better than last week, some steady with last week. But so far, I've got a regional here in eastern Nebraska bidding 340. I've got a major bidding 216. Both of those are passed. There's another major bidding 340 here in Nebraska with a $10 discount on carcasses over 1,100 pounds. And obviously those are passed as well too. So cash has been slow to develop. There was a little bit of light 350 trade here early on in the week. I would think by this afternoon we would start to see a little bit more cash trades start to shake loose. But as has been the pattern, most of them have waited until Friday after the close before we've really gotten anything going on the cash cattle side of things. Now on the feeder cattle side of things here, same sort of situation. Same sort of sell-off. We're seeing the front months down, but they're down a lot less than those deferred contracts. And we're seeing some roll of pressure there coming out of that November contract and moving out to those deferreds. The October that's winding down the shot clock is down a $1.77 here at 336.37. And that's likely due to the index move here. We're going to see that index move down $1.14 to 336.73. That daily average price was six lower than last week, but we lost some big sales from last week. There's 19,739 total head in the index. El Reno was down $7 at 334, Aberdeen down 4 at 351, and Dodge was steady at 346. So yesterday does look to be kind of telling as far as everybody's just kind of sitting on the sidelines right now. After we got to this chart resistance, they're banking a little bit of profit and probably going to wait till we get down to towards some chart support here before they look to be rebuying to go speculative long again.
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2: In Nebraska, voting is a responsibility we take seriously, and all Nebraska voters now need a photo ID to vote. 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
23: 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Grain trade continues to be lower and livestock futures following suit. Traders for the grain side positioning ahead of tomorrow's USDA WASDE report. Corn seeing some pressure with early gains fade. Prices chopping below the $5 area. Providing some support, though, is some strong ethanol margins. Soybeans are lower as well, with early strength fading as the day goes on. Export demand is mixed with softer soybean sales, but stronger meal and oil demand. And in the wheat pits, they are narrowly mixed headed into the noon hour, with the stronger dollar limiting the upside just a little bit. Better export sales are supportive, and drier weather should help farmers in the plains catch up on their winter wheat planting. December corn down 2¾ at $4.99¼. March off 2½ at $5.14½. November beans down 7¾ to $12.90, and March down 8 at $13.16. Chicago wheat in December up 1¼ at $6.87¾. Kansas City up 2¼ at $7.40¾. And Minneapolis down 2 cents at $7.26. Livestock futures are lower as well. Cattle have some technical support and tight supplies remain a bullish factor, but weaker boxed beef values and questions about packer buying are weighing in on that market. Fed cash cattle market remains quiet, but interest should begin to develop at any time now from the packer, and analysts are watching that closely. Livestock futures, October live cattle off 75 cents at 220.85. October feeders down 167 at 336.47. And lean hog futures trading lower as well, with October off 65 cents at 76.27. 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
3: This is Wayne Onosor, Nebraska Extension Educator for Madison, Pierce, Antelope, and Stanton counties. Every year at this time, many of our producers start getting advertisements and deals, and seed companies are selling their products. And it's time to pick what we're going to be growing for next year and making plans around those seed varieties and hybrids that we're going to be purchasing. When selecting varieties and hybrids, there's always a large number of things to keep in consideration when you purchase that seed. Some of the obvious ones include type of crop that you're going to be planting, as well as maturity groups and how many day corn, for example. There's lots and lots of things that go into this. I want to take just a couple minutes here to really look at this through the lens of your pest management. So with pest management, when we think about ordering seed for the next year, there's, a number of things that we want to be considering. The first one is we want to think about rotations. Rotations are incredibly important for breaking pest and disease cycles and buildup of those pest populations in the field. So when we think about rotations, the first one and simplest is rotation of crop. Rotating from corn to soybean is a great way to interrupt that, for example, corn rootworm cycle, not build as much corn disease in the residue in that field. You have this flip side, rotating out of soybeans so that you rotate into another crop such as corn or something else that is not a host for soybean cyst nematode. So we have that kind of rotation that we think of first. It's a great way to help alleviate some production pressures on the pest side. Also, you can, by rotating those longer term, if you can, beyond just two crops, it really starts to help you with those pest cycles and the disruption from them. Now, from there, one of the common things we want to really look at when we're rotating is the different types of herbicide tolerance that we're having in our crops. The more you can rotate and keep that interesting between the different crops that you're growing, so you're not relying on the same thing from year to year, that can really help keep those herbicide products working well in your fields, help delay the development of resistance. Same thing goes for insect traits as well, whether they be BT products or whether they be resistance traits for diseases. When we over-rely on a single trait, we can develop resistance to those traits rather quickly. So as you're making those selections, it's great if you have pest pressures from the current year that you're still working on harvest because we've been wet, so that you know the types of pressures you'll be expecting in the coming years. Maybe there's certain fields that have particular history. These are great opportunities to sit down with your crop consultant or agronomist or even your seed company, seed dealer. They're going to know what they have available, what from the seed dealer, they're going to know what kind they have available. And then your agronomist and crop consultant are going to be able to help you with what types of pest pressures that you're going to have to be

0: aware of for coming years. There's certain ones that we just don't typically worry about because they're an oddball. I think Southern Rust is a great example of that in corn. The 2 years prior to 2026, we had some issues, and not so much this year. So there are a lot of things that you need to take into consideration when planning for those seed purchases for the 2027 growing season. This has been Wayne Onosor, Nebraska Extension Educator for Madison, Pierce, Antelope, and Stanton counties.
1: This is Tyson Agler with Classic Country KTIC Radio. Join me Friday night as the Guardian Angels Central Catholic football team heads up to Windside to take on the Wildcats. With just a few weeks remaining in the high school football regular season, the Blue Jays will try to make another push to the state tournament, but will need a huge win on Friday against the Wildcats. Kickoff is scheduled for 7 p.m. with pregame starting at 6:45. It's Wildcats and Blue Jays on Classic Country KTIC Radio.
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3: Visiting with John from Pender Grain. 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
4: During harvest, everybody's in a hurry. 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
3: One of the services that you offer is transportation off the farm.
4: Yeah, we've done the grain dealer farm pickup for a number of years. And we've got 10 grain trailers, so when everything's rolling, we can get a lot hauled. This coming year, the crop is going to impact lines at the terminals, so that could become an issue at some point. We've got a lot of grain moved already this year, and we've got customers that are starting to core bins and move a little bit of grain off the farm, so we're busy with that as well. But right now, the best way to contact us is to call 402-385-3003.
3: Again, that's John Darling, Pender Grain. So much more than grain. Again, give him a call to the office in Pender.
5: 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We are at 68 degrees at both Classic Country KTIC West Point and Norfolk.
6: I'm Jerry Willis, and this is the Fox Business Report.
7: Stocks are under pressure today on higher crude oil prices and yields on U.S. Treasuries. Starbucks has reportedly explored a takeover of Chipotle Mexican Grill. The Financial Times says Starbucks has worked with advisors in recent months on a takeover proposal. It would create a combined company with almost $50 billion in sales. Starbucks has about 41,000 locations. Chipotle has 4,200. Starbucks CEO Brian Niccol previously led Chipotle. The world's largest contract chip maker, Taiwan Semiconductor, expects to report record business for the recent quarter. It continues to see surging demand for AI applications. Taiwan Semiconductor reports earnings next Thursday. That's your Fox Business Report. I'm Jenny Cosella. Invested in you.
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0: Classic Country KTIC, me neither. 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We are at 68 degrees of both Classic Country KTIC, West Point and Norfolk. 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
1: 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On Wall Street, the Dow is down 97.72 at 51,082.15. S&P 500 down 20.60 at 7,781.17. And the NASDAQ is down 141.83 at 27,396.86.
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2: I'm Connie Green in the KTIC News Center, which is sponsored by TNT Coins and Fremont. Clearing out a parent or grandparent's house before you do anything with those old coins, silver, or collectibles, have TNT Coins in Fremont take a look. Call 402-909-6412. If you've been watching for the Cumming County Sheriff's Sale, which was slated for today, that event has been postponed due to last-minute notice of court filings. Watch for the rescheduled event on the sheriff's social media. 15 new trees are being planted at the Neihardt Center in Bancroft, that due to a grant from the Nebraska State Historical Society. The trees will replace dead trees in the Neihardt Center grounds. 82% of average, that's the status of runoff in the Missouri River, according to the U.S. Army Corps of Engineers. So far this year, that number is still lower than in years past, according to the Corps, with 63% average forecasted for the year, that due to continued drought in the upper basin. A 14-year-old Winnebago girl has run away, according to the Winnebago Police Department. Elise Elkshoulder is a Native American female with brown hair and brown eyes, 5'6", weighing about 130 pounds. She wears glasses. She was last seen Tuesday. If you have any information, you're asked to contact the Winnebago Police Department at 402-878-2245 or the Omaha Police Department at 402-444-5600. A photograph of Elise Elkshoulder and more information can be found online at kticradio.com. Meanwhile, a young woman in Blair, 16-year-old Navia Wright, was reported missing earlier this week. She has been located and is now returned to her family. That update provided by the Blair Police Department. Three Rivers Public Health Department, which serves Washington, Dodge, and Saunders counties, is encouraging drivers to drive safely during harvest season. Pass large farm machinery on roadways with extra caution and keep a safe following distance. Be alert, slow down, and share the road. Moved due to weather from its original date, the First Responder Softball Tournament will be this Sunday, October 11th, at the Blair Youth Sports Fields with gates opening at noon. This is the kickoff of a long-term fundraising campaign which will help secure a new scoreboard. At 1 p.m., the Washington County Fire Departments take on the Douglas County Fire Departments. At 2:15 is the Blair Volunteer Fire Department versus Blair Police Department. At 3:30 is a consolation game, and at 4:45, the championship game. A silent auction, 50-50 raffle, and full concessions are part of that event. St. John's Lutheran Church in Beamer is holding their 51st annual bake sale and luncheon on Saturday. Joanne Lewis gives us more information, including when and where it will be.
3: It's from 11 a.m. to 1 p.m. at the Beamer Legion Hall. We'll be serving cream chicken on a bun, hot dogs, homemade salads, and homemade pies and desserts. There'll be a bake sale with a variety of baked goods for sale. greeting cards, knives, and dishcloths all for sale.
2: Lewis says the proceeds will go towards the Adopt a Seminary Student program, various mission projects, and a new refrigerator at the church. Those are the latest stories from the KTIC News Center.
4: News. I'm Gianna Gelosi. A new U.S. indictment charges former Venezuelan President Nicolas Maduro and his wife, Celia Flores, with torture and other crimes.
5: So this will add on to the existing cases against both Maduro and Flores. They each face charges of cocaine importation conspiracy and weapons charges, while Maduro individually faces a narco-terrorism charge. Today, attorneys for Flores will argue that she should be released on house arrest until trial because of health issues.
4: That's Fox's Nate Foy. President Trump reportedly mulling whether or not to bomb Iran.
6: Reports indicate the Pentagon has directed CENTCOM to finalize preparations for major combat operations against Iran. Now, Axios reports the directive didn't include a specific date for launching strikes, and President Trump hasn't made any final decisions.
4: That's Fox's Trey Yanks. 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
1: 68 degrees at Classic Country KTIC Norfolk and West Point. Today, sunshine, we're going to top out at about 76 with a southeast wind at 5 to 10 miles per hour. Partly cloudy tonight, a low of 55 and a southeast wind around 5 miles per hour. Sunny day tomorrow with a high of 82. We'll have a southwest wind, 5 to 10, gusting near 20. Tomorrow night, clear, 65, and the breeze out of the south, 10 to 20, gusting to 30. Sunshine on Saturday, a high of 82. That day, the breeze out of the south, 15 to 25, gusting 35 to 40 miles per hour. Saturday night, clear, a low of 64, south wind still gusting around 30 miles per hour. Then sunshine on Sunday, a high of 79, and again, south winds gusting near 30. Winds die down some Sunday night, will be partly cloudy with a low of 57, sunny on Monday, a high of 69. Partly cloudy Monday night, a low of 48, then sunshine Tuesday and 62. A slight chance of rain Tuesday night, partly cloudy, 48. And Wednesday we'll have a chance of showers, partly sunny and 65. Again, it is now 68 degrees at both Classic Country, KTIC, Norfolk, and West Point.
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10: 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December corn down 2.5 at 4.99¾. March down 2.25 at 5.14¾. November beans down 9 to 12.88¹. March down 9 at 13.15. Chicago wheat in December off 2¾ at 6.83¹. Kansas City down 1.5 at 7.37. And Minneapolis down 3 to 7.25. October live cattle down 85 cents. Make that 87 cents at 220.72. December down 125 at 222.52. October feeders down 192 at 336.22. November down 255 at 333.25. October lean hogs down 70 cents at 76.22. December down 55 cents at 68.55. October class 3 milk down a dime at 14.99.
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13: 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Any new rules that emerge from President Trump's newly created superintelligence task force could further expose factions within the cabinet. Also, with fresh record highs this week for the NASDAQ and S&P 500, how much room do stocks have to run still? And the type of feedback that young workers want from their bosses. 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
14: I'm Joel Janacek. There will be high school volleyball on 107.9 The Bull tonight. It's North Bend Central at Takema Herman starting at 7 o'clock. Also in volleyball, Clarkson will host Archangels Catholic. Lionsgate Northeast entertains East Butler. West Point Beamer will welcome Hardington Newcastle. Loganview Skinner Center goes to Syracuse. Wizard Pilger is hosting Lutheran High Northeast. Oakland Craig is at Pender. Guardian Angel Central Catholic will host Stanton. And Howells Dodge is hosting a triangular with Humphrey Lindsay and Laurel Concord Coleridge. The top-ranked Nebraska volleyball team takes on 15th-ranked Indiana on the road tonight. The Huskers enter the contest with a 15-0 record. First serve is set for 5:30 p.m. in Bloomington, and the match can be heard on Classic Country KTIC with pregame beginning at 4:30. The Nebraska football team will play host to 7th-ranked Indiana on Saturday. Both teams are 5-0 on the season. The Huskers are 1-30 against AP top 25 opponents over the last 10 years. The only win was a 35-32 victory over number 22 Oregon in 2016 under then-coach Mike Riley. Kickoff for Saturday's game will be at 11 a.m. Former Nebraska quarterback Dylan Raiola will make his first start for Oregon this week against UCLA. Regular starter Dante Moore continues to recover from a concussion suffered against USC 2 weeks ago. Raiola stepped in for Moore in that game, throwing for 289 yards and two touchdowns. Now the Nebraska transfer gets his first opportunity to lead the Ducks as their starting quarterback. Former Creighton head men's basketball coach Dana Altman has retired as head coach at Oregon. Altman coached the Ducks for 16 seasons. He led Oregon to 9 NCAA tournament appearances, including the Final Four in 2017. Former Nebraska center Cam Jurgens is headed to Baltimore. The Philadelphia Eagles traded Jurgens in a 2027 seventh-round draft pick to the Ravens in exchange for a 2027 fifth-round pick and a 2028 second-round selection. Jurgens played at Nebraska from 2018 through 2021. The Northeast Community College volleyball team was swept in three sets at Iowa Central last night. The Hawks fell to 10-14 on the year with a loss. Next up, Northeast takes on Northwest Iowa on the road next Wednesday at 6 p.m. The Central Community College volleyball team won in five sets at North Iowa area. The Raiders are now 13-9 on this season, and they will play against Fort Scott and Highland in Highland, Kansas on Saturday at 1 and 3 o'clock. The Los Angeles Dodgers, Tampa Bay, and Milwaukee have advanced in the Major League Baseball playoffs. The Dodgers beat Atlanta 4-1 last night. Tampa Bay eliminated the New York Yankees with a 4-3 win, and Milwaukee defeated San Diego 3-1. In the other game, Cleveland beat the Chicago White Sox 9-3. The White Sox lead that series 2-1. Game 4 is tonight in Chicago. I'm Joel Janacek. 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
10: Let's get a midday look now. And joining us is Mike Zuzulo with Global Commodity Analytics to break down today's trade. Mike, a pretty lower day across the board. We've got corn down about 1-2, beans down 7-8, and wheat kind of teetering on either side of unchanged today, and livestock markets on the future side lower as well. You were kind of looping all of these things together, talking about the outside markets and just the broader ag economy right now. What do you make of today's trade?
17: Yeah, it's hard to say that this is something that's important in terms of the price action, Alex, because we have the WASDE coming out tomorrow, and it could be a whole different scenario depending on what they give us on supply-demand fundamentals. But having said that, I do think that we are leaning towards a market that's getting more nervous about the bond yields again, about the high energy prices again. I'm surprised, and I think the trade is surprised, at how strong the energy markets have ended up being this week. We're back to, when it comes to North Sea physical Brent crude oil prices, we're back above $151 a barrel. That's only $3 a barrel from where we were at the very peak when the initial conflict with Iran started. And so we've got this 5%+ jump in the oil prices, and that has created a 6% jump in the heating oil and the distillates. And so it almost feels like we have, both in terms of grains and livestock today, more of a risk-off mindset. And I'm wondering if it isn't because of the fuel and the inflation and the fear of the debt load that the trade's starting to talk more and more about. So if that's the case, that means we need some better supply numbers from USDA tomorrow, I think, in order to counter that and offset it.
10: Okay, well, let's look at weekly export sales data as well coming out today. What numbers stood out to you, Mike, as you were breaking down the report?
17: It didn't surprise me that the soybeans took it hard, because we did see, you know, the ending number being about 550,000 tons. That was on the low end of the trade range. It was actually 34% below the four-week average. Wheat was nice, top end of the range, up 68% from the four-week average. That may be what's giving wheat, again, a more supportive feature. It seems like the demand side of wheat is looking better and better as we go through these last couple weeks. Corn kind of split in between the middle, low end of expectations, but 28% above the four-week average when it came to the actual sales.
10: All right. Cash cattle country on the livestock side of things, pretty quiet, and we've seen cash trade developed late on Friday as of late. What do you make of this week's movements, and what do you expect as we round out the week?
17: You know, I keep thinking, Alex, that the higher the packer break-evens go, the more they're going to chase the cattle market. I still feel that way, and so we'll see if we don't shake out a little bit more upside, especially if the WASD report numbers, which you get fresh numbers tomorrow on beef and pork as well, if they don't say something negative, I think we probably need to get some cash business done.
10: All right, let's preview that WASD real quick one last time, because that is what the grains have their eyes on seemingly right now, about 24 hours until it comes out.
17: Yeah, the big thing for me is going to be the corn ending stocks because of the grain stocks. So the farther away and more away we are, lower than 2 billion bushel carryover in corn, the better, I think, for the market.
10: All right. Thanks so much. That's Mike Suzlow with Global Commodity Analytics. 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And do remember, trading of futures and options involves risk of loss and may not be suitable for all investors. 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
20: Let's expand a look at your weatherology forecast. I'm meteorologist Laura Lockwood with a look at the area's weather. We'll continue to see unseasonably warm temperatures as we head through the next several days. As high pressure continues to remain at the surface, we'll see lots of sunshine, but with that ridge aloft much further north than we typically see it for this time of the year, this will lead to the temperatures remaining unseasonably warm over the next few days. As a cold front works its way into the area late this weekend into early next week, we do see those temperatures cool. We'll also see lots of clouds associated with this boundary, some stronger winds, as well as potential for a few showers and thunderstorms to the area. But until then, very dry forecast for the area as we finish out this work week and head through our weekend. Lots of sunshine, just a few clouds throughout the area. As we take a closer look at those temperatures throughout the area for this afternoon, many locations going to be climbing into the mid to upper 70s in the northeastern portion of the state and the northwest. Elsewhere, we're going to be seeing highs in the low to mid 80s, with a warm-up in the extreme southwestern corner with highs in the upper 80s to low 90s. As we head into tonight, mainly clear to partly cloudy. Temperatures will be dipping down into the upper 40s and low 50s across the northwestern portion of the state, warmer in the southeast, with lows dipping down into the low to mid 60s. As we head through the day on Friday, temperatures climbing into the mid to upper 80s with a few low 90s across north central and northwestern portion of the state. As we head into Friday night, clear to partly cloudy. Temperatures cool into the low to mid 50s in the west, and we'll see those mid to upper 60s across the east. On Saturday, lots of sunshine. Temperatures climb into the low to mid 80s, a few upper 80s in the northwestern portion of the state. I'm meteorologist Laura Lockwood.
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2: Thank you very much there, JD. Let's take a look at ag information here on a Thursday. KTIC. The agenda is out for the 2026 Organic Conference, bringing organic agriculture experts, producers together. That'll be on November 4th at NREC near Mead, hosted by Nebraska Extension. The conference brings together producers, researchers, educators, and industry professionals. The conference will feature research-based information and practical perspectives relevant to organic producers and those transitioning to organic. Topics will address current opportunities and challenges facing Nebraska's organic community. Some of the topics this year include alfalfa and organic rotations, crop budgets, disease management, grain markets, growing no-till corn and living alfalfa, insect management, and keeping organic certification simple. There are some other topics, some other speakers as well. If you again, to get more information on this, there is a website. The direct link to that is up on my blog. You can get to it through the NREC website. Again, Nebraska Organic Conference, November 4th at NREC near Mead. Let's see. The 2026 growing season has seen a lot of extremes. Nebraska, Iowa, surrounding states, temperatures in triple digits, to the crop reaching maturity, record rainfall and cooler temperatures when we want to harvest, with wet conditions delaying harvest. The potential for molds and mycotoxins increases and should be monitored as you start feeding the new crop corn. Matt Ramasser is a swine field specialist with Iowa State Extension. He says that livestock are challenged with a disease condition when exposed to certain level of toxins in their feed. Swine particularly sensitive to various types of mycotoxins, which can all impact production. A wet, cool fall favors fusarium molds. Frequent rain and mild temperatures after the corn matures delays dry down, pushes back harvest. Corn left standing in the field gives gibberella ear rot more time to develop, and with it comes the potential for don and other things as well. Cool conditions that swing between warm and cooled, especially good for another type of mycotoxin production. So again, in the end, definitely keep an eye on that, and maybe test once or twice just to make sure you aren't going to have some adverse effects of feeding that new crop corn. U.S. Secretary of Agriculture Brooke Rollins yesterday announced that the Farm Service Agency agriculture risk coverage and price loss coverage programs will generate about $13.8 billion in gross payments to eligible ag producers for the 2025 crop year. That's the largest annual payout by far since the safety net programs were established back in the 2014 Farm Bill. Fueled by a near-record performance in Taiwan and a rebound in South Korea, August exports of U.S. beef increased year-over-year, according to data from USDA and the U.S. Meat Export Federation. August pork exports a little lower than a year ago, a sharp decline in shipments to Mexico. First of all, on the beef side, beef exports reached 86,300 metric tons in August, up 4% from a year ago. Value was up 13%, $785.9 million. In addition to year-over-year growth in Taiwan and Korea, August exports trended higher to the Middle East, the ASEAN region, Colombia, and other areas, basically steady to Mexico and Central America. So far this year, beef exports are down 7% in volume, just 1% lower in value. On the pork side, pork exports 222,200 metric tons in August. That's down 6% from a year ago. Value was down 12%, $606 million. Most of the decline due to lower shipments to Mexico, and August pork exports traded higher than a year ago to Central America, Colombia, and the Caribbean as well. So far this year, pork exports 1% higher than a year ago. Value was basically steady with a year ago. For the third week in a row, most fertilizers are more expensive compared to a month ago, according to the most recent DTN survey. Seven fertilizers higher looking back to last month, one slightly lower. One fertilizer did have a notable price increase. UAN-32 was up 6% compared to a month ago. The other six fertilizers that were slightly higher were DAP, MAP, potash, urea, anhydrous, UAN-28. One fertilizer slightly lower in price compared to a month ago, and that was 10340. That's ag information here at KTIC. Chad Moyer reporting.
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3: Clarification from the White House. I'm Lisa Brady, Fox News. President Trump just posting the U.S. will not be attacking Iran before the midterm elections. Also writing that discussions with Iran are productive and that Iran is in very bad condition. This after reports of preparations to possibly resume full-scale military operations. New arrests near a second U.S. military facility in England.
5: RAF Molesworth is home to a branch of the United States Europe Command and a U.S. Military Intelligence Analysis Center. Two men, Latvian nationals, were found at 2 a.m. today local time inside the base perimeter and were arrested on suspicion of trespass and criminal damage.
3: Fox's Jonathan Savage. The arrest came after security found an abandoned vehicle and a breached fence. Police say so far no link to a suspected plot against a U.S.-run base in Fairfort. Former Venezuelan leader Nicolas Maduro, already facing drug and weapons charges in the U.S., is now also accused of ordering torture and other human rights abuses against thousands of people.
6: They did this for 25 years to stifle political dissent.
3: U.S. Attorney Jamie McDonald says a new indictment also adds the charges for Maduro's wife. The Trump administration accusing a tech giant of abusing a foreign worker program.
23: Vice President J.D. Vance says Microsoft is abusing H-1B visas by firing American workers in favor of lower paid foreign employees.
24: They're coming in and being mistreated by their employers and being used to undercut the wages of American workers.
23: Vance described the visa holders as indentured servants, citing abuse of the system. Vance says Microsoft is now being suspended from a program to apply for green cards for foreign workers. H-1B visas are intended for employers to recruit high-skilled jobs that are difficult for Americans to fill. Tech companies are the biggest users.
3: Fox's Jared Halpern at the White House. No public response yet from the company. 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
28: I'm Connie Green in the KTIC News Center, which is sponsored by TNT Coins and Fremont. A 14-year-old Winnebago girl, Elise Elkshoulder, is missing. A photograph of Elise Elkshoulder and more information can be found online at kticradio.com. John Kennedy, the junior U.S. Senator for Louisiana, announced on NBC's Meet the Press that he would consider running in 2028. Kennedy visited Nebraska last month, where he said he liked Nebraska better than sex. St. John's Lutheran Church in Beamer is holding their 51st annual bake sale and luncheon Saturday. Proceeds go toward the Adopt-a-Seminary student program, various mission projects, and a new refrigerator for the church. Those are the latest stories from the KTIC News Center.
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30: Did you know that in the 1980s, bacon almost disappeared from American life. 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It was bacon bliss across America. One menu decision changed an entire industry. See what a little risk with a little bacon on top did? 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
1: 76 degrees at Classic Country KTIC Norfolk, 75 in West Point. We expect to top out right around where we are now. Might get a little bit warmer. Southeast wind at 5 to 10, partly cloudy tonight with a low of 55, and a southeast wind around 5 miles per hour. A sunny day tomorrow with a high of 82. We'll have a southwest wind at 5 to 10, gusting near 20. Tomorrow night, clear, 65, and breezy south wind 10 to 20, gusting to 30 miles per hour. Sunshine on Saturday, we'll get to a high of 82, and we'll be breezy again with the south wind at 15 to 25, gusting around 35 to 40 miles per hour. Saturday night, clear, 64, still breezy with wind gusts around 30 miles per hour from the south. Then sunny on Sunday, a high of 79, south wind 10 to 15, gusting near 30. Winds die down some Sunday night, will be partly cloudy and get down to 57 degrees. Monday will have sunshine with a high of 69, and Monday night partly cloudy, 48. For Tuesday, will be sunny and get up to 62. Tuesday night, a slight chance of rain, partly cloudy, 48. And Wednesday, a chance of showers, partly sunny with a high of 65. It is 67 at Sioux Falls, 72 Vermilion, Sioux City 71, and Wayne is at 75. Classic Country KTIC Norfolk 76, Fremont 73. It's 76 in Wahoo. Lincoln and Omaha are both at 73. Blair 74, and we are at 75 at Classic Country KTIC West Point.
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11: 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A weaker day for a Thursday with corn under pressure, traders weighing relatively soft export demand against strong ethanol margins. The export sales report today was below the trade's expectation, taking off some of the shine off the demand side of the balance sheet. Soybeans also lower, with export sales coming in toward the lower end of the expectations. Stronger demand for soybean meal, though, providing some support to that complex. Wheat is narrowly mixed at the midday. Export sales were the bright spot in this morning's report, coming in stronger than expected, but a stronger dollar continuing to make U.S. wheat less competitive. Here are the latest numbers. December corn off 1.5 at $5.50. March off 1.5 at $5.15.5. November beans down 9.5 to $12.88. And March off 9.75 at $13.14.25. Chicago wheat in December down 3.5 to $6.83. Kansas City down 2.5 at $7.36. And Minneapolis down 4 cents at $7.24. Livestock futures lower as well, with traders continuing to look for some stronger fundamental support. Nebraska bids have surfaced, but cash trade remains quiet. Feedlots potentially holding out for better packer interest into tomorrow. Box beef values are lower, adding to the pressure. This morning's export report showing beef sales down from the previous week, but still above the four-week average. South Korea, Japan, and Mexico leading the buying. Hog futures, finally, they are lower as well, with traders continuing to look for stronger demand signals. Pork export sales were down from both the previous week and the four-week average. 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
13: Drought eases across Nebraska, plus putting a number to the savings from the president's diesel order.
14: It would probably save you about $100.
13: Time for top midday ag news. I'm Steve White. President Trump's executive order allowing tax-free dyed diesel on roads could help farmers. But an agricultural economist at Kansas State University says the benefit may be smaller than the headline suggests. Dr. Greg Ivendahl reminds us most of the diesel used on the farm is already exempt from federal taxes. The main savings is hauling grain to the elevator.
14: If you're just strictly a grain producer during this three-month window, it would probably save you about $100. So certainly not a big thing for farmers. The real benefits from this is going to be the off-road, the truckers.
13: That's a much smaller benefit than the savings touted by the White House. And as petroleum analyst Patrick DeHaan told the Rural Radio Network, the order doesn't address the bigger problem behind the high diesel prices, the constrained supply. Ivendahl agrees.
14: We have a world problem of lack of supply of diesel right now, and that's the reason why prices are so high.
13: He says refinery capacity, the war in Ukraine, and disruptions involving the Strait of Hormuz have all tightened diesel supplies, and there is not a quick fix.
14: It would probably take a good year before things would finally wind back down to where they were pre, like in February type situation. So that would be the best solution. It's none of those things. And, $6 diesel fuel, that could be the name of the game from here on out.
13: For farmers, Ivendahl says the fuel bill will hurt this fall, but may not be the biggest cost problem. Fertilizer prices could be a much bigger concern in the spring. In other news, much of south central and southwest Nebraska is now nearly drought free. The latest U.S. Drought Monitor shows major improvements across Buffalo, Phelps, Gosper, Furnace, Red Willow counties, among others. The long-term improvement is dramatic. 3 months ago, 89% of Nebraska was in drought, now just 67%. Some areas, though, do remain dry, especially those devastated by fires that have affected forage availability and herd rebuilding efforts. The reopening of the U.S.-Mexico border could change the cattle supply picture in the months ahead. Alex Makavica has more.
11: Brad Coima of KKV Trading says most of the cattle coming across the border now are feeders, so they won't immediately add to the Fed cattle supply. But he expects imports to build as more ports reopen.
2: We're probably looking at something 175,000-ish more than a year ago. And then you start to do some comparatives. If that's right, and again, I'm guessing a little bit, and

0: recommendations for the week. And that program brought to you by Blue Chip Herefords.
1: Thanks so much for that, Alex. A longtime champion of Nebraska's natural resources is retiring, opening a key position. Dean Edson is retiring from the Association of Resources Districts. The NARD is seeking candidates to serve as executive director. It's a trade group for Nebraska's 23 NRDs. Applicants are encouraged to apply by November 5th. That's a midday check of Ag News. 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
4: It is time for the Red Minute, brought to you by Red Star Fertilizer. Here's the head of Red Star Fertilizer, Tom Stanton. Tom, as we start talking about fertilizer planning for next year, let's talk about Polymax Plus, what it is, and how it stands out in the fertilizer conversation.
5: Polymax Plus is really a pretty unique fertilizer, Chad, and it's phosphorus, it's potassium, and then it's a bunch of different sulfur. We got sulfur, we got calcium sulfate, we got magnesium sulfate, and potassium sulfate. And the whole premise behind Polymax Plus is the fact that having that potassium sulfate that's in that product along with calcium and magnesium sulfate, what we're going to do is we're going to keep the potassium more plant available, and we're also going to keep the phosphorus more plant available, because all the different sulfur that we're using in there is going to help tie up the magnesium and calcium that we have in our soil, that will tie up the potassium and will tie up the phosphorus. And so by putting Polymax Plus out there, what we're doing is we're helping to keep that phosphorus and that potassium more available next spring as you plant that crop and want it to get off to a fast start.
4: Tom, is this fertilizer a spring-only fertilizer, or could we consider it yet this fall?
5: We'd start applying it after the crop is off in the fall. That way we get it into the soil and get it working right away. And then we also do it all the way through next spring.
4: That's Tom Stanton, the head of Red Star Fertilizer. To get more information, check out their website, redstarne.com, or give them a call at 844-502-9360. That is today's Red Minute, brought to you by Red Star Fertilizer.
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0: 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We are checking in Wallace, Nebraska, joined by Sean Sullivan. Sean, how are things going in your area? What are you guys up to?
7: Well, we finally got rolling in the harvest field around here in southwest Nebraska, Hays County, Lincoln County. Guys kind of started getting after their high moisture corn the last couple weeks. We opted not to go that route for the time being anyway. Obviously, the drought hit a lot of the areas in southwest Nebraska, so our dry land corn's actually coming out dry. We're down around 13-14% moisture. We were kind of surprised by some of the yields once we got in here. Obviously, the hilltops and places, it's definitely bad, or dead rather, and not much corn, but places that did get a little bit of rain, the yield's kind of been surprising to us, so that's been a plus, I guess. So now it's just a matter of get after it before weather starts turning bad on us. We're kind of about 2 weeks behind schedule for the most part.
0: Well, Sean, you guys won't be switching your head back and forth from corn to beans, because it sounds like you guys have all corn. Talk about that decision this year.
7: Yeah, last fall we were kind of monitoring the situation. We've always raised about a third beans, but it was kind of one of those deals. The markets were signaling to us that there was a surplus of beans, and we just weren't going to even break even raising beans, even with having exceptional yields that we're accustomed to on our beans. So as a farm, I farm with my dad and my brother. We're the sixth generation to kind of come back. So it was just kind of one of those deals. We said, you know, we got to do what's best for the economic bottom line. And so we went on ahead and went all corn this year. And here about 2 weeks ago, the markets responded. We started having discussions for next year's crops, obviously, already to take advantage of any early payment programs, and we were all gung-ho to go to beans, and the market crashed just as quick as it went up, and we're already back to thinking, hey, we don't have a choice but to go corn on corn next year. It's just the only option you really have that might potentially pay the bills next year.
0: Well, I appreciate all the time you've given me. Let's just round it out with this. Talk about how you hope to settle out the season.

0: And when you expect to be done, things like that, as you guys roll with the combines.
1: Yeah, we're just getting a good start. We're kind of a smaller operation, but it still takes a while. So normally we figure about 30, 35, 40 days. Halloween's always been kind of a target to be done with, just because the kids think, of course, they need to go trick-or-treating. But we need some heat units yet to dry the crops down to keep running. But moisture a little bit here and there is what's going to keep the fire danger down. And being on the fire department, you know, when that page goes off, we shut down. So we're kind of at the mercy of weather just all the way around. And as long as everybody's staying safe and healthy, you know, that's all that matters, as long as everybody can go home at the end of the day.
0: Man, I just keep asking you questions because you bring up great stuff, Sean. Tell me more about that aspect, being on the local fire department. You guys had a rampant spring, as we had historic wildfires in the state, but that danger is year-round now, it seems.
1: Yeah, it definitely is. And again, it all goes back to the moisture. I mean, the more moisture that's in the air, that's in the humidity that's in the air and in the residue that's laying on the ground, you know, that's kind of what determines fire behavior and how quick it can spread or if it'll even ignite. As we move into the fall season with a lot of machinery moving, bearings going, a lot of exhaust issues going on out there, you know, it's definitely something you got to be well aware of, again, going into these drier conditions as we move through fall and into winter.
0: Absolutely. Sean Sullivan joining us just outside of Wallace for this view from the cab. Sean, thank you so much for your time. We appreciate it.
1: Absolutely. Anytime.
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8: I'm Joel Janacek. There will be high school volleyball on 107.9 The Bolt tonight. It's North Bend Central at Takema Herman starting at 7 o'clock. Also in volleyball, Clarkson will host Archangels Catholic. Lionsgate Northeast entertains East Butler. West Point Beamer will welcome Hardington Newcastle. Loganview Scribner Center goes to Syracuse. Wizard Pilger is hosting Lutheran High Northeast. Oakland Craig is at Pender. Guardian Angel Central Catholic will host Stanton. And Howells Dodge is hosting a triangular with Humphrey Lindsay and Laurel Concord Coleridge. The top-ranked Nebraska volleyball team takes on 15th-ranked Indiana on the road tonight. The Huskers enter the contest with a 15-0 record. First serve is set for 5:30 p.m. in Bloomington, and the match can be heard on Classic Country KTIC with pregame beginning at 4:30. The Nebraska football team will play host to 7th-ranked Indiana on Saturday. Both teams are 5-0 on the season. The Huskers are 1-30 against AP top 25 opponents over the last 10 years. The only win was a 35-32 victory over number 22 Oregon in 2016 under then-coach Mike Riley. Kickoff for Saturday's game will be at 11 a.m. Former Nebraska quarterback Dylan Raiola will make his first start for Oregon this week against UCLA. Regular starter Dante Moore continues to recover from a concussion suffered against USC 2 weeks ago. Raiola stepped in for Moore in that game, throwing for 289 yards and two touchdowns. Now the Nebraska transfer gets his first opportunity to lead the Ducks as their starting quarterback. Former Creighton head men's basketball coach Dana Altman has retired as head coach at Oregon. Altman coached the Ducks for 16 seasons. He led Oregon to 9 NCAA tournament appearances, including the Final Four in 2017. Former Nebraska center Cam Jurgens is headed to Baltimore. The Philadelphia Eagles traded Jurgens in a 2027 seventh-round draft pick to the Ravens in exchange for a 2027 fifth-round pick and a 2028 second-round selection. Jurgens played in Nebraska from 2018 through 2021. The Northeast Community College volleyball team was swept in three sets at Iowa Central last night. The Hawks fell to 10-14 on the year with the loss. Next up, Northeast takes on Northwest Iowa on the road next Wednesday at 6 p.m. The Central Community College volleyball team won in five sets at North Iowa area. The Raiders are now 13-9 on this season, and they will play against Fort Scott and Highland in Highland, Kansas on Saturday at 1 and 3 o'clock. The Los Angeles Dodgers, Tampa Bay, and Milwaukee have advanced in the Major League Baseball playoffs. The Dodgers beat Atlanta 4-1 last night. Tampa Bay eliminated the New York Yankees with a 4-3 win, and Milwaukee defeated San Diego 3-1. In the other game, Cleveland beat the Chicago White Sox 9-3. The White Sox lead that series 2-1. Game 4 is tonight in Chicago. I'm Joel Janacek. 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
6: Satellite images and crop tours are useful tools. They give you information you didn't have before. But what's most important, especially in a year like this, is what's in the grain tank. Hi, this is Chad Moyer. Join me this harvest season as we follow the harvest across the region. I'll be visiting with farmers as they weigh in on this year's growing season and harvest progress. Weighing in from around KTIC country is brought to you by Pender Grain and Pender and Mitchell Equipment of Atkinson and Humphrey.
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12: I'm Connie Green in the KTIC News Center, which is sponsored by TNT Coins in Fremont. If you've collected coins over the years and wonder what your collection is worth today, stop by TNT Coins in Fremont for an appraisal. Call 402-909-6412. 82% of average, that's the status of runoff in the Missouri River, according to the U.S. Army Corps of Engineers. So far this year, that number is still lower than in years past, according to the Corps, with 63% average forecasted for the year, that due to continuing drought in the upper basin. A 14-year-old Winnebago girl has run away, according to the Winnebago Police Department. Elise Elkshoulder is a Native American female with brown hair and brown eyes, 5'6", weighing about 130 pounds. She wears glasses. She was last seen Tuesday. If you have any information, you're asked to contact the Winnebago Police Department at 402-878-2245 or the Omaha Police Department at 402-444-5600. A photograph of Elise Elkshoulder and more information can be found online at kticradio.com. Meanwhile, a young woman in Blair, 16-year-old Navia Wright, was reported missing earlier this week. She has been located and is now with her family. That update provided by the Blair Police Department. St. John's Lutheran Church in Beamer is holding their 51st annual bake sale and luncheon Saturday. Joanne Lewis tells us a little bit more about it.
13: It's from 11 a.m. to 1 p.m. at the Beamer Legion Hall. We'll be serving cream chicken on a bun, hot dogs, homemade salads, and homemade pies and desserts. There'll be a bake sale with a variety of baked goods for sale, greeting cards, knives, and dishcloths all for sale.
12: Lewis says the proceeds will go towards the Adopt a Seminary Student Program, various mission projects, and a new refrigerator for the church. Municipal water systems often need flushing to help remove sediment and other substances that can settle in pipes. During its meeting earlier this week, the West Point City Council approved more flushings. City Administrator Tom Goulet says this will happen a little bit after the middle part of the month.
14: Yeah, we typically flush the system twice a year, once in the spring and once in the fall. We're going to be scheduled to start flushing on October 19th. We'll start on the low-pressure side, and as it progresses, and hopefully by Wednesday, they'll be up into the high-pressure side, which is everything essentially east of Monitor or Nifon Street, depending on where you are. Just watch the city's website and Facebook page, and we'll have the schedule on there.
12: The council will next meet on Tuesday, November 3rd at 5:30 p.m. Speaking of flushing, this made national news on CNN. The University of Nebraska is selling memorabilia from the old Memorial Stadium in Lincoln. This as part of not only fundraising, but upcoming stadium renovations. One of those items, priced at $3,000, is a century-old urinal trough. Just think, you can personally own something that thousands of Nebraska fans, generations of Cornhuskers, have peed in. The university says everything will be thoroughly cleaned before it's delivered. Those are the latest stories from the KTIC News Center.
15: Fox News, I'm Tom Graham. President Trump says the U.S. military will not attack Iran between now and the midterms. He posted that message on Truth Social. The announcement comes as the U.S. military appears to be gearing up for fresh strikes.
16: Reports indicate the Pentagon has directed CENTCOM to finalize preparations for major combat operations against Iran. Now, Axios reports the directive didn't include a specific date for launching strikes.
15: Fox's Trey Yinks in Tel Aviv. Four people returning to Earth following a months-long stay aboard the International Space Station, NASA monitoring the touchdown.
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21: Visiting with John from Pender Grain. Speed and space, the time to get in and out. 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And make as efficient use of time as possible.
22: During harvest, everybody's in a hurry. You don't want to waste the acres on sitting in line. You'd rather be productive and get as much done as you can so that the crop is in the bin. You don't have the risk of Mother Nature taking some of that away from you.
21: One of the services that you offer is transportation off the farm.
22: Yeah, we've done the grain dealer farm pickup for a number of years. And we've got 10 grain trailers, so when everything's rolling, we can get a lot hauled. This coming year, the crop is going to impact lines at the terminals, so that could become an issue at some point. We've got a lot of grain moved already this year, and we've got customers that are starting to core bins and move a little bit of grain off the farm, so we're busy with that as well. But right now, the best way to contact us is to call 402-385-3003.
21: Again, that's John Darling, Pender Grain. So much more than grain. Again, give him a call to the office in Pender.
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23: 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Sunshine today, a high of 77, southeast wind at 5 to 10, partly cloudy tonight, a low of 55, and a southeast wind around 5 miles per hour. We'll have sunshine tomorrow and top out at 82 with a southwest wind at 5 to 10, gusting near 20. Tomorrow night, clear, 66, and that south wind will be gusting around 30 miles per hour. Sunshine Saturday will top out at 84 and breezy, south wind gusting 35 to 40 miles per hour.
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0: 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December corn down 1.5 at $5.5. March off 1.25 at $5.15.75. November soybeans down 9 to $12.88.5. And March down 8.75 at $13.15.25. December wheat in Chicago off 3.5 at $6.83. December wheat in Kansas City down 2 at $7.36.5. And Minneapolis down 3 at $7.25. October live cattle down 70 cents, 220.90. December down 112 at 222.65. October feeder cattle down 175 at 336.40. November down 247 at 333.32. October lean hogs down a dollar at 75.92. December down 57 cents at 68.52. Class 3 milk in October down 8 cents at 15.01. And November up 29 cents, 16.13.
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0: And now a quick look at your cash trade for a Thursday. Bids of 340 to 345 are currently on the table in Nebraska. Otherwise, no packer interest has developed. Still a chance that trade could be delayed until Friday, with feedlot managers holding out to see if packer demand improves as any time passes. Box beef in the morning print, choice down 75 cents at 374.87. 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That is 41 loads of choice, 14 loads of select, 4 loads of trim, and 6 loads of ground. And your afternoon, or make that morning pork cutout, this is all on 168 loads. Carcass off 14 cents at 81.57. Hams off 198 at 68.92. Bellies off 220 at 87.71. 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
7: I'm Steve White on the Rural Radio Network. President Trump says his executive order allowing tax-free dyed diesel on the road will save farmers millions. But what does it mean as we get deeper into harvest? I asked Greg Ibendall, an ag economist at K-State, to put the policy into perspective.
8: Well, really for farmers, not a whole lot. I mean, I can understand farmers' frustration, because if you actually go back to where diesel prices were before this whole Iran thing started back in February, you know, we're probably up, you know, probably $2 to $2.50 over above that. So yeah, it's certainly been kind of a shock for farmers. And, you know, but really from the farmer's perspective, I mean, it's bad, because certainly during harvest season, you're probably going to notice it more than any time else, because these tractors and combines do use a lot of fuel, and you'll take quite a bit to fill them up when you do need to run them. But, you know, really, when you think about it, you only run a combine probably, maybe 400 hours a year. So you're not using it a whole lot. In fact, if you look at the range of expenses that farmers pay, fuel is kind of farther down the list. I mean, fertilizer, machinery would probably be your top two expenses, and then you have fuel. So don't get me wrong. It's probably, for the typical farmer, the few extra fuel costs since the spring probably could be another $20,000 or $30,000, which is not insignificant, but certainly in the grand scheme of total cost, it's farther down the list.
7: Have you had a chance to kind of look at the executive order, and how do you kind of read as we try to kind of parse the language about what this actually means?
8: Yeah, the administration's a little bit hamstrung with what they can really do, because really, if you want to truly forgive taxes for a while, that really takes an act of Congress. The administration doesn't really have that authority to do that. So they're getting around it by basically saying, okay, we won't actually penalize you if you get caught using red dye diesel during this time frame. And really, they didn't even say that they would totally forgive the taxes either. They just said it would be deferred. Now, I can't imagine Congress ever going back and saying they would actually claw that back. So really, what they're saying is, the clearest thing would be to say, okay, we're going to actually suspend taxes for 3 months and go from there. But to get around that, since they don't have the authority to actually forgive the taxes, they're saying you can burn their red dye diesel on the road, which means we have to use red dye diesel as opposed to regular diesel. And again, there's not much difference there. I mean, it's all the same except for the dyeing process. And that's the way they're getting around it. It makes a lot more headaches, because now you get stations, they're going to put red dye diesel in their tanks, and whams when you get a mix of different, the clear diesel and red diesel and all that kind of stuff here. So a lot of details here to work out here, but really it has the effect of really reducing the 24 cent federal tax. But just think about farmers though, the typical grain farm, I wrote about this on my Substack site too, probably 4/5 of their diesel use already is the red dye stuff when they use the tractors and combines. They would only use clear diesel for semis that are running across the road. It probably affects a beef producer more than a grain producer. Grain producers only going to run semis to move their grain to right. The market, whereas beef producers are going to be more stuff. My analysis for this basically says if you're just strictly a grain producer during this 3 month window, it would probably save you about $100. So it's certainly not a big thing for farmers. The really benefits from this is going to be the off-road, the truckers.
7: When we think about the underlying diesel price, isn't that driven more by supply and demand? We've got so many geopolitics kind of at play right now. This doesn't actually increase the supply of diesel by any means.
8: Yeah, you hit the nail on the head there. We have a world problem of lack of supply of diesel right now. And that's the reason why prices are so high. So, number of years now, we've been really kind of constrained with capacity here in the U.S. It would be great if we could get a couple more refineries, though, which will never happen with all the hurdles you have to jump through to get one done. So we've had that issue going on for a while. Well, this spring, then, we suddenly added the whole Straits of Hormuz issue, trying to get diesel through that way. But to me, I think the big thing really probably is the whole Russian-Ukraine war. Ukraine has figured out a pretty good strategy here. They're using these drones. Yeah. They're going through and bombing these Russian refineries. Russia normally is one of the world's biggest diesel exporters. Now suddenly they're not exporting any diesel here. So that's the problem going on. We have a world shortage of diesel fuel, and that's a long-term problem to fix. I mean, even if everything would end tomorrow and we would get fuel flowing through the straits and Russia would start getting their repairs underway, it would probably take a good year before things would finally wind back down to where they were in February type situation. So that would be the best solution. If none of those things happen, $6 diesel fuel, that could be the name of the game from here on out, really. There's really no short-term solution. And this is where the administration's kind of stuck. They're trying to look like, trying to do something in the short term to try to show that they're helping with fuel prices. And their options are very, very limited. They've already, I think, played their two cards right now that actually would do some good. One is this using the red dye diesel fuel. The other one they did, which is probably a better thing, is this agreement with the G7 nations where right. They're going to release some of their stockpiles of diesel fuel that they have. So those are really the two bulls that the president has.
7: If I'm a big trucking company, I'm probably just not even going to mess with this if I'm crossing state lines, am I?
8: Yeah, you're right. That's exactly a big problem because the state laws come into play too. So, you may forgive the penalties on the federal side. And, I think their order asks the states to kind right. of go along with that too. But like in Kansas, that's written into our state legislature stuff. I mean, it's right. It's coded in the law it's a little harder for our governor, even if she wanted to actually go through and suspend that just because it isn't in our state statutes. Now, I'm not sure what the other state, I think some states have a little more freedom than what we do in here in Kansas.
7: Greg Ibendahl is an agricultural economist at Kansas State University. He says the bigger concern is in the spring when fertilizer prices, unfortunately, could put an even bigger squeeze on farm margins.
6: Hi there, it's Red Steagall, and I'd really appreciate you pouring yourself a cup of coffee and joining me for Cowboy Corner every Sunday afternoon at 4 on KTIC.
18: It is time for this week's update from Kelp Seed and Fertilizer in West Point. Let's visit with Tyler Morton. Tyler, we had some very welcome rains, definitely benefited the soybeans, but safe to say those rains probably benefited winter annual weeds as well, huh?
9: Yeah, that's right, Chad. As we start to get some of this crop out, we're starting to see a tremendous amount of winter annuals that are hiding in the residue. Fall time can be a really inexpensive way to start with a clean slate on your fields this spring.
18: So yeah, like you say, harvest is happening. We're seeing the winter annuals. So what is the plan of attack? How do we go about combating them?
9: Yeah, the best time to control these weeds is in the rosette stage, and those include your tough to control weeds like henbit, pennycress, and mare's tail, just to name a few. We've got some great options with dicamba and 2,4-D in the fall time, give you a really inexpensive way to control these weeds. They can call anybody at the office, 402-372-5588.
18: Tyler Morton with Kelp Seed and Fertilizer in West Point with this week's update.
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23: 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It's 76 in Norfolk and the same 76 degrees here in West Point.
14: We're going to expand a look at your weatherology forecast. I'm meteorologist Laura Lockwood with a look at the area's weather. We'll continue to see unseasonably warm temperatures as we head through the next several days. As high pressure continues to remain at the surface, we'll see lots of sunshine. But with that ridge aloft much further north than we typically see it for this time of the year, this will lead to the temperatures remaining unseasonably warm over the next few days. As a cold front works its way into the area late this weekend into early next week, we do see those temperatures cool. We'll also see lots of clouds associated with this boundary, some stronger winds, as well as potential for a few showers and thunderstorms to the area. But until then, very dry forecast for the area as we finish out this work week and head through our weekend. Lots of sunshine, just a few clouds throughout the area. As we take a closer look at those temperatures throughout the area for this afternoon, many locations going to be climbing into the mid to upper 70s in the northeastern portion of the state and the northwest. Elsewhere, we're going to be seeing highs in the low to mid 80s with a warm up in the extreme southwestern corner with highs in the upper 80s, so low 90s. As we head into tonight, mainly clear to partly cloudy. Temperatures will be dipping down into the upper 40s and low 50s across the northwestern portion of the state, warmer in the southeast, with lows dipping down into the low to mid 60s. As we head through the day on Friday, temperatures climbing into the mid to upper 80s with a few low 90s across north central and northwestern portion of the state. As we head into Friday night, clear to partly cloudy. Temperatures cool into the low to mid 50s in the west, and we'll see those mid to upper 60s across the east. On Saturday, lots of sunshine. Temperatures climb into the low to mid 80s, a few upper 80s in the northwestern portion of the state. I'm meteorologist Laura Lockwood.
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15: 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And Buddy Cannon, my producer, he kept Double Wide, and he let the other song go away and let somebody else cut it. 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I said, well, we should have got that song. She said, you did. I said, what do you mean? She said, well, that song was on the CD they pitched you with Queen of My Double Wide Trailer, and Buddy let it go. And it was John Deere Green.
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16: 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Again, a reminder, the Lower Elkhorn NRD is taking irrigation variance requests for the 2027 growing season, and they are doing new irrigated acres in the 1050 area, outside the 1050 area, and then within the quantity management sub-areas as well. Deadline to get that paperwork in is the end of the month, October 30th. More information, contact the Lower Elkhorn NRD office there in Norfolk. Also, producers can sign up for ag-risk coverage and price loss coverage programs, the USDA Farm Service Agency office. And now that base acre allocations have been updated, you can elect your choice for crop year 2026, and you can pick ARC or PLC for 2026 through December 11th. And then they'll also do the ARC or PLC sign up for 2027 crop. That takes place November 2nd through March 15th. Contact your local FSA office to get more information. 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Again, going through various aspects of corn and soybean marketing, talking about different marketing topics, stocks to use, chart analysis, crop progress data, basis, cash sale timing, just some of the things that they'll be talking about. 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The last one in the series is October 27th. You can get more information and get signed up at cap.unl.edu, cap.unl.edu. USDA is taking sign-ups now through NRCS on a number of different conservation programs. Sign-up goes through October 16th for the current round of funding. This would be for the Agriculture Conservation Easement Program, for the Conservation Stewardship Program, and also for the EQIP Program, Environmental Quality Incentives Program. Again, the sign-ups are continuous, but the deadline for the next round of funding is October 16th. Again, contact your local USDA Service Center, NRCS office. They'd be able to give you more information. Dairy producers have an opportunity to sign up for the 2027 Dairy Margin Coverage Program. Sign up is open now. It goes through December 18th. They did make recent improvements to DMC. They expanded Tier 1 eligibility from 5 million to 6 million pounds. They updated production histories, better reflect current operations, and allowed producers to lock in coverage through 2031 if desired. More information, your local FSA office has the information. Again, dairy margin coverage for dairy producers sign up for 2027 now underway. Nebraska Cattlemen is taking nominations for the Young Cattlemen's Connection Class of 2027. Class size is limited. Affiliates and individuals asked to limit nominations to one outstanding individual. Again, kind of teach them how to become an effective communicator. Talk a little bit about what's going on in the beef industry these days. Deadline to nominate is October 20th. Contact Benita, 402-450-0223 to get more information, 402-450-0223. Nebraska Extension bringing back its Fundamentals of Feeding the Cow webinar series. The first one is November 9th. There's four of them in November. Sign-up deadline is October 26th. Details, click the link on the farm calendar. For more information on these and other items, check the website. 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
17: No new attacks on Iran for now. I'm Lisa Brady, Fox News. The commander-in-chief appears to be ruling them out before the midterm elections.
19: The U.S. will not be attacking Iran anytime prior to the November 3rd midterm elections, President Trump says. Writing in a social media post, his administration is having productive discussions with the Islamic Republic of Iran. He says U.S. sanctions and a naval blockade will remain in full force, and oil will continue to transit through the Strait of Hormuz. In recent days, the president has signaled he believes the conflict with Iran will end soon with either a deal or renewed airstrikes. The president and other administration officials also say Iran's economy is on the brink of collapse.
17: Fox's Jared Halpern at the White House, the president posting after reports of preparations for possible strikes. President Trump just kicking off a summit celebrating scientific innovation.
20: In the golden age of America, this is the golden age.
17: Honoring tech leaders, including the Microsoft CEO, just hours after the company was suspended from a U.S. visa program accused of abusing it by replacing American workers with foreign workers. Microsoft just out with a statement denying that, saying it looks forward to providing the administration with additional information. Venezuela's ousted leader Nicolas Maduro and his wife Celia Flores now face more charges in the U.S., accused in a new indictment of ordering torture and other human rights abuses against thousands of people, including some Americans.
21: Maduro, Flores, and other Venezuelan leaders tried to silence political opposition through murder and threats to murder victims' families, electric shock, asphyxiation, starvation, so-called punishment cells, beatings, and rape.
17: U.S. Attorney Jamie McDonald calls it the epitome of corruption. Maduro and Flores were captured by the U.S. military in January, previously pleading not guilty to other counts. 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
28: 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A 14-year-old Winnebago girl, Elise Elkshoulder, is missing. A photograph of Elise Elkshoulder and more information can be found online at kticradio.com. John Kennedy, the junior U.S. Senator for Louisiana, announced on NBC's Meet the Press that he would consider running in 2028. Kennedy visited Nebraska last month, where he said he liked Nebraska better than sex. St. John's Lutheran Church in Beamer is holding their 51st annual bake sale and luncheon Saturday. Proceeds go toward the Adopt-a-Seminary student program, various mission projects, and a new refrigerator for the church. Those are the latest stories from the KTIC News Center.
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23: KTIC's Midday in Mid-America continues, brought to you by Tri-County Ag. 79 degrees at Classic Country KTIC Norfolk, 77 in West Point. And as I mentioned last hour, we're pretty close to where we expect to top out this afternoon. Might see the mercury climb another degree or so, but should be about it. Southeast wind today at 5 to 10 miles per hour. Partly cloudy tonight, to low of 55, southeast wind around 5 miles per hour. A sunny day tomorrow with a high of 82. We'll have a southwest wind at 5 to 10, gusting near 20. Clear tomorrow night, a low of 66, and breezy south wind 15, gusting to 30. Then Saturday, sunshine, a high of 84, and we'll be breezy that day. South wind 15 to 25, gusting around 35 miles per hour. Saturday night, clear, 64. We'll still have south winds gusting to 30. Then sunny on Sunday, a high of 82. South wind 5 to 15, gusting to 25. Partly cloudy Sunday night, a low of 60. We'll have sunshine on Monday, Columbus Day, and get to a high of 75. Monday night, clear, 52. Sunny on Tuesday with a high of 66. Tuesday night, a chance of rain, partly cloudy, 53. And Wednesday, a chance of showers, partly sunny, will get to a high of 69. It is 71 in Sioux Falls, Vermilion 73, Sioux City 75, 78 Wayne, and 79 at Classic Country KTIC Norfolk, Tacoma, Blair, Fremont, all at 77. 81 in Lincoln, Omaha, 78. And we are at 77 at Classic Country KTIC in West Point.
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7: On Thursday, War Secretary Pete Hegseth spoke to the crew of the USS Abraham Lincoln Carrier Group as they prepared to make port in San Diego after a 321-day deployment, including a record 260 days at sea, without making a port visit.
8: What the USS Abraham Lincoln Carrier Strike Group did, no other carrier strike group has ever done.
7: Hegseth cited some of the incredible statistics compiled by the group.
8: 23,000 combat flight hours, almost 4,000 combat sorties, 1.5 million pounds of ordnance dropped on the enemy.
7: The secretary told the crew,
8: President Trump had full faith that you would deliver on behalf of the American people, and you did.
7: The Lincoln's record-setting deployment was plagued by reports of supply chain problems and mental health struggles among the crew, including suicide attempts. Kip Nieretsky, Fox News.
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9: 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Corn is going to finish the day under pressure, with traders continuing to look ahead to tomorrow's WASDE report. This morning's export sales were better than the previous week, but still landing on the lower side of trade expectations. Mexico was the dominant buyer. Strong ethanol margins also remaining a supportive factor, but the market looking for a bullish catalyst from the USDA coming out tomorrow. Soybeans also lower heading into the close. Export sales were the weak spot in this morning's report, falling from the previous week and coming in toward the low end of expectations. China did account for much of the reported buying, but the market continues to want some stronger evidence of sustained demand, and traders like the corn now focused on what the USDA comes out with tomorrow. Wheat is holding closer to steady after yesterday's much lower close, with stronger export demand helping provide some support. Weekly sales increased from the previous week and came in above trade expectations. That was led by purchases from the Philippines, South Korea, and Japan. A stronger dollar, though, remains a headwind. On the board, December down 1.75 for corn. Make that two now at $5 even. March down 1.75 at $5.15 and a quarter. November soybeans down 9.5 to $12.88. And March down 9.25 at $13.14 and three quarters. December wheat in Chicago off three at $6.83 and a half. Winter wheat for Kansas City down 1.75 at $7.36 and three quarters. And Minneapolis down four at $7.24. Livestock futures also lower, both cattle and hogs headed into the close. You're listening to the Rural Radio Network. The Cornhusker State is known for, well, corn, including popcorn.
10: We have yellow popcorn, which is the big fluffy stuff you find at movie theaters. Then we have mushroom popcorn, which is kind of a round ball. We have a lot of like popcorn shops that use it for coating. And then we also have white popcorn, which is a little smaller than the yellow.
9: That's Mandy Goodrich with Popcorn County, USA in North Loup, Nebraska. Popcorn has a long history in the state, but it takes more than just planting a different kind of corn.
10: In the rotation, you can't follow field corn in the field. It has to either have a break or soybeans.
9: So with Nebraska alternating with Indiana as the top popcorn producing state, we'll take you to Popcorn County, USA, where they ship popcorn all across the nation and to 28 different countries. Funding for this program made possible by the Specialty Crop Block Grant Program. And let's take a look now at factors influencing the livestock trade as we head into the close, joined by David Erickson. David, we've got a second day of lower futures following that strong rally on Tuesday. What do you make of the trade today?
11: Overall, I would say that the trade is just a little bit softer, and I think that the trade is just looking for a little bit further direction here. We're getting a little bit of positive news on the fundamental side, with the boxes being up about $1.43 on the choice for the week and down 28 cents on the select side of things. We've moved a total of about 306 loads as of yesterday's afternoon print, but overall, the market's just looking for something a little more, and we haven't gotten a lot of cash trade so far as of yet. I think the producer is going to be a little bit more reluctant to be a seller here overall, but I would say that when you look at the charts, the the market still feels like it has a little bit of an upward tinge to it, and I think that's going to be the case. But we're just going to kind of chop around sideways, a lot like what's going on in the grains right now. The grains are just kind of chopping sideways, and they're probably going to have a little bit of a downward pressure because of the harvest that's coming at it. But all in all, I think that the market's in pretty good shape and will probably continue to grind higher. It's just a matter, it's just kind of a waiting game, and we're waiting for the next round of feed to come to push this market higher.
9: Okay, thanks so much. 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
12: It is time for the Red Minute, brought to you by Red Star Fertilizer. Here's the head of Red Star Fertilizer, Tom Stanton. We're watching that yield monitor, right? What makes the grain tank? What happens this time of year that is especially important when we start making plans for next year, for 2027?
13: You know, one of the big things that we can look at right now as we're preparing for harvest or into harvest is soil testing. When's the last time I soil t-

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1: But everyone here tonight is part of the greatest political movement in the history of our country. MAGA, MAGA, MAGA.
0: President Donald Trump may be locked in a fight to see if Republicans can maintain control of Congress, but in the heart of farm country, it's standing room only.
1: I love Nebraska.
0: Central Nebraska's first presidential visit in 20 years had staff scrambling to find more seats. 5,800 inside, thousands more turned away. The campaign event also delivered a major policy announcement aimed squarely at the cost of doing business in rural America.
1: So tonight I'm going to sign a historic executive order to officially waive the off-road requirement and allow anyone to purchase tax-free red dye diesel for any reason.
0: For farmers already using dye diesel and off-road equipment, that may sound simple to allow it on the road, but the details are more complicated. Gas Buddy petroleum analyst Patrick DeHaan says the federal government is deferring the diesel tax, not simply eliminating it.
2: Yeah, it's a little bit concerning to see the word deferred instead of canceled or suspended, because there's kind of an open-ended question of will this come due?
0: The federal diesel tax stands at 24.4 cents a gallon. So in the short term, there is potentially real money on the table. But the order doesn't create more diesel, and that's important because prices have been driven higher by a combination of tight refining capacity and disruptions to global fuel supplies. The president's order follows Nebraska's lead to ease enforcement of dyed diesel. But if other states don't do the same, analysts say the rules get messy.
2: Unfortunately, that patchwork, instead of going to Congress and having Congress approve a diesel tax suspension on the federal portion, now it's kind of like, you know, it's a gamble. Do you risk going on the road, crossing a state line, and then getting hit with citations and enforcement?
0: For ranchers like Mike Nolas of Bassett, the announcement brings relief.
3: Oh, that's absolutely huge. You know, there's a huge difference between clear diesel and dyed diesel and what that will offer up in savings to, you know, farmers and ranchers and even truck drivers, especially truck drivers.
0: Mike Ferentz farms near Loup City. He says fuel is a major concern heading into harvest.
4: We're all screaming about the price of fuel, but it's a consequence of what's going on right now.
0: And the order doesn't necessarily mean diesel prices are about to soften. DeHaan says Nebraska diesel has come down from a recent high, but remains well above where it was a year ago.
2: Prices have been going down for a couple of weeks, but you know, whether or not that sticks is also contingent on the geopolitical tensions that have led prices to be elevated.
0: That's meaningful to someone burning a lot of gallons, but not a fix for the global forces pushing diesel prices higher. And that's where the fuel analyst's assessment diverges from President Trump's message.
1: Farmers will also save millions and millions of dollars.
0: For the president, the Grand Island rally was about more than diesel. He touted billions in farm relief and repeated his support for right to repair. But for the producers who came to hear him, the immediate concern is basic. Can this help farmers like Mike Ferentz cut expenses?
4: It'd be a big plus, a big win.
0: The federal order is set to run through the end of the year, but exactly how much relief farmers and truckers see will depend in part on fuel availability and how individual states enforce their own rules. Reporting, I'm Steve White.
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1: Boys, until Mama disagrees. This is The Good Life. I'm Lacey Shippey. I have a 9-year-old boy. He's the smallest kid in his class, but he has the personality to make up for it. To get to know him doesn't take long at all because he is a people person through and through, a characteristic he gets pretty honest. He's outspoken, clever, and at times pretty stubborn, another characteristic I'm afraid he gets very honest. Sometimes I feel for this little guy who is the first to grow up, the first to do most anything, and that means that he's the first one who we have to parent through certain situations. He taught us how to navigate school, how to mend broken feelings, and I'm learning how to guide him through things like peer pressure and the influence of those who don't live under the same roof. I was somewhat prepared for the conversations that included things like cell phones and why he's not getting one even though his friends' parents have already allowed them to use them. That was a pretty easy no. We knew that he'd beg for things like four-wheelers, dirt bikes, and all the cool toys, and we anticipated that there would be days when he and his friends didn't see eye to eye and he'd come home feeling a little defeated by being the last picked at the playground football game. But what no one warned me about, and the latest little battle has been, is this kid's hair. Since he's been growing it, I've been the one cutting it. I like to think that I've done a pretty decent job so far. Some have been better than others, but he's a boy, so it's fairly simple. I can't stand the thought of buzzing all of his handsome hair off, so we cut the sides short and keep it a little longer on top. Simple, but more stylish than just slapping the guard on the razor and clipping it all off. So far, he's been happy with it, and his dad is satisfied that it doesn't drape over the top of his ears. But lately, his hair has been getting shaggy again, and I suggested it was time for a haircut. And I was met with rebuttal. He wanted it kept long, and this had never been the case. So I inquired to this little boy what on earth made him want to keep that shaggy do with hair sticking out over his ears and the little duck tail growing out the back. He claimed, "It's cool, Mom, and my friends like it." Oh boy, I thought, here we go. I explained to him that the fashion advice from 9 and 10-year-old boys did not dictate the way that we were going to look each day, and I suggested that he was free to grow this tail when he lived on his own and paid for haircuts. He was dissatisfied with that answer, so I turned it into a lesson that just because someone says it's cool doesn't mean that we have to follow suit. I used drugs and jumping off bridges as examples, and while that might have been a little extreme, it did get my point across. He now has a lovely haircut, and that wretched idea of a little rat tail is gone. I'm Lacey Shippey with The Good Life.
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0: On Wall Street, the Dow Jones is down 37.42 at 51,142.45. The S&P down 40.05, 7,761.72. And the NASDAQ down 329.45 at 27,209.24. 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
5: Stocks are losing steam in afternoon trading as spiking oil prices and elevated bond yields are driving inflation and debt worries. Tech stocks are the worst performers and dragging the tech-heavy NASDAQ lower. Shares of Microsoft are down 1%. The Trump administration is suspending the tech giant from a program to apply for green cards for workers who come to live and work in the U.S. using H-1B visas. Microsoft is being accused of fraud, but the company has responded, and Microsoft says they believe in the strength and talent of the American workforce, and that's why the vast majority of its employees in the U.S. are Americans. Microsoft adds that they look forward to providing the administration with additional information. The announcement comes before President Trump is scheduled to award the National Medal of Technology and Innovation to Microsoft CEO Satya Nadella. That's your Fox Business Report. I'm Hillary Barsky, invested in you.
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10: How about I turn the microphone on? 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I can just say out loud, hey, turn on the living room lights, and the living room lights come on. Or if it's, you know, it's close to Halloween, maybe I want Halloween colors. I tell it to make the living room Halloween colors, and guess what it does? Purple, orange, green makes some Halloween colors. I tell you, this technology, it's crazy. Whatever happened to just flipping a light switch? Don't get me wrong, I love it, but once in a while when it doesn't work, I think, man, it'd be nice just to flip the light switch right now. Midday in Mid-America is brought to you by Tri-County Ag. 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
12: I'm Connie Green in the KTIC News Center, which is sponsored by TMT Coins and Fremont. Clearing out a parent or grandparent's house before you do anything with those old coins, silver, or collectibles, have TMT Coins and Fremont take a look. Call 402-909-6412. If you've been watching for the coming county sheriff's sale, which was slated for today, that event has been postponed due to last-minute notice of court filings. Watch for the rescheduled event on the sheriff's social media. 15 new trees are being planted at the Neihardt Center in Bancroft, that due to a grant from the Nebraska State Historical Society. The trees will replace dead trees in the Neihardt Center grounds. 82% of average, that's the status of runoff in the Missouri River, according to the U.S. Army Corps of Engineers. So far this year, that number is still lower than in years past, according to the Corps, with 63% average forecasted for the year, that due to continued drought in the upper basin. A 14-year-old Winnebago girl has run away, according to the Winnebago Police Department. Elise Elkshoulder is a Native American female with brown hair and brown eyes, 5'6", weighing about 130 pounds. She wears glasses. She was last seen Tuesday. If you have any information, you're asked to contact the Winnebago Police Department at 402-878-2245 or the Omaha Police Department at 402-444-5600. A photograph of Elise Elkshoulder and more information can be found online at kticradio.com. Meanwhile, a young woman in Blair, 16-year-old Nevea Wright, was reported missing earlier this week. She has been located and is now returned to her family. That update provided by the Blair Police Department. Three Rivers Public Health Department, which serves Washington, Dodge, and Saunders counties, is encouraging drivers to drive safely during harvest season. Pass large farm machinery on roadways with extra caution and keep a safe following distance. Be alert, slow down, and share the road. Moved due to weather from its original date, the First Responder Softball Tournament will be this Sunday, October 11th, at the Blair Youth Sports Fields with gates opening at noon. This is the kickoff of a long-term fundraising campaign which will help secure a new scoreboard. At 1 p.m., the Washington County Fire Departments take on the Douglas County Fire Departments. At 2:15 is the Blair Volunteer Fire Department versus Blair Police Department. At 3:30 is a consolation game, and at 4:45, the championship game. A silent auction, 50-50 raffle, and full concessions are part of that event. St. John's Lutheran Church in Beamer is holding their 51st annual bake sale and luncheon on Saturday. Joanne Lewis gives us more information, including when and where it will be.
13: It's from 11 a.m. to 1 p.m. at the Beamer Legion Hall. We'll be serving cream chicken on a bun, hot dogs, homemade salads, and homemade pies and desserts. There'll be a bake sale with a variety of baked goods for sale, greeting cards, knives, and dishcloths all for sale.
12: Lewis says the proceeds will go towards the Adopt a Seminary Student program, various mission projects, and a new refrigerator at the church. Those are the latest stories from the KTIC News Center.
14: 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Any new rules that emerge from President Trump's newly created superintelligence task force could further expose factions within the cabinet. Also, with fresh record highs this week for the NASDAQ and S&P 500, how much room do stocks have to run still? And the type of feedback that young workers want from their bosses. Friday on This Morning, America's First News.
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15: I'm Paul Stevens. President Trump earlier today on social media saying he will not order any more military strikes on Iran before the November midterm elections. An 18-year-old arrested in Minnesota on alleged plans inspired by ISIS, he says, to shoot up the Mall of America. He allegedly bought 200 rounds of ammo and an AK-47 for his attack from an undercover agent.
16: Mohammed planned to use the gun he bought in a high-traffic public area in just a few weeks' time in support of a designated foreign terrorist organization.
15: FBI agent Christopher Dotson, Hurricane Isaiah is prompting warnings from Louisiana to the Florida Panhandle.
17: Hurricane Isaias, currently a Cat 1, will become a Category 2 as it runs into the northern Gulf. It starts to weaken a little bit. It runs into dry air. It runs into some hostile conditions, upper-level winds. Still, though, hurricane warning, Panama City over towards Biloxi.
15: Adam Klotz, America's listening to Fox News.
18: Politicians like Senator Pete Ricketts are the problem. Wall Street Pete bought his Senate seat. And what has he done? Whatever's best for Pete. But when working people need his help, it's always the same old story. Crickets from Ricketts. My story's a little different.
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25: 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December corn closing down 1¾ to $5.25. March down 1¾ to $5.15¼. November beans down 10 to settle at $12.87¼. March down 10 at $13.14. December wheat in Chicago down 3¼ at $6.83¼. Kansas City wheat in December down 2¼ to $7.36¼. And Minneapolis down 4¢ at $7.24. October live cattle up 27 cents to settle out at 221.87. December off 22 at 222.55. October feeders down 12 cents to 338.02. November down 92 cents at 334.87. Lean hogs in October off 110 at 75.82. And December down 50 cents to 68.60. With Class 3 milk in October down 9 cents at 15. The Cornhuskers stay.
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26: We're a mile north of Beamer here, and looks like we got about 90 hundreds.
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0: Join me Friday night as the Guardian Angels Central Catholic football team heads up to Windside to take on the Wildcats. With just a few weeks remaining in the high school football regular season, the Blue Jays will try to make another push to the state tournament, but will need a huge win on Friday against the Wildcats. Kickoff is scheduled for 7 p.m. with pregame starting at 6:45. It's Wildcats and Blue Jays on Classic Country KTIC Radio. It's Ag on the Go with Farm Bureau, highlighting the Nebraska Farm Bureau and the work to serve Nebraska farm and ranch families and rural communities. Again, we're catching up with Adam Peterson. He is Senior Director of Membership with the Nebraska Farm Bureau. Husker Harvest Days was a success, but like you say, that opens the door to a busy time of year, not only with harvest, but things like elections and County Farm Bureau meetings. Let's talk about County Farm Bureau meetings, first of all. We're kind of in the heart of that season right now, aren't we, Adam?
1: Yeah, so I'd encourage anybody out there, if you're not a Farm Bureau member, to join. And one of the opportunities that we have is our grassroots, establishment across the entire state. And right now is right in the heart of County Farm Bureau annual meeting season for us, where a lot of counties are having their annual meetings, where they're forwarding resolutions to the state, to get ready for our annual meeting in December. And so take a look in your mail or your email or text messages, talk to your neighbors. Those County Farm Bureau annual meetings are a great opportunity to get to know what's going on locally. Also, as a grassroots organization, give your opinion. We the way our organization works is what we lobby on, both at the state and national level. Those ideas come from an individual member. From anywhere across the state, and we want people to show up and be active and make a difference, because we that's how Nebraska Farm Bureau works best, is if we've got strong county chapters. And those meetings are where it really starts locally, Chad.
0: And you also mentioned the election. Of course, the November general election is right around the corner. Any thoughts about this year's election and being an active participant in that?
1: Yeah, Chad, we just encourage people to go out and get well informed, whether that is meeting with the candidates. We've got endorsed candidates in a lot of races across the entire state, whether that's a local race or all the way at the statewide races that we have, and so get to know those people, and if you need or have questions that you'd like to call on us, we're here as a resource, for people, for our members. Reach out to us and ask us any questions. There's some initiatives out there, and we just want people, or encourage people, to kind of know what they're voting for prior to just showing up at the polls in November.
0: Adam Peterson is the Senior Director of Membership with the Nebraska Farm Bureau. Help strengthen the rural voice. 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I'm Chad Moyer.
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7: 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Kwan scores, Ramirez scores, DeLauter scores, Adell on his way to third. The throw, the head first slide, it's a triple! His second triple in the series!
6: You heard it all on the Guardians Radio Network. They outscored the White Sox 9-3 to force a game four that will be on Thursday in Chicago at 8 p.m. Eastern Time. The Brewers are headed back to the NLCS after eliminating the Padres 3-1, and for a second straight year, they're going to take on the Dodgers as L.A. eliminated the Braves in Atlanta, coming out on top 4-1. The Rays swept the Yankees 4-3 to advance to the ALCS for a third time in franchise history. And week five of the NFL kicks off with Thursday Night Football as the Cowboys will be hosting the Buccaneers.
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0: Nebraska football is 5-0 and now set to host one of the biggest games of the weekend in college football. Hi everyone, I'm Kyle Crooks, the voice of the Huskers. Nebraska hosts the defending national champion, 7th-ranked Indiana Hoosiers this Saturday. 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

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We are at 78 in West Point. 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

0: A huge week for the Huskers starts on the road. I'm John Baylor, the voice of Nebraska volleyball. Join Lauren Cook West and me on Thursday as the Big Red squares off with the 15th-ranked Indiana Hoosiers in Bloomington. Pre-game coverage begins 4:30 Central Time with first serve at 5:30. Do not miss a moment between the Huskers and the Hoosiers.
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3: 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If the lease does not reserve those rights to the landowner, they generally belong to the tenant for the duration of the lease. The same is typically true for verbal cropland leases. 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
1: 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I know my voice is even on that Husker volleyball promo talking about Husker volleyball coming up this afternoon. I've known that it starts at 4:30 for a while, but it's still just crazy to me that we have sports broadcasts starting at 4:30 this afternoon. Husker volleyball first serve set for 5:30, and depend on us for all the information we normally bring you after 4:32. We'll just fit it in before the Husker broadcast takes over here on Classic Country, KTIC. Speaking of taking over, Doug Anderson is in with the KTIC afternoon show on Classic Country, KTIC.
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5: An overdue homecoming. Lisa Brady, Fox News. The USS Abraham Lincoln just returning to San Diego Bay following a record-long deployment in the conflict with Iran, including reports of deteriorating conditions and suicide attempts. President Trump posting today there will not be new attacks on Iran ahead of the midterm elections, just before hosting a summit on science, honoring several tech leaders.
6: And with the help of the brilliant men and women here today, we will always be on top. There's nobody that can compete with us.
5: Calling it a golden age of innovation. A federal judge denies bond for the wife of former Venezuelan leader Nicolas Maduro after a hearing in New York City.
7: As protesters demanded the release of Nicolas Maduro's wife, Celia Flores, outside the courthouse in Lower Manhattan. Inside, her lawyers argued that Flores should be released due to health conditions that could be better treated at a medical facility instead of behind bars. Flores and Maduro, who already face drug trafficking charges and have been behind bars since January, also now face additional criminal charges. A superseding indictment alleges that they, along with other members of the Maduro administration, engaged in torture, rape, and murder to keep power in Venezuela.
5: Fox's Tanya J. Powers. About 30 million people from Louisiana to the Florida Panhandle are in the path of the Atlantic season's first hurricane, Isaias, expected to hit the northern Gulf Coast with a possible landfall late tomorrow or early Saturday, but impacts sooner.
8: By tomorrow about midday, that's the heavy rain. That's by the Panhandle. That's Mobile. And then the core of the storm rolls in. That is about 9 to 10 o'clock tomorrow. That's when the heavy stuff is going to be located and just dries up through Mississippi, Alabama, Tennessee.
5: Fox weather meteorologist Bob Van Dillen. Storm surge, also a big concern. Right now, top sustained winds 85 miles an hour. 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
12: I'm Connie Green in the KTIC News Center, which is sponsored by TNT Coins in Fremont. 82% of average, that's the status of runoff in the Missouri River, according to the U.S. Army Corps of Engineers, with 63% average forecasted for the year, that due to continued drought in the upper basin. 16-year-old Navia Wright of Blair was reported missing earlier this week. She has been located and returned to family. This update provided by the Blair Police Department. St. John's Lutheran Church in Beamer's annual bake sale and luncheon is this Saturday, 11 a.m. to 1 p.m. at the Beamer Legion Hall. It includes lunch, baked goods, greeting cards, and more will be for sale. Those are the latest stories from the KTIC News Center.
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15: Plenty of sunshine across much of northeast Nebraska today. We'll gradually warm up to an afternoon high near 77. Winds will be pretty light and variable. Tonight, then a few clouds with a low of 55. As we roll to tomorrow, sunshine with a high of 81. Winds will be a little south at 15 to 20. Looking toward tomorrow evening, we'll call for clear skies at a low of 64. Looking toward the weekend, Husker game day on Saturday down in Lincoln. Mostly sunny skies for an afternoon with a high of 81. Winds will be out of the south at 30 to 40 miles per hour. Saturday night, clear skies at a low of 63. Sunday, sunshine with a high of 78. Sunday night, a few clouds and a low right around 57. For Monday, Columbus Day, sunshine with a high of 68. Monday night, we'll see a few clouds at a low of 48. Tuesday, sunshine with only a high of 61. That's your forecast. More weather information available. 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
15: 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Another beautiful afternoon, and it was a beautiful afternoon to be out in the field. As once again, congratulations to Susan Olson of Lee Valley and the crew over near Tecama was today's recipient of our harvest break. And again, congratulations to them. Yesterday, Joe Prince of West Point was our first harvest break winner. Keep listening for more chances for you to get qualified to possibly have lunch delivered to you in the field with your friends here from KTIC. 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

0: On the Gingrich Structures Market Desk, I'm Alex Makavica. Let's take a closer look at those settlement prices for today. December corn down 1¾ at $5.25. The high was 503¾. The low 497.60. March down 1¾ to 515¼. The high was 518¾. The low 513. November soybeans down 10 cents at 1287½. The high 1302. The low 1286½. And March down 10 at 1314. The high was 1328½. The low 1313. Chicago wheat in December down 3¼ to settle at 683¼. The high 691¾. The low 682. Kansas City wheat down 2¼ for December at 736¼. The high was 743½, and the low 734½. Minneapolis down 4 cents at 724. The high was 732. The low 722. October soybean meal down 520 at 360.70. The high was 362.90. The low 359.90. And soybean oil up 20 at 67.62. The high was 67.89. The low 67.53. October live cattle up 27 cents at 221.87, the high 222.07, the low 222.45. December off 22 cents at 223.55, the high was 224.27, the low 222.22. October feeders down 12 cents today to settle at 338.02, the high was 338.95, the low 335.55. And November feeders down 92 cents at 334.87. The high was 337.05. The low 332.42. October lean hogs down 110 at 75.82.
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4: 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Dean Edson is retiring from the Nebraska Association of Resources Districts. The NARD is seeking candidates to serve as executive director. The association is the trade group for Nebraska's 23 NRDs and provides support to those local districts. The job entails promoting conservation and developing coalitions to find solutions to water issues. Applicants are encouraged to apply by November 5th. Look up and look out. That's the message from the Nebraska Public Power District during harvest. NPPD encourages operators to keep machines 20 feet away from power lines. If a power line falls onto a vehicle, stay inside until help can de-energize that line. If you must get away, jump with your feet together and shuffle. NPPD also reminds producers to review safety, know the location of power lines, and watch augers because lines may be closer than they appear. U.S. farm debt has reached a record, but Reuters reports the federal government may be undercounting how much farmers actually owe. The latest USDA estimate puts inflation-adjusted farm debt at more than $605 billion, more than double the level in 2000. But Reuters says farmers are increasingly turning to suppliers, equipment dealers, cooperatives, and other non-traditional lenders, making that debt harder for USDA to track. A 2024 study found equipment debt from non-traditional lenders was as much as 4 times higher than USDA data showed. USDA now researching

0: On-the-road pickup sponsors include Farmers Pride Cooperative, based in Battle Creek, with locations all across Northeast Nebraska. While you're busy in the field, we'll continue to cover the business of agriculture here in Nebraska and Iowa.
1: Harvest is the time of year to start making decisions on next year's crop. It's a good time to evaluate the weeds that may be growing in your fields. Growers that were proactive and applying herbicides last fall saw a huge difference in their fields this spring and summer. This is Jeff Primnall with Kalpseen Fertilizer in West Point. We've all seen the weed shifts. The winter annuals like Maristail, Henbit, and Pennycress get started by germinating now. You have to look under the residue to see them, but they are there. 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
4: Good afternoon and welcome to the channel Final Bell on the Rural Radio Network. I'm Alex Makavica. We're joined for today's discussion by Mike Zuzulo with Global Commodity Analytics to break down today's trade. A quick look at the numbers. December corn down 1¾. November soybeans off 10 cents. The wheat pits down about 3 to 5 cents. And livestock futures, for the most part, settling in the red. We will break down all of the factors influencing today's trade. Of course, the WASDE report expected out in the 11 o'clock hour tomorrow. So, Mike, let's start there. You guys certainly have your eyes on the WASDE. What is the trade expecting as we sit here on a Thursday?
5: Yeah, that's a good question. I think the trade is expecting, because of the harvest progress numbers on Monday and also, the issues earlier in the year with the western central corn and bean belt turning so wet for a second or third time, and the fact that USDA, Alex, has taken corn yield lower and soybean yields higher in the September report, I think I am certainly looking for them to adjust their soybeans down, but the question is how much. I think the trade's probably in the same mindset. I think the thing that I would answer your question this way as well is we've seen pretty clearly that ever since about 2 weeks ago, as the energy market has headed higher, we've disconnected in the ag sector, and I'm going to include livestock in this as well, especially in the last week, that as the energy sector has gone higher, we've seen actually the grains get punished for that higher price action. And the common denominator there as far as why that positive correlation in prices has turned negative, in my opinion, is because of the bond yields going up to levels not seen in terms of high levels not seen since 2002. So we're dealing with almost a 5.5% 10-year treasury yield. And that's on the idea that these high energy prices and the debt that we've been carrying for so many years is finally coming together.

0: other in the markets, and the markets are saying the higher these energy prices go, the more the Fed is going to have to raise rates and calm this market down, because we can't keep going into this debt level and these interest rates compounding our debt. That can be argued probably for a week as far as whether that's the right thing to do or not in terms of the Fed. But what I'm getting at is you've set up a macro condition now with the interest rates and the energies that you have them working against you heading into the WASDE report. And what I'd like to see is the WASDE report offset some of that negativity. What we're talking about is potential investment demand that would be negative because of these macro factors. What I want to see is some supply-demand fundamentals on the supply side that tell the investors, no, it's okay that you're still record net long in meal. It's okay you're super net long in beans and in corn to a degree. So that's where really what I want at the end of the week is the weekly charts and the price action to show me that the trend is still higher and that the supply is still falling faster than maybe the investment demand.
1: Sure. Dive a little more into the WASDE, because we just had this grain stocks report. So curious, in your eyes, your opinion, how much maybe of those estimates are already known by the market from that report, if that question makes sense?
0: It does. And I think this is a very important point. I think that when you look at the September grain stocks report, the first thing, the very first chart USDA shows you is when they took the poll from the commercials that they work with. I think there's something like 72,000, my memory serves me right. It's a massive number of commercials that they get in touch with and respond. But those commercials are dealing with numbers that go all the way to the beginning of August or the early part of August to the 1st of September. And that's where you can really catch some of the earlier harvest in parts of the country. That would really make sense this year because we were so hot and so dry in a large swath of the country and got started so much earlier. Illinois clients that I work with and Missouri clients I work with have literally told me this is the earliest harvest that they have ever had in starting corn, especially even earlier than 2012. So I think that has to be thought about, and I do think the market is very much in tune with that, and I don't want to say blew those numbers off, but I don't think they think those stocks are actually out there, or if they are, they're partially new crop stocks as well.
1: Okay, taking a look at the carry in both corn and soybeans from nearby in December, what are you watching there, and what historically happens this time of year, if you can speak to that, Mike?
0: Well, as far as the spreads go and the corn and the beans, I'll give you a short answer and then let you see if I answered you correctly. Right now, we are pricing in a better report for soybeans than corn, in that the bean-corn ratio, November-December, is starting to get back to its levels not seen since the highs earlier this year. So, I mean, we're banging on that 2.456 area in terms of the price action that we've seen here in the last couple weeks. And so I think that's why, in part, other than today's price action, which I think was partially due to the export sales and maybe partially due to pulling out some hurricane weather premium, because the hurricane looks like it may not get as dangerously close to primary bean country that still needs to harvest as what it looked like earlier this week. But for the most part, excluding today's trade, we had a very strong push into buying beans and selling corn. That's kind of common. It has been my thought that for the last 18 or 24 months, it seems very frequent that we see the trade up against the WASDE report, buy beans and sell corn.
1: All right, Mike Zuzulo with Global Commodity Analytics joining us on the channel Final Bell. Tune in for the second half. We will dive into the wheat pits today that came a little bit off their lows, and also check in on livestock trade as we have cash trade yet to develop this afternoon. Mike Zuzulo with Global Commodity Analytics joins us right after the break. And do remember, trading of futures and options involves risk of loss and may not be suitable to all investors. 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
1: 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We're joined again by Mike Suzzolo with Global Commodity Analytics. We're going to break down the livestock trade. But before we get to that, Mike, let's touch on the wheat side of things. We saw export sales, kind of the bright spot was in the wheat pits today. But talk broadly about what you're seeing in these complexes as they came off a little bit off their lows yesterday.
0: Yeah, the big thing about the wheat, and it's always my leader when it comes to corn, Alex, and that's mainly because the wheat can get cheap enough that it becomes and competes with the corn in terms of a feed grain. And so that's kind of a analysis 101 when it comes to my corn analysis, that I always look at wheat as the leader in terms of what makes the highs and lows in the grain complex. It's also the one that's produced the most around the world, and you can find wheat other than U.S. wheat pretty readily compared to soybeans and corn. And I think that brings me to my major point, is we've had a really nice pickup in the export demand here in the last week or two, and it really started off a couple weeks ago with some Middle Eastern countries. But then Saudi Arabia came in and really pumped up the volume with that 863,000-ton tender and purchase of international wheat. Weekly export sales up 68% from the four-week average on today's update. And so what I'm getting at is I think the USDA is way too high, meaning at least 7 million tons too high on their ending stocks for wheat. Whether it's because the Black Sea is shut down or whether it's because the price, the product and the supply is physically not there, the production's not there, at this point it really doesn't matter, because why did Saudi Arabia come in and buy? Why are these other buyers coming in? It's because the Black Sea is locked down and it's not getting out, and it doesn't look like it's going to get out before 2027. So those end users are coming in. So this is the other big, other than yields for the United States, the second most important feature for me on tomorrow's report is what does Ukraine and Russia's grain numbers look like, whether it's production or whether it's exports, because I think we could see, especially in both, in wheat for Russia and corn for Ukraine, another decline in their exports just because they're not keeping up anywhere close to what they have done in the past. That would mean probably more for us and for Argentina. And it needs to be said, when it comes to Russia at this point, for me, we always want to remember that Russia is the number one wheat exporter in the world, and they're the number two diesel exporter in the world. And that helps us understand a lot more what's happening in the global commodity markets this year, I think.
1: Absolutely. All right, let's shift our focus to livestock trade. Mike, we've got, with the exception of October live cattle, everything settling lower, albeit no more than really $1 to $2 lower here on the trade today. Talk about the weakness here. I mean, we have not seen cash trade develop yet either as we sit on a Thursday. What are you watching?
0: Yeah, the cash trade, it seems as though it's always, almost always at the end of the week. I think the Packer break-evens are high enough that if USDA doesn't give us any surprises in terms of a bearish production number in either beef or pork, which they do update these numbers as well every month on the WASDE report, I think if we don't get anything bearish on that report, that we will see the Packers come in at the end of the week. One of the things that I talked about in the first segment, Alex, about the energy prices and the grains and livestock both, is I think we're starting to feel more pressure from the funds, and I think they're very weak in terms of long positions in cattle, especially in their net record net short and hogs still. And I think this maybe becomes less of an issue going forward. But for right now, I think the trade and the funds in the futures market has really influenced the cash market because they're worried about these high energy prices starting to impact the consumption and the demand side at the retail level. There is high frequency numbers. There is real time numbers and analysis and polls that are being taken that would suggest we are starting to see that. There is a K-shaped consumption starting to form in beef at the retail level like we have in the overall economy. In other words, wealthier people that have 401ks and good holdings in investments are still keeping their style of living elevated and still going to restaurants. But others that do not have that are pulling out of restaurants, and the numbers are starting to get concerning to me. So it's important that we don't build supply on the WASDE report. It's also important in my mind we don't see another move higher in the dollar or another big move lower in the equities markets, because that consumption, that demand, I think is going to be sensitive to all of those.
1: Okay. Mike, last word is yours. You think about the grains or livestock side. What are you advising for your clients and subscribers, things people should be thinking about?
0: You know, I talked last year about going back to the future in the 1980s, Alex, because of the interest rates and the currencies and the Trump policy of wanting the dollar weaker through both tariffs and through the monetary policy. He's lost both of those tools, and the dollar has started to go higher. That's really, at the end of the day, why those bond yields matter so much, along with the risk. So it's really important that we don't build a trend going into the end of the year where the dollar goes up a whole nother leg like the bond yields have, because that's going to really hurt our demand potential. We're going to have to keep relying upon Godzilla El Nino and things like that, the weather and the supply side.
1: All right, that's great insight. 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
8: I'm Connie Green in the KTIC News Center, which is sponsored by TNT Coins in Fremont. That old silverware set in the cabinet may be worth more than you realize. 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Call 402-909-6412. Firefighters were sent to the Sioux City Compressed Steel Facility in the Bridgeport area. The fire was reported shortly before 5 p.m. yesterday at 2600 Boulevard of Champions. Once on the scene, firefighters learned workers were using torches to disassemble vehicles, and during the process, one of the vehicles caught fire. Employees called 911 after they were unable to put out that fire, and it started spreading to other vehicles. The 185th Air Refueling Wing Fire Department was first on the scene, followed by Sioux City Fire and Rescue. Soon after crews arrived, they were able to contain that fire. No injuries are reported. Homeowners in Omaha's Caron neighborhood are continuing to clean up and seek support 1 week after flooding caused significant damage to the area. At Caron Western Elementary School, the Salvation Army is distributing $250 gift cards to neighborhood residents who can prove they live in the area. The City of Omaha encourages those impacted to call United Way's 211 hotline for help connecting with resources. During its meeting earlier this week, the West Point City Council approved more flushings of the water system later this month. City Administrator Tom Goulet says this will happen a little after the mid part of the month.
9: Yeah, we typically flush the system twice a year, once in the spring and once in the fall. We're going to be scheduled to start flushing on October 19th. We'll start on the low pressure side, and as it progresses, and hopefully by Wednesday, they'll be up into the high pressure side, which is everything essentially east of Monitor or Niphon Street, depending on where you are. Just watch the city's website and Facebook page, and we'll have the schedule on there.
8: Goulet also provided an update on the River Mist subdivision project, saying that all the paving work is done and they're going to do some final grading and have utilities put in. But foundations and basements are now going in. Structure should be done sometime within the next 2 weeks to a month. Speaking of flushing, this made national news on CNN. The University of Nebraska is selling memorabilia from the old Memorial Stadium in Lincoln. This as part of not only fundraising, but upcoming stadium renovation. One of those items, priced at $3,000, is a century-old urinal trough. Just think, you can personally own something that thousands of Nebraska fans, generations of Cornhuskers, have peed in. The university says everything will be thoroughly cleaned before it's delivered. Those are the latest stories from the KTIC News Center.
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10: Plenty of sunshine across much of northeast Nebraska today. We'll gradually warm up to an afternoon high near 77. Winds will be pretty light and variable. Tonight, in a few clouds with a low of 55. As we roll to tomorrow, sunshine with a high of 81. Winds will be a little south at 15 to 20. Looking toward tomorrow evening, we'll call for clear skies at a low of 64. Looking toward the weekend, Husker game day on Saturday down in Lincoln. Mostly sunny skies for an afternoon with a high of 81. Winds will be out of the south at 30 to 40 miles per hour. Saturday night, clear skies at a low of 63. Sunday, sunshine with a high of 78. Sunday night, a few clouds and a low right around 57. For Monday, Columbus Day, sunshine with a high of 68. Monday night, we'll see a few clouds at a low of 48. Tuesday, sunshine with only a high of 61. That's your forecast. More weather information available. 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
16: 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Located 3 miles north of Snyder or 8 miles southwest of West Point. Now, all the bins except the 20,000 bushel have a sweep auger. All the bins have working fans and a 6-inch takeout auger. Now, again, if you'd like to rent these grain bins just in time for harvest, Darren would love to have you pick up the phone. Give him a call, 720-326-3123. That's 720-326-3123. As, again, they have some grain bins for rent. And also, still have a couple of items for sale. Still got that 30-foot peck auger. And then also, we still have that stock trailer for sale. If you're interested in either one of those items, call 402-841-7532. Those items and more anytime at KTICradio.com. Click on the classifieds.
15: Grain futures end of the day mostly lower today. Livestock futures likewise lower on the mercantile. Chad Moyer with you. And a recap of the ag futures close. In the grains, row crop futures were moderately lower today in a kind of a quiet session ahead of the WASD tomorrow. Weakness since Tuesday's spike in prices could be attributed to a couple of things. Producer selling. Harvest is in full steam this week. Good weather conditions after a historically rainy September in the Midwest. Outside energy markets were firm. West Texas crude oil is up about $5 a barrel. Reports initially surfaced that the president may be considering another round of strikes with Iran. The president later posted on social media the U.S. would not go ahead with attacks ahead of the midterm elections in November. So that had oil off the highs of the day. But here's where we settled in the grains today. December corn, 1¾ down, $5.25. March down 1¾ at $5.15¼. And May down 2 at $5.22¼. November soybeans off a dime, $12.87½. January down 10¼, $13.04¼. March down 10 at $13.14. December bean oil up 24 at $67.92. December soybean meal down $8.20 a ton at $357.60. In the wheat pit, December Kansas City wheat $2¼ down, $7.36¼. March down 3 at $7.49, and May down 3¾ at $7.53¼. Livestock futures were likewise lower today. December live cattle 22 down, 223.55, and February down 70 at 225.85. April down $1.07 at 227.27. November feeder cattle 92 down, 334.87. January down $1.97 at 328.42. March down 267, 324.22. Lean hogs December 50 lower at 68.60. February down a nickel at 69.87. April down 20 at 74.67. Class 3 milk futures today, November up 29 cents, 16.13. December up 30 at 16.55. And January up 19 cents, 16.77. Cash cattle country here today. Bids of 340 to 345 are currently on the table in Nebraska, but otherwise, no packer interest has developed here yet. Still a chance trade could be pushed off till tomorrow. Feedlot managers might try and hold out, see if packer demand improves as time passes. Now, earlier in the week, we saw some asking prices come out around $3.50 in the north. However, those have not been renewed yet. So again, the only thing today to talk about, bids at $3.40 to $3.45 on addressed basis. Volume so far in Nebraska, only 330 this week. Iowa had a few sales reported yesterday, 430 head at 218 to 220. Over in the hog trade today, Wisconsin, barrels and gelds steady at 60, sows steady at 56 to 62. Livestock slaughter, cattle slaughter yesterday revised to 111,000, today 101,000. That puts the week's total at 424,000. That's up 14,000 from last week, but it is under the 449,000 a year ago. Hog slaughter, 493,000 today and 1.97 million for the week, compared to 1.93 million last week, 1.94 million a year ago. That's markets on KTIC. Chad Moyer reporting.
12: Did you know that in the 1980s, bacon almost disappeared from American life? What? Bacon? Be gone? 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Then in 1992, the fast food chain took a risk. 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Like McDonald's, Burger King, Wendy's, all of a sudden bacon wasn't just breakfast anymore, it was everywhere. It was bacon bliss across America. One menu decision changed an entire industry. See what a little risk with a little bacon on top did? Heck, I'm getting hungry just reading this. So be listening on Mondays for your chance to win a $10 More Meat Monday gift certificate. 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
15: On this week's program, we get to meet a new member of the Nebraska Corn Board of Directors. He is Austin Kniss. He is from Minotaur in the panhandle of Nebraska. Austin, thanks for visiting with us here today. So you took over that particular board seat July 1 of this year. Let's get to know you a little bit. Tell us a little bit about your farming operation there in and around the Minotaur area.
18: Yeah, thanks for having me. I grow corn and sugar beets in Scotts Bluff and Morrill County. Obviously, this year's been quite the challenge with our water situation, but corn and sugar beets is what we grow in a normal year, and I do it with my dad, my wife, and then I got three kids that kind of help out, too.
15: Tell me a little bit about your involvement in the corn industry specifically. I understand you've been active on the association side a little bit, huh?
18: Yep, I kind of helped Andy Grosskopf get the Panhandle Growers Association started. I'm the treasurer for them. We're just trying to get that to keep growing and do what we can to support Nebraska corn.
15: Now, as far as this position on the Nebraska Corn Board on the checkoff side, what kind of prompted your interest in being appointed to this board?
18: Well, I just recently graduated from the Nebraska LEAD program, and going through that kind of doing some more of the national stuff and kind of seeing more what the checkoff side does, it made me more interested in wanting to get involved in that.
15: So yeah, just a few short months on the board so far. What sort of activities have you been able to participate in and things like that related to the corn board?
18: So far, I've just been to a couple of our board meetings. Here in November, I'm going to go out to a U.S. Meat Export Federation meeting and kind of see what that's about, because I got chosen to be one of our delegates for that this year. So it'll be interesting to learn more about that and see how we're involved with them.
15: Do you have a particular interest in some of the activities of the Nebraska Corn Board? I mean, you know, have you been appointed to certain committees or, you know, expressed an interest in certain areas of the Corn Board's work?
18: So last year, I was actually just a Growers Association member of the research committee, and I really enjoyed that. And as a board member now, as the at-large director, I'm on the research committee again, and I really enjoy kind of seeing that sort of stuff, seeing what's being done for research to help improve what we can kind of do with corn. And one specific research project that I liked it with Blue Stem Biosciences, kind of the stuff that they're working on to, I guess, make some more kind of plastics and stuff like that out of corn. It uses an ethanol plant and then goes through that similar process, but then instead of making the ethanol out of it, it gets made into more of an ethylene, and then they're able to make some plastics and stuff out of it. So I think that's really neat.
15: Again, we've been visiting with Austin Kness. He is from the Minotair area. He is a new board member on the Nebraska Corn Board. Chad Moyer reporting.
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10: 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Coming up here in just a little bit, Brad Coyma is going to join us for our cattle call update. Some interesting things to talk about in the latest cattle market. 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
20: Politicians like Senator Pete Ricketts are the problem. Wall Street Pete bought his Senate seat. And what has he done? Whatever's best for Pete. But when working people need his help, it's always the same old story. Crickets from Ricketts. My story's a little different.
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20: 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If you want to fix Washington, send in a mechanic. I'm Dan Osborne, candidate for U.S. Senate, and I approve this message. 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
15: Chad Moyer with you here on KTIC. It's time to catch up what's going on in the cattle business these days as we catch up with Brad Coyma, Coyma and Varlick at Sioux Center, Iowa. This is a part of this week's Cattle Call podcast. Maybe could I dig into your brain a little bit more about what's going on in the South? Because interesting, because you said it feels like we've got maybe more cattle than we need in the North. What about in the South, and especially with the cattle that are working their way in? Would that have not helped the situation, or are we not importing enough to satisfy it yet? And then the other half of that question is, you know, we're talking about putting feeder cattle in, but now we're talking about marketing fat cattle. So, you know, there's a difference in that too. You know, what is that dynamic?
26: I like that kind of question. It speaks to it. You know, if the analytics for corn is so much different than for cattle. Right. I mean, so much corn, it's in the bin. That's what it's still there 2 years from now. If you want it to be here 5 years from now, cattle are it's different, right? Perishable product, shelf life limited. So let's dig into that just a little bit. I should finish the thought. A little bit of that North South problem is also been, amplified by Joslin and Sauterton. There's all kinds of cattle that are looking for a home now. And that's affecting the North too, in the ability to, or the necessity for some of these other packers. They all of a sudden are offered more cattle than they ever have been before. So, okay, enough on that topic. So, friend of mine, another broker, analyst guy, him and I did a little bit of back of the napkin, math, talking about the southern border. And again, back of the napkin math, now, before everybody gets all worked up that I don't know what I'm talking about. Okay. But so you've got three ports open and a fourth one's going to open in, I believe, 19 days or something like that. So we did a little rough figuring, based on the pace of the imports that are happening now. To answer your question, a little bit though, too, Chad, is the border's open, but they're not bringing in 1,500 pound cattle. Okay. I mean, with that one exception that broke all the chute and stuff. Mostly they're bringing in feeder type cattle that might take 200 days or longer even to get fed. So it's not going to change the immediate supply of fed cattle in our opinion. But looking at the broader stroke here, so if we look at between now and the end of the fourth quarter, we're probably looking at about 100,000 more cattle coming in from Mexico than we had a year ago. 100,000, feel overwhelming. Then we get into the first quarter where we'll have more ports open. And if they continue to flow like they have been, we're probably looking at something 175,000-ish more than a year ago. And then you start to do some comparatives. If that's right, and again, I'm guessing a little bit and extrapolating, of course, but then you'd probably have, like, the state of Texas would probably have like 9% more cattle on feed than a year ago, albeit you're comparing to a low number. But remember, futures are not that smart sometimes either, you know. So in the here and now, we can't really change supply. We've got a few cattle up here, not the first time. But, you know, down the road, I mean, folks, keep an eye on these deep deferreds, back-end feeder cattle, back-end live cattle. You know, if you think that the numbers are going to get tighter back there, I would disagree strongly just because of the border open. That border was the white swan that, in my opinion, took us from 235 to 240 to 265.

0: I don't think we'd have gone there had it not been for that, you know, that extreme, you know, changing 1.1 million cattle. That's a big deal, Chad.
1: Sure. And I'm sure somebody's going to ask it, but remind me, before we shut the border, what was the number of imports from Mexico annually?
0: The last 5 years, we'd average just a little over 1.1 million cattle per year, average.
1: Okay, so we're still quite a ways from that yet. So the equilibrium, we're still a ways away from that yet. Okay, Brad Coyma, KKV Trading at Sioux Center, Iowa. 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
4: Guardians and White Sox play Game 4 of their American League Divisional Series tonight in Chicago. It's on TBS. It starts at 8 o'clock Eastern Time. White Sox up 2-1 in the best-of-five series. The latest proposal from Major League Baseball to the Players Union as they negotiate a new CBA includes shortening the regular season from 162 games to 154 games. The proposal also includes expanding the Divisional Series matchups to a best-of-seven. ESPN reports Broncos head coach Sean Payton will take on an expanded role in offensive play calling. Offensive coordinator Davis Webb has been the play caller for the first four games of the season. According to multiple reports, Ravens quarterback Lamar Jackson was not seen at practice for the second straight day as he is dealing with an ankle injury. Ja'Marr Chase on the practice field for the Bengals but remains in concussion protocol. No practice for his teammate wide receiver T. Higgins. Limited practice for wide receiver Malik Nabers, who was back at practice after missing yesterday with a sore knee.
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1: Storm prep is spreading along the Gulf Coast. John Lisa Brady, Fox News. As Hurricane Isaias approaches, a state of emergency in Florida.
2: You are going to see potential for storm surge all the way down the Florida Panhandle. You will start to see a risk of tornadoes prior to the eye of the storm reaching landfall.
1: Governor Ron DeSantis says there will be impacts with a projected landfall along the northern Gulf Coast late tomorrow or early Saturday. Storm warnings from the Florida Panhandle to Louisiana. Right now, the storm is centered less than 350 miles south of the Mississippi River. Home at last for the USS Abraham Lincoln, arriving back in San Diego Bay after months of supporting operations against Iran.
3: As dozens of sailors stood atop the aircraft carrier, the Lincoln left last November bound for the Pacific, but was redirected to the Middle East after the U.S. and Israel launched the conflict with Iran in February. Relieved by the USS George Washington in late August, the Lincoln began its journey home, its record-long deployment of 265 uninterrupted days at sea, drawing national attention amid reports of psychological stress among the crew and severe supply shortages. The Navy revealing among the first to disembark were 64 fathers meeting their babies for the first time.
1: Fox's Christian Goodwin. Secretary Pete Hegseth flew out to that carrier yesterday, giving the crew a presidential unit citation. President Trump says the U.S. will not be attacking Iran anytime before the midterm elections, also posting that productive discussions are being held.
4: He says U.S. sanctions and a naval blockade will remain in full force, and oil will continue to transit through the Strait of Hormuz. In recent days, the president has signaled he believes the conflict with Iran will end soon with either a deal or renewed airstrikes.
1: Fox's Jared Halpern at the White House. Publicly, Iran remains defiant. A mixed finish on Wall Street. The Dow up 51 points at the bell. 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
11: 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John Kennedy, the junior U.S. Senator for Louisiana, announced on NBC's Meet the Press that he would consider running in 2028. Kennedy visited Nebraska last month, where he said he liked Nebraska better than sex. St. John's Lutheran Church in Beamer is holding their 51st annual bake sale and luncheon Saturday. Proceeds go toward the Adopt-a-Seminary student program, various mission projects, and a new refrigerator for the church. Those are the latest stories from the KTIC News Center.
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18: Plenty of sunshine across much of Northeast Nebraska today. We'll gradually warm up to an afternoon high near 77. Winds will be pretty light and variable. Tonight, in a few clouds with a low of 55. As we roll to tomorrow, sunshine with a high of 81. Winds will be a little south at 15 to 20. Looking toward tomorrow evening, we'll call for clear skies and a low of 64. Looking toward the weekend, Husker game day on Saturday down in Lincoln. Mostly sunny skies for an afternoon with a high of 81. Winds will be out of the south at 30 to 40 miles per hour. Saturday night, clear skies at a low of 63. Sunday, sunshine with a high of 78. Sunday night, a few clouds and a low right around 57. For Monday, Columbus Day, sunshine with a high of 68. Monday night, we'll see a few clouds at a low of 48. Tuesday, sunshine with only a high of 61. That's your forecast. More weather information available. 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
18: It's 840 Country, KTIC. Remember, a little shortened version of the afternoon show as we got a Husker volleyball headed your way this afternoon. Pre-game show set for around 4:30 this afternoon as the Husker volleyball team hits the road to take on the Indiana Hoosiers. We'll talk more about that matchup coming up later on in the show. Agribusiness update, just a couple of minutes away with the Rural Radio Network. Here's a little Texas and one bite of Ben on KTIC.

0: With livestock news on the Rural Radio Network, I'm Steve White. The U.S. Meat Export Federation brought together the red industry, importing industry in Mexico to celebrate 35 years of partnership promoting U.S. beef, pork, and lamb in the country. USMEF Mexico Director Gerardo Rodriguez has details.
1: People from the different sectors, retailers, processing, industry, food service, catering, and coming from them saying, working with USMEF for so long, it has been so important and it makes a difference in Mexico.
0: Mexico has grown to become the leading market for U.S. pork and number three market for U.S. beef. But Rodriguez says more expansion is on the way.
1: Mexico used to be a price-oriented market. Doesn't mean that maybe today is not important, the price, but it used to be more price-oriented market. And we need to understand what is the trend and what is the behavior and what is going to be the preference for the consumers.
0: The U.S. Meat Export Federation was founded in 1976 and is currently celebrating its 50th year. And as the Mexican border reopens to cattle, we talk about that on the latest episode of Cattle Call, but that's not all. Alex Makavica has more.
2: 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A couple of other topics. Brad Coima and Chad Moyer broke down this week a sharp move higher in boxed beef that may have helped the futures rally, but Coima says that explanation alone doesn't feel quite complete. They also break down some feedlot marketing decisions, packer buying interest, and the current cash market expectations for the week. And that program brought to you by Blue Chip Herefords. From the Nebraska Soybean Board Studios, I'm Alex Makavica reporting.
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8: Corn down 2, sand beans down 11, wheat down 3. Tomorrow we have the crop protection report. They should lower the yield a little bit. Never know. So we'll see how that comes out. We're going to go into the report long corn. Hope we don't get burned too bad on it, but that's the only one. We're not going to do the wheat. We got out of the wheat and just going to see how they do. Over in the cattle market, these cattle were down 22 and April down $1.07. Still think these cattle have a chance of going to 230, but it's going to take a while before they do. The hogs got new lows today, but recovered and closed on their highs. We got calls on. We're going to stay with those at this point in time. Silver, it just did close over 62 before you get too excited about it. We're in a time frame for an important low and should rally into November and possibly December. Need to see some signs of a turnaround in this thing. We got some minis on, so we're in at 56.

0: And we got out at 70 on half of it and still got the other half on. It doesn't feel good right now, but that's the way it is. Maybe it'll turn. If you have any questions, give me a call. This is Jack, 402-363-1705. Have a good afternoon.
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2: Did you know that in the 1980s, bacon almost disappeared from American life? 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Hardee's put bacon on a burger and called it the Frisco Burger. 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Like McDonald's, Burger King, Wendy's, all of a sudden bacon wasn't just breakfast anymore, it was everywhere. It was bacon bliss across America. One menu decision changed an entire industry. See what a little risk with a little bacon on top did? Heck, I'm getting hungry just reading this. So be listening on Mondays for your chance to win a $10 More Meat Monday gift certificate. 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
3: It's 840 Country, KTIC, another beautiful afternoon across the Lycidate area. Getting close to that afternoon high of 77. Winds are pretty calm throughout the Lycidate area this afternoon. Tonight's dip back down to a low of 55, even a little warmer. Coming up tomorrow, we'll continue to keep you in touch with the latest forecast. Variety of different activities and events happening across the KTIC Lycidate area. 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
4: Here is a check on Thursday's cash grain bids. I'm Chad Moyer. Central Valley Ag at 81.20. At Randolph, corn is 450, soybeans 1231. Oakland East Hub has corn at 458, soybeans 1233. Elgin has corn at 455, soybeans 1231. At Humphrey, corn 457, soybeans 1231. Laurel has corn at 450, soybeans 1231. Monroe has corn at 460, soybeans 1239. At Royal, corn is 453, soybeans 1231. Wakefield has corn at 445, soybeans 1236. Hinton, Iowa has corn at 463 and soybeans 1228. Howells Milling LLC at Howells, corn 460, Dees 470. Cooperative Supply, Dodge, Howells, Lee, and Richland, corn at 455, soybeans 1236. Frontier Cooperative, Brainerd Corn 456, soybeans 1233. Columbus has corn at 463, soybeans 1232. David City soybeans 1234. At Mead, corn is 455, soybeans 1234. Schuyler has corn at 459, soybeans 1240, wheat at 663, Weston has corn at 448, soybeans 1228, and Yanka has corn at 455. Norfolk Crush, soybeans 1257, December 1279. North Bend Grain, corn at 457 and soybeans 1243. Schuyler Grain at Fremont, corn at 455, wheat 731. EDM Lincoln soybeans 1258 and December 1299. EDM Columbus corn at 480, December 495. ADM Fremont soybeans 1273, December 1304. ADM Fremont elevator corn at 460, soybeans 1248. ADM Wisner corn at 460, soybeans 1248. ADM Newman Grove has corn at 455, soybeans 1243. And at Enola, corn is 460, soybeans 1243. Lincoln Premium Poultry at the mill at Fremont, corn at 475. December 485. Michael Foods, Wakefield, Bloomfield, bids not available. Farmers Pride, Battle Creek, corn at 455, soybeans 1233. Osmond has corn at 449 and soybeans 1228. Wisner Farmers Elevator has corn at 455, December 465. Farmers Cooperative, Pilger, Windside, and Wayne, corn at 447, soybeans 1235. Cargill Corn Milling at Blair has corn at 475, December bid 495. Cargill Soy Processing, Sioux City, soybeans at $12.57, December $12.94. Cargill Ag Horizons at Albion, corn at $4.75, and soybeans $12.42. Beamer Grain at Beamer, corn $4.35. Husker Ag Ethanol Plainview, corn at $4.65, December $4.74. Bunge Grain at Fremont, corn at $4.65, December $4.85. Soybeans at $12.48, December $12.89. And Bunge at Council Bluffs says soybeans $12.57, December $12.89. At the Andersons Dennis and Ethanol, corn at $4.75, December $4.65. Heartland Cooperative, Mondayman corn at $4.53, soybeans $12.25. Woodbine is corn at $4.52, soybeans $12.25. At Mo Valley, corn is $4.55, soybeans $12.25. And then at Council Bluffs, corn is $4.73, soybeans $12.32. New Cooperative Inc., Onawa, Whiting, and Hornick, corn at $4.55, soybeans $12.27. 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
16: I'm Taylor Riggs, and this is the Fox Business Report.
17: A choppy trading session with the major averages ending mixed on rising oil prices and elevated bond yields. The Dow turning positive before the closing bell. However, the tech-heavy NASDAQ tumbled as massive AI borrowing plans are fueling fresh debt concerns. Semiconductor stocks leading the tech sell-off, Middle East tensions and hurricane disruptions are boosting oil prices, with West Texas Intermediate crude settling over $91 a barrel. Shares of Starbucks fell 4%. According to the Financial Times, the coffee giant has looked into a possible takeover of Chipotle Mexican Grill. Chipotle stock rose 6% on the news. The Dow winners, Travelers, Home Depot, and Chevron. The Dow decliners, Caterpillar, Microsoft, and NVIDIA. The Dow up 52 points. The NASDAQ lower by 345. S&P 500 down 36. That's your Fox Business Report. I'm Hillary Barsky, invested in you.
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1: 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I'm a-

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I wrote him back a letter and I told him it was not the perfect country and western song because he hadn't said anything at all about mama, or trains, or trucks,

0: You never even called me by my name. That's the legendary David Allen Coe here on 840 Country KTIC. Right around the corner, we'll give you a little preview of the Nebraska volleyball matchup again coming up tonight against the Indiana Hoosiers. Details are out of the way. Also in a bit, we'll check in with your latest local and regional news and a check of the forecast that's looking pretty nice. Details right around the corner at Classic Country KTIC.
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2: I'm Connie Green in the KTIC News Center, which is sponsored by TNT Coins and Fremont. Clearing out a parent or grandparent's house before you do anything with those old coins, silver, or collectibles, have TNT Coins in Fremont take a look. Call 402-909-6412. If you've been watching for the Cumming County Sheriff's Sale, which was slated for today, that event has been postponed due to last-minute notice of court filings. Watch for the rescheduled event on the Sheriff's social media. 15 new trees are being planted at the Neihardt Center in Bancroft, that due to a grant from the Nebraska State Historical Society. The trees will replace dead trees in the Neihardt Center grounds. 82% of average, that's the status of runoff in the Missouri River, according to the U.S. Army Corps of Engineers. So far this year, that number is still lower than in years past, according to the Corps, with 63% average forecasted for the year, that due to continued drought in the upper basin. A 14-year-old Winnebago girl has run away, according to the Winnebago Police Department. Elise Elkshoulder is a Native American female with brown hair and brown eyes, 5'6", weighing about 130 pounds. She wears glasses. She was last seen Tuesday. If you have any information, you're asked to contact the Winnebago Police Department at 402-878-2245 or the Omaha Police Department at 402-444-5600. A photograph of Elise Elkshoulder and more information can be found online at kticradio.com. Meanwhile, a young woman in Blair, 16-year-old Nevaeh Wright, was reported missing earlier this week. She has been located and is now returned to her family. That update provided by the Blair Police Department. Three Rivers Public Health Department, which serves Washington, Dodge, and Saunders counties, is encouraging drivers to drive safely during harvest season. Pass large farm machinery on roadways with extra caution and keep a safe following distance. Be alert, slow down, and share the road. Moved due to weather from its original date, the First Responder Softball Tournament will be this Sunday, October 11th, at the Blair Youth Sports Fields with gates opening at noon. This is the kickoff of a long-term fundraising campaign which will help secure a new scoreboard. At 1 p.m., the Washington County Fire Departments take on the Douglas County Fire Departments. At 2:15 is the Blair Volunteer Fire Department versus Blair Police Department. At 3:30 is a consolation game, and at 4:45, the championship game. A silent auction, 50-50 raffle, and full concessions are part of that event. St. John's Lutheran Church in Beamer is holding their 51st annual bake sale and luncheon on Saturday. Joanne Lewis gives us more information, including when and where it will be.
3: It's from 11 a.m. to 1 p.m. at the Beamer Legion Hall. We'll be serving cream chicken on a bun, hot dogs, homemade salads, and homemade pies and desserts. There'll be a bake sale with a variety of baked goods for sale, greeting cards, knives, and dishcloths, all for sale.
2: Lewis says the proceeds will go towards the Adopt a Seminary Student program, various mission projects, and a new refrigerator at the church. Those are the latest stories from the KTIC News Center. We do have this late news item. First responders are en route at this time to a vehicle accident at Highway 32 and Monterey Road west of West Point. You're advised to avoid the area. Once again, first responders are headed to an accident at Highway 32 and Monterey Road. Please allow them to do their work.
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0: Plenty of sunshine across much of Northeast Nebraska today. Will gradually warm up to an afternoon high near 77. Winds will be pretty light and variable. Tonight, in a few clouds with a low of 55. As we roll to tomorrow, sunshine with a high of 81. Winds will be a little south at 15 to 20. Looking toward tomorrow evening, we'll call for clear skies at a low of 64. Looking toward the weekend, Husker game day on Saturday down in Lincoln. Mostly sunny skies for an afternoon with a high of 81. Winds will be out of the south at 30 to 40 miles per hour. Saturday night, clear skies at a low of 63. Sunday, sunshine with a high of 78. Sunday night, a few clouds and a low right around 57. For Monday, Columbus Day, sunshine with a high of 68. Monday night, we'll see a few clouds at a low of 48. Tuesday, sunshine with only a high of 61. That's your forecast. More weather information available. 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
8: We're a mile north of Beamer here, and looks like we got about 90 hundreds. The left lane going south on Highway 9 out of Pender is blocked.
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0: 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First service set for 5:30. Nebraska holds a dominant 25-1 record against the Hoosiers. 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Again, pregame show about 4:30. 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
12: 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Crickets from Ricketts. 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
12: 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I'm Dan Osborne, candidate for U.S. Senate, and I approve this message. 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
17: If a plant has adequate copper, it's more likely to fight off disease. For example, Neil Kinsey has said that farmers have told him when they get their copper levels over 5 parts per million, their issues with sudden death syndrome in soybeans go way down. In a Malic 3 soil test, we're normally looking for levels exceeding 3 parts per million, along with a phosphorus to copper ratio of around 30 to 1. Copper is mostly immobile in the soil, so as long as you don't have soil erosion, your copper's not going anywhere until your crop uses it. On our farm, we dissolve very inexpensive copper sulfate in water and spray it out. Just be sure to clean the sprayer out each night to avoid tank issues. While we spray higher levels on the soil, if you use a very low dose of copper foliar, it has some activity against a few fungal and bacterial leaf diseases too. I'm Darren Hefty.
19: Well, thank you very much there, Darren, for that update. That is your Ag PhD update. Of course, at a little different time this afternoon due to Husker volleyball coming up next hour with the pregame show at 4:30. On the way in just a little bit, we're going to check in with our Nebraska Extension Ag Almanac update. What are we going to discuss? Details on the way here at KTIC.
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19: It's 840 Country, KTIC. It's been kind of a fun topic this week as we've been discussing a little bit about wildlife. And the University of Nebraska researchers are studying wildlife habitat with a focus on game birds such as pheasants. We're going to talk a little bit more about that research on the way in our Nebraska Extension Ag Almanac update. 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
2: It is time for the Red Minute, brought to you by Red Star Fertilizer. Here's the head of Red Star Fertilizer, Tom Stanton. 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
3: Polymax Plus is really a pretty unique fertilizer, Chad, and it's phosphorus, it's potassium, and then it's a bunch of different sulfur. We got sulfur, we got calcium sulfate, we got magnesium sulfate, and potassium sulfate. And the whole premise behind Polymax Plus is the fact that having that potassium sulfate that's in that product along with calcium and magnesium sulfate, what we're going to do is we're going to keep the potassium more plant available, and we're also going to keep the phosphorus more plant available because all the different sulfur that we're using in there is going to help tie up the magnesium and calcium that we have in our soil that will tie up the potassium and will tie up the phosphorus. And so by putting Polymax Plus out there, what we're doing is we're helping to keep that phosphorus and that potassium more available next spring as you plant that crop and want it to get off to a fast start.
2: Tom, is this fertilizer a spring-only fertilizer, or could we consider it yet this fall?
3: We'd start applying it after the crop is off in the fall. That way we get it into the soil and get it working right away, and then we also do it all the way through next spring.
2: That's Tom Stanton, the head of Red Star Fertilizer. 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That is today's Red Minute, brought to you by Red Star Fertilizer.
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4: Get ready. I'm Lisa Brady, Fox News. That message in a growing number of states as the first Atlantic hurricane of the season, Isaias, heads for the northern Gulf Coast.
5: It looks like we're going to be on the dirty side or the east side of this storm. So there's a strong wind threat for our state.
4: Georgia Governor Brian Kemp urging people to be prepared, stocking up on necessities in case the forecast gets worse than it already is.
5: Heavy rain bands, possible flooding, and potential tornadic activity into Saturday.
4: Forecasters expect a possible landfall in the Florida Panhandle late tomorrow or early Saturday, and it may be a Category 2 hurricane by then, with wind storm warnings stretching west to Louisiana and a possible storm surge of up to 7 feet in some areas. States of emergency declared in Georgia, Florida, and Alabama. President Trump says the U.S. will not be attacking Iran before the midterm elections, also posting that discussions with Iran are productive and that Iran is in very bad condition. This after reports of preparations to possibly resume full-scale military operations before the midterms. Cheers today in San Diego Bay as the USS Abraham Lincoln returned from a record-long deployment extended by the conflict with Iran, 265 days between ports of call with reports of supply shortages and mental health struggles. War Secretary Pete Hegseth flying out to the carrier yesterday to deliver a presidential unit citation. After nearly 8 months in space, four astronauts returned to Earth.
6: On behalf of SpaceX, welcome home, Crew 12.
4: Two from NASA, one from France, and a Russian splashing down off the coast of L.A. earlier today in a SpaceX capsule that recently brought new crew members to the International Space Station. A late turnaround on Wall Street, the Dow finishing up 51 points, but the S&P and the NASDAQ still ending in the red. 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
6: I enjoyed a plate of nachos with chorizo, spicy queso, and jalapenos.
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26: I'm Connie Green in the KTIC News Center, which is sponsored by TNT Coins in Fremont. 82% of average, that's the status of runoff in the Missouri River, according to the U.S. Army Corps of Engineers, with 63% average forecasted for the year, that due to continued drought in the upper basin. 16-year-old Navia Wright of Blair was reported missing earlier this week. She has been located and returned to family. This update provided by the Blair Police Department. St. John's Lutheran Church in Beamer's annual bake sale and luncheon is this Saturday, 11 a.m. to 1 p.m. at the Beamer Legion Hall. It includes lunch, baked goods, greeting cards, and more will be for sale. Those are the latest stories from the KTIC News Center.
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31: 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Any new rules that emerge from President Trump's newly created superintelligence task force could further expose factions within the cabinet. Also, with fresh record highs this week for the NASDAQ and S&P 500, how much room do stocks have to run still? And the type of feedback that young workers want from their bosses. 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
19: Plenty of sunshine across much of Northeast Nebraska today. We'll gradually warm up to an afternoon high near 77. Winds will be pretty light and variable. Tonight, in a few clouds with a low of 55. As we roll to tomorrow, sunshine with a high of 81. Winds will be a little south at 15 to 20. Looking toward tomorrow evening, we'll call for clear skies at a low of 64. Looking toward the weekend, Husker game day on Saturday down in Lincoln. Mostly sunny skies for an afternoon with a high of 81. Winds will be out of the south at 30 to 40 miles per hour. Saturday night, clear skies at a low of 63. Sunday, Sunshine with a high of 78. Sunday night, a few clouds and a low right around 57. For Monday, Columbus Day, sunshine with a high of 68. Monday night, we'll see a few clouds at a low of 48. Tuesday, sunshine with only a high of 61. That's your forecast. More weather information available. 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

0: Born to Boogie, a little Hank Williams Jr. on Classy Country KTIC. As welcome on into the 4 o'clock hour on this beautiful Thursday afternoon across the KTIC listening area, whether you're here in northeast Nebraska, western Iowa, central Nebraska, or down in southeast Nebraska, northern Kansas, or up in southern South Dakota. We're glad to have you hanging out with us this afternoon. 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
2: 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I'm Chad Moyer. 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Cash cattle country, not a whole lot to talk about here today. Looked like there were some bids on the table at 340 to 345 on a dressed basis in Nebraska. Otherwise, packer interest has yet to develop, and there is looking like it's a pretty good chance it's going to be a Friday showdown as feedlot managers will hold out, see if packer demand improves as time progresses. Here in Nebraska, it looks like there were about 40 negotiated grid-based deals that were reported. Some heifers sold at 345. Over in Iowa, it looks like there were about 1,500 head that sold. Week to date, 2,000. Sales, 218 to 220. That's on a live basis, and 340 to 345 on a dressed basis. But again, it's only 2,000 for the week so far in Iowa, and Nebraska is just under 400. Box beef cutouts today did end lower. Choice down 77, 374.85. 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Total load count today was 131. Over in the hog trade for today, Western Corn Belt, 61 cents higher, 73.32. The national number was 7 cents higher, 72.51. Pork cutouts, loins down $1.90, bellies down 7.45, hams down 2.07, ribs were down 1.01. Overall carcass value, 2.07 down, 79.64. Total load count today, 310. At the terminals, Barrows and Gilt steady at 60, sows steady, 56 to 62. 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
11: 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If you want to fix Washington, send in a mechanic. 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
0: It's 840 Country, KTIC, getting closer and closer to a little Big Red volleyball as the Nebraska volleyball team is at 16th-ranked Indiana. And again, we got a little bit of an earlier pregame show sent for 4:30 this afternoon. And again, first serve is set for 5:30. Join John Baylor and Lauren Cook-West on the call as a Big Red volleyball. Huskers can't be looking ahead. They got a big matchup against Wisconsin this weekend, but they got to take care of the Hoosiers first. We'll see if they can do that. Pre-game show, we're getting closer to it right here on KTIC.
16: Hello, good day, everyone. This is Lonnie Pates with USDA's Market News Service with your closing livestock market report for this Thursday. Direct feedlot trading has been basically at a standstill this week. The latest established market last week in Nebraska, and on a live weight basis at 220 to 222, and on a dress weight basis it was mostly at 345 last week. Now let's head on over and have a look at the box beef cutout closings. Choice cutout closed the day at 374.85. That's down 77 cents for the day. Select at 351.73, down $2.48, putting the choice select spread at $23.12. There were 131 loads traded for the day, 95 of those being choice, 20 select, and 15 loads of trimmings and grindings.

0: nationally today. Moving on to the livestock slaughter under federal inspection. Cattle slaughter today estimated at 101,000 head. That's 8,000 less than a week ago and 12,000 less than a year ago. Monday through Thursday, week to date, estimated at 424,000 head. Slaughter hogs for the day estimated at 493,000. That's 16,000 more than a week ago and 1,000 more than a year ago. And that Monday through Thursday week to date, 1,975,000 hogs. On the National Daily Pork Report, there were 310 loads traded. Carcass was valued at $79.64, down $2.07 from the previous day's close. With the National Daily Direct Hog Report, there were about 800 head of negotiated sales. Those barrels and gilts were 7 cents higher. Base price ranged from 69 to 80, and a daily weighted average hog carcass price of $72.51, and a 5-day rolling average dress price of $75.25. And that's been a look at your closing markets for this Thursday. This has been Lonnie Pates with USDA's Market News Service in St. Joseph, Missouri. Have a great day, everyone.
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0: A huge week for the Huskers starts on the road. I'm John Baylor, the voice of Nebraska volleyball. Join Lauren Cook West and me on Thursday as the Big Red squares off with the 15th-ranked Indiana Hoosiers in Bloomington. Pre-game coverage begins 4:30 Central Time with first serve at 5:30. Do not miss a moment between the Huskers and the Hoosiers.
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1: We know what it takes to win a Big Ten championship. It's not easy. We're not going to back down. We know that we have a target on our back, and we know that it's not going to come easy, but it's definitely our goal to go 4-for-4.
2: Free ball over. Here come the Huskers, up by two in the fifth with the ball to slide. Into Jackson! Kaboom! Blocks for the Big Red tonight, 25-18. Huskers sweep their 11th consecutive opponent in Nebraska. Set middle back, Harper, kaboom! Howitzer Harper.
1: For all those little girls, for all the people across Nebraska and across the nation and now across the world that are watching us, it could be their first time, so let's go out and give them a show.
2: Flip over, here come the Huskers. Center top, Bergen Riley transition, fooled everybody in Lancaster County. She's got her 16 by Olivia. Huskers feed middle back, T. Sigler can only tip it. It drops! Olivia Mount! Huskers on the
3: match point, the side, Andy Jackson, kaboom!
2: We're done in L.A. Victorious yet again, 26 and over in the slide. Andy Jackson, kaboom! Woo-hoo!
3: Lincoln back, Bryant. That's Maisie. Perfect pass. Centers on Bergen Riley.
2: Point set match, Big Red. That's perfection. 30-0. She sends the serve across. Helmet, the good pass. Back set, right side leg. Necky for the match. Kill. A&M defeats Nebraska 15-13 in the fifth.
4: They're pretty motivated, but I also think they've felt disappointment for 3 years in a row. So you want to make sure that how you leave and how we end the season feels great.
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2: Greetings, Nebraska, and welcome inside. Wilkinson Hall opened in 2019. Capacity 3,000. This is Nebraska Volleyball. Tonight, in a hostile, jam-packed gym, number 15 Indiana, 10-3, 3-1 in the conference, tries to take down the nation's lone remaining undefeated team, your number one Huskers. 15-0, 4-0 in the Big Ten. Well, hello again, folks. I'm John Baylor. Hello, ranked opponent number 6 on Nebraska's 2026 schedule, and only the second one on the ranked opponent's home floor. Indiana has athletes. Opposite, Avery Tatum is a fifth-year grad student, 6 feet 2 inches tall, with a huge right arm. 6'2 sophomore Jaden Jaeger averages nearly 4 kills a set on the outside. 3 middles are also all 6'2 and talented. The setter, Teodora Krejcevic from Serbia, is, guess what, a legit 6'2 herself and slings the ball everywhere and fast. When in system, the Hoosiers are tough to defend. So Huskers serving versus Hoosier passing will be under a microscope tonight, as will Indiana's sometimes porous defense versus the nation's second most potent offense. Nebraska has lost 3 sets all season. That is it. 3 sets lost in 15 matches. Plus, in the 45 sets the Huskers have won, Nebraska has been the first team to 20 points in all 45 sets. The Big Red grabs a lead and does not let go. And get this, Nebraska's margin of victory has been 4 points or more in 42 of those 45 sets. Few of these sets have even been close. Tonight may be different if Indiana can pass and dig in system so they can run that fast-tempo offense. The bad news for the Hoosiers, Nebraska has its best-serving team in years. The nation's lone undefeated team, number one Nebraska, faces number 15 Indiana in Bloomington as the Hoosiers go for what would be their biggest win in program history. It's Thursday, late afternoon volleyball, and you're going to hear it right here on the Huskers Radio Network.
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2: Nebraska is playing volleyball at Indiana tonight. The Huskers all time 25-1 against the Hoosiers. Ah, that loss in 1978 still stings, but the Big Red has won 25 in a row. It's only gone five one time, 2012. Haley Tramer, Megan Haggerty, the middles, each had 10 kills for the Huskers. Gina Mancuso, 14 kills. Hannah Worth had 10 kills, but that was the night Alexa Strange came off the bench and hammered seven kills in a comeback win. Seven kills, she had 778 as the Huskers came back from a 2-1 deficit to win down the street in Bloomington in their old arena. Setting for that match is our color commentator tonight, former All-American center for the Big Red, Lauren Cookwest. Good evening.
22: Good evening, JB, and hello, Husker Nation.
2: Are the fond memes flooding back?
22: JV, I can't even remember what I had for breakfast this morning. So, I don't remember much of that match. You're talking about it, and I'm trying to rack my brain, and nothing's coming up.
2: Alexa Strange went wild that night. That was her finest hour in her lone season with the Huskers. The lefty off the bench, who was also a setter, went on to beach volleyball glory, two national championships when she transferred to USC. But let's talk about Nebraska here tonight against Indiana. Indiana took Wisconsin a week ago tonight to five sets at the UW Fieldhouse. How scary is this Hoosier team, especially on their home floor?
22: I was about to say they're scary because they're at home. It's also scary because, you know, I think in the back of Nebraska's mind, it's Wisconsin's coming up as well. So you have just these, you know, a big week of volleyball. You're playing top-ranked opponents. You have to play away tonight, and so I just think Indiana at home, you know, they're going to try a lot of different things on both sides of the ball. So we're going to see them scheming defensively. We'll see them trying to run some trick plays from an offensive standpoint, and so I just think Nebraska is going to have to be really good and make quick adjustments tonight on both sides of the ball and trying to figure out, okay, what is Indiana trying to do? How are they trying to throw us off? And then how can we adjust and make changes to our offense and defense to match that? So as long as Nebraska is, you know, not focused on the last play, just looking ahead and doing what they can to keep the volleyball, you know, clean play on their side of the net and, you know, focusing on each point and how they can score, how they can stop Indiana, then I think they should be okay. You also mentioned serving. That's going to be huge. That's in my keys tonight. And it's, you know, serving's always important, but I think it's extra important tonight because Indiana, they run fast. I feel like we say that about every team now nowadays. But Indiana, they really push that tempo. And again, they're going to, you know, maybe they'll bring their outside on an inside set, or they're going to run across their combination play or stack in the same zone. And so we just, in order to slow that down and give us a chance, I mean, we're one of the, we are the best defensive team in the country, but if Indiana's in system, they're tough to stop. So it's going to give our blocking defense more time to set up, more time to read, make decisions. And, you know, if we can't get those stuffed blocks, at least get some positive block touches so we can transition.
3: Nebraska, at least statistically, is the number two offense in the country. We'll hear from Danny Busboom-Kelly, the head coach, shortly later in the pregame. But she suggests that defense is not Indiana's strength. Could this be a big night for Nebraska's offense if the Huskers can get the passing right tonight and go against a defense at times, which has been suspect this year for Indiana? Opponents this year hitting 214 against India, that's a pretty big number.
22: I think we will definitely have a lot of success offensively. However, you're right, we have to pass. It's going to be that first contact. I anticipate Indiana will go after Harper, Torreya, our front row left sides to try and take them out, or to try and, you know, put a heavy load on their shoulders, having to pass and then attack and play defense and do everything else and try to wear them out as the match goes on. But remember, I mentioned, you know, Indiana's going to do some weird things. And so I think what we may see tonight is maybe they decide to commit on a certain player. And what I mean by that is maybe their middle says, okay, we're going to commit on Andy Jackson, and we're just, every play we're going with her, and that, you know, we're anticipating her to get set. We don't care if Bergen sets someone else. We're going to let them go one-on-one. And so we're going to, I think we're just going to see some, Bergen's going to have to do a really good job reading that blocking defense, Indiana's blocking D. And if we pass well, then she can use her peripheral vision and she's able to see what they're doing. But if we don't pass well, then, you know, she's scrambling. She can't see what the blocking D is doing. And then she has a tougher time getting her attackers in one-on-one situations.
3: That's Lauren Cook-West, Andy Jackson, back-to-back conference player of the week in the conference. In the conference, 2 weeks of conference play, she's hitting 529, and defenses are committing on her, creating big opportunities for Nebraska's pin hitters as Torreya Sigler is capitalizing. She's hitting 419 on the outside for the Big Red. Time now for our Cornerstone Bank time and temperature, 84 degrees. 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We have the fifth-year assistant coach for the Huskers, Kelly Hunter Natter, when we continue. Our own Jessica Cootie caught up with the Husker setter, who finished in 2017, taking the team to two titles and three Final Fours in her final three seasons. That's next. 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
6: Pre-game, I'm Jessica Cootie. This week, as a part of our weekly series, The Dig, I had a chance to chat with assistant coach Kelly Natter. Here's a portion of that conversation.
4: Well, against Penn State, Bergen Riley passes you to become third all-time on the program history, a career assist, and so you're now fourth. And so how did you feel about that, that Bergen's passing you up on the record books?
5: It was only inevitable. She's obviously a phenomenal setter, very consistent, and a four-year starter. And so she's earned the right to work her way up and continue to work her way up. And I think I was just really happy for her. And after the game, she obviously saw it on social media. Like, I didn't know that was coming. I don't think she knew it was coming either. So she saw it, and I walked up to her, and she was kind of like, okay, Kelly, what are you going to say? I was like, no, I'm proud of you, but, and then we had some fun banter, and I told her, said, well, it only took me 3 years to get to where I was. It took you four, and she's like, well, I could argue that you played more sets than we did because we just went in three all the time. So there was some fun banter back and forth, but it was all out of love on both ends.
6: I'm pretty sure I talked to you when Nicklin Hames passed you for something.
5: Yeah, because Nicklin, I want to say that was her senior year as well, but and then she went on to have 5 years, so I don't think, well, I guess now everyone's got 5 years, so that record could be broken, but for a long time it was like, okay, this record will never, ever be broken with 5 years of eligibility.
6: Your single season, though, you still have multiple there. That still, I think, will stand for a long time. Well, like, you're still up there that I don't know if people will pass that.
5: Yeah, I don't really keep track on the stats. Maybe I should so I can talk some more smack, but
6: I looked it up. You're, I think, on 20, in 20 records.
5: Wow.
6: Yeah.
5: That's pretty impressive.
6: Well, at least your name was 20 times. I was just looking for that one specifically.
5: Yeah.
6: But 20 times your name's in the record books.
5: Okay. Single season. There we go. That's the next thing she's got to pass me on.
6: Oh, well, I mean, it's just you guys still have such a really neat relationship. You don't care when somebody like that passes you, right?
5: Oh, no. No. Of course, I'm not going to be upset about it or anything like that. I'm just happy for her, and obviously coaching her and getting to work with her every day. It's an awesome another way that she can be recognized, and I think that's great.
6: So she wasn't quite 100% against Maryland, so you're able to rely on Campbell Flynn. What's the luxury of that, having Campbell Flynn be able to, so you can sit Bergen and let her get healthy?
5: Mm-hmm. I think a lot of teams, your setting position obviously is so important. It's really hard to have two awesome setters on a roster at any given time just because everyone wants to play, you know? And so I think we're in a very unique spot where Campbell has stuck around and is waiting for her time here at Nebraska. And I think it makes our practice gym better. Like you said, we can have Campbell come in for a match if Bergen obviously is injured or maybe someone just needs a break. You know, I think we have that at all positions. But for Campbell to come in and for it to be seamless, I don't know that a lot of programs could maintain the exact same level with their backup setter on the court. And Campbell's just worked so hard to become more consistent and be able to feel really comfortable out there too and have everyone feel comfortable around her. So it's a very nice luxury that we have.
6: We saw her win a couple jousts too, and I know Lauren was talking on the broadcast about how good both of those players are and people should probably not try to challenge them in a joust. What is it about those two that they are so good at jousting?
5: I think they're just tall and physical, obviously. Like, Bergen's 6 foot, Campbell's 6'1 or 6'2, and so they're big, but setters have this knowledge of you can't just reach as high as you can to try and win a joust. You kind of have to go low and be the last one to touch the ball. So there's a lot of push back and forth, but if the setter's lower and pushes last, they usually win. So I think setters have that knowledge over middles or outsides. They just want to go up and reach as high as they can and dunk it down. But if the setter gets the ball first and holds on to it a little bit longer, they usually win. And I think they both just have that attack mentality too. I think it's really fun for a setter to be able to score a point because they don't typically get to do that. So when those balls are up at the net, you can feel them like, I am winning this point.
4: 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Got to step aside. More pregame coming up right after this. This is Big Red Volleyball.
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2: Big Red and Indiana at Wilkinson Hall in Bloomington tonight. The Hoosiers are 10-3 overall. Their lone losses have all been to ranked opponents. Number 7 Louisville, number 22 Tennessee, and number 6 Wisconsin a week ago tonight at UW Fieldhouse. It went 5. Time now for our Nebraska Lottery scoreboard. 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The starting jackpot is $1 million with drawings every Sunday. Top prize odds, 1 in 10 million. If you missed it, last night, SMU, the Shocker, takes down Pittsburgh. Pittsburgh is no longer among the undefeateds as SMU, for the moment, number 6 in the land, wins on the road at Pitt in 4. That third set, one for the ages, 38-36 SMU. Deflated Pittsburgh, and SMU won the fourth. And OU shocked the defending champions in 5 at home at the OU Fieldhouse against Texas A&M. There is your Nebraska Lottery scoreboard. 9 years ago, when Steve Aird arrived as the head coach at Indiana, after leaving Maryland, after just 4 highly successful seasons, he inherited a team that was 1-19 the year prior in the Big Ten. And now, coming off a season when they got to the Sweet 16 and, for the moment, ranked number 15 in the country, trying for the biggest win in program history tonight, the Hoosier Helmsman. When we continue, Coach Steve Aird, after you hear this, you're listening to the Huskers Radio Network. 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
26: Welcome back, Wilkinson Hall. Capacity about 3,000. Toughest ticket in Bloomington. Good luck getting in here. The Huskers are playing the Hoosiers, and Indiana is great. Number 15 in the country. They took two out of the five sets at the UW Fieldhouse last week. The head coach, year number 9, Steve Aird. Coach, how pleased were you with the performance at the UW Fieldhouse? Was it almost like a Pyrrhic victory? Did it feel almost like a win, even though you came up with the L against them?
27: Yeah, I think that's fair. I think, you know, I was really proud of the effort from the team. I think, you know, you drop the first two games at a place that's really hard to win, and it's kind of gut check time. And, you know, during the week, I just said, you know, what do we want to be, you know? And we needed to show a little bit of resilience and grit, and we did. And, you know, full credit to them. They figured it out in the fifth, and we got a little sloppy, but nothing to hang our head about. And, you know, excited about the growth during that match. And, you know, I told them it was match 3 of the Big Ten. There's plenty of opportunities on the board.
26: What is so clear to anyone watching Indiana play volleyball this year is you have real athletes. Well, no surprise, everybody's back. You got a new middle transfer from Tennessee, fifth-year player. You got an outside first-year player who gets in. Otherwise, everybody's back on the best team in the history of the program, 25-8, Sweet 16 last year. Who are your biggest arms that you're proudest of that you want to see with the volleyball 23-23 at the end of a set?
27: Yeah, you know, we've got a bunch, and that's the good news. So Avery Tatum's back in the mix. Jaden Jaeger is now a sophomore, can certainly carry the mail. We've got three really high-end middle blockers that I think have done a nice job. And, you know, one of our better players, Izzy Clark, she hasn't been healthy all year. She's got a lower body injury, and we're hoping she's back sooner than later. And I think our best ball is ahead of us. It's a really connected group. It's a tough group. It's a group that's really proud to represent Indiana. And, I'm proud of the growth.
26: You took a huge risk when you left Maryland. You were there 4 years. You had it rolling. You should have made an NCAA tournament. You surprise a lot of folks, and you take this really hard job at Indiana. What gave you the confidence that this was the right move for Steve Aird at that point in his career?
27: Well, I think a few things. I've made a lot of moves in my life that have been considered highly risky. You know, I left the country. I was Canadian. I left the country to go to school at Penn State, and left Penn State after winning titles to get into the world of business, and left the world of business to go back to Penn State. You know, my wife and I had packed up a Jeep at one point and just moved to Southern California. And, you know, I'd done a lot of stuff in the world of business and just trying to learn and learn from people who were really, really good and smart and outside of the world of volleyball. I think it served me well. And I tell, you know, I tell my assistants, I tell my players, I tell my friends, on the other side of fear is bliss. And you just got to trust yourself and trust your gut. And I mean, I didn't find it that risky. It was a great school in a great location and a great conference that was surrounded by exceptional volleyball coaches and players everywhere. I think they just needed a little bit of a new energy. And yeah, I mean, it's been up and down over 8 or 9 years, but you know, the thesis I think has been proven that it's kind of working out.
26: Steve Aird, year 9 at Indiana. It is so tough, Coach, to go from the bottom half to the top half of a conference, especially this one in this sport. What were one or two moments, one or two serendipitous moments or maybe planned moments when you realize, okay, this is going to work? Some principles, perhaps, that you've lived by that have really come through for you.
27: Well, I think one of the most important ones, like we've turned down some nuclear talent in the last 4 or 5 years. I just thought it was about I had to make sure we had good people. You know, my staff is loyal people who care about the kids and want to give back. I wanted players who took it seriously. I mean, when I took the program over, they were 1-19 in conference, and their one win was against Rutgers, and not bad kids. They just the whole program needed to know how it needed to work at this level and why. And then, you know, I think I probably took some shots early to try to get a little bit better. And what I did is learn to trust myself and trust my gut and really, really bring in high quality people, high character people that were going to work and going to grind and come early and stay late and be who they said they were. And, you know, I think in any business, it's a hotel, a restaurant, whatever it is, it's about the people. And so that's been an important part of the last 4 or 5 year climb.
26: You've seen Nebraska on tape. You've played against Wisconsin. If you had to pick, who's your favorite Saturday night?
27: Saturday I'd go Nebraska. By December, I'm not sure. And I think, you know, like the champion kid is phenomenal. She had 4 kills in 5 games against us. The Flanagan kid is phenomenal, but she's a freshman. And as you know, as you get into the dog days of November and into the tournament, I mean, I was around some incredible talent at Penn State that, you know, ended tournament runs. There were 16 kills, 16 errors, and the pressure and the lights and all of the above. The thing about Nebraska is they're just veteran and they're polished and they're deep and they're well coached. And I think Wisconsin, if you're going to get them, you better get them this year or better get them next year. Cause I don't sense that train's going to slow down anytime soon. So that'd be my guess.
26: Biggest wins perhaps in program history were last year when you get those first two round wins, you go to the Sweet 16. If the program, the Hoosiers, win tonight at home, is this even bigger than those wins last year?
27: Yeah, I think so, and only because, you know, because of the fanfare and what Nebraska is. You know, for us, I don't think we're taking it much differently than the next match on the schedule. I mean, it's match 5 of the Big Ten, and we still have to, you know, we've got to play Penn State and Minnesota, and you know, you know, right now it's Michigan State and Illinois and Oregon and Purdue. I mean, the conference is so impressive, so... it's not like, you know, the season doesn't end either way. We're pretty much over the moral victory piece. And, you know, I think that's one of the main reasons why we're just excited more than fearful. I think when you've got a roster that you're not sure is ready for these types of events, it's like, how do you guide them through it? How do you manage the event? These kids are just excited to go. It's a different type of energy.
26: Steve Aird, 9 years now at Indiana, but before Indiana, 2 years on the bench with Russ Rose when they won titles in 07 and 08, came back in 12 and 13, should have won the title in 12. Micah Hancock gets injured. In 13, they win it again. You've seen some great players. Whom do you compare Nebraska's Andy Jackson to?
27: Yeah, it's a great question. And, you know, right now she's doing some things on film and obviously excited to watch her compete in person. Reminds me of Krista Harmato for the people who remember the great Penn State teams of 2007 to 2010. Ari Wilson, just explosive, has added stuff to her game. You know, where she's a little different and maybe a little ahead in some areas is she's added the serving. She can kind of hit the stuff behind the pin. You know, she's on the back set stuff that's a little higher. Really, really good off one foot. Has a great sense for blocking. Seems to be really steady as a kid and just competes and seems pretty happy and seems to be easy to play with. So, you know, there's a lot there. I think she's a kid who the national team will take a great look at. And, you know, she's impressive. There's so many impressive players in Nebraska, and I got a ton of respect for them. But, you know, as I've mentioned to you, I'm a big Harper fan and have been for a long time. But Andy's got my full attention for sure.
26: Mm. Teodora Krejcevic, your sophomore setter. Should she be in the conversation along with Bergen Riley for those under consideration for finest setter in the country, you think?
27: Not yet. I think she'll get there. I think she's as talented a kid as I've ever had and very different. You know, Alicia Glass was she was the fantastic attacker and great jump serve and came in and Russ kind of, helped her become what she became as a setter. Micah Hancock was a little undersized and just served the serving and the body control and, you know, just was an amazing athlete that set the ball. This kid is a pure setter. I mean, she can set the ball like she's breathing. The rest of her game, I think, has to come. And the one thing, I think, the biggest jump is just going to be leadership. And that's a little bit unfair because she's back and forth between us and Serbia in the summer. But when you watch Bergen play and, you know, you watch Furbringer play and some of the kids who are at the top end, their calmness, their demeanor, their court composure, how they kind of just run their team. T's improving in every single part of that. I just think it's, you know, a little bit patently unfair to ask a kid to come over and master the culture and know the teammates and be in that space. So it's coming. Defense is better. Blocking is better. She's an elite server. Mm. So it's coming. But, you know, in a lot of ways, I think a little bit of patience there. And I'd be shocked if over the next few years she's not in the conversation.
26: Lastly, Coach, what, rather than ask you what does Indiana have to do well to win tonight, what's one metric above which or below which has to occur for Indiana to succeed? Is it an attack percentage for Nebraska? It's got to be below a certain number. Is it an attacker for Indiana? It's got to be above a certain number. What should we be looking for statistically?
27: Yeah, I think that's a great question. I mean, errors will always dictate it. It's a hard place to play because the energy of our group is high and the crowd will be fun. I think serving and passing, you know, as boring as that is, if Andy's got six or eight aces and the, you know, the littles are flying around and they're, you know, we can't control the ball, we'll be in trouble. I think conversely, if we're really high error from the end line, we'll be in trouble, but we've got to put real pressure on them and we're going to have to serve really aggressively. And, I've never been a fan of, you know, having things happen to you. I want to dictate terms and I know how good they are. But we're going to take big swings and we're going to serve the heck out of the ball. And, you know, if they're in system and Bergen can set it, you're in some trouble. And if they're scrambling and it's high to the pins, then you might have a chance. But, you know, to be blunt, they're going to have to play poorly. We're going to have to play the best notch of the year. And the beautiful thing about that sport is it can happen.
26: Steve Aird, year 9, Indiana, going for perhaps the Hoosiers' greatest win in program history. Stay right there. We got more pregame. Hoosiers and Huskers tonight on the Huskers Radio Network.
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2: 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Pretty solid. Going against Nebraska's most stifling defense in the country. 090 is the attack percentage for opponents this year. So that is about a third of what Indiana usually has. We'll find out when this offense goes against Nebraska's defense here, as this match is about 15 minutes away. 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We fully anticipate that Bergen Riley will start tonight after missing the last match. It was discretionary, the win on the road against Maryland. And Lauren Cook-West, what kind of adjustment do the attackers have to make now with Bergen back after playing really well against Maryland as Campbell Flynn was setting for the Huskers?
28: Well, no two setters set the same ball or the same tempo. And so, you know, everyone got used to attacking off of Campbell in that Maryland match. And then you go into this match tonight, and I think there may be a very small adjustment period of just getting back into the groove with Bergen and her attackers. I know they've been practicing throughout the week and getting reps off of her, but still, I just think you, when you're transitioning from one lineup to another, and it's not just the setters' connections with the attackers, it's also playing defense back there with Bergen, blocking with Bergen. You know, everything's different when it's Campbell and when it's Bergen. And so I just think there may be a slight adjustment period for everyone now that Bergen's back in, even though they're used to playing with her and had played with her up until the last match. But again, it's just anytime you're moving players around, changing people in and out, it's you're going to have a slight adjustment period.
2: Lauren, all of Nebraska's pin hitters are hitting such a higher number and so much more effectively in the four matches that comprise the Big Ten conference regular season than they did in the non-conference season. How much of that do you think is all the attention that Manaya and Andy get as Nebraska's middles?
28: Well, when your middles are producing for you, teams have to respect them and pay attention to those middles and worry about them and commit on them at times. And so then that starts opening up your pin attackers. And what we're seeing is suddenly our left pins and our right pin, Virginia on the right, they're starting to pile up the kills and they're starting to put up some big numbers. And I think part of that reason, JB, is because they're getting so many one-on-one setups or they're getting so many, you know, seams in the block where maybe that middle, the opposing middle, they're going with our middles and our middles are taking them somewhere. Bergen's setting away from it. And then the opposing middle is late making their move wherever Bergen sets that ball. So it's a lot of one-on-one setups, a lot of seam situations where our pin hitters, you know, it's easy for them to find success and to get a kill because Bergen puts them in great situations. But again, I think you're right. It circles back to Manaya and Andy. They're grabbing everyone's attention and everyone's worrying about them. But then you're probably thinking in your mind, well, how are Andy and Manaya getting so many kills? That JB, most of the time, Manaya and Andy are attacking against a double block. There are some times where it happens so fast or it's in transition that, you know, they get that one-on-one setup. But I think anytime they only have one blocker in front of them, you can crank it to your left, you can crank it to your right, and they're good enough to see that block and go in the opposite direction, and they have enough just strength on those attacks that they're able to really put that ball down, and no one's able to dig it up and play defense. So it's a beautiful thing to watch, our offense right now. And I'll end with this. We don't just attack well off of Bergen, we can also attack well off of Campbell. And JB, I think that definitely eases my nerves, because if something were to happen to Bergen, she's nursing that injury, she's coming off that injury, yes, she's going to play tonight, but if for some reason they had to bench her, if she's struggling, if she's in pain, whatever it may be, I think we're going to be just fine with Campbell Flynn.
2: The Huskers put their perfect 15-0 record on the line at Bloomington tonight. The head coach, Danny Busboom Kelly, has won 98% of her matches since taking over at the helm of Nebraska, and she's only lost 13 sets in 49 matches. 13 sets, the Big Red at Indiana tonight. The head coach, and we come right back. 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
2: Welcome back, Bloomington, Indiana. The Big Red on the road at number 15. The Hoosiers are 10-3, 3-1 in the conference. Your Huskers, of course, the lone undefeated team left in Division I women's volleyball. Here's the head coach of Nebraska volleyball, Danny Busboom Kelly. Coach, you had Monday, Tuesday, Wednesday, yesterday, and earlier today, get ready for a huge week. Number 15 tonight, number 7, Wisconsin on Saturday night. How has your preparation been with your team so far this week?
11: I really think it's been another great week, along with last week, and I feel like we're as ready as we can be for this match tonight.
2: Any specifics in the preparation that really reassured you, made you think, okay, we're peaking at the right time?
11: Nothing specific, just, the intent and the will and practice is very good. And, when we prep Indiana, their speed, I think we all understand that challenge that's going to be on its own. But then when we, play and work on ourselves, I thought it was really productive and high energy and great focus and competition.
2: Do you scrimmage a lot in practice?
11: At this time of year, that kind of dies down a little bit. I'd say we scrimmage a fair amount, but not

0: offensive power, we should be in good shape.
1: Yeah, you mentioned Teodora Krejcevic, their Serbian center. She's a legit 6'2". Is she a pretty good blocker? And is she pretty good at slinging the ball all over the place?
0: Definitely good at slinging the ball. I would say setting is her superpower.
1: And a lot of fast sets, like line drives and not just quick attacks, like all the way to the pins.
0: Yep, she can set anybody from anywhere.
1: All right, how about Nebraska? Manayo Beche gets an honor. She's now on the ABCA watch list. Have you seen this watch list? These are the players being considered, I guess, for the National Player of the Year.
0: Yeah, I saw she was added, which I think is great. But again, I don't know if those mean that much this time of year. But, you know, just proud of her and the impact she's making so far this year.
1: There were 30. They're now up to 46 players on the watch list. That's a lot of watching.
0: That is a lot of watching.
1: I mean, it's not much time to do anything else. I mean, people are skipping meals because, anyway, the point is there are a lot of players who are being considered, and Manayo Beche, just a sophomore, is starting to get some national attention. How's her game been? I guess offensively, so many of your attackers are lighting up the scoreboards, at least since the conference season. Manayo's just been solid. How's she doing versus her non-conference?
0: I think Manayo's doing great. So, again, just improving every game, making great decisions, just elevating her game every match.
1: Now, Taria Sigler is hitting .419 in the conference, Danny Busbum, Kelly. What's been the difference for her since we started playing the conference schedule?
0: I think she's really healthy, and she just takes advantage of opponents who are, you know, keying on our middles. So when she gets an open look, she puts it down, and then she's making great decisions and out of system.
1: That's the head coach, Danny Busbum. Kelly will continue this conversation. Huskers on the road at Indiana. We come right back. You're listening to Big Red Volleyball.
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1: Welcome back. Wilkinson Hall, toughest ticket in Bloomington. Nebraska is in town. Nothing new there. When the Huskers are in town, the place fills up. The head coach, of course, is Danny Busbum Kelly. My name is John Vaylor. We're having our conversation just before this one begins. Number one is at number 15. It's a Thursday night for women's volleyball. Danny Busbum Kelly, former Husker last year, Allie Check, was on a podcast. In that podcast, she was asked about her year at Nebraska, and she just talked about the pressure she felt on the

0: team keeping the winning streak going, not just overall matches, but just sweeps going. And she said that a comment to the effect that the social media noise was so great that one of her teammates had to shut down and lock down their social media passwords, I guess suggesting that the player just had to somehow force themselves from going to social media because of the distraction. What's your reaction to all that, and how does the team deal with, you know, social media when maybe it isn't a positive, it can be a negative?
1: I think there is a lot of pressure created on social media, and that's very real. I do think that our players now have had a lot of experience dealing with that, and each one of them, you know, manages it differently, whether they don't look at it or they only look at certain things, or they just look at it and they don't care. So I think that it's just very based individually. So I'm pretty proud of the fact that our team does such a great job.
0: I was talking to one of your star players earlier this year, and she told me, there are a lot of people who just think I'm really bad. I'm just a really bad volleyball player, and I just have to ignore it and try to get better. What's your approach? What advice do you give them as something that you, as a player at least, didn't have to deal with yourself?
1: Yeah, luckily I didn't have to deal with that, but I really encourage them to not look at it or but even though I know they probably will, but the first thing is to encourage them not to pay attention to it. But secondly, understand that these are people that have no clue. And a lot of times in social media, it's comments are from people that know nothing about our sport, certainly don't know anything about our team. And so you got to kind of take it with a grain of salt.
0: My understanding is that on the Dallas trip a couple months ago, it seems like, and then on the way to Vegas, the team went without phones for a while. How did that go?
1: They went without social media. They were allowed their phones. And I think a lot of them liked it, but then a lot of them were having withdrawals. So they were very excited to get their phones back and look or get their social media accounts back.
0: All right, keys for Nebraska tonight against Indiana.
1: Just got to play disciplined volleyball. So, you know, their speed can make you undisciplined. So if we, you know, stay dialed in and, you know, are really good in between points and on the little things, we should be A-OK.
0: Fans might think, athletes might think, oh, playing in a hostile environment, that makes your job tougher. But boy, did the Huskers rise to the occasion at Penn State last week. Do you think they enjoy being in a small gym like this? It's going to be jam-packed with hostile fans?
1: I think we enjoy being in a true road environment. It always makes fun and competitive environment.
0: That's head coach Sandy Busbaum. Kelly, her Huskers, your Huskers are taking on Indiana. Let's get you the starting lineups and the first serve when we come right back. 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
14: All right, let's play some volleyball. Nebraska is at Indiana. Your Huskers, number one in the land, 15-0. The Hoosiers, 10-3. They're ranked number 15. There's another big match tonight in the Big Ten. Number 7, Wisconsin is at number 24, Illinois. Wisconsin trying to go for their 7th consecutive win. 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Let's talk about the starters for Steve Aird. He's 130 and 125 as in his 8.5 seasons at the helm of Indiana. 130 and 125. Last year, though, best season in program history, 25-8. Went to the Sweet 16 for the first time ever. Back in 2010, they got to the second round of the NCAA tournament. On the outside, Sarah Snowbarger is a 6'1 freshman from Worcester, Ohio. It's a fabulous small college, College of Worcester, in Worcester, Ohio. Sarah Snowbarger, 6'1 on the outside. She had a big match against Wisconsin a week ago tonight. 11 kills at 333. The other outside is Jaden Jaeger. She's the workhorse. 3.8 kills a set, 6'2. Sophomore, Carlsbad, California. How about the libero? Hannah Leftridge is a 5'10 sophomore from DeSoto, Missouri. They do not have a libero from Muncieana this year. That's unusual. Muncieana, the great club northeast of Indianapolis, which is the cradle of so many great back row players, including our own Kenzie Knuckles and many more. Teodora Krejcikovic is the Serbian setter. She's also 6'2". She's a sophomore. She is fun to watch. She'll sling it everywhere. Avery Tatum's on the right side. She's a 6'2", opposite fifth-year player, just was declared eligible. It's only her third match back since going through lawsuits trying to get permission to play this year. She's been practicing the whole time, but she was a 2022 graduate with the help of her head coach, Steve Aird, who is licensed in law. She was able to become eligible, so she's one of these rare, there are a lot of basketball and football players who finished up last year who become eligible, not volleyball players. She may be the only one in the country, third match back after playing 3 years with Indiana and then 1 year with Cincinnati before that. Avery Tatum on the right side. How about the middles? It's either going to be Victoria Gray, a 6'2 sophomore from Temperance, Michigan, or Ella Borsma, 6'2 junior from Churubusco, Indiana, or Kiki Granberry, 6'2 fifth-year player transfer from Tennessee. This is a lineup that is filled with players who played last year, and only a couple newcomers, Snowbarger on the outside, Granberry in the middle. Nebraska, Bergen Riley will start at center, so her ankle is just fine. Olivia Malka is your libero. Virginia Adriano on the right. The middles are the great Andy Jackson, Emanaya Obeche, Terea Sigler, and Harper Murray are on the left. We'll see a lot of Lainey Choboy coming in for Virginia. All right, Lauren, keys for Nebraska tonight.
8: Keys for Nebraska. Just quickly as this match goes on, Indiana will scheme at their block and defense and try to run some unique plays on offense. So we have to be ready to make changes based on what they are doing. Have a next play mentality. Don't get caught up on the previous play. We're going to be in a hostile road match environment. If you get caught up on the last play, that is when the opposing team will start running points and gaining momentum. And as always, just win the serve and pass battle. Serving will be the most important tonight to try and pull them out of system, help slow down their offense, which will make them more predictable and easier for our defense to stop.
14: Two Adidas schools, jam-packed Wilkinson Hall. They opened this in 2019, and Indiana is fired up as this is a milestone moment in their program's history. They have number one undefeated Nebraska in town sort of early in the season. Will they catch Nebraska on an off night? The Hoosiers are in those tank tops that so many Husker opponents wear this year. They're wearing home black, trimmed in red, and then they wear sleeves typically. Nebraska is on the short sleeve, white jerseys on the road. Boy, Lauren, I think the Huskers enjoyed playing in a hostile road environment last week at Penn State.
8: I agree. I think being in front of a, you know, on the road, in front of a crowd that really gets into it, that knows volleyball, I think it did elevate Nebraska's play. So I'm hoping we'll see a similar situation here tonight against the Hoosiers.
14: Great environment for volleyball. There's plenty of end zone space and sideline space to chase down volleyballs. Quick attack by the Big Red. Manaya Obeche bangs it straight down. One love, Nebraska.
8: How about that play by Manaya? She has to pass that first contact. Then she gets back. She starts her approach. She's calling for that attack, and Bergen goes to her right away. So she's passing and attacking.
14: Served by Olivia to the back middle, guided to the center. Krichkovich sets Granberry. She fires Doug. Now Nebraska outside Harper with her left hand, timing off, tipping Doug. Indiana right side swing. Avery Tatum. There's Olivia with the up. Here come the Huskers. Quick attack. Andy Jackson. She's one for one. You'd expect nothing less. 2-0 Nebraska.
8: STM in transition. So it's spinning super fast. That Indiana block and D doesn't have time to set up on Andy Jackson, and so it's an automatic kill. But I want to circle back to the beginning of that play. Livia Mauk, an out-of-system set. She put Harper a little too tight.
14: Left side tip shot by Jaden Jaeger. Here come the Huskers. Right attack. First shot by Virginia. Over dig and out. It's 3-0. Big Red, great start. Pull up a chair. Spend the late afternoon, early evening with your Huskers.
8: These hot starts for the Huskers, it just builds everyone's confidence. I think it also takes some pressure off of their shoulders. They feel like they can relax and really get into this match.
14: Olivia sends it to the back left, just out of bounds. 3-1 now, Nebraska. Olivia has been nails from back there, serving 14 aces and now just 8 errors. It's a great ratio. But it puts Indiana on the board. 3-1, Big Red. Here's Jaden Jaeger sailing into the back middle. Nice pass to Rhea in system outside set. Harper off the digging into the third row. Nebraska's up 4-1.
8: Harper's bringing heat. Bergen, what's happening is, so the middle for Indiana, she's focused on Andy Jackson. Bergen sees that because it's a good pass. She fires it out to Harper. Harper's one-on-one.
14: Hot start for the Big Red. 4-1 just started. And now Lainey comes in. Serves to the back left. Good pass. Right side swing. Avery Tatum off the block. High carom controlled by Livin. Now Nebraska middle back. Terea tipping to the donut. The bakery's open. 5-1 Big Red.
8: It was an off connection. The timing was, the set was too far in front. Terea, I think, was a little too late. So just a messy play, but Torreya makes the smart play in just roll shotting that ball over to the donut.
14: Great ones adjust. Line drive served by Laney. Back set. Avery Tatum blasts it off the Harper Murray block and out of here. 5-2. Big red set one just started.
8: Harper Murray, I think she's one of the best blockers on the team. She's late making her move, not getting all the way out to the pin, so they have that, Indiana has line there. And you're seeing, you know, when they're in system and they run that fast-paced offense, our block is late.
14: Great pass again, Olivia. The slide right behind Berg and Andy Jackson. Kaboom! 6-2.
8: This is a new trend that we're seeing from Nebraska, JB, where instead of going all the way out to the pin, they're just keeping Andy Jackson nice and tight right behind Berg and Riley. And we saw that basically the entire Maryland match.
14: I want to ask you about why in a moment. Outside set, shot by Snowbarger, the freshman. Overdig again, Indiana. One hand set to the right pin, and Avery Tatum goes cross court. Did go sideways, chased down by Bergen. Bumped over the left side. That's a beautiful bump set from Bergen. She's way into media row. She bumps it all the way across the net, and Torreya slams it off the block and out of here. Perfect placement, 7-2.
8: Bergen put that 3 feet off the net, 3 feet inside, and she's doing it all. Well, you know, she's not even looking at Torreya. She's just listening to Torreya and putting that ball where it needs to go.
14: Back to her target. Left side tip shot. Snowbarger, nice chase down by Harper. Bump set left. Torreya's in the front row now. Fires it off the block and out. This is impressive volleyball. 8-2 Nebraska.
8: A lot of these swings are out-of-system swings for Torreya Sigler, Harper Murray, and it's these high sets that Indiana blocks right there. They have four hands in their face, but they're swinging high. They're using those angles and attacking off those blockers' hands.
14: Timeout, Indiana. 8-2, Big Red just started. This is Big Red Volleyball.
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14: The Big Red 8-2 at Indiana. Good pass this time for the Hoosiers. Set in the middle. Boersma swings. Doug Nebraska back row. Shot from Harper Murray. Just long. Missed blocking hands. Point Indiana 8-3 Huskers.
8: I love how Bergen's utilizing that back row attack. It's a part of the offense right now. She's relying on it just as frequently as she is her front row attackers.
14: Service ace Avery Tatum. Seventh of the year, only nine service errors, and it's 8-4, Big Red.
8: It's a kind of a hybrid serve. It's a jump float, topspin serve, and it just drops in front of Olivia. She wasn't able to get underneath it and around it.
14: Serve just long. Torreya Sigler allowed that one to land. It was just a credit card long. Now it's 9-4, Nebraska. Avery Tatum was drafted by the MLB, Major League Volleyball, was ultimately cut by a professional team, and then was declared eligible just two matches ago. This is her third match with the team. She graduated, now is from Indiana last spring, and now she's a grad student. The slide, Ella Boersma off the block and out. Point Indiana, 9-5. They're getting their sea legs under them. A little shell shot coming out of the gates. The Huskers started so hot, 8-2.
8: I think Indiana, you're right, was in shock. They didn't know how to respond, how to handle things, but it looks like they're settling in now, and they're when they're in system, when it's a good pass or good dig, they're running those middles.
14: Emma Siegel comes in, 5'7", junior, Brookston, Indiana, promptly serves right into the net.
8: I feel like when you're playing Nebraska, you just cannot afford to make errors. You know, Indiana had some momentum there, and then they go back and make a service error, and it just kills that momentum.
14: Bergen sails it for Nebraska to the back middle. Nice pass set left. Tips up Jaden Yeager. There's Olivia right in the middle, digging it up. Right side swing. Virginia Adriano blasts it off the block and out of here. It's 11-5, Nebraska set one.
8: Here's what I'm noticing with Virginia Adriano. She's been red hot lately, and it looks like she's getting a little bit of a higher, slower set. Now, I don't want to, it's not super slow, but it's slower than what everyone else is attacking, and it's a little higher, so she has time to really get on top of it.
14: She's hitting about 320 in conference play. That's 4-plus matches. Left side tip shot, Jaeger must have touched somebody's blocking hand, probably Virginia's, and then landed out of bounds. Point Indiana, 11-6 Nebraska. Jaden Jaeger, Carlsbad, California. Here comes a jump serve. Ella Borsma, the big middle, a junior. Nice pass, Harper, but it goes over the net. And Kiki Granberry slams it back, 11-7. Harper, just to get under that, was remarkable. But it did travel a little far. Ella Borsma. Churubusco, Indiana. This time, perfect pass to Harper. Wow, right side shot, cross court. Treya Sigler fires off the block and out of here. Indiana in the net. Regardless, point Big Red, 12-7, set one.
8: You know, there was a net violation for Indiana. It was rotation one, and Bergen went back to Treya. She was one-on-one on that pin, so it was a great set choice by Bergen Riley.
14: Huskers by five, Treya to the back row. He's hitting better than 400 in conference play. Good pass, Indiana. Left side swing, Jaden Jaeger. Pass set kill. When they're in system, they're tough to stop. 12-8.
8: I said this earlier, but Jamie, when they're in system, they're running super fast, and you're seeing our block. I think we have our blockers. They make really early moves. They move fast side to side. They can't even get in front of some of these attacks.
14: Service error from Teodora Krichkovich, their sophomore setter. 13-8, Nebraska. Kiki Granberry had that overpass slam a moment ago. That was her first kill tonight. She had no kills against Wisconsin and five errors, so she's fired up. Now she's going to get set in the middle offhand. Can only tip it. Doug, here come the Huskers. Left side swing. Harper off the block. Doug in the back row. Indiana bumps over to the left pin. Jaden Jaeger searching hands. Nope. Sails it out of bounds. No, they say the block touched. Point Indiana, 13-9. Let's take a look here. About that,
8: maybe a finger from Andy Jackson.
14: Andy, they're gonna do a video replay review here, and this is where the fingernail length may come into play. Huskers, Danny Busham, can I? She's a swashbuckler with those video replay reviews. She doesn't care what the score is. 0-0, she'll pull it. 13-9 for the moment. Indiana, this gets reversed. It's gonna be 14-8, Nebraska. Emeritus, of course, a longtime sponsor of the Huskers. Emeritus is proud to support all 14 women's athletic programs. 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Lauren, you've got the keen eyesight. What do you think?
8: I don't know about that, but I'm going to go with no touch. I am not seeing anything, JB. I thought maybe I saw a finger move for Andy Jackson, but watching a replay in slow motion, I don't see any movement. It's going over her hands, over Virginia's hands. It's kind of right in between those two, and it looks like it doesn't touch either hand.
14: Jaden Jaeger is just firing off of hands. I mean, she's 6'2", but Husker blockers are taller than that. She's tooling the block on most of her swings. And we await a verdict. 13-9. They reverse it. Nebraska's lead is 14-8. No touch. Exactly correct, Lauren. 14-8. And Olivia serve.
18: Sinks her right hand into it to the middle back. Bad pass and near ace. Free ball over. Husker set middle. Andy Jackson fans on it. And it's Doug. Right side shot. Avery Tatum off the block and out. 14-9. What happened with that Bergen and Andy connection?
8: Remember in the pregame I told you there was going to be a little bit of an adjustment period, I think, for Bergen and her attackers. And I think that's what we're seeing. There was a missed connection between her and Terea coming out of the back row. There was a missed connection there between Bergen and Andy. So I think they'll fix that as this match progresses on.
18: Great pass, Harper, right side swing, Virginia. Here come the Hoosiers. The set tight to the net. Avery Tatum runs into the net. Point, Big Red, 15-9. Nebraska's lead is 6. Exactly what it was when the Huskers jumped to an 8-2 lead. Indiana burned its first timeout. This is a media timeout. 15-9 Huskers, set 1. Great to have you on the Huskers Radio Network.
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18: Nebraska, hot start, 600 is the attack percentage, 600, 10 kills, 1 error, 15 swings. Indiana hitting 294, so their offense is humming as well. Huskers out to a 15-9 lead. Lauren, I just don't recall last year's wins, even though they were sweeps, being this lopsided. The Huskers just seem to be playing so well right now.
8: They are playing really well, and I think it's last year, I feel like, JB, we maybe didn't pass as well, and so I think that is maybe the biggest difference that you're seeing is we're passing better this season, and so Bergen's really able to run the offense that she wants to run and see what that opposing block and defense is doing and set against the schemes. And a lot of teams do scheme against us because you almost have to with some of the big potent attackers that we have. And so if Bergen can, if it's a good pass or dig and she can see that and set away from it, then I think that's why you're seeing, you know, some of these dominating numbers.
18: Served by Olivia. Overpass. Bergen leaps in the air and two hands it down. Point, Big Red. Those overpasses are a front row attacker's best friend, especially if you're a setter. 16-9 Nebraska. She two-handed that one, did not slam it. Served by Laney to the back right. Pass by Jaden Jager, set left. That's Sarah Snowbarger tipping. Laney with the up. Huskers center dump. Bergen's got two kills in the last two rallies. At this rate, if it continues without a calculator, she's going to have 70 kills in this match.
8: And they're not even respecting her, JB. No one's jumping with her. She has an open net, and they're just letting her go up and do what she wants on that second contact.
18: 17-9, back set, right side swing, Avery Tatum. That's not going to work off the block, dug by Olivia. Huskers, quick attack in the middle, and for the second consecutive time, Andy Jackson and Bergen misconnect. She fans on it. Huskers are chuckling, but is this a source of concern, Lauren? 17-10.
8: I don't think so. They look okay after that play. They're talking it over. We'll see what happens here if Bergen uses that repeat rule.
18: Service error, Indiana, 18-10, Nebraska. Three first-team All-Americans, three, now four on the ABCA Player of the Year watch list. Out of 48, so about 10% on the watch list are Huskers. Quick attack in the middle by Boersma. Block back, covered right side, roll shot for Indiana's Avery Tatum. Now Nebraska. Bump to the left. Terea Sigler off the block. It drops. 19-10. Huskers lopsided so far. 19-10 Nebraska in the first. Timeout, Indiana. Big Red's attack percentage, 579. We're in the first set on the Huskers Radio Network.
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18: All Huskers thus far as the Big Red leads 19-10 in the first set with Lauren Cook West and a host of production extraordinarily talented folks back in our studio. My name's John Baylor. 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Good pass, Indiana. Long shoot set for the middle. That's Ella Boersma. She delivers 19-11.
8: Good pass for Indiana means they're going to rely on their middles. We have to be all over that. We were a little slow making our move.
18: 19-11, Big Red. Avery Tatum to the back row. That means the setter's in the front row. She line drives it promptly out of bounds. 20-11.
8: The Hoosiers have some really aggressive servers. However, it's high risk, high reward. So they're really going after it from behind the service line. I think you have to when you're facing Nebraska, but it's also caused them to make, let's see, 5 service errors now.
18: Serve to the back right. Good pass. Snowbarger outside set and delivery. Kill from Sarah Snowbarger. And the Huskers' lead is 20-12.
8: Indiana hitting 304 in this first set. Huskers 579.
18: Huskers reached 20 ahead of their opponent yet again. That's been the case on all 45 sets. Nebraska has won this year. They get the lead. They don't let it go. Line drive serve Indiana. They're going for it, Lauren, but they're out of bounds. 21-12.
8: Yeah, and they missed early on. They missed some serves at crucial times where they started gaining some momentum, and then it just totally killed their momentum.
18: Served by Bergen, back middle, good pass. Here comes the slide, and that's Boersma. Blocked back. Taria Sigler might have had a little help from Anaya Obeche. 22-12.
8: Finally, we stop an attack on that. It's Indiana's right pin, our left pin, but we were getting tooled on it earlier, but Taria sets up beautifully. She gets all the way out to that antenna, turns that outside hand in, and is able to stop that attack.
18: First Husker block brought to you by UBT. Overpass shot by Taria Sigler. She gets blocked. That's her first attack error as the setter got up in front of her. Great reaction by Teodora Krejcikovic. And Nebraska's up 22-13, just the first set. Teodora Krejcikovic from Serbia. Great setter. Good pass. A long shoot set. Manio Beche blocked back. That Kiki Granberry is a great blocker. Covered, though. Left side swing. Nebraska and Kiki Granberry with Krejcikovic gets in front of that attack and gets another block for Indiana. 22-14.
8: The first set to Manaya was low, so Manaya got stuffed. I think she should have been smarter with that attack, tried a tip or roll shot over the block. And then that second attack from Virginia, she just took it straight into the block.
18: Pass by Harper, not so good. Left side two-hander free ball across by Virginia. Now outside Indiana, line drive set, line drive kill. Jaden Jaeger at Teodora Krejcikovic. How good a setter is she?
8: She moves that ball around, and she has a lot of pace, tempo on her sets, and so she's getting some nice seams in our block. But, JB, I'll say this. We're stuck in rotation one again.
18: Mm. Here comes the serve. Out of bounds. Ella Boersma, the big middle. Junior, 23-15, Nebraska.
8: We'll take it. Anything to get us out of rotation one.
18: The Indiana Pacers star, Tyrese Halliburton, who took the Pacers 2 years ago to the NBA Finals, is in the audience. Indianapolis, not too far down the road. He's an Iowa State alum. Right side roll shot. Granbury into the net. She's not great offensively. Big defensive numbers. A big blocker, Kiki Granbury. Fifth-year player transfer from Tennessee, but that was a roll shot into the net. 24-15 Nebraska. Torreya Sigler gallops to the end line for the Huskers. Line drives it to the back middle. Good pass. Behind set. Granbury's playing over there. She's in middle. Swings. Block back covered. Free ball across. Now Nebraska. Bergen sets left. Harper! Doug. Indiana feeds left pin. Big shot. Jaden Checker. Another block. Solo job. Virginia Adriano. It's 25-15, and that's your first set. That set point brought to you by Hy-Vee. Proud sponsor of Nebraska Volleyball. Hy-Vee with a helpful smile in every aisle. All Huskers in the first, 25-15. Set two shortly. 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
18: Huskers, a hefty 375 attack percentage to Indiana's 179. Still, that's a top five attack percentage for a Husker opponent. Nebraska, they'll pull away at the end, 25-15. 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How well are the Huskers playing, Lauren?
8: Really well, and I'm looking at the stats right now. It's what stands out to me the most is Nebraska siding out. Their side out percentage, remember, their goal is 65% or above. Right now, they're siding out at 75%, so they're above goal. Indiana, however, they're only siding out at 45%. So what that tells me is that Nebraska's serving really tough. We're stressing those passers, and they're having a tough time getting a pass set kill when they're back there in serve receive.
18: Indiana fans drunk on success of the reigning college football champions. Outside set, big swing, Jaden Chager. And Indiana has its first lead of the night, 1-0, set 2.
8: Indiana it's slowly heating up, and you just, I think Nebraska, as long as they can continue to have a quick response anytime Indiana gets a point, then I think we'll be okay, but we can't allow them to go on runs.
18: Okay, pass by Olivia, right side swing, Virginia, now Indiana, big dig, bump set by Leftridge, Hannah Leftridge, the libero, left front, Jaden Jager swings, Doug, Huskers right attack, Virginia Adriano, cross court, off of hands, on the way out of bounds, point Big Red, we're tied at one.
8: Looking at Virginia's numbers, 3 kills, 1 error, 7 swings, hitting 286.
18: Coming in, official stats had her hitting 257. Internal Husker team stats, 290. A serve by Olivia Mauck, and she's got an ace for the Big Red. That ace brought you by Nebraska Soybean Board, Olivia's 15th ace of the season. That's good now for sole place, third place on the team. Served by Olivia to the back right. That's another near ace. Horrible pass. Bump set left. Free ball basically coming back from Jaden Jager. Nice diving up bow by Troya. Here come the Huskers. Right attack. Virginia Adriano. Doug. Now long shoot set to the middle. Kiki Granberry for Indiana. Doug. Huskers right attack. Virginia cross court. Overdig. Brought back. Whistle. You can't go across the extended net this year. Kiki Granberry tried to bring it back to a teammate. You can't do that. It was on Nebraska's side of the net, even though it was outside the antenna. And it was just the second contact. 3-1 Nebraska.
8: A for effort, though. You have to give Indiana some credit. They're going all out right now, whatever they can, to try and keep the ball up and alive.
18: Kiki Granberry, the transfer from Tennessee. Another bad pass outside set. Jaden Jager, Doug, Olivia to Bergen. Nebraska, quick attack. Andy Jackson, she's back. 4-1, Big Red.
8: Wow. I think that was inside the 10-foot line. Just an easy, simple play right in the middle of the court, right off of Bergen Riley, that quick ace set. And Andy Jackson just turns it. The block is taking her crossbody attack, so she turns it wrist away. And beautiful connection there.
18: That's geometry. Sharp angle.
8: Yeah, where was the kaboom?
18: I was just making sure she made contact. After spanning on two late set one, but you're right, it's coming. I'm sure there'll be one coming up. There comes the slide. Avery Tatum, cross court, out of bounds. No touch, point Big Red. That's 5 in a row.
8: I think we may see a green card. It looked like, yeah, here we go. They're going to review and see if there was a touch.
18: Those Husker Radio Network microphones are everywhere. They're picking up all sorts of, you know, private conversations. I mean, maybe we can... You hear that? You can hear the assistant coach say, hey, I want to challenge it. And the player's like, yeah, let's challenge it. We're like, we're inside the Indiana huddle. But maybe there's a front row couple that's arguing. That'd be kind of fun. I'll just quiet down. We can tune in on that. But these microphones are all over the place. Meanwhile, the attack by Avery Tatum. Did it touch Husker hands? If so, reversal. If not, score stays the same. 5-1 Big Red, 5 straight points for the moment. 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All right, Lauren, what do you think?
8: No touch.
18: No touch, no reversal. Indiana's down to one challenge remaining. Huskers won the first set, 25-15. Indiana fans are hoping this one might be a little closer. Here comes a serve by Olivia to the back right. Hannah Leftridge, good pass by the libero. Outside set, Jaden Jager. She's got a rifle. Bangs it down the line. And that set's coming from her right. Boom, it's a 90-degree angle as she fires straight down the line, 5-2.
8: I don't know if this is a part of Indiana's game plan or if this is just their pin attacker's tendencies, but they are relying heavily on those shots down the line, and our block's having a tough time getting all the way out to the pin and covering that line.
18: Harper, not a great pass right side. Virginia cross court down. Virginia Adriano beats the block, goes cross court, 6-2.
8: Not a great pass. Hey, it doesn't matter. Just get that set nice and high for Virginia. I actually think she's almost better sometimes on an out-of-system set because it's higher. She has more time for her approach, and she can really get up, and she has a high contact point, so she can really get up and get on top of that attack.
18: Lainey Choboy checked it. Service ace! Lainey Linear What do we call Lainey's?
8: Laser.
18: Nice. No. Lainey's
8: linear
18: laser.
8: But Danny did like it.
18: Take it all back. That's why I forgot about it. She didn't like it. Hey, my point is, it's a service ace. She's leading the team. And Huskers are up 7-2. Lainey sails another one to the back right. This time, good pass outside. It's that tip shot by Sarah Snowbarger. It falls. 7-3 now, Nebraska. That ace by Lainey moments ago was brought to you by the Nebraska Soybean Board.
8: Harper Murray's your off blocker there, so she should be straddling the 10-foot line, ready for that tip, and she was just late making her move, so she wasn't able to get it up.
18: Serve to Harper, okay, pass the jack back, the slide, Andy Jackson, kaboom! 8-3, best slide hitter in the country, Andy Jackson.
8: Well, this is interesting. In the first set, they kept Andy nice and tight. She stayed inside. She attacked right behind Bergen. Now they've made an adjustment. They're moving her all the way out to the pin on a traditional slide attack.
18: Longer set. Right side swing. Avery Tatum fires it through the Torreya Sigler block. 8-4, Big Red in the second. Huskers won the first by 10.
8: I thought that was a really nice block touch, a positive block touch, and it landed right in our donut. Someone should be able to get underneath that, pick it up, and allow Nebraska to transition.
18: Avery Tatum, long, lanky, 6'2", serves with that big right arm. Good pass, Olivia, the slide. Andy Jackson, cross court, off the tee, get out of here. Andy Jackson, if it weren't for those two fanned-on attacks late set one, she'd even have better numbers. Right now, 5 kills, 1 error, and Huskers are up at 9-4.
8: She's hitting 571, but believe it or not, she doesn't have the hot hand. The hot hand belongs to Torreya Sigler, hitting 667 with 5 kills.
18: Service error, Andy Jackson, into the net.
8: You know what, JB? I'm okay with that service error because we only have 2 service errors for the match. That's pretty impressive.
18: It's her 26 for the season. 17 aces. She's developing that launch laser. So tough to pass. Here comes the serve line drive. Just long.
8: Whoo!
18: Just a credit card long. Emma Siegel coming in. That's her second long serve. I think the Hoosier fans are saying, let's take a look at this thing. Thought it looked okay from my angle. Oh, maybe long. And they're down to 1 replay. Review left. Can't burn it here. 10-5 Huskers. Served by a Harper. Bad pass leftwards the libero. Left side attack. Jaden Chager. Great up by Harper. Husker volleyball bump to the left. Torreya Sigler loading. Firing cross court. Out of bounds. No touch. 10-6. Her second attack error. Hitting 429 still. Torreya Sigler, so fun to watch. So much energy, enthusiasm. Boy, the Huskers are having fun. Jump serve to the back middle. Nice pass, Olivia. Timing off and a long shoot set to Manio Beche. She still swings and finishes. How did she do that? 11-6.
8: I do not know because I think she was on the ground when she was attacking that set. She jumped and then she stayed down and then she hopped and then I don't even know what happened. It wasn't pretty, but... all it takes is just getting that ball over the net, and you just have to make Indiana deal with it.
18: Manaya's elite even with her feet on the floor. Right side swing, Cranberry. Big block, Manaya Beche. Right on cue. Had a lot of help from Harper. Huskers get their third block of the evening, and it's 12-6. Big Red in the second set after winning the first by 10. Serve to the back right. Good pass by Leftridge. The libero outside set. Big rip. Jaden Chager. She's easily their most effective attacker. 12-7 now. Chager, 6 kills, 2 errors, hitting almost 300.
8: Chager that loves to go down the line. So the adjustment on her is we have to make our moves quicker, get all the way out to the antenna, shut down that line shot for her, and force her to hit cross court instead.
18: Chager, the sophomore from Carlsbad, California, right side swing. Virginia Adriano into the net. 4 touches thereafter. 12-8, Indiana set 2. Husker attack percentage starting to fall. Serve to the back middle. Olivia, decent pass back set. Virginia, big swing, stuffed. Solo block. Jaden Chager, 12-9. Nebraska.
8: I thought that was a perfect pass from Olivia Mao. Bergen made a great set choice going to Virginia. She was one-on-one, but just hit straight ahead into the block.
18: Served by Krejcikovic, the Serbian setter. Quick attack. Manio Bejcek, kaboom! She passed it. She attacked it. 13-9, Nebraska set two.
8: Just STM the rest of the match. Even if the connection isn't perfect, still STM.
18: Set the middle, serve by Olivia. Floats just across, pass by the libero. Set left, Jaeger, not this time. Andy Jackson with the up. It was a tip shot. Left side swing, Nebraska. Harper, block back covered. Again, Nebraska, right side tip shot. It was tight by Virginia. Block back covered. No, Harper swings from the left pin. Great dig, free ball over. Indiana was celebrating earlier. Meanwhile, Nebraska's called for in the net. Indiana was celebrating earlier in the rally. Nebraska kept playing, and then HC Nebraska was in the net. And I thought the official was signaling five fingers. We don't have a number five. I'm not sure what the five fingers was indicating. 13-10 Nebraska. Virginia tipped it, blocked. Meanwhile, Andy Jackson kept it alive. Harper swung. We're watching the replay here. And kept alive by Indiana, floated across, and then they said somebody in the net, and Nebraska's asking for a video replay review.
8: I just watched the replay, JB, and I did not see a net call at any point, so I'm not sure. I'm glad Nebraska's reviewing this.
18: Huskers leading by three for the moment. It might be five. And the first set belonged to Nebraska, won by 10. 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Well, somebody may have been under the net for Nebraska or in the net, but it's not. Oh, maybe right there. They're showing the replay that Andy touched the net coming down. Might have grazed it. 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Both teams with three blocks right now. This is what you call a lengthy challenge. Floor official not particularly interested in avoiding a delay. The call will stand, and Husker and Indiana down to one challenge remaining. Danny Bust from Kelly wants a full explanation.
8: I want a full explanation.
18: We would like our very sensitive HRN courtside microphones to pick up this conversation between Nebraska's head coach and the floor official. So Andy Jackson, I believe, was in the net. She can't believe it. Oh, yeah, I'm marking this down. I'm asking Danny about this.
8: I was just writing it down.
18: Leap disbelief.
8: It gets to be my question.
18: Oh, you get to ask it. I've never seen Danny so incredulous after an explanation. Usually an explanation, okay, I get you. Now I know. And she's like, complete misunderstanding. So we'll talk to Danny in the postgame. Back set, Nebraska, Virginia, cross court, a little extra on it. Over dig, shot back, Andy Jackson. Beautiful dig, free ball over. Now, Nebraska wants a carry, won't get it. Left side swing, Harper in. Danny Busman, Kelly leaping off the bench, wanted a carry. Nebraska players are looking over. Where was the whistle? Husker fans and players not happy right now.
8: They're not happy, but Bergen made the best set choice in that play that she could make. The entire block and defense was worried about Andy Jackson in the middle. Bergen sees that. She sets Harper on that left pin, and Harper is able to terminate with that one-on-one matchup.
18: Now Indiana head coach Steve Herrod wants to talk at the floor official. I think everyone's got questions right now.
8: No one's happy. Everyone has questions.
18: Lady Choboy to serve. She already has an ace. Sails it to the back right. Pass by Avery Tatum. Nice job. And then left side swing. That's Sarah Snowbarger, and she blasts it. She's sneaky talented. 14-11, the true freshman outside hitter from Worcester, Ohio.
8: Well, it's a well-placed attack. She goes to that deep left-back corner, and you have Olivia Mauck who's going in front of that middle-back defender, and then Terea Stigler who's playing behind, and they just weren't able to cut that attack off.
18: Harper the pass, Harper the tip, off the block and out, somehow avoids the net as she's going forward. Point Big Red, 15-11. 15-11 Nebraska by four after winning the first 25-15. Media timeout. 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
2: Having fun. Wilkinson Hall open in 2019. 3,000 fans. Toughest ticket in town. It's been all Nebraska. Indiana led briefly early set two. As we speak, 15-11 Huskers. 60% of the way through set number two. Huskers won the first by 10. Indiana won the first match ever in volleyball between these two schools, but lost the last 25. Last year was a sweep. 2 years ago was a sweep. It's only gone 5-1 time. That was 2012, about a half a mile from this Wilkinson Hall, the old arena they used to play in. Back set, right side shot. Avery Tatum cross court. Great dig by Harper. Bump set left to Olivia to Treya Sigler for Nebraska. Tip, block back, and covered, but it goes over. And then flip right back. Huskers have it. The slide. Andy Jackson blasts off the block and out. 16-11 Nebraska. Neither team wanted to keep it on their side. They kept just tipping it right back to each other. Fine, I'll take it.
3: Andy Jackson, that's her sixth kill. Two errors, 10 swings, hitting 400.
2: Served by Harper just across. Nice pass by Leftridge. Hannah Leftridge, the libero. She was diving left side, tip shot, snowbarger. Now the Huskers, the slide. Ooh, timing off. Left-handed over by Andy. Set to the middle, and Ella Borsma gets the delivery. It's 16-12, Nebraska. Again, what happened with the Bergen-Andy connection?
3: Now I don't know. I mean, it's obviously off. It's part of it is Bergen's set. Part of it is Andy's timing. It's also location. It's tempo. I'm going to ask Danny about it in postgame, though, because I'm curious to hear her thoughts on this.
2: I think Andy was going to the pin on that one. Bergen sat right behind her. And meanwhile, a line drive serve out of bounds for Indiana. 17-12, Huskers in the second.
3: But it's not just Bergen and Andy, JB. It also happened with Bergen and Minaya.
2: Serve by Andy Jackson to the back left. Pass by Jaden Jaeger. Good one to slide. Ella Borsma blocked. Big block. Therese Sigler again. Had a little help from Minaya Obeche. 18-12, Big Red.
3: We haven't even talked about this, but Minaya has four blocks. I mean, we're not even done with this second set. She's been involved in a lot of blocks, and she moves really well side to side. She's closing with those pin blockers.
2: Jump serve by Andy. Perfect pass. Outside set. Jaden Jaeger blasts it off the Husker block and out of here. 18-13 Nebraska. This Jaden Jaeger is, excuse me, Sarah Snowbarger. She's impressive too. They got two good outsides, three solid middles. They only are using two at a time, of course. And then a pretty good right side. Can they keep up with the Huskers' offensive assault? Husker attack percentage down to 333. Still a hefty number. Here comes the serve to the back middle. Uh-oh, Laney, not a good pass. Bump set Berg into the left front. Roll shot, Treya Sigler. Now the black-clad Hoosiers left side swing. Jaeger, block back covered. Gets it again, tips it, block back covered. Net violation, Nebraska. 18-14, Huskers.
3: So if Indiana hitting 286 in this set for the match, 224. Nebraska, 280 in this set for the match, 327.
2: Serve to the back middle. Oh, Laney, not a great pass. The slide, and Io Beche down the line. Kaboom! M-O-T. And Io Beche time, 19-14, Big Red.
3: Here's what's impressive, JB. It's, you know, we're running the middle, and Bergen's pulled past the 10-foot line. It wasn't a great pass from Laney, but Bergen's still able to feed Minaya in the middle.
2: STM no matter what. STM-NMW. Joust at the net. Here come the Huskers outside set. Treya Sigler slams another. It's 20-14 Nebraska. Timeout Indiana. A determined Husker bunch in Bloomington. 25-15 in the first. 20-14 set two. 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
3: 20-14, Nebraska set two. Why does that matter? When the Huskers get to 20 points first, Danny Busboom-Kelly is 142-0 in sets since arriving at Nebraska as the head coach. 46-0 this year. Huskers get a lead, and they don't give it up. Served Indiana right side swing. Ella Boersma, she's as effective on the right as she is in the middle. She's playing a middle, just was perched on the right. Point Indiana, 20-15.
4: That's very similar to when we put Andy Jackson or Manaya Obeche on that right pin. It's even though they're middle, they can still swing over there.
3: Ella Boersma, she was playing opposite until 3 matches ago. Then Avery Tatum was rendered legal to play, cleared to play. Back set by Bergen to Terea, tipped, given right back to Nebraska. Now Terea right pin, full swing, out of bounds. Did the block touch it? No call. We're going to get a video replay request. Nebraska's got one left, though. For the moment, 20-16. This is big. Terea wants it, but if this doesn't work, 1-1 leaves you with 0.
4: Here's what I noticed. So Terea turns around, telling Danny that there's a touch. Danny looks to Bergen and said, you know, was there a touch? And Bergen's shaking her head, yes. So then Dee decides to pull the challenge.
3: Bergen's kind of like the mom out there.
4: Yeah.
3: She's been through the wars.
4: I told you. I trust her. Whatever Bergen says, I don't even think the official needs to go to the video replay. Just ask Bergen Riley. She'll know.
3: Yeah, clearly Kiki Granberry's left fingers touched that ball. This is going to get reversed. It's going to be 21-15. And Nebraska and Indiana will still have one challenge remaining. With Central Valley Ag's fall fertility program, you can apply fertilizer this fall with 0% interest until March 20, 2027. Talk with your local CVA agronomist about your fall fertility plan. Central Valley Ag, the official co-op of Husker Nation. 21-15, Nebraska. Terea Sigler takes over the serve, and that'll improve her attack percentage. 7 kills and 417. She's hotter than Alabama asphalt since she started playing the conference. Here comes a line drive serve to the center hand of left ridge. Now the slide. Ella Boersma untouched, out of bounds. 22-15 Nebraska. And now it's time for Indiana to want a replay. It was Victoria Gray, actually. Victoria Gray just came in for the first time, sneaking in. I believe for Kiki Granberry, who's great defensively, but struggling offensively. Has 1 kill, hit negative. So Victoria Gray comes in. She's a 6'2", sophomore, Temperance, Michigan. Had 8 kills, no errors, at 571 against Wisconsin 7 nights ago. Victoria Gray, did she touch Harper Murray's? Yes, she did. Blocking fingers, and so this is going to get reversed. So the old challenge replay is certainly having an impact on this set. It's going to be 21-16, Nebraska. How often do you wonder how your matches would have changed with the video replay system?
4: That's a sore subject for me, JB. I feel like it would have affected a lot of matches.
3: Mm.
4: Would have changed a lot of things.
3: Brought into play what was called then the green card system, I believe in 2016, maybe it was 2017, after Florida got a horrible call in a regional final at Texas, which sent Texas effectively, set 5, onto the Final Four. It should have been Florida. then they said, okay, got to figure something out here. 21-16, Nebraska, set number two. Huskers won the first by 10. And Teodora Krichkovic, the Serbian setter, puts it in play. Back left, Olivia, nice pass. Left side, swing, Harper, no. Bump set, Indiana, left front, roll, shot block, back covered. Big swing, second contact, Jaden Jaeger gets through the block, dug up by Harper, leaps in the air, and Harper swings for a kill. 22-16. Trying to figure out how Harper did not contact that twice in a row. So it came off Manaya. No, Manaya bumped it in the air and Harper didn't touch it. So no double contact. Point Huskers 22-16. Left side swing by Jaeger. Nice up. Big red right side. Virginia Adriano gets blocked for the third time in this match. It's Kiki Granberry. Great blocker. 22-17.
4: Virginia suddenly just bringing those attacks down into the block, hitting straight ahead. Earlier, she was crafty. She was moving her shots around, and now it's she's getting the same sets, but just bringing that attack down and not moving that ball around.
3: 22-17 Huskers serve to Harper. Perfect pass. Quick attack, Andy Jackson. One-arm stab dig goes back over the net. Andy slams it back. Kaboom! 23-17.
4: I'll say it again. I've said it before. You just cannot afford to overpass near these Nebraska middles or overdig near these Nebraska middles because they'll make you pay for it.
3: Two to go for a commanding two-set love lead. Served by Laney. Already has two aces in this one. Long shoot set put away by Kiki Granberg. Rare attack kill for Kiki Van Granberg. She's got two now in this match at zero, and it's 23-18.
4: A rare kill for Granberry in the middle, but it's also predictable. It's a perfect pass situation for Indiana, and that's when they rely on those middles.
3: Sure, to Harper, took it high off her arm, so a bad pass, gets it back, big swing, down the line, down! Wow, that's an All-American, out of system, the set was coming from behind her over her right shoulder, and she went in line with it, 24-7-18.
4: Harper's so good. She's like, oh, no problem, I've got this. It's out of system. I'm just going to crank this ball down the line.
3: Four hands in front of her. Serves to the back left. Too long. 24-19. Huskers, two aces, three errors. Indiana, one ace, nine service errors. Serve Avery Tatum's got two of those errors. Good pass to Teresa Sigler. Back middle. Harper, not this time. Nearly. Yes, it is a kill. Three contacts. The dig went sideways. Second contact went outside the antenna. Third contact also outside the antenna. Point Big Red, 25-19 in the second. That was your Hy-Vee set point. Brought to you by Hy-Vee, proud sponsor of Nebraska volleyball. Hy-Vee was a helpful smile in every aisle. 25-15, 25-19, set three. And an opportunity for yet another Husker sweep when we return. 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
14: 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The Nebraska Lottery announces Powerball X's and O's. 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The starting jackpot is $1 million with drawings every Sunday. Top prize odds, $1 in $10 million. Right now, Nebraska taking on number 15, Indiana. Nebraska up 2-0. They won set 1, 25-15, and set 2, 25-19. One other big-time volleyball game tonight in the Big Ten. Number 7, Wisconsin, traveling to number 24, Illinois. Time to update the blockout hunger tally. So far, the Huskers have rejected 4 attacks, and with each block, UBT is proud to donate to the Food Bank of Lincoln. At UBT, your money has people who care. Member FDIC. Again, number 1, Nebraska, leading number 15, Indiana, 2-0, excuse me, as we head into the third set. Back to JB in Bloomington.
3: That one, that a big Big Ten battle at Huff Hall in Champaign. Number 24, Illinois, hosting number 7, Wisconsin. That'll follow this match. What is Nebraska's secret, Lauren? Offensively hitting 390, and, well, Indiana's had a pretty decent offensive night. They're hitting 259, but it's Husker's been in control thus far the whole night.
4: It's because we're not just terminating in system, we're also terminating out of system. And towards the end of that second set there, Harper Murray going up on an out of system set, four hands in her face, and she's still able to turn that ball down the line for a big kill. And I just think that's the biggest difference today is Nebraska is getting kills in system, out of system. I mean, Bergen, there was another example in that second set. She's pulled off past the 10-foot line. She's setting a slide set to, I believe it's to Manaya. Manaya's able to get a kill off of that. So Nebraska is just terminating. It doesn't matter where the pass or the dig is. They're still able to set up their offense and terminate.
3: Nebraska 25-15 in the first, 25-19 in the second. Huskers trying to get their 6th consecutive sweep. Nebraska's only lost 3 sets all year. One set to Florida Gulf Coast. That was 7 matches ago. And then one to North Carolina. The toughest match of the year was against Baylor. Baylor won a set against Nebraska 25-20, but then lost 2 deuce games against the Big Red. And that was back on September 11th. Huskers and Indiana as we prepare to begin set number 3. Huskers going for yet another sweep. It would be their 13th out of 16 matches were it successful. The Lincoln Airport is the official airport of Husker Athletics. Now offering more places to touch down with flights to Chicago, Dallas, Fort Worth, Denver, Phoenix, Vegas, Orange County, Orlando. 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Serve to the back right. Terrell, okay pass. Tip shot, Manio. Bache in the middle for the big red dunk. Right side, swing down the line, Avery Tatum. Here come the Huskers. Outside set, Bergen to Harper. Block back covered by Olivia. Shoots that to nobody. 1-0 Indiana. What happened there?
4: Just a misconnection. It looked like the set was maybe a little too high. Manio was in a little too early. And again, JB, I just can't figure out why there's so many misses between Bergen and the middles tonight.
3: Pass by Manio. Bache set outside. Harper, big blast, stuffed. Avery Tatum, 2-0 Indiana.
4: Indiana is not going to roll over and give up. They're going to continue to fight. They want to win this. They're at home, and they have the crowd behind them, and so Nebraska can't afford to put it on cruise control in this third set.
3: Served just long by the Hoosiers. That is service error number 10 for Indiana. 2-1 Hoosiers. We just started the third set. Serve Olivia Malk to the back right. Pass by Hannah Leftridge, not so good. Set outside, big swing, Jaden Jagger. Now up by Bergen. Bump set over the left. Harper swings out, no touch. 3-1 Hoosiers.
4: So Harper has four hands in her face. She has a big block up in front of her. She's trying to go high hands off that blocking out of bounds. So she's trying to tool the block. But sometimes when you do that, when you're trying to aim for high hands, you just miss those fingertips and that ball goes sailing out of bounds.
3: Jaden Jager, 6'2", Carlsbad, California, a sophomore. She's their big weapon. Outside set to Harper after the Jaden Jager serve. She blasted straight down. And the Huskers win a 1-3-2 Indiana.
4: Love that repeat roll there. Harper just made an attacking error. Bergen goes right back to her, gets her one-on-one, and Harper's able to crush it cross court.
3: Harper's getting a ton of swings tonight. 17, two ahead of Virginia. Bad pass, Indiana. Back set right side. Avery Tatum blocked. Andy Jackson had a little help from Harper Murray. Huskers blocking better than a drama teacher. It's tied at 3 here in the third set. Nebraska trying to go for their 7th consecutive sweep. Laney Choboy serves for the Huskers. That's a bad pass. Bump set over to left. Sarah Snowbarger in. True freshman, Worcester, Ohio, 4-3 Hoosiers.
4: Snowbarger, 5 kills, no errors, 9 swings. She's hitting 556. Nebraska hasn't been able to stop her.
3: She had 11 kills, 2 errors at 333 against Wisconsin last week in Madison. Pass by Harper, gets it back, swings off the block, and it drops. Is Harper getting too many swings right now? Should we go back to the middle? But it's working. We're tied at 4.
4: No, and here's why. I'm looking over the stats. You have Harper at 18 attempts. The next closest is Virginia, so that's pretty close, only 3 off. And then behind that, you have Trey at 12, Annie Jackson at 12, so everyone's pretty close. But Harper's had a lot of out-of-system swings.
3: Another bad pass. Free ball over. Here come the Huskers. 4-4 in the third. Left side tip shot, Treya Sigler. Block back, covered by Olivia. Middle back, Harper tipping. Block back, covered by Bergen. Bump set Nebraska over to the right pin. Andy's over there. Fires Doug. The Hoosiers feed left. Big swing, Snowbarger, the freshman. Block back covered. Again, Indiana bumped over to Snowbarger. Winds up, blasted off the block. Diving dig, one-hander by Laney. Outside, Teresa to Nebraska. Kaboom! That's volleyball. 5-4 Nebraska.
4: It's really important in these big matches that you win those long rallies. They're momentum shifters, and Nebraska was patient throughout that entire rally. They worked hard, and then Terea was able to finish there against a double block.
3: Serve to libero, decent pass, a long shoot set, shot by Ella Borski. Nebraska digs the attack, the slide, Andy Jacks, kaboom! 6-4 Big Red.
4: Andy Jackson's been working really hard behind the setter all night. This time she goes all the way out to the pin on a traditional slide attack, and Indiana defense blockers, they're having a tough time tracking her.
3: Launching lasers. Right side tip shot.
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4: Push the tempo on that set out to Terea Sigler. Beat the block, and Terea cut that attack sharp cross court inside that Hoosier block.
3: Harper line drives, twinkles the twine. That's an ace! Nebraska's fourth ace of the night. All of them brought to you by the Nebraska Soybean Board. 15th ace for Harper this season. And timeout, Indiana. Nebraska 8. The Hoosiers 4 in the third. Huskers going for the sweep tonight. 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
3: Huskers up 8-4, set 3. Volleyball in Bloomington over the number 15 Hoosiers. Served by Harper, coming off an ace. Twinkles to Twine, good pass, right side swing. Avery Tatum, cross court down. Avery is a four-letter first name, A-V-R-Y. No E in that name. 8-5 for Nebraska.
4: Hoosiers attacking 111 in the set for the match, 239. Huskers 250 in the set, 366 for the match.
3: Avery Tatum moves to the back row, serves, diving pass, well done. Terea, right side shot from Andy Jackson, no. Now a long shoot set, Ella Borsma. Fans on it, but it fooled the Husker defense. It drops to their shoot tops, 8-6, Huskers set 3. Not many bench players have gotten in for Nebraska. Danny Busbaum-Kelly has gone with the starters pretty much the entire match. 8-6 Huskers. Set number 3 is Trey Sigler asked for a little help. Somebody come on out of here with a towel. We're ready to go once more. Avery Tatum, Wilkinson Hall about to serve here in the home of the Hoosiers. Out of bounds. That delay helped. 9-6 Nebraska. That's the 11th service error for Indiana. The third for Avery Tatum. Andy Jackson now gallops to the end line. Launch laser. They pass it. Setter dump. That doesn't happen much by Krejcikovic, but it does work. As Bergen Riley got caught up in the net, unable to get it to a teammate. 9-7 Big Red. Do not pour that after dinner sherry quite yet.
4: Nebraska has their work cut out for them, and I think we need a cleanup play on our side of the net. It's getting a little sloppy right now.
3: Indiana does not want to get off and head to the library. They want to keep playing. Good pass by Trey on the slide. Manio Beche out of bounds into the antenna. 9-8 Nebraska.
4: The Indiana block was taking away Manaya's cross-court shot, so she's trying to go down the line because that's what she has available, but just cranked that attack a little too hard and took it actually into the antenna.
3: Mm. Here comes a serve just long from Indiana's Emma Siegel, who has deposited 3 serves out of bounds tonight. And very limited serving specialist action for her. 10-8 Big Red. 12 serves errors for Indiana. We're only 2.5 sets into this. Served by Bergen. Good pass. The slide of Borsma. Great one-arm attempt by Olivia, but no teammate could keep it in the air. Boy, Laney and Olivia just acrobatic back there, throwing arms each way, but couldn't get that to a teammate. 10-9.
4: Well, Olivia and Lainey work so hard just on every play. They're doing whatever they can to keep that ball alive.
3: Liv and Lainey. Right side swing, Tristan or Doug. Now left attack. Jaden Chigger for Indiana. We're tied at 10 in the third. Crowd's awakening. Folks were checking their phones, checking their apps, DoorDash, who knows what. What are you doing later? Hey, Bill, what do you got going? This game's not over. 10-10. Serve to the back left. Oterea, not a great pass. Gets it back. Swings. Blocked back. Covered. It drops. Indiana has the lead. Set 3-11-10. And their body bumping in Bloomington.
4: You're right. Here comes the crowd. The student section. Rest of the fans. They're fired up.
3: Anyone who left early, poor choice. Jump serve, Ella Borsman, the big middle, bad pass, Torreya, that's an ace, 12-10, Indiana. This is what Wisconsin realized last week, Lauren. Sets 3-4, Indiana played about as well as they could play and sent it to a fifth after Wisconsin won the first two.
4: Indiana won't give up. They're going to keep fighting.
3: Ella Borsman serves Harper. Nice pass. Bergen for Nebraska. The slide. Manayo Beche blasted off the block and out of here. 12-11 Hoosiers.
4: I think the key moving forward in this third set for the Huskers is if Indiana does get a point or two here and there, you know, you can't allow them to go on a bigger run than that. It's maybe one or two points, and then you have to side out, and you can't afford to let them gain all the momentum.
3: Served by Trey Sigler. Good pass. Set to the left pin. Jaden Chigger. What makes her so tough? She gets another kill. 13-11 Hoosiers.
4: Well, she has been going down the line all night, and our blocks late. We're not getting all the way out to the pin, so she has about a foot of line that she can attack at. But she's also mixing up her shots, so she'll crank one down the line, and then she'll throw in a tip.
3: Serve to the back left. Harper, good pass. Set in the middle. Manaya, kaboom! The Manialator. It's 13-12 Indiana.
4: That ace set to Manaya right in the middle of the court, right off of Bergen Riley. It's one-on-one. So I think we just need to run that with Andy, with Manaya. You have one blocker up in front of you, and you can send it to your right or to your left for a big kill.
3: Olivia serves back right. That might have been out of bounds. Played by Hannah Leftridge. The libero wearing red. Everybody else in Indiana player wearing black tonight. She can't handle it. That's an ace. Olivia Mauck's second ace of the night. We're tied at 13. Brought to you by the Nebraska Soybean Board. Serve to the back right. Another bad pass by Hannah Leftridge. Passing worse than a moped on I-80. And a free ball over outside of the antenna. That's another ace. Olivia Max got three aces tonight. It's 14-13 Nebraska. Three in a row.
4: What is that, JB?
3: That's a
4: Cornish hen?
3: A Cornish hen. She just won a Cornish hen. I didn't even announce it. Exactly correct. Three straight aces. No, that's three for the match. The Cornish hen is three in a row. All right, hold on. We got to get back to live action. The slide, Kiki Granberry, third kill of the night. The transfer from Tennessee, we're tied at 14. A Cornish hen is three in a row.
4: Oh, okay.
3: But she had back-to-back. She was going for it. She was going for the hen.
4: Close enough.
3: 14 apiece. Jaden Chigger to the back row. That's pretty good news for Nebraska. She's been lethal from the left. Outside, big swing. Harper, speaking of lethal, kaboom! Cross-court shot. The Diggers were... Already hit the floor by the time they even went for it. 15-14 Nebraska. Harper Howardson. Media timeout. Huskers 10 away from a sweep. We're in the third on the Huskers Radio Network.
17: Nebraska football fans know what it takes to be the best. You've got to handle the heat, power through the cold, read the pressure. Same goes for the techs at John Henry's. They're trusted to perform when it's all on the line. When winter's driving hard and your furnace fumbles. When your thermostat is in the red zone. When the power goes out before the final whistle. Make the easy call.
18: 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John Henry's Plumbing. Heating and air.
17: And electrical.
19: As you can see, profits are stagnant. What do you think, Weaver?
20: Weaver! New boat!
21: Oh, I'm so sorry, sir. I guess I was daydreaming.
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22: Trip to Paris! Oh, I'm also sorry, sir.
19: And you, Mr. Carter?
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3: The last time Indiana won a set against Nebraska in volleyball, 2023, 3 years ago, in this building, they won the first set 25-23. They won a set in 2021. They won a set in 2019. That's it. Oh, they won a set in 2012. They won two sets in 2012, so both those matches were tight that year. Huskers trying to hold off Indiana 15-14 in the third. Order up a grilled chicken sandwich at Runza. Available in many delicious flavors like the classic, barbecue, or the smothered. Runza makes it all better. Serve to the back right. Jaden Jaeger, okay pass right side swing. Avery Tatum off the block and out. We're tied at 15, folks, at three.
4: This is where the pressure starts to creep in. If you're Nebraska, you're on the road. There's Indiana's matching you. They have play-by-play, and it's I just think Nebraska's going to start feeling those nerves, start feeling that pressure.
3: Yeah, there are a bunch of swimmers, I think, going around in Speedos, running around tossing T-shirts. It's quite distracting. Quick attack, Andy Jackson, bang, 16-5. A bunch of guys thought this was their moment. Shaved chests and all were running around and in red and white Speedos and tossing out T-shirts. And anyway, we're back finally to live action. Serve to the back right. Okay, pass by the libero. Flipped over. Huskers dig it. Back row swing. Harper Murray. Kaboom. Murray Fury. It's 17-15 Nebraska. 8 to go.
4: It's so important that we continue to utilize that back row attack, especially at a middle back, because it's one-on-one. Just like those front row middle attacks, that back row middle attack. A middle back attack, it's one-on-one every time.
3: Huskers serve going after left ridge. The libero, another bad pass. Left side roll shot. Huskers have it the slot. Andy Jackson. She tips it home. 18-15. Where's that Bergen? I think either way, Nebraska's point, 18-15.
4: I don't care who it was. As long as it's a point for Nebraska.
3: I mean, the transition happens so fast.
4: Yeah.
3: You watch something else for a moment, the ball's down.
4: It's like a blur. It happens so fast.
3: Defenses, I don't think they can replicate this in practice. You're in the middle of a rally, and boom, boom, boom. Right, as the Huskers transition so quickly. Harper gets another serve on a three-point scoring run. Outside set, big swing by Sarah Snowbarger. Nice up by Laney. The slide, Andy Jackson. This time a great dig by Lethbridge, the libero. Left side swing, Snowbarger. Dig goes backwards. Chased down by Harper. Free ball over as the bench scattered for her. Now Indiana back set, right side tip shot. Every Tatum great up by Terrea. Back middle, Harper doing it all. She's wearing the cape. Four in a row. And Nebraska's up 19-15.
4: Wow. Harper Murray running past her bench to save that. And then getting back to play middle back defense, and then getting ready to attack out of the back row, getting that kill there. You could see she took a quick breather after that rally, but just impressive job by her. I think she maybe ran about a 400-meter sprint there.
3: Wow.
4: That's what it seemed like.
3: Great reaction by the bench to scatter so she could retrieve it. Huskers win the rally. Harper back row kill. Nebraska 19-15 in the third. 6 points to go. The Big Red. 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You think of undefeated teams is having explosive offenses. Boy, this Nebraska defense is just a marvel to watch.
4: Our defense and our offense, both so impressive and so fun to watch. And I just think that's why you I mean, a lot of teams just haven't been able to hang with Nebraska. They'll hang for a while, and then suddenly, you know, Indiana was right there, and now they're 4 points behind.
3: 19-15, Big Red, four straight Nebraska points. We were tied at 15 moments ago. Six to go now for a sweep. Huskers want to come home undefeated, take on number six Wisconsin, toughest ticket in town, Saturday night at the Devaney. Long shoot set. Wow, that was smooth. Ella Borsma from her fabulous song.